0: southeastern Massachusetts, chillier north and west, but we'll at least enjoy some sunshine for Thursday morning, followed by increasing clouds. For your Thursday night, it's mostly cloudy. Showers start to rotate in from south to north. Overnight lows will be into the mid-50s with a gusty northeasterly breeze. On Friday, it's cloudy with waves of rain developing by night, the high temperature into the low 60s. And look for more waves of rain, with the rain heavy at times on Saturday. Some patchy fog, the high near 60. Sunday brings additional showers, the wind more of the north, highs in the low 60s. For WATD, I'm meteorologist Josh Nichols.
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2: And there you go, folks. Kind of saddle up. We're definitely saddling up. And I'll tell you what, tonight we've got country singer Johnny Owens, son of Buck, and of course Boston legendary disc jockey Larry Justice, back-to-back here on 95.9 WATD, Gary Levitt and Friends. Good evening, folks. Hopefully everyone's doing well. Good evening to you, Tim.
3: Good evening, Gary.
2: How are you, my friend?
3: Doing great. Look forward to a great show tonight.
2: Great. It's going to be lots of fun. We want to make sure we say hello to the usual suspects, my guys up at the Crown Plaza in Woburn. In a couple weeks, October 16th, it's a Friday night. Of course, I will be hosting a comedy night with some of New England's best comedians. Of course, the guys that are considered the best. And that would be Lenny Clark and Steve Sweeney and Carolyn Plummer, a very funny woman. She'll be joining the card as well. And yours truly will be hosting. So looking forward to that. Again, that is Friday night, October the 16th at the Crown Plaza in Woburn. It's adjacent to the Scoreboard, which is the biggest sports bar here. As my voice just cracked, must be reaching puberty finally after all these years. What do you think of that, Tim? Anyway, in addition to that, we also have the guys down at Cappy's on the Cape. My friend, Kenny, of course, Kenny, he runs both the Cappy's in Falmouth and in Hyannis. And he's just a good guy. And you know what? I'm going to be going down to visit him on, what is it, Columbus Day weekend. That's right, Columbus Day weekend. I know those are the guys that have all your party needs for football collegiately and professionally every single week, whether you're doing the wine and spirits or snacks or anything else that you could have. It's Cappy. It's like a grocery store with lots of adult beverages as well. And that's what we got for you on that front. So, again, Crown Plaza. Comedy show coming up on October the 16th, Friday night. And Kenny, hello down there at Cappy's in Hyannis as well as in Falmouth. All right, folks, as we said, country music tonight. You might have seen some of the promo on this. You know, I remember this song way, way long ago. And then I remembered the Beatles covering it as well. And so what we're going to do, we're going to play the song and then we're going to bring on the son of Buck. The son of Buck, the one and only Johnny Owens here on Gary Levin and Friends. Let's hear Act Naturally, 95.9.

0: Love it, love it, love it. With Levitt on 95.9 WATD, act naturally, and we're going to act naturally right now with the one and only Johnny Owens. How are you, Johnny?
1: You know, doing good, Gary. How you guys doing in there in Boston? Is it Boston?
0: Yeah, Boston. Actually, I just auditioned for something called The Voice of Logan Airport, and I gave him my best Boston accent. Do you think my Boston accent's good enough without even trying to push it to the next level? What do you think, John?
1: I do. I wouldn't push it. Don't push it. All right. No. I think you do have a Boston accent, and I don't.
0: No, you don't. I'm trying to figure where that accent is from.
1: It's somewhere between Texas and California, so I don't know. It has to be something like that.
0: I love it. It's not going to be anywhere near Bakersfield, is it?
1: It is. It's going to be definitely out of Bakersfield, California, and that's where I was born, and that's where my dad moved in 1951 and made that his home, and you know, along with Merle, and that's where I grew up and everything else. I now live up in the mountains, which I love to death. We're up by Yosemite National Park, and it's just beautiful, and we like it up here and stuff.
0: I bet you do. I bet you do. I was going to say, with Bakersfield, anywhere near Jerry Rafferty, I don't know what it is, but you know what?
1: I
0: listened to your voice, and I listened to a lot of songs today and over the past week, and I said, man, it's uncanny, the likeness between you and your dad. And you're the youngest, too.
1: I am the youngest, yeah. I tell you, I hear that quite a bit. I'm not trying to do that. It's just how I sing, and it might be because I'm listening to his voice for so many years and stuff like that. He never heard me sing, and so it's one of the things where it just sort of comes natural, and people have said that. I mean, more than once.
0: Well, if you think about it, like, for instance, Willie and his son, they sound a lot alike, not exactly alike, but I'd say there's more likeness between you and your dad, for sure.
1: Well, and we get that. We do. I get it on every show. I mean, people come up and they just go, you know, it's just it's almost like just a younger Buck. And I'm going, well, thank you. I mean, I would never take that as a insult, ever. And so, you know, I just go with it and everything else, but I get to hear the stories of when they, you know, they saw my dad first, or they saw Merle and then my dad, or vice versa, or Johnny Cash was, you know, on Friday and Buck Owens was on Saturday, and that kind of stuff. And especially in the Midwest and the Southern states, you know, because Merle and my dad were back there so much, and traveled, you know, all the United States, and of course, you know, the world, I guess. But it was, you know, I like that people say that and make comments about that and stuff like that. At least they're not saying I sound like Hee-Haw and stuff like that. So it's
0: like Charlie Weaver or
1: yeah,
0: old Grandpa Jones.
1: One of them, any of them, yeah. Guys were a lot of funny people. Yeah,
0: I loved Hee-Haw. You know what? I think as a youngster, I didn't get it as much, but as I grew older and I started to watch it, like on reruns.

0: And then, you know, we're in the studios in mid-December and parts of January. And then we're trying to put an album together by the 1st of March and put out a volume one. My shows are a little bit, you know, I tell stories. It is a tribute to my dad and his legacy and his music and of course, his name and that kind of stuff. But it's also about Merle and the Bakersfield sound. And then, you know, we always have a break in between in the middle of the sets and stuff. And we throw up some hee-haw clips and people laugh and everything else. Because you had mentioned that you'd watched it and everything else. I come off stage and I hear these people that go, hey, I watched Hee-Haw yesterday. It was crazy, you know. And I'm going, yeah, I bet you did. But if you had watched it way back when and then you watch it now, it gets cornier. It certainly does. But you are right. It's absolutely clean. There's no politics. There's no harsh, you know, language. And you're right. I wish we could go back to that. Unfortunately, I don't think that will ever happen. But it is clean and everything else. Our shows are just way up-tempo and telling little stories about my dad and Merle and me growing up in the same town with both of them. Marty Haggard is a great friend of mine, has been since we've been 15 years old. And just got done doing another show with him in Coeur d'Alene, Idaho, and we were up there for three nights and stuff, and it was a lot of fun. But I get to tell stories. He doesn't mind what I'm doing at all. You know, he sings about it, you know, his dad's songs and tells stories about him and his dad, and I tell stories about me and Marty and my dad and Merle and stuff like that, and I don't try to make them long or anything else. They're just some little short stories, and we go on with music and have a lot of fun with it and stuff. So it's we're getting a great reception of it and everything else, and we're going to continue doing it until, you know, people don't want to hear it no more.
1: Well, you know what? Country music has definitely shifted gears. It's become, to me, something that I call generic, and it's not an insult towards today's musicians or singers, but it's just that there was a clear distinction between country singers back in the day when your dad was performing and all the other greats of that time period. And I say, sure, to me, from the 50s, 60s, 70s, 80s, and 90s, to me, those were the best years of country. I'm not saying that what's out today is not good. I'm just saying that I think, in just my opinion, that as the years progressed, it just seem to lose its luster, and I kind of want to get your opinion
0: Well, I'll tell you, and if my dad was alive, he would sit there and say, I don't know why they don't want to bring back, you know, country rock. That genre was in there, and Nashville worked really hard and really hard and really hard until they finally got it to go off away from any kind of a chart. And so what has happened is that I call it pop country, but if they would have brought back, you know, country rock, all those, you know, guys and stuff would have fit right in and stuff like that. That evolution is trying to turn around again and come back, and there's a lot of people, you know, like Zach Top and a lot of others that are coming back with that traditional country sound and stuff, and people are I mean, they're eating it up. I was at Zach Top's show the other night. Let's see, this is Wednesday, so it was Saturday. Saturday night, went into Fresno and went and said hi, and it was what a great show. Jody Messina and him and a bunch of others but that evolution, I think, is trying to turn back and go back toward, you know, the 90s and the 80s and stuff like that. Don't know if they'll ever get back to, of course, the 60s or 70s, but a lot of great artists, you know, came out in 80s and 90s, and that's my music, you know, I'm a little biased, of course, you know, George Jones, there's never going to be another George Jones.
1: No, I was just going to say that, you know, you think back to the George Jones days, the Conway Twitty, yeah. You mentioned Johnny Cash. You know, we lost, yeah, Hope.

0: Keith not too long ago, and I, obviously from the 90s. And the 90s was very inspirational to bring in a new base or fan base with Toby, with George Strait, Brooks and Don. The sure. list goes on and on, and which is
1: on and
0: which
1: on.
0: Is
1: sure.
0: great. Yeah, it truly yeah. does. But yeah. those decades that you mentioned, the 60s, 70s, 80s, and 90s, you could take the three best from each decade and match it up with anything from the 2000s, and it's kind of like taking an NBA all-star team from each of the decades. As the decades went along, I'm biased to the older stuff. I don't know about you, but I'm biased to the older stuff, the traditional stuff, as you mentioned.
1: Yeah, and I am too. I mean, one of my favorite guys is Travis Tritt, and I saw him in Nashville. We talked at a James Burton fundraiser and stuff, and he's just a really nice person, and had several conversations with my dad. My dad would send him notes and stuff like that, and actually have them mailed to his house, he'd open them up and read a note and stuff like that with a coffee stain all over the bottom of the note and stuff. My dad would never rewrite it and stuff. And I'm going, yeah, that's my dad. He would spill coffee all over stuff, and he didn't care. If he could still read it, he'd just fold it up and send it. And it was it was funny, but he did that a lot. Because when I saw him and stuff, I said, Travis, I met you a long, long time ago. And I said, when you had long hair, and he started laughing. And I said, my dad was Buck. I said, I don't know if you remember, but it's been a long time. And I said, I know that you were busy, and you'd just come off stage and stuff, and we saw you and stuff. And he goes, I don't remember. He goes, but boy, do I remember now. I can hear your voice. And then he told me about the note with the coffee stain all over it, and he was laughing and stuff. And I said, yeah. Those yellow notepads were big for him. He'd have one in, one, two, three pads in every single room, including the kitchen. And because if he ever thought of a line or something or an idea, he always just wrote it down. Then he'd go back to it. And lots of times he'd go, why in the heck did I write that down? But it was a lot of fun to watch him do stuff like that and everything else. But back to the music part of it, I'd tell you, you are correct. You've heard Zach Top.
0: Oh, yeah. And Zach Top, yeah. he's a throwback. There's no doubt about it that yeah. he's a throwback to
1: he
0: those
1: is.
0: Traditional.
1: And I'll tell you, there's a lot of people following him and are going to follow him. He was out there for quite a few years, trying to get that break and everything else. And then, all of a sudden, he's got a song and another song and another song and he's doing very well, big crowds and people are loving him. The thing about it is he's now being able to hold his own. He's got enough songs behind him and stuff to hold his own. He's not doing covers. I didn't hear one cover. It was very enjoyable. And I'm telling you, if he's anywhere close, we'll go see him again, because it's just we like him and stuff. So we're going to support him and listen to some good music and stuff. I can't listen to that pop stuff. I just can't. It's not easy.
0: It's definitely not easy. Now, you spoke when he comes close by. But speaking of coming close by, when do we get to see Johnny Owens and company playing up here in the New England area?
1: Well, as soon as somebody maybe puts out something and gets a hold of the booking companies and wants me up there, we'll come up there anytime. We'd love to come up there.
0: You'd be great up here, and the exact reasons that you have stated here, people, they're hungry. They're hungry for that kind of traditional country music again. I know I'm yeah. starving for it, and when I talk to people, they said, a lot of times, and I don't know, this might be a little bit of an exaggeration, Johnny, but they'll say, they'll turn on country radio up here and they'll hear four or five artists in a row and they'll go, geez, it sounds like it's the same guy singing. The songs are too similar to each other. There's not enough much distinction between the different songs. And that being said, yeah. it's like, okay, well, we know that was Buck Owens. We knew that was George Jones. We knew that was Hank. Conway or any of the other guys. I don't want to go and name 100 different artists, but you knew who was who.
1: Oh, you could, yeah.

0: Yeah. And you did. They were all distinctive. But the thing about it is you could understand the words. You could also understand the story behind it and stuff like that. If you didn't understand the story, at least you knew what the words were and stuff. And if you heard it more than a couple times, you know, you'd sing to a lot of these songs and stuff. There was, you know, even Kenny Chesney and Kenny Rogers and those type of people and Dolly Parton. I mean, you sit there and listen to the words and them telling a story. You know, Marty Robbins, holy smokes, you know.
1: Oh, man, what a great voice, too,
0: yeah.
1: You know.
0: Yeah. Oh, gosh. Yeah. Well, and I'll tell you, you know, Merle did Marty Robbins better than Marty Robbins did.
1: I remember that. I saw him do that. Yeah.
0: Yeah.
1: That's funny.
0: He would do him and my dad. And of course, he would mess up Johnny Cash, and Johnny Cash would look at him with a sort of a weird look and stuff. But it was a great video they put out on the Glenn Campbell Show and stuff. And it was. And it's still going around today and stuff. But we'd love to come up there. We'd love to come up there and do shows and stuff. And hopefully they can do some routing and get us up there in that area and stuff. People have to ask for it.
1: Yeah, we got
0: to
1: do that. I'll talk to Scott Sexton about that, and we'll see what we can
0: do.
1: There's a way to do
0: this.
1: There's no doubt about it. There's a couple places that would love to have the old traditional country. I'm going to reach out to someone tomorrow and see what we can start to brew. The other song you mentioned earlier tonight, aside from Act Naturally, you got one that's coming out. Did you say it's around Thanksgiving? When's the next one out?
0: Well, we just released on the 18th, September 18th, we released Together Again. And
1: That's the one we have. I wanted. Will you do me a favor? Will you play the part of disc jockey here tonight on Gary Levitt and Friends and introduce that song? We'll play that. We'll come back. And we're going to give out some information on how people can get on the bandwagon here and start following Johnny Owens around. How's that sound?
0: Yeah. This is Johnny Owens at 95.9 WATD in Massachusetts. And we're going to play this song, and it's called Together Again.
1: Take it away, Tim.

0: It's going to happen. I can tell. Just a false start.
1: It's okay.
0: All right. Let's do this while we're waiting for Tim. Why don't we talk about... All right. Go ahead.

0: Folks, that is Johnny Owens' tribute to Buck Owens here on 95.9 WATD. Gary Levitt and friends. Johnny Owens, we're going to definitely get you up here in the area. Can you give us out all the social media stuff so people can go listen, yeah, of course, to Act Naturally and Together Again and upcoming news for you and your crew? Take it away.
1: Sure. Yeah, absolutely. This is Johnny Owens. You can go to johnnyowensmusic.com. You can go to Johnny Owens and the Bakersfield Sound. And just go and listen. There's a few songs and some pictures and videos and stuff like that, and you can go there. Of course, the booking information is always there. And but it's, you know, one thing before I get off, Gary, and stuff, I just need you guys to understand how I appreciate it and stuff like that. Without you guys and a lot of these podcasters and people that are doing these interviews, this stuff doesn't stay alive. It just sort of goes away and stuff. So I just want you guys to understand I appreciate it, and I appreciate the station, and I appreciate your time.
0: No problem, Johnny. And by the way, I'm going to hold you to one thing here. When the album is out, sure, on March 1st, I want you on my show by February 1st, and I want to be the first one to play, let's say, the third cut off that album. Will you allow me to do that?
1: Yeah, absolutely. Anytime. You tell me when, and I'll be there right on the telephone.
0: All right, that's what it's going to be.
1: Okay.
0: And my daughter, right, country singer, she's down in Nashville next 2 weeks from today. If you're down in that area, we'll talk after the show. But you know what? Congratulations and a great tribute with those two songs to your dad. One of the greatest. It's arguably definitely to have Buck on Rushmore with the other greatest country singers. No doubt about it. And Johnny Owens, you're a good son to do what you've done.
1: Thank you. I appreciate it very much, Gary. Thank you.
0: God bless you, Johnny. Take care.
1: You too.
0: Bye. Johnny Owens, folks, son of Buck Owens, tribute song. Of course, Act Naturally. We know Ringo Starr recorded that. And Together Again. You got to get those songs. Just go on Spotify and do that. All right, Tim, let's play this song, and then we'll bring on our next guest. And the reason why I'm playing this song, because I talked to him yesterday, a little bit today, and I know he is very much like me when it comes to the greatest music of all time. So let's do a little of What You Got Right There in Front of You.

0: okay, fade out. Like. Of course, that is the Beatles, Across the Universe, and this guy, radio-wise, has traveled across the universe. Well, maybe not across the universe, but he's covered a lot of territory. They call him Larry Legend up here in Boston when they were talking about radio. They also said, in the halls of justice. I want to do that like as a Super Friends. Meanwhile, he's not Superman, he's not Batman, he's not Aquaman, and he's certainly not Wonder Woman. I know that for sure. But what he is, he's the guy that got justice on the radio way back in the day, and his recent was in the past few years. How about a nice round of applause for the one and only Mr. Larry Justice?
1: Whoa! Man, I cannot live up to that.
0: Oh, certainly can. You certainly can. Larry Justice, you've had this storied career in broadcasting, so many different things that you've done. There's no way you could cover it in the time that we have allotted here this evening. You've owned radio stations. You've been around for a long, long time, and you do not lose the quality of your voice. I want to know, what are you doing, Larry Justice, to keep the golden tones that you had when you were just a young kid?
1: Well, I'm doing exactly what I'm doing right now. I'm sitting in my kitchen and I'm having my milk and cookies.
0: What kind of cookies, Larry?
1: Oreo. You got to have Oreos. Except,
0: oh, man.
1: Tonight,
0: now you're making me hungry for Oreos. Why'd you do that? Why'd you do that, Larry?
1: Double stuff, baby.
0: Oh, yes. You got to do it double stuff. The other one is just not enough. That's for sure. So, Larry Justice, many, many years, Boston radio. We know you own the radio station. We'll get into that a little bit later. But the whole radio thing in Boston, to me, more so than anywhere else in the country, there's some kind of a mystique with Boston radios, with the great personalities, the different things that you jocks did from way back in the day that made you different and a cut above the rest of the country. Could you kind of give us some of the secrets of how you crafted what you did all these years?
1: Well, it's really no secret. It's just called having fun. And just go and have fun and make sure that the audience is having fun. And you play the greatest hits of all time. And just do it. And of course, when you're out and you're meeting people, be yourself. And, you know, a little nutty, a little kooky, a little weird. And just be you and have a good time at it. I just celebrated my 61st anniversary, I think, in Boston.
0: Wow.
1: It was Valentine's Day, 1965, that I started at WMEX as one of the good guys, along with Arnie Woo Woo and Jerry Williams and Larry Glick and just a whole cast of real characters. And the owner of the radio station, it was not a big conglomerate. He owned this station, and he owned the station in Washington. And he just wanted everybody to have fun, play the hits, and make people happy and make people smile. And, you know, that's what we did. So Valentine's Day, that was a big day, probably the most important day of my life when I was given that opportunity. And the owner of WMEX personally hired me and put me on the air. And that's really kind of where everything kind of matured. I was on the air in a different market before MEX. And this is how I wound up there. I worked for the owner of WMEX in Washington, D.C. He owned WPGC, and that was my very first job out of the Army. And I had a great run, and he kept saying to me, he said, son, he called me when he liked me, he called me son. And when he was pissed, he called me dad.
0: I love it.
1: And he kept saying, son? And he had this, kind of the big belly and always dressed in three-piece suits with vest and had a big cigar. You would think that he was Elvis's manager. And he would look at and said, son, I want you to come to Boston with me. I said, Mac, I don't even know where Boston is on the map. I said, I'm happy right here in Washington. But over time, talked me into it, and it was the best move that Beverly and I, my wife, ever made, and that is moving to Boston. And that was 1965, so what, 62 years ago? And, of course, we raised our family there. And all of our kids consider Boston, their home. They consider

0: ourselves Bostonians. But we loved it there. And like I said, we raised all of our kids. And things just kind of grew from there. And opportunities came along. And I have just been very, very blessed. I'm a very, very, very lucky guy that I've been able to do what I want to do in life and have fun and enjoy it and raise my family, you know, my daughter, Victoria, and my son, Rick. And, you know, they both graduated Wellesley High School, went grades 1 all the way through 12. And that's rare for radio personalities today to stay in one market and in one area, you know, for most of their career. Most people tend to bounce around. And I made a pledge to Bev, my wife, and I said, you know, we love Boston. Our kids love Boston. And we're going to stay here. This is our home now, and this will always be our home. And that's how we wound up in Boston.
1: And, Larry, I got to ask you this, though. This is huge, and a lot of people do not want to they don't want to confront this, but I say this, that personality radio has left the airwaves. It's no longer there. It's all card reading with very few from the old days still around, and if they are still around, they're being limited or restricted from being a personality. They want
0: you're absolutely 100% correct.
1: So how do we bring it back, Larry? How do we bring it back to the halls of justice? Well, I mean, can you work some magic here, Larry, or what?
0: Well, I tell you what it is. It's real simple. It's the way over the last, since 1978, that's when a lot of the big companies started taking over, and they did not want to pay real personalities, and the talent kind of went down, and they started doing voice tracking in the 90s, which would eliminate the DJ altogether. And they were doing a lot of automation in the 90s, and it was all about money because these big companies like iHeart and Odyssey and Cumulus, they went out in the 90s when the FCC lifted the restrictions on how many radio stations you could own, and they went around the country buying every radio station. iHeart owns 700 radio stations.
1: Wow.
0: And you know, if you piss somebody off in the higher ups, you're done at 700 radio stations. You'll never get a job there. They control it, and it's all about the money, and it's all about cutting costs. It's all about not paying for real talent. The only place you're going to find it very rare. There's probably one or two personalities in the top four or five markets that are really knocking down the big dough. You know, and I say New York City as an example. And, you know, you've got the morning men are the highest paid. And you've got a couple of morning men in New York who are knocking down, you know, eight figures.
1: And, wow, I did not know that.
0: Yeah, and they earn it because they have tremendous ratings, and the stations are able to sell the commercials because they're so highly rated and they're reaching so many people that, you know, they can afford to do that. Now, most of the radio stations today can't afford to do that. And kids today don't have an opportunity like I had, and the guys of and girls of my generation, they don't have the opportunity to come up and cut their teeth and be yourselves and create your own personality. Now, you know, we used to be able to do that coming up through the small markets and work.

0: working our way up until you could finally hit, you know, a really a good income working at a major market at one of the really great radio stations. But that doesn't exist. Those were, it's like a farm league for baseball. It's like the Worcester Red Sox. You know, you get a, as you're coming up, you have to cut your teeth. You have to spend your time in the small markets. And by doing that, that's when you develop. That's when you're you develop your personality. That's when you develop your style. You can't just go to a major market and develop that. It has to be done by the time you hit the major market, and that's how you get hired. You got to come up through the farm system. You got to pay your dues. I started when I was a senior in high school at a 250-watt daytime radio station in Benton, Arkansas. You can't get any lower than that. And I was thrilled. I was in high school, and that was my dream ever since I was 8, 9, 10 years old, fascinated by radio. I'd look at the radio when I'm 8 or 9 and say, that's music coming out of there, and there's a guy talking in there. I want to do that. And then I finally got my chance in high school, and I got a permission from the principal where I would work mornings 6 until 10 at that little 250-watt radio station, and then I would jump in the car, and I'd drive to high school and finish out my school. And then, you know, then you take the next step up, then you take the next step up, and, you know, you finally work your way up through success until you hit your goal. You got to have goals. You've got to have a purpose. You got to have a reason. And, you know, you just don't wind up in Boston.
1: No,
0: or New York,
1: exactly,
0: or
1: yeah.
0: Chicago.
1: No, the biggies for sure. Now, Larry Justice, obviously, as a longtime radio personality here in Boston, and what I think one of the perks that goes along with being a radio personality in a big market like Boston is you have the opportunity to actually meet some of the greatest rock and roll stars or just music stars of the different decades that you've been on radio. Could you give me, like, representation of the 60s, who you met during that time, 70s, 80s? Just kind of go down memory lane just a little bit, if you don't mind.
0: All right.
1: Because I know people would love to hear that.
0: Yeah, in the 60s, I was on the air during the Beatle invasion. And I actually had an opportunity to work with the Beatles as the MC at a couple of their concerts. One of the concerts was at Philadelphia Convention Hall in Philadelphia, and then, of course, in Boston. And that was quite an awakening for me because in 60, back in the 60s when I was a kid, late 50s, early 60s, you didn't see stars drinking and smoking. And, you know, you grow up with the cowboy movies where the cowboy was in love with his horse and he kissed his horse. and then all of a sudden the Beatles came along and they changed all of that. And, you know, I'll never forget the first time I met him. I went backstage to introduce myself and say hello and find out what we're going to do. And I opened the door to the bedroom, and the weed, the smoke from the weed, knocked me out. Just pouring out. And I walked in, and they got bottles of scotch on tables. They got half-dressed women running around. And it was culture shock. I said, what? You know, we grew up with Elvis and, you know, clean guys like that. And, you know, you never saw him kiss a woman. And all of a sudden, here are guys, they're smoking joints and drinking. And I was absolutely stunned. I almost didn't know how to respond or how to act, because at that point in my life, you know, I never drank. I mean, the strongest thing I ever had back in those days was, Budweiser beer. And I just never saw anything like that. And we hit it off. We really did. And I had an opportunity to MC another one of their concerts. And then, when I finally hit MEX, well, it was a daily routine that the artist had to get his records played in the major markets. They had to get their records played. They had to get the exposure for sales. And they always went to the radio stations with the promotion guys and brought them in. And I met and worked with every one. I can't even begin to name the artist, you know, from Frankie Valli and the Four Seasons to Wayne Newton to, everybody you could imagine that was hot back in the 60s and 70s. I had an opportunity to work with them, MC their concerts when they were in Boston. And there were so many, I can't even recall all of the names.
1: I was going to say, the fact that you got to MC those shows, I have to think that the people in the audience are saying, there's Larry Justice. He's as big a star as these guys that are performing. Because you're doing your thing. I understand, but, you know, you had to be bigger than big as far as like a radio personality being able to do that.
0: Well, that's nice of you to say, but no, you're never bigger than the star that you're working with. Never. And you always feel lucky that you had the opportunity to work with these people. I work with Sonny and Cher. And she was a knockout, you know, back when she was 17, 18 years old. And just everybody, Freddie Boom Boom Cannon and I became long friends. We worked with just about every major act because they had to have Boston. And they would come in, they'd come into the studio, and we would just laugh on the air and talk and have a good time, and then we would play their music, and then they would go and do their show that night wherever they were, and it was a fun time. And this is before the big boys took it over and ruined the radio with first of all, you know, one of the companies I mentioned just a minute ago, iHeart. They lay off people every quarter. They lay off radio personalities. They lay off program directors. And it's all because of the bottom line. They're a public company. And the last layoff, about 3 weeks ago, they laid off 18 people around the country. Wow. And these are top quality radio people, programmers, radio DJs, you know, I mean, really, but those are the companies that have ruined it. And then they started voice tracking, so they wouldn't have to pay somebody, what they would do is they would hire you at one station. This is what they do, and you would do 10 to 2 on one station in Buffalo. And then you would go into a studio and do a four-hour voice track for one in Chicago. And it's just, it's lost its personality. It's lost its, lost its closeness. You know, it's lost the intimacy. Radio is the most intimate of all of the mediums. And it's lost that intimacy with that guy behind the microphone and that person calling you on the telephone. You know, I mean, when I was on the air, I answered the phone. And I

0: talk to the people. And, you know, they'd call, request a song, and I'd find out what they like, you know, if they're having a birthday, an anniversary. Intimacy. And it just doesn't exist anymore. It's cold. It's formatted. But some of the really big guys now, like I said, New York, Chicago, L.A., that still exists. And a few of those stations. It exists mostly on the morning show because that's usually the highest rated, and that's where the radio station gets the highest revenue and the highest cost per commercial. So it's just it's kind of sad. And when we put WMEX back on the air 6 years ago, that was our goal. We were going to go back, and we were going to make it personal again. We're going to make it intimate. We're going to make the listener feel like they were a part of the radio station. And we're going to play the music that they wanted to hear, 50s, 60s, 70s, 80s. And we had a really nice run of about 7 years. And then some very unfortunate things occurred that we won't get into right now. Yeah, but by the way, you ain't heard the last of me, okay?
1: Well, I was going to say, I think, and I'm not closing you down here, by the way. I was just coming up with an idea that I would love, I really would love, and I know that Rob Hakala, who's the general manager, program director, and then some. He does a great job on the morning show here.
0: I know Rob. He's a great, great guy. He helped me put WMEX on the air.
1: Well, that being said, why not do like a monthly thing or like a special like for the holidays, like Halloween with Larry Justice on 95.9 WATD or Thanksgiving weekend with Larry Justice on 95.9 WATD, or Christmas, or New Year's, or Valentine, or Easter, Memorial Day. I think you would be great on WATD. And I know when I put your name out and promoting you to be on tonight's show, you wouldn't believe how many people reached out to me and said, why isn't Larry on WATD? And I said, well, that's a good question. We'll see what happens. We'll see what happens. Hey, let's try something out here, Larry. Are you up for this?
0: Gary, can I interrupt you? I don't mean to be rude.
1: No,
0: I don't know
1: not
0: how
1: at all.
0: We're doing on. I don't know how we're doing on time.
1: We got like 2 minutes. Tim just said we got 2 minutes. Tim said 2 minutes.
0: I mentioned a minute ago that when I come back on the air, I hope to accomplish what I was trying to accomplish on MEX, and that is intimacy with the audience. I want to be able to talk to the audience on the air. I want to be able to play the music that they want to hear on the air. I want to put the listener on the air, and I want it. It has to be fun. You know, I want it to get back to the very personal level where you know that person listening and they know you.
1: That's great. So this is what we're going to do, folks. This is going to be a real treat for us here on 95.9 WATD. Larry Justice, you're going to take us out this evening. Tim, give me the cue. And Larry, what you're going to do, you're just going to pretend like this was your show tonight. Okay? Oh, good song. Because it's not the Walls of Shambhala or the Halls of Shambhala. It's actually the Halls of Justice Law. How about that?
0: Gary, you're too much. I love you, man.
1: Hey, all right, take it away, Larry. You announce this song here. It's all you, and then we'll talk to you soon. Go ahead, Larry. Take it away.
0: Okay, man. Well, it's time to mosey on over to the couch now. Mosey on over to the couch. Have my milk and cookies. And get ready for Gary to wrap things up. And by the way, I want you to say hello to my good friend, Ed Perry, at ATD. We bought WMEX from Ed. And He's one of my idols, and he operates the way radio should be operated. Local and live, baby.
1: There you go, Larry Justice. Thank you. God bless you, brother.
0: Thank you. God bless you, and thank you, man. Thank you. Love you.
1: Take care.
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3: President
2: Marshfield.
3: President King in the U.S., greeted by President Trump and First Lady Melania Trump. Red carpet upon his arrival at Joint Base Andrews this evening. Now tomorrow, a critical meeting for the two world leaders.
4: One big question, will Trump try to convince President Xi to pressure Iran to make a deal? President Trump has said this war will end after the election, and certainly another critical issue for this summit, the rapid growth of AI and whether there's room for cooperation between the U.S. and China.
3: ABC's Mary Bruce. Iran's president addressed the United Nations today. He sharply criticized the actions of both the U.S. and Israel, but insisted Iran would not surrender its nuclear program. Flood alerts have been issued across New Mexico, which has seen monsoon rainfall, some areas up to 5 inches. Meanwhile, a powerful nor'easter is taking aim from the eastern seaboard to the Carolinas to the Jersey Shore. This is ABC News. As Amazon prepares to widen its drone delivery footprint to hundreds of new communities over the next several months, some residents where it already exists say they wish they wouldn't.
5: From sunrise to sunset, the air in the Dallas suburb of Richardson is filled with the droning of drones. But it isn't just the noise that's riled some homeowners, but the cameras that guide each tiny aircraft and whether the data they collect is secure.
6: I will never say nothing can be hacked.
5: Amazon's Sam Bailey at a Richardson City Council meeting.
6: We've taken every measure to ensure that our operations are contained.
5: Richardson is one of 11 communities hosting Prime Air. Amazon is shooting for nearly 500 by the end of this year. Jim Ryan, ABC News in Dallas-Fort Worth.
3: In Florida, a plastic surgeon was found guilty of murdering a lawyer who prosecutors claim had a malicious and personal obsession with after the lawyer represented former patients of the surgeon in lawsuits, faces a sentence of life without the possibility of parole or the death penalty. Dave Packer, ABC News.
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9: 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Be a good view of the moon tonight. 54 degrees. Fair tomorrow, 61. Rain starts to creep in late on Friday, and wet and windy over the weekend. Here are all the details with Josh Nichols.
10: Enjoy the quiet weather while it lasts. We're tracking an early season nor'easter between Friday and Sunday that will bring strong to damaging wind gusts for parts of the South Shore and certainly the Cape, and coastal flooding and beach erosion as well, again, especially for Cape Cod. But for the South Shore, we're certainly going to find a blend of clouds and sun for Thursday. We're starting out the morning with temperatures in the upper 40s to near 50 over most of the South Shore and southeastern Massachusetts, chillier north and west. But we'll at least enjoy some sunshine for Thursday morning, followed by increasing clouds. For your Thursday night, it's mostly cloudy. Showers start to rotate in from south to north. Overnight lows will be into the mid-50s with a gusty northeasterly breeze. On Friday, it's cloudy with waves of rain developing by night, the high temperature into the low 60s. And look for more waves of rain with the rain heavy at times on Saturday. Some patchy fog, the high near 60. Sunday brings additional showers, the wind more of the north, highs in the low 60s. For WATD, I'm meteorologist Josh Nichols.
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0: Get ready to challenge the status quo and dare to ask the questions others are too afraid to ask. 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
1: Hi, everyone. Welcome to the show. Thanks for tuning in. Got a really, really super interesting guest tonight that I'm thrilled to introduce to you, Sarah Blacker. But first, what if the same song could command a crowded stage and reach someone at a moment when ordinary words have completely failed? My guest tonight has built her life around both of those possibilities. Sarah Blacker is an award-winning singer, songwriter. She's a licensed mental health counselor and a board-certified music therapist. She's performed her own stories before live audiences and has used music to help others safely explore theirs. Those may sound like two entirely different careers at first, but for Sarah, they come from the same place, a deep belief in music's ability to reveal what we're feeling, connect to one another, and sometimes reach the places words just can't. But where did that belief begin? What brought the performer and the therapist together? And after spending so many years helping other people tell their stories, what has Sarah learned about her own? So tonight, we're going back to the beginning and tracing the choices, the challenges, and turning points that shaped the woman and the work. Sarah Blacker, welcome to the Francesca Luca Show. It is such a pleasure to have you.
2: Thank you so much for having me. It's such a pleasure to be here.
1: And happy holidays.
2: Thank you so much.
1: You are welcome. All right. Well, let's just get to it because we have a lot to cover in a short period of time. So, Sarah, before the credentials, the recordings, and the performances, I want to begin with that little girl who first discovered music. What was your earliest memory of music changing something inside of you?
2: So, I mean, I can recall being a little girl and my mom singing all these nursery rhymes and songs to me, and we sort of had songs that went with every activity, every place we went, every routine. So those were kind of the first and earliest memories. And I was a dancer from there. So my first musical moments were dancing to music and a lot of Michael Jackson, a lot of singing along to Michael Jackson in my childhood bedroom.
1: I love Michael Jackson. Yeah.
2: Yeah, me too.
1: So what was young Sarah like?
2: Apparently loud. My parents used to call me Sarah the Loud. But for me, honestly, I just was wanting to sing and wanting to be heard. And I was very deeply connected to nature. I remember kind of going around my neighborhood and connecting with my elderly neighbors and just kind of exploring the magic of nature and making up songs and singing and dancing around. Kind of still who I am today, I would say.
1: Almost sound a little bit like an old soul.
2: A little bit, yeah. You know, I think I felt that way from a young age that there was something more that I had a lot of questions about and something that I felt really deeply connected to that was greater than me.
1: Were you the child performing for everyone in the living room, that loud Sarah, or did that side of you emerge later? It almost sounds like coming out of the womb you were singing.
2: That's apparent, you know, according to my mom, as soon as I could make sounds, I was singing. But in our basement, I would like sell tickets with this really creepy Pinocchio doll to Disney musicals that I would perform, and you know, for as long as my parents could sit, they would listen.
1: Was there an artist that made you think, I want to be able to do that?
2: You know, when I was young, the music I was listening to was like a lot of Beatles, a lot of Pink Floyd. Cat Stevens was one of the first songwriters that I like really hit me on a deep level in the acoustic singer-songwriter world. Islam, he became that, right? But you know, so, and then that movie Harold and Maude, I remember all the songs from that really were so inspiring to me.
1: It's so funny that you say Cat Stevens. I remember, and I wish I could remember the name of the album. But I remember I would just play it over and over and over again. I loved Cat Stevens. I just can't remember. But anyway.
2: Mona Bone Jackin, was it that one?
1: No. Nope.
2: That was like one of the more popular ones with an odd title, right?
1: That wasn't that one. But anyway, so it's just funny when you said that about Cat Stevens. So you connected with some great female songwriters of the 90s, Sarah McLachlan, Fiona Apple, Tracy Chapman Show. What did they show you about being honest through music?
2: You know, that whole generation of songwriter was just like so powerful, and it felt like really early. Well, probably not the earliest, but early feminism in music, you know, that raw emotional content, the real power, like another singer-songwriter I loved was Tracy Bonham. You know, just her range of emotions and the depth and dynamics of her songs, and just, I mean, the beautiful production and the lyrics. That, you know, I it's hard to find that stuff in mainstream music for me today, but that was the stuff that was the radio. You know, you just turn the radio on, and that stuff was pulling at me very, very deeply.
1: Do you remember the first time you sang in front of an audience and did you feel the audience was really listening?
2: I did, and it was terrifying.
1: I can imagine. I can't imagine.
2: it was horrible. It was the worst. You know, no one tells you what it feels like to perform. I did take some voice lessons, and my wonderful teacher, Judith Goff, we would just sing in her living room, and it was like warm and cozy. And I remember the lighting and the soft carpet. And, you know, then it was like time for a recital, and forget it. I mean, with your body as your instrument, just no one tells you what anxiety feels like. It was really rough. But, you know, I survived, so.
1: Your passion for music survived it. So when did music change from something that you loved, I mean, that you were just really passionate about, into something that you believed that you could actually build a life around?
2: Well, it sort of felt like a lifeline for me because of, you know, needing a place to process. I think as young humans, especially in the 80s and before then, we weren't really presented with the tools or equipped with the understanding of what emotions feel like, how to cope, how to regulate, you know, anger or sadness or grief. So music became that for me. As a little kid, I would just make up songs and record them into a tape recorder with friends or by myself, and just kind of like spend time out alone in nature and just sing. And it was like, you know, as we're soothed by others, or, you know, sometimes a mom or other caregivers, just the rhythms and the melodies, and then finding that it was incredibly soothing to do that for myself was everything.
1: And so when you just said the word process, and I grabbed it. It's like, I can see that, you know, like I'm an artist myself. And so, you know, and I know that, and I actually went to school for expressive arts therapy. So I really understand that. Pardon me?
2: Oh my gosh. I that's so cool.
1: Yeah. I went to Leslie. So I just, you know, I can really, really appreciate, and that's why I'm so excited to talk to you tonight, because I really appreciate the process of using art as a way, I appreciate using art as a way to process our emotions.
2: Yes.
1: And, you know, so I'm really excited to talk about that tonight, but we are going to hear from our sponsors. We're going to take a short break, but when we come back, I'd love to focus on that. So listeners, stay with us here. So much more to come.
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0: All right, we are back. And if you're just tuning in, let me reintroduce my guest, Sarah Blacker. She's an award-winning singer-songwriter. She's also a licensed mental health counselor and a board-certified music therapist. She's performed her own stories before live audiences and has used music to help others safely explore theirs. Welcome back, Sarah.
3: Thank you so much.
0: So let's talk about music therapy and processing. How that I don't know about, and I want to know, and I bet there are many listeners out there that are dying to know too. So how did this all come together?
3: Well, you know, it's funny. I didn't really know that it even existed until I got to Berkeley and took the tour. And my tour guide was a music therapist. She was studying music therapy, and she told me all about it. And I was in awe. I was like, this is everything I love, everything I've ever been pulled to, and it makes complete sense. So I think I'll apply. And so, you know, the major itself was a combination of psychology, as I'm sure you know, right, like studying the brain and studying some neurology and biology, and then lots and lots of psychology. The principal instruments at that time for music therapy were guitar, piano, and percussion, and you had to be proficient on each, as well as voice. Now it's really cool. There's so many instruments that are used and technologies that are used, too. So it's a field that's highly researched and pretty well supported in hospitals and schools and skilled nursing facilities, in-home care, private practice, and so many other areas. And it's a four-year training program plus five practicum and an internship and then an exam like we all have to take. So lots of training, and it's such a wonderful field. It's such a beautiful way to bridge all of those things and to help and heal and provide space for people using like all of the natural elements and containers of music.
0: What did music therapy offer you that a career focused exclusively on performing didn't?
3: Well, when I was at Berkeley, I was pretty heavily interested in songwriting and performing, and I loved school. So I did my best to do the schooling. You know, full disclosure, when I finished Berkeley, I had been so committed to my studies that I was like, I think I just kind of want to screw around for a little while. So I moved to the Midwest and had some fun. And then I came and did my internship and got into the field. But, you know, I've always done both. I did like contract work as a music therapist while touring. And then there were times where I would do more music therapy than touring. And, you know, so it's always been a big part of my life. But

0: show has performing. And I, the more I perform, the more I kind of bridge the world together and bring, you know, mindfulness and audience engagement and even a little psychoeducation. I do like to talk about, you know, hey, let's talk about what's happening in your brain right now while you're listening to this music. And, you know, good for you for getting here because of the entrainment and the co-regulation that's happening with us all. So, you know, that's part of it as well.
1: Can you remember your first experience using music in a therapeutic setting?
0: So I think, well, yes, of course. I mean, in the classroom, but then going into my practicum, my first one was at a little school in Cambridge. And I just remember the elements that I had learned in school and then like watching them in action. It was unbelievable. And I mean, I think things really clicked for me during my internship when I had like a full caseload of, you know, young adults and kids with neurodiversity and a lot of autistic traits and, you know, physiological disabilities too. And just like people that had no way to express themselves with words would sit next to me at the piano and improvise these gorgeous, sprawling melodies. And like, you just sit there, your whole body is, you know, vibrating and there's chills. And, you know, that I had this one kiddo and he just took my hand after we improvised on the piano together. And we just sat there in silence, both just like so in awe. And I was like, this is unbelievable.
1: Can you take us through what it would actually be like for someone walking through your, I guess it would be your office, and how you would actually get them to begin to open up? I mean, I'm assuming that one of the reasons that people go to a music therapist is because they've tried other forms of therapy, and this is a way that you can get them to open up.
0: Yeah, I mean, sometimes it's that, you know, sometimes other doctors, nurses, or professionals will refer people to music because they have a particular propensity or skill set or liking of music. Mm-hmm. So, you know, to engage somebody, I was trained in improvisational music therapy. It's from this school teacher and researcher, the Nordoff Robbins. Really cool stuff if anybody wants to read further, but it was all piano improv based. So like someone would enter the room and you improvise music that sort of mimics and mirrors their cadence and use like, you know, crescendos and dynamics and melody and modes and rhythms to like compel them to offer a musical response. So it's very like active live music making, which isn't always how I practice. You know, it really depends on who walks into the room and what their abilities and what their needs and what their goals are, or if it, even if it's a group or if it's an individual, right? Because that looks really different too.
1: Right. So what did your training, not as a musician waiting for her cue, but as a therapist fully present with another person?
0: I'm sorry, ask that question one more time.
1: So your training, I'm just wondering, but not as a musician, but as a therapist, how did it help you to be fully present with another person?
0: Well, you know, if I'm understanding correctly, how did it help me to be present with another person in order to engage them? Well, I think you have to be, you know, you have to listen with your whole body. And also I think in a sense with your intuition, because you try things and it's not always the right thing. So you also have to be willing to present something with enough confidence and conviction to say like, this is the thing that we're going to try. And, if it doesn't work, I'm also present enough to notice that and to know that maybe we have to pivot and try something else.
1: Do you think that because you found music initially as a singer and songwriter, that it helps you to become more present or listen more or easier? I'm not asking.
0: That makes a ton of sense, right? I mean, I think, and maybe you can relate too, just being an artist or a singer
1: being in
0: or
1: the flow,
0: a,
1: yeah.
0: You know, just the empathetic kind of sensitivities we have, which aren't always framed as positive sometimes, but then you're, right?
1: You took those words right out of my mouth, Sarah.
0: Well, thankfully we're trying to reframe all of that, right? But, you know, it's not always the case that we're like, hey, being sensitive is great. But absolutely it is. It's a necessity, I think, to be fully present with somebody and to be able to access, you know, the real sort of greater
1: yeah.
0: than, right?
1: There. Yeah.
0: The things that words can't really say.
1: Yeah. I think artists in general, you know, dare I say and assume, but I think that we tend to be more sensitive human beings. I remember an old friend of mine that I haven't seen in a long, long time, but very intense personality. And he said, in my next life, I want to be a type B personality. You know, because that sort of type A, you know, I don't know whether you call it type A, intense sensitivity. Have you ever heard of Elaine Aaron?
0: That sounds really familiar. Tell me.
1: Yeah, she I forget. I think the name is, of her book is The Highly Sensitive Person, I think. But I'm not 100% sure.
0: Yes, I've all in the sensitive refuge in that whole world. Yes, actually.
1: Yeah.
0: Good stuff. That's
1: and
0: really
1: it's
0: good
1: really,
0: stuff.
1: It's a, I wouldn't want it any other way. I couldn't imagine living any other way. But yet I do know that sensitivity, you know, it comes with a high price tag, but it just opens up your whole world. You know, it just, it's, you know, you listen, I think, more deeply, you're more mm-hmm. attentive, you're more present, you're more mindful. So, but so it just, I think that it is kind of, as a musician, it's, mm-hmm. you're obviously listening for those cues, but mm-hmm. I think it would seem very natural to me that you would, that it would flow very nicely over into a music therapist.
0: Absolutely. Yeah. It is, you know, it does come with a heavy price tag. And that said, you know, on the other side of being a empath and sensitive person and therapist, you have to just kind of accommodate and take really good care of yourself, which, you know, as young developing artists and therapists, we don't always know how to do.
1: Right. And how do you not take home your work? I'm talking about your as a therapist.
0: Yeah, that's a great question. You know, I think everything you just said, right? Mindfulness and, you know, listening and slowing down. And you have to do that between the sessions. I'm not going to lie. I do think about people that I work mm-hmm. with sometimes, but I have a really healthy and rich practice of just being a human and, you know, being with my husband and being with our dog and being in nature and friends. And, you know, I think the sensitivity allows us to recognize too when things become too much. So I think as an empath too, you like don't really have a choice but to take a break or slow down or pay attention to those things. We can't just kind of be a type D person and plow right through. It's like, well, things aren't going great. I need to, you know, sleep for a whole bunch of time, right? Or really actually schedule some self-care and time off. So all of that is really important.
1: No, absolutely. But we're going to take another short break. But when we come back, I want to talk a little bit about, I know that, you know, therapists are trained to understand people, but it can also hold a mirror, right?
0: Mm-hmm.
1: To
0: yes.
1: you.
0: Yep.
1: And I'm just curious if you, if anything you were forced to recognize anything about yourself. So marinate on that. Mm-hmm. And listeners, we will be right back.
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1: All right, we are back, and I'm speaking with Sarah Blacker. Sarah, big welcome back to you.
0: Thank you so much.
1: So, mirror, mirror on the wall, right? So,
0: yes.
1: So, therapists are trained to understand other people, but I can't imagine that as a therapist, one wouldn't turn and look inward as well. And I'm just wondering if there was anything that was that you were forced to recognize about yourself, or that was has been revealed to you. And you don't have to get, you know, you don't have to share too much. I appreciate boundaries, but I'm just curious if you would be interested in sharing some of that.
0: Sure. Yeah. I mean, I have been a lucky recipient of wonderful therapy throughout my life. So through my own process,
1: I'm saying it's like a personal trainer for your head.
0: Right. That's, you know, it's, I love that metaphor. And when people are like, you know, I just thought this would be like a quick fix, I'm like, well, did you go to the gym once? And then all of a sudden you were in perfect shape. Like, no, we have to keep at it.
1: Yeah.
0: You know, exactly. So yeah. In therapy, I did, you know, lots and lots of healing. I've been, you know, the lucky recipient of many different kinds of therapy. I love art therapy. I actually see an art therapist, which is wonderful. So, you know, I don't think that it's entirely, dare I even say, appropriate for therapists to be therapists unless they've actually experienced what it's like to be in therapy. So, you know, yeah, there was a lot of reckoning and a lot of reading that I was really hungry for from a young age. And I think partly because of who I was, what I went through, how I was raised, you know, what I experienced as a developing person, that I was just like, what does this mean? Why is this happening to me? Who am I? You know, I had a lot of questions. Mm-hmm. I was really into philosophy and spirituality and psychology as a young person. So all the mirrors were turned inward at that time until I went to school and turned them outward. But I would say most recently, I think the mirror was turned on me when I started my own private practice and realized, you know, just because I can work really, really hard, it doesn't mean I have to all the time. So that was my most recent thing of like, you better chill out, girl, or you're going to burn out again.
1: Oh, I feel your pain. So I really do. So I'm just wondering, has there ever been a point, though, in your practice when you wondered whether this work could become too emotionally demanding?
0: You know, it's interesting because not, and, but

0: I've learned recently is not everybody you work with is the right fit, right? Like, mm-hmm. you're not going to be everybody's perfect therapist, mm-hmm. and that's okay. Mm-hmm. I do work with some people that are really having a really hard time, and some that are, you know, a lot more motivated and engaged. So I try to learn to, or I have been learning to kind of space things out, you know, and really intentionally think about my days and, you know, space between sessions and also like not working every single day. And because I do other things, right, with the performing, I really try to be mindful of giving myself kind of the offloading time from a bunch of gigs too.
1: When you walk on stage, you're expected to reveal yourself, obviously, right? I mean, the more authentic you are, you know, that's what's going to make a great show. But in the therapy room, the attention belongs to the other person. Do you find it's difficult to move between those two roles?
0: I would say not at this point. I think, you know, I think the container of each space is so unique to what it is. So even performances, right? I mean, some performances, I'm going to be, you know, cracking jokes about stuff that's, you know, ridiculous and obscene. And other shows, I'm on my best behavior. You know, so between therapy, I do bring my authentic self to the sessions. But it's not as if I'm sitting there telling you my whole life story. Like, but I want people to know that just because I'm a therapist, you know, I'm not some kind of a perfect being. And also, you know, if I can relate and I feel like it would be helpful for the person to know, if they're thinking like, am I on an island with this? I'm like, girl, no, you're not, right? Like, let me send you a reel. Let me show you all the other moms that are struggling with the same thing. So, there's all of that too.
1: Do you ever consider giving up performing or stepping away from therapeutic work? Or do you just love it both so much, both, you know, the different arts?
0: Yeah, I mean, in a perfect world, I think artists would be really well compensated and taken care for and considered these precious beings that deserved, you know, a really good night's sleep and, you know, an incredible salary and a wonderful bed, right? Like all, and some people do get to that point. But the grind that you have to go through to get there, you know, God love us if we survive. So for me at this point in my life, the sustainability is the factor. And who I am as a person, like the balance of the two is everything to me, because trying to, you know, huck around the country at 6 trillion miles an hour, you know, 700 days a year, like that just for me, I really struggled with the loneliness, and I think I was the least healthy that I ever was doing that. So the balance for me is really, really a special thing, and I hope I get to do all of the above for as long as I can.
1: Sarah, has your definition of success changed? I mean, does success feel different to Sarah the artist than it does to Sarah the therapist?
0: That's a great question. What a great question. I think that, yeah, as we become fully who we are, we get to decide what success means, and then give ourselves permission to live accordingly. I think in my younger years, success was defined by what I thought it looked like for other people, and who I thought I had to be, right?
1: Mm-hmm.
0: And, like all the accolades and, you know, again, with the working all the time, I mean, it sounds like you can relate to that.
1: Absolutely.
0: Just pushing, right? And then at what point are you like, you know what, this doesn't feel like successful. Is it really successful to feel burnt out and sick and lonely and depressed?
1: Mm-hmm. Exactly. Sarah, your songs explore some obviously very deeply human territory. When you write, do you usually know what you want to say or you're trying to say, or does the song end up revealing itself to you?
0: It definitely is usually a mystery to me, which I'm still in awe of. I'm like, how does this happen? You know, sometimes it's like a melody that
1: because you're in the flow, aren't you?
0: Yeah, well, that's what it is, right? I don't even, maybe it's like chance.

0: smelling something. Maybe it's another entity that sweeps in and takes over. But yeah, I mean, you're just like sitting down and you have this cool little riff or like a turn of a phrase that comes to mind. And the next thing you know, you're like, what the, you know, here I am, two verses and the chorus in. The songs that write themselves tend to be the best ones. The ones that I really labor over, like, I'm like, okay, thank you so much. And I don't know if you're a keeper or if others will be listening to this one.
1: Isn't that the truth? I remember years ago when I was painting more that I would just labor over a painting that would just seem to take forever and I just couldn't get it right. And then I'd get to the canvas and just whip something off just so easily and naturally, and I was so in the flow and it would just come out beautifully. You know, art is a funny thing. For me, it's impossible to explain, but I'm understanding where you're coming from for sure.
0: Yeah, no, it makes so much sense. And it's almost like uncomfortable when you are going to create something that's like magical, right? I mean, I always feel this like sense of discomfort and I'm like, okay, I don't know what this is. What is this? I can't put my finger. And then it's like, oh, you need to go write a song. But, you know, you really can't predict when that's going to happen.
1: And then when it does, it's like, that's what I've been feeling. Uh-huh.
0: Right? It's very affirming.
1: Yeah. Is there one song in your catalog that represents an especially important turning point in your life? And I guess if so, take us back to when you wrote it. You know, what was happening with you at the time?
0: That's such a hard question to pick one, because I feel like they all, you know, represented something intense and meaningful, at least the ones that, you know, people have heard. So, I mean, the one that's coming to mind right now is from my first album. It's called Sandpiper, and my folks had sold our house to a builder, so it was going to be knocked down, and they were moving to the South Shore, to Hull, to the ocean. And so I wrote them a song called Sandpiper, and I can't tell you the lyrics because every time I recite my own lyrics I start crying. So I remember from joy or sadness. Well, it was like, I don't know. It's just like overwhelming. Like, I just can't do it. My nervous system's like, nope, that's why you wrote them into a song. But I tried to sing it for my mom, and I just remember we both were like sitting there crying together. And so I wrote that song for them when they moved to the ocean. But that felt like a really big shift. And my second album was all about that whole time period.
1: So you grew up on the North Shore and then your parents moved to the South Shore?
0: I grew up in Wellesley, Mass, which is like Metro West kind of area. And then they moved to Hull from there.
1: But
0: and
1: you're
0: then I
1: in.
0: Moved to the North Shore. I'm in Sydney,
1: and then you moved to the North Shore. Ah, okay. We have something in common. So how has your voice as a storyteller changed from your earliest recordings to the music you're creating now?
0: Well, my voice itself has changed a lot, right? I think as we age, our voices do change and deepen and mature. When I listen back to early recordings, I'm like, I was just a little baby. And, you know, now I'm all bitter and, you know, jaded. No, I'm kidding. But it's like,
1: you don't sound that way, Sarah. I'm not getting that from you at all. I don't know. I thought I was sensitive, but now I'm having second thoughts.
0: No, I mean, I think it's more just like grounded, right? You just kind of settle into who you are and you're not trying to sound like anyone or anything. You're just you. So I think the storyteller is just, you know, somebody in their 40s that's been through a lot of stuff, and here I am.
1: So are there themes that keep returning in your songwriting?
0: Yeah, I mean, it's interesting. Like, a lot of, like, elemental kind of nature, waves, water.
1: Dogs. You
0: know, horizon, the sky. Well, dogs is, like, my life.
1: I heard a little birdie told me it's a very small world. but I've heard quite a bit.

0: bit about
1: is.
0: Bruce.
1: Ah, Mr. Bruce.
0: Yeah, well, and that's, you know, it's animals are nature, right? They bring us close to nature.
1: They really do. They're pure angels.
0: They really are. They really are. So has becoming a therapist made you braver, do you think, in your songwriting? Or do you think it's made you more careful about how to handle pain and vulnerability? Please tell me not.
1: Ooh, that's another good question. I think becoming, 40 plus has made me braver.
0: You're a baby.
1: More than anything. Well, but I think I'm like, well, this is what it is, right? I guess the radical acceptance, right? Being a therapist, certainly that's a dialectical behavioral technique of, it is what it is. This is how it is. And, mm-hmm. and I think the mindfulness, I think too, taking a step back and maturing and maybe it has, now that you say that too, where I do a lot of listening. Mm-hmm. And I think, in my younger years, as a lot of young musicians are, it's like, look at all the cool things I can do. Wee! Right. And then you're kind of mm-hmm. like, less is more.
0: Less is more. Exactly. All right. All right, we do need to take our last break and hear from our sponsors, and then we'll have one segment left, and we're going to ask you a whole lot more questions, so listeners, stay with us here.
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0: All right, we are back. Welcome back, Sarah Blacker. Great to have you.
1: Thank you so much. Great to be here with you.
0: Sarah, I was thinking during the break that, therapists are entrusted with some pretty deeply personal stories. And I'm just wondering, as a songwriter who draws inspiration from, I would think, your own life, how do you protect those stories and maintain that boundary?
1: Well, I mean, I've written a bit about, some of the experiences I've had mm-hmm. as a therapist.

0: purpose. So obviously I wouldn't use any sensitive information or names. So that's good and protected. But, you know, so people do end up coming to my concerts. People, you know, it's people find me, but there's all the ethical implications of, like, I'm not going to go running up to somebody and, hey, remember our session last week? That was so great when we talked about, you know, if somebody wants to come say hi, they can say hi. But you know, I don't really mm-hmm. talk about, right. you know. Oh, I don't really talk openly about my performing career unless I do get to work with some artists and they have questions and, you know, so if it's helpful and therapeutic, then we talk about it.
1: Mm-hmm. Sarah, you know, in this last segment, I'd like to just talk a little bit because I want to leave enough room at the end of the segment to play one of your beautiful pieces of music. But I'd like to talk a little bit about the personal cost. And the gift of the work, because, you know, you work in two fields that both require emotional openness, obviously. Mm-hmm. Has that openness yeah. ever come at a personal cost?
0: Well, I mean, again, I think having strong boundaries, that's really been the name of the game, and it hasn't always been easy for me. I think giving myself permission to have those boundaries is like a newer yes. Yes. thing, right? Mm-hmm. Where it's like, is it actually okay for me to say no? I think, yeah, it is, you know.
1: especially as a sensitive person as you are, an right. empath, as you said,
0: yeah,
1: it's, you don't want to hurt anybody's feelings, and so, you know, that's what we do, you know. It's like, right. I guess I won't, you know, maybe I shouldn't say that, and then it's like, wait a minute, I'm going to give myself permission to create that boundary.
0: Right. Yeah. I mean, there's a finite amount of resources. There's this wonderful theory in counseling too. It's called the spoons theory. And you have your silverware drawer, and you know, there's like speech spoons, motor skills spoons, executive functioning spoons, mm-hmm. you know, social mm-hmm. spoons. Maybe I already said that, but I'm an introvert too, believe it or not. So if I don't, you know, pay attention and give away all of my resources, then there's not a whole lot left. I mean, the tricky part of that is, like, I have to be social sometimes, right? Especially with right. gigs and
1: yes.
0: And I was definitely better at hurling myself over all the boundaries in my younger years. But these days, I'm like, no. Do you want to come to this thing? I'm like, I don't think I can, right? And then also that mm-hmm. it's okay to just kind of say no. You don't have to give an apology and explanation.
1: Mm-hmm.
0: But,
1: right. Sometimes no is a complete sentence, people, so they say, right?
0: Right, right. Yeah. And the people that stick around and still want to be in your life, even when you can't see them every day, like, you know, that those are the ones. They get it.
1: Yeah. Oh, absolutely. So when you are the person who helps others process their emotions, you go to a therapist for your own. Are there any mm-hmm. other, right? Do you journal? Do you paint? Your husband, is your husband, am I mistaken?
0: Yes.
1: Is he a musician as well?
0: He is. Yep. He's a musician. He's a songwriter. He's a spiritual song leader. He's wonderful. And so, you know, he's my partner in life, and he's my best friend. So, you know, he's there for me. I'm really lucky to have him. So we talk, you know, we do fun things together, and we get to play music together. So, you know, besides, yes, of course I journal and I sit. My favorite self-care ritual is just sitting on our little porch and just, having a cup of coffee and just like watching the birds and the sunlight in the morning Mm-hmm. And also, you know, cuddling my dog.
1: Yeah, and cuddling with Bruce.
0: Lots of those things. Yeah, yeah.
1: How old is Bruce?
0: He's 5 years old. He will be 6 in not too distant future.
1: Is this the first dog you've ever had?
0: No, I actually grew up with dogs, and then I had a black lab named Beasley who used to tour with me, and he was about 15 when he passed away during the pandemic. So my husband and I got Bruce together, and he's been our little guy ever since.
1: Aww. Sarah, what are you proudest of? Not because of it brought recognition, but because you know what it required from you.
0: Oh, that's a good question. Well, maybe the grad school piece of it all. I mean, you know, I would like to say, you know, developing a mindfulness practice and also grad school, because it helped me to survive the pandemic, and it also, you know, was what I call it, like, self-induced suffering. It was so great and it was so hard, but I'd always wanted to get my LMHC, and, you know, every part of the way was really, really hard, but it all worked out.
1: Great. All right, I'm going to put you in a box and only give you 60 seconds to answer this question, because then we're going to sign off so that we can hear some of your music. But I would like to ask you, if you could sit beside the younger woman, Sarah, for 5 minutes, what would you want her to know?
0: That it's okay to be sensitive, that it's okay to have whatever kind of body you want to have, and that, you know, other people are never going to do or be or say or think or, you know, act the way you think they will.
1: Mm. Sarah Blacker, it has been such a pleasure. Thank you so much for being on the Francesca Luca Show tonight. I absolutely thoroughly enjoyed the show.
0: Thank you so much for having me. It's been so great talking to you and getting to know you as well.
1: Thank you, Sarah. Okay, listeners, hang on, because we're going to play one of Sarah's songs.

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2: 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I'm John Shea. 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

0: Adele on 95.9 WATD with John Shea as we watch the approaching nor'easter heading our way just in time for the weekend. And it's causing a lot of cancellations and postponements of events this coming weekend. It's a busy weekend here on the South Shore. So we'll check in on the forecast with Josh Nichols just after 10:30 and check in with the South Shore's morning news tomorrow morning starting at 5 for updates on anything happening storm-related, any cancellations or alerts. 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

American Authors on 95.9 WATD. I'm John Shea. It is looking like a great weekend to hunker down and stay inside. Maybe get that shopping done tomorrow and just kind of ride the storm out. Looks like some nasty weather heading our way Friday night and lasting here on the South Shore right through the weekend. We'll check in momentarily with Josh Nichols on what exactly is going on. That report after Savage Garden on 95.9.

0: 95.9 WATD, the South Shores radio station. I'm John Che, keeping an eye on that potential nor'easter. Heading our way this weekend, we check in with our meteorologist, Josh Nichols.
1: For tomorrow, some sun for the morning will be followed by increasing afternoon clouds with a fresh northeasterly breeze. High temperatures will be into the mid-60s. For tomorrow night, it's mostly cloudy. Showers rotate in from south to north in the overnight, with that northeasterly wind growing a bit more gusty. Overnight lows will be into the mid-50s. On Friday, look for a cloudy sky. Waves of rain will be developing by night. And on Saturday, that ocean storm that we're tracking, that early season nor'easter, will start to back in from southeast to northwest from just south of Nantucket, generating periods of heavy rain and strong northeasterly winds. Temperatures will be into the low 60s. For WATD, I'm meteorologist Josh Nichols.
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Alex Warren, it's called Ordinary on 95.9 WATD. I'm John Shea. One of those days where I honestly don't know what day of the week it is. I had to look at my phone earlier today to learn it's Wednesday, which means we're halfway through the week, the weekend right around the corner, and it's not looking like a good weekend here on the South Shore. A potential nor'easter heading our way. We'll check in again after 11:30 on your latest forecast with Josh Nichols, and make sure to stay tuned to the South Shore's morning news tomorrow morning, 5 till 10. Rob Hakala and the award-winning WATD news team will keep you updated on any developments with the storm. It's Roxette on 95.9 WATD.

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Miley Cyrus on 95.9 WATD with John Shea as we continue to monitor the nor'easter heading our way just in time for the weekend. Check in with the South Shore's morning news tomorrow morning 5 till 10 with Rob Hakala and the award-winning WATD news team as any cancellations or postponements come in for events over the weekend. You'll hear it first here on WATD. We have another check on the forecast that comes your way after 11:30 with Josh Nichols. 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

KT Tunstall on 95.9 WATD. I'm John Shea. I actually had a chance to meet KT Tunstall a week ago Tuesday at the Leader Bank Pavilion at the OAR and Gavin DeGraw show. She was just a genuinely nice and amazing human, just very supportive and an incredible talent. More of the best songs on the radio. 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

0: 95.9 WATD, the South Shores radio station. I'm John Shea, keeping an eye on that potential nor'easter. Heading our way this weekend, we check in with our meteorologist, Josh Nichols.
1: For tomorrow, some sun for the morning will be followed by increasing afternoon clouds with a fresh northeasterly breeze. High temperatures will be into the mid-60s. For tomorrow night, it's mostly cloudy. Showers rotate in from south to north in the overnight, with that northeasterly wind growing a bit more gusty. Overnight lows will be into the mid-50s. On Friday, look for a cloudy sky. Waves of rain will be developing by night. And on Saturday, that ocean storm that we're tracking, that early season nor'easter, will start to back in from southeast to northwest from just south of Nantucket, generating periods of heavy rain and strong northeasterly winds. Temperatures will be into the low 60s. For WATD, I'm meteorologist Josh Nichols.
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0: 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Coverage of the Karen Reed murder trial.
1: A jury finding Karen Reed not guilty of second-degree murder today in the death of her Boston police officer boyfriend, but guilty of a lesser charge of drunk driving.
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Happy Thursday to you. Just a few minutes past midnight, and our early fall nor'easter is heading our way. We'll check in after 12:30 with our meteorologist Josh Nichols on the latest updates, and of course you can get more information with the South Shores Morning News later on this morning, 5 till 10, with Rob Hakala and the award-winning WATD News team.

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1: A jury finding Karen Reed not guilty of second-degree murder today in the death of her Boston police officer boyfriend, but guilty of a lesser charge of drunk driving.
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Jason Mraz, Colby Calais on 95.9 WATD. That's called Lucky. I'm John Shea. We are the South Shores radio station, the best songs on the radio. And watching that nor'easter heading our way just in time to ruin our weekend. If you have any outdoor plans, chances are they're probably not going to happen. A lot of cancellations and postponements happening with events all across the region. We'll check in after 12:30 with Josh Nichols, our meteorologist, this morning. And stick around for the South Shores Morning News, 5 till 10 here on WATD. We'll have the latest updates on the storm as they come in. Here's Wham on 95.9 WATD.

Leslie Feist on 95.9 WATD 1234. I'm John Shea, hanging out with you and the best songs on the radio on this very early Thursday morning as we keep an eye on the nor'easter heading our way just in time for the weekend. We have our meteorologist, Josh Nichols, watching that. We'll check in with him and all of the details after Paul Young on 95.9 WATD. 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

0: 95.9 WATD, the South Shores radio station. I'm John Che, keeping an eye on that potential nor'easter. Heading our way this weekend, we check in with our meteorologist, Josh Nichols.
1: For tomorrow, some sun for the morning will be followed by increasing afternoon clouds with a fresh northeasterly breeze. High temperatures will be into the mid-60s. For tomorrow night, it's mostly cloudy. Showers rotate in from south to north in the overnight, with that northeasterly wind growing a bit more gusty. Overnight lows will be into the mid-50s. On Friday, look for a cloudy sky. Waves of rain will be developing by night. And on Saturday, that ocean storm that we're tracking, that early season nor'easter, will start to back in from southeast to northwest from just south of Nantucket, generating periods of heavy rain and strong northeasterly winds. Temperatures will be into the low 60s. For WATD, I'm meteorologist Josh Nichols.
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Charlie Puth on 95.9 WATD, the South Shores radio station. I'm John Shea. My time for this morning has come to an end. I'm back with you later on this evening at 10 for more of the best songs on the radio. Rob Hakala and the South Shores Morning News come your way later on at 5. Patrick Ryan is in next to get you through the rest of the early morning hours. Be safe. Get some sleep. I'll talk to you soon. 95.9 WATD.

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Good morning, and welcome to episode number 470 of the radio program Together with Patrick Ryan. You and I were just strutting and walking the streets of New York with Mick Dundee from the film Crocodile Dundee, composer Peter Best, with a song called The Walkabout Bounce. And that film opens in theaters this upcoming weekend, September 26, 1986. It's the 40th anniversary of the film that took the world by storm and made Paul Hogan a star, Crocodile Dundee. That's not a knife. That's a knife. So tonight we'll listen to some of the music that was also in the soundtrack that wasn't the composed music for the score. And thanks for being here with me. It is September 24th, 2026, here on episode 470. And I'll be continuing a tribute to my dad with some more holdover songs that I didn't play from last week. Get around to some of the nautical songs and the 45s that I didn't play. And it's my brother Tristan's birthday. His birthday is today, September 24th. You'll hear some of his music in this hour and throughout the night. You'll hear some of the albums released 50, 45, and 40 years ago, 76, 1981, and 1986, here in the month of September. Also, history from the 20th century timeline, and so much more, but how about we start off filling out two things? Well, it's one of the songs that's on the soundtrack to Crocodile Dundee, and it's also on the album Listen Like Thieves from 1985. Sending this one out to Tristan on his birthday. Different World by NXS. Watching Crocodile Dundee in the theaters. You and me here on Together till 5 a.m. WATD.

0: From his first self-titled solo album, Peter Cetera with I Can Feel It. That record released September 23rd, yesterday, 1981. It's 45 years old. You also heard the rockin' Little River Band with Just Say That You Love Me from the Time Exposure album released September of 1981 as well. It's 45 years old. You heard Hall & Oates with their 50th anniversary of Bigger Than the Both of Us, the album released September 8th, 1976, and London, Luck and Love from Hall & Oates. Different World from INXS, Sydney's own INXS, talking about New York City and walking the streets with Crocodile Dundee from the soundtrack. Also, another great band from Sydney, Australia, Mental as Anything, with Live It Up from the soundtrack to Crocodile Dundee. Spending some time down under at the film, its 40th anniversary, September 26, 1986. And how about we listen to some Manilow on the vinyl? It is also 45 years old. The record called If I Should Love Again, and the song, Let's Hang On.
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2: Oh, thank you so much, Ma. I love you very much. And I hope that you can hear the show from whatever part of the universe that you are in right now. Hopefully your heavenly radio can be tuned to hear the show. The way it was from the Bee Gees, their Children of the World LP, it is now 50 years old, celebrating 50 years since September 13th, 1976, its release. And Barry Manilow with his disco Four Seasons, let's hang on to what we got from his record from September of 1981, If I Should Love Again. And that brings us to the bottom of our number one here of the Love Song Show, called Together with Patrick Ryan, the show that takes place in the 20th century, and we listen to the love songs of the 20th century. And Willie Nelson released his Troublemaker album in 1970, I'm going to say it's 75 and then look, it's going to be 81. It's probably 81.

Great song. Most of them are spirituals and hymns. There Is a Fountain is on there. So let's all go down to the old house and celebrate the Lord. 95.9 WATD. 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

95.9 WATD. Here in this hour, you and I have been listening to some albums celebrating their 40th, 45th anniversary, and 50th anniversary. Abacab from Genesis over on turntable number two. Keep It Dark, the album released September 18th, 1981. There's Nothing Better Than Love from Luther Vandross's Give Me the Reason, his album released September 19th, 1986, and that record is 40 years old, Give Me the Reason. And Pass It On Something Special, Pass It On, the album from Kool & the Gang, was released September 24th, today, 1981. Man, my own handwriting. I can't read it. I Only Want to Be With You, the Dusty Springfield cover from Bay City Rollers, is 50 years old from their Dedication album, released September of 1976. It's 50, and let's see, what else did I play? Oh, Johnny from Sheena Easton. Her You Could Have Been With Me album was released this week in 1981. It's 45 years old. And started that all off with Willie Nelson's 50-year-old record called The Troublemaker from 1976, released this week, song There Is a Fountain. And I heard from Fireball Bill, and he's out there listening, wanted to hear a song and dedicate a song to my our brother in arms, Larry in the Van. Oh, hang on a second, Fireball.

0: you.
1: Okay, that was a quick Rick Ocasek interlude. We'll hear that song again later on. All right, sorry about that. Fireball, here is your request. The Girls in Paris, going out to Larry in the Van from Lee Hazelwood. Coming up on hour number two.

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from his Outbound album, a song called Beginning Inside. Tristan Rudat right there, my brother. And on this day, September 24th, 75, the man was born. And we have a term that we've been saying for the past 33 years, going full 51. And last year was my year to go full 51, and I did it. And now it is Tristan's year to go full 51. And I say happy birthday to my brother. One of my favorite electro songs. The kid is a genius when it comes to making electronic music. And great to hear some of his music tonight. And The Girls in Paris from Lee Hazelwood. From The Cause and Its Cure, the album from 1967. Going out to Larry in the Van from Fireball Bill. And that brings us to the top of our number two of Together with Patrick Ryan, episode number 470, here on September 24th, 2026. Having a great time going into our number two. And I was just talking about my friend Tristan, and every year he does this event. It's the Jeffrey Osborne Celebrity Golf Tournament, and Jeffrey has different R&B artists, and one of the staples there is always Johnny Gill. He always gets a comedian and a couple other different people. And so I figured, you know, this fits in with the albums released 45 years ago. Jeffrey released his record that I have over on turntable number one. His record called Emotional.

September 14th, 1981. Cliff Richard releases his album called Wired for Sound, Lost in a Lonely World from that record. And before that, In Your Eyes from Jeffrey Osborne's album called Emotional, released September of 1886. So that's 40 years old. I was wrong about that. And my friend Tristan works with Jeffrey once a year at his golf tournament doing visual stuff and media with him. And let's see. Oh, great to talk to some of the folks who called in. Fireball called in. I was just talking to Bob from West Wareham. And I was playing some music earlier, and we ditched out of a song from Rick Ocasek's solo record called This Side of Paradise. Released in 1986.

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2: Hey, thank you so much, Jill. I appreciate that. We went into a maritime nautical songs block in honor of my dad. Last week's episode, we did a tribute to my father, Patrick Ryan Sr. Dad passed away just a couple of weeks ago. And so you heard a couple of Dad's favorite songs. Sink the Bismarck from Johnny Horton, and the Edmund Fitzgerald from Gordon Lightfoot from 1976. You also heard Lay Me Down, Roll Me Out to Sea from Ann Murray. Her Keeping in Touch album was released September of 1976. It's 50 years old. And The Calm Inside the Storm from Cyndi Lauper's True Colors, released September 15th, 1986. It is 40 years old. And started that all off with another 40-year-old record, This Side of Paradise from Rick Ocasek, and the song True Love from that album. And I spoke with Bob from West Wareham, and I also got a great card from Bob, a card of sympathy for the passing of my father. He wanted to dedicate a song to the memory of both of our dads, his dad, Richard, and my dad, Patrick Ryan Sr. It's Ray Price with For the Good Times, and I got it on turntable number 2 for us. Thanks for calling in, Bob. And this great request,

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in the middle of a couple of obscure Beatles covers. That one right there, Peter Criss with his version of Jealous Guy, the John Lennon song. Before that, Piero Lumala, I can never say his name correctly, Piero Illuminati, Illuminati, with Menomina from 1969. Here on Jim Henson's birthday, it's a classic Muppets bit, and also a dedication that's going out from Larry in the van to Fireball Bill. He said, I could pick a wacky, goofy song and send it out. So that fits the bill, along with it being Jim Henson's birthday. Pastime Paradise from Stevie Wonder, the Songs in the Key of Life album, is about to turn 50 this weekend, September 28th, 1976 it was released, and Stevie just made an announcement that he's going to do a short tour of the record. He'll be out playing music from the whole album. Perhaps he'll play it from beginning to end. And you heard Someone Who Believes in You from Russell Hitchcock of Air Supply's very first debut solo album. It was a self-titled record from 1987 on the LP. And Ray Price with For the Good Times, dedicated to our dads from Bob from West Wareham. And I also have another strange band who did a cover of a Beatles song, Susie and the Banshees, their version of Dear Prudence. Coming up on the top of the hour, this might go a little over, 3 a.m. coming ahead.

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Good morning and welcome to hour number three of the radio program Together with Patrick Ryan, episode number 470 here on the show tonight. It's September 24th, 2026, and you and I have been going to the movies tonight, taking the station wagon out to the many different theaters here on the South Shore, and it's this upcoming weekend, September 25th, 1981, that the film So Fine, starring Ryan O'Neal, opens in theaters. It's 45 years old. Two songs from the soundtrack, Sentimental Discussion and Lyra and the Seduction, which is the love theme from the film, from Ennio Morricone. The original score from So Fine, a story about a pair of jeans where you can see your bum through a couple of pieces of cellophane in the back. And these jeans really take off. They're So Fine jeans. And it's a crazy, silly comedy that we all loved seeing on paid television after it was ever released in theaters. It would be on preview if you had the antenna. It would be on the early HBO if you had the antenna. And early cable, you'd always catch So Fine. People walking around in those jeans with their bums showing. Well, we're going to have a great time here in hour number three. How about we go to another movie opened this week in 1976? It's the 50th anniversary of a film starring Ralph Macchio. Yeah, Ralph Macchio. What am I saying? It's Scott Baio, not Ralph Macchio. Scott Baio as

It's a movie where everybody who sings sounds like Paul Williams, Scott Baio, and Jodie Foster as Tallulah, and Bugsy Malone, opening in theaters this week 50 years ago. You can go watch them have their fights with what are called the splurge guns. Remember? They shoot whipped cream and whipped cream pies at each other. Well, I heard from Maria from Norwood, who's out there listening. I want to thank Maria for tuning in. She wanted to hear Johnny Nash with I Can See Clearly Now to open up this hour with. Thanks for calling in, Maria. 95.9 ATD.

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2: Hey, thank you so much, Mike. I appreciate the bottom of the hour sweeper. Letting everybody know it is 3:31 in the morning. You just heard some music from the 40-year-old album These Days, released September of 1986, Chicago 18, a song called One More Day, and a hopeful tune, wishing prayers for goodness for the children of the world. All of you from Julio Iglesias and Diana Ross. It's Julio's birthday, born on yesterday's date, September 23rd, 1943. You heard that from the CD, I'm sorry, the 45 single. And you also heard Holly Ann from Boston's Third Stage album on the LP. It turns 40 years old today, September 24th, 1986. The record from Boston, that is just a masterpiece, really. The other song about a girl, you know, we hear all about Amanda on that record, but Holly Ann is the other girl who has a song on that record, and it's a good one. Love for Sale from the Talking Heads' True Stories album. It was released earlier in this month, September 15th, 1986, 40 years ago, and the film gets released in theaters on October 10th, 1986. Great to hear that song, Love for Sale. I was born in a house with the television always on, weren't we all? Johnny Nash with I Can See Clearly Now, going out to Maria from Norwood. And that brings us to another birthday celebration. Last week I played the flip side of this record to start the show with. Played Paul Peterson's My Dad in celebration of my dad last week. If you flip that record over, it's one of my mother's favorite songs. Happens to be Paul Peterson's birthday yesterday, September 23rd, 1945, that Jeff Stone was born. And today's date, September 24th, 1958, was the debut of the Donna Reed Show on television. So Paul was having a pretty good birthday in 1958. He was on television for the first time. Here it is. It's a funny song about this girl he's going out with, and she can find everything in her purse, but she cannot find her keys.

She cannot find those keys. Paul Peterson on his birthday. Happy birthday, Paul. I heard from George earlier tonight, and he said, I don't know, you can play some from the Monkees for me. And I said, oh, well, we just passed the 60th anniversary of the Monkees, released in September of 1966. So let's listen to a Peter. There's not many Peters. You know, there's a lot of Davy songs. There's a lot of Mickey songs. Handful of Mike songs and like two Peters. The best one is your Auntie Griselda.

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Kenny Gorlick with a song that's been in our lives now for 40 years as Kenny G released the biggest hit of his life from the biggest record at that time. 40 years ago, Duotones was released September of 1986, celebrating its 40th anniversary. Before the top of the hour, you and I went to Simon and Garfunkel's concert in Central Park. It was last week, 45 years ago, September 19th, 1981. And we listened to them play some of a medley of old songs off the original LP, Old Friends, Bookends, 59th Street Bridge song. You also heard Ben from Michael Jackson, his first big solo hit. He was at number five today in 1972. And Go All the Way from the Raspberries was at number 10 today in 1972. You heard him off the LPs as well. Rhythm of Your Heartbeat from Sonny and Cher, from Mama Was a Rock and Roll Singer and Papa Used to Write Her Songs, 1973. Sonny was on an episode of Fantasy Island last night, September 23rd, 1978. You could see his balding head at that moment when he was on Fantasy Island. In the Summertime, from Jim Henson and the cast of The Muppets, their version, so funny, of the Roger Miller classic In the Summertime. And you heard Mumbo on Linda's birthday. It's Jim Henson's birthday. It's Linda McCartney's birthday, from Wings, from the Wildlife record, 1971. Linda's born today, 1941. And the Wings Wildlife album's now 55 years old. A lot of goofy songs on that record. And Mumbo is an awesome one. It feels like it takes you somewhere, to a place called Mumbo, perhaps. Your Auntie Griselda from Monkees, More of the Monkees, 1967. Going out to George, who wanted to hear some wacky monkey songs tonight. And that brings us to what we're going to do here. Oh, we were in 1978 watching Sonny on that episode of Fantasy Island. And in today, in 1978, if you and I were to turn on the radio, the number 10 song in the top 10 was Reminiscing from the Little River Band. So welcome to hour number 4 of episode number 470 here on September 24th, 2026. The Little River Band right over on turntable number 1. .95.9 WATD, together's on till 5 a.m.

listening to some songs that were at number 10 today throughout the 20th century timeline. Number 10 today in 1983 from the Asia Alpha album, Don't Cry. Number 10 today in 1978, Reminiscing. You heard it earlier from Little River Band. And you also heard Billy Idol, his song To Be a Lover. He released that single on yesterday's date, the 23rd, 1986. It's 40 years old from his Whiplash Smile LP, Billy Idol. And 13 Stairs to Nowhere from Tristan Rudat, his album called The Voice is a Powerful Thing. And it's my brother Tristan's birthday today, born on September 24th, 75. He is going full 51 this year. And let's see, what do we got going on? Oh, well, I have over on Turntable, we're staying in some of the top 10 area, you know. So we just did some number 10s. How about we listen to a number 9? The number 9 song today in 1977.

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on the original 45 single, the number one adult contemporary song on today's date in 1982, Kenny Rogers from the film Six Pack, Love Will Turn You Around. Partridge Family before that with Somebody

Everybody Wants to Love You. The TV show is tomorrow, September 25th, 1970, from the Partridge Family album number one. And three songs that are in the top 10 albums in 1976. You heard Lou Rawls with Need You Forever from the Things in Time album, the number 8 record today, 1976. Starship with the Spitfire albums at number 7. You heard Your Love. John Denver from the Spirit album is at number 6. You heard Come and Let Me Look in Your Eyes. And you heard Hall & Oates with Out of Touch, the album from the album Big Bam Boom. The single gets released today in 1984. And Sean Cassidy's That's Rock and Roll is at number 9 today in 1977. And that brings us to the end of this episode of Together with Patrick Ryan. Thank you for being here with me anytime you join me. On Thursday mornings between the hours of 1 and 5 a.m. for the love songs of the 20th century. Well, you know, I love to end the show with the end credits to an old TV show. Happens to be the birthday of one Heather Locklear. And Heather played a fairly mean character on the TV show Melrose Place, right? She was Amanda Woodward. Amanda, yeah. Born on tomorrow's date, Heather Locklear in 1961. She's buying herself some shoes. Amanda, buy some shoes in a Melrose Place. Here on Melrose Ave. Well, I'm going to leave you with a song that Gilbert O'Sullivan sings to the dog. Get off the furniture. Get off the furniture. Get off the bed. Get off everything, will you? Hey, remember, love's all that matters. And I'll catch you next time.

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1: ABC News, I'm Dave Packer. Chinese President Xi Jinping kicked off a high-profile state visit to Washington, receiving a rare plane-side welcome Wednesday night from President Trump. ABC's Karen Trevers.
2: Big things, of course, on the agenda, talking about trade and tariffs, Taiwan, the issue of AI, artificial intelligence, and also Iran. And this is going to be a big question about what pressure, if any, the president pushes on China because of the issue with Iran as Iran's biggest trading partner and the purchaser of Iranian oil.
1: Now, the UN General Assembly, the Iranian president struck an incredibly defiant tone following threats from the Trump administration, stating explicitly that Iran, quote, will not bend at the knee to the U.S. We've now learned that a Kentucky State University women's basketball player from Senegal was arrested by ICE last month when she arrived at the airport in Louisville to fly to New York for a tournament. Her attorney posted that she's in the United States on a student visa. This is ABC News. An Idaho mystery could lead to a possible break in a Chicago cold case.
3: On December 4th, 1982, a man was found dead in a church in Boise. For 43 years, he's only been known as the Unknown Wanderer. But now Ada County Sheriff's detectives say they have finally identified that man as Dr. Matthew Francis Bitkowski. He died of self-inflicted cyanide poisoning. Earlier in 1982, seven people were killed in the Chicago area after taking Tylenol capsules that had been laced with cyanide. The sheriff says while they cannot place Bitkowski in Chicago as being the Tylenol killer, they did find photos of him in Chicago and a hand-drawn map of Chicago. Detective Tim Cooper says questions remain.
4: Our office may have identified some possible connection between Dr. Bitkowski and the 1982 events.
3: Alex Stone, ABC News.
1: After Treasury yields spiked in price, all three major indices suffered losses Wednesday. Dave Packer, ABC News.
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16: 5:05, the Marshfield temperature, 57 degrees. Good morning. I'm Rob Hakala. The South Shore's morning news is underway. Welcome to Thursday. It is the 24th of September, 2026. And the news at 5, sponsored by Kingston and the Kingston 300th birthday. All right, the WATD South Shore weather forecast. We will have a mix of sun and clouds today. The high will be up about close to 61 degrees with a mix of sun and clouds. Then sun filtered by some thin clouds, the low down to 54, fair skies. And then we're gearing up for some gusty winds and some rain coming into the region for the weekend. Tomorrow, a blend of clouds and dim sun, mostly cloudy, a risk of some rain as we get into Friday afternoon. And then Friday evening, cloudy, a passing shower, breezy. The winds will be gusting between 45 and 55 miles per hour Friday night into Saturday, with rain becoming heavy at times. So watch for some wind damage and minor power outages on Saturday. The potential for flooding, Friday's high 61. Then for Saturday, more periods of windswept rain, a high near 60. We'll have a full look at the traffic and the weather coming up on the 9s on 95.9 WATD. WATD News Time now, 5:07.
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16: 5:09 on your Thursday morning ride, and we are off to a good start this morning traveling along Route 3. No reports of any delays from Plymouth and Kingston right up into Weymouth and Braintree. Northbound on the expressway, we got a good ride from Adams Street as you make your way up towards Columbia Road. We did have reports of a disabled tractor trailer in the right lane approaching the Sturrow Drive exit inside the northbound O'Neill Tunnel. Northbound near exit 18, Sturrow Drive. So watch out for a disabled tractor trailer. Reported to be inside the tunnel on the right side. Stay over to the left. Over on Route 24, not seeing any issues from West Bridgewater up through Brockton and Avon. Lower end of 128 looks good as you make your way up through Dedham and Needham. Traffic on the nines every morning. Traffic emergencies when they happen on WATD. Now the updated South Shore weather. All right, so for today, we are going to have a mix of sun and clouds, a high up about close to 62 degrees. We'll have some fair skies this evening, thickening clouds, a low down to 54. So no major issues today into tonight. Tomorrow morning, a blend of clouds and dim sun. Then in the afternoon, mostly cloudy, a risk of some showers, 61. Friday night, cloudy, a passing shower, breezy, and then the winds will pick up late Friday night into Saturday with rain becoming heavy at times. The winds will gust between 45 and 55 miles per hour. Watch for some wind damage and minor power outages and flooding. Saturday, periods of windswept rain, a high near 60. Right now, outside our studio in Marshfield, we're at 57 degrees at the weather station, WATD. Good morning. WATD News time now is 5:11 on a Thursday morning.

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1: 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Well, good morning and welcome to Thursday as we await the storm. It is Thursday, the 24th of September, 2026, a nor'easter coming to our area this weekend. Looks like the winds are going to be pretty strong in our area. Looks like it could even be stronger out towards the Cape and Islands, but certainly Plymouth County going to be impacted.

0: And we'll be keeping updated all weekend long with our weather team. We'll have our chief meteorologist, Rob Gilman, watching it for us. What is the local impact? What do we need to know? He'll be along. And, of course, we'll keep you updated along with the rest of the WATD weather team. For today, though, not a bad day to get some stuff done. Around the South Shore, we will have a mix of sun and clouds. A high today, 62. No major issues today. You may just at times feel that breeze picking up a bit, but overall not bad today. And then tomorrow, a blend of clouds and dim sun. And then it looks like mostly cloudy. A risk of showers comes in later in the day on Friday. And so we do know that the Red Sox have made some changes with the schedule. The Sunday game, I believe, has been moved to tomorrow at 1:05. So they're going to have a doubleheader over at Fenway, Cubs and Red Sox, 1:05 for game one. That's that Sunday game, moved to Friday afternoon. Then Friday night's game will be earlier at 6:05. And then on Saturday, they got that scheduled game Saturday night still at 7:15. Sox and Cubs, we'll see how that goes. As far as the Red Sox last night, yes, they did beat the Guardians 1-0. They'll take on the Guardians one more game tonight as they wrap up that series. We'll get to all the sports coming up at 5:22. Brendan Connolly will have the local scores. Over in the newsroom today, Christine James is off today on a Thursday, and Lori Kirby is in the newsroom. Good morning to you, Lori. Good to see you as well. She'll be up at 5:30 with the morning's top stories. Let us know what's going on around the South Shore. Plus, we'll also have updates on national news from EBC at the top of the hour. Coming up later in this half hour, we'll listen to some events today in history. At 5:45, we'll have the birthdays. The South Shore Rev War Minute. Some history from John Galuzzo, our great historian and contributor to the broadcast. John Galuzzo will be on at about 6:56. Later on at 7:40, Keiko Oral will join us, the See Plymouth segment. We'll talk about, well, normally we talk about what's coming up over the weekend. Perhaps we'll be talking about what's not coming up over the weekend. I imagine there's a lot of events that are shifting. I know already the Seafood Festival in Plymouth, as you may or may not have heard, that's been postponed for this weekend. That's going to be happening in October. Also, the Shuck Fest in Duxbury is being postponed. Bunch of other events. I think the South Shore YMCA Corn Festival. A lot of events not happening this weekend because of the weather. So we'll talk with Keiko Oral about Plymouth County events and what's going on. We'll do that at 7:40. Bob Taravecchia, he's got some bank responsibilities this week, so we're going to miss him. So Bob will be out at 8:10, so he will not be with us this week from Coastal Heritage Bank. Later on, though, we will have our golf reporter, Liza Churchill, with Goldie Bounce Golf. And then coming up after the 9:22 segment, we'll have Dr. John Hayes. He'll be in studio. He joins us every Thursday morning at 9:22. Right now, it is 5:18 on WATD. The text line is opened up. If you want to connect into the show, you can do that by texting in at 781-837-4900. 781-837-4900. That is our WATD text line, sponsored by Auto Shine Auto Body in Abington and Braintree. 5:18 on your Thursday morning. Time now to get a recap on Wall Street from Wednesday. Watching your money.
1: From ABC News, Wall Street Now. Stocks slumped in midweek after 10-year Treasury yields rocketed to a 19-year high. The 30-year and 2-year also rose more than 4% each. That put pressure on investors who are already concerned about rising inflation and the possibility of additional interest rate hikes later in the year. The Dow dropped 351 points, the S&P shed 58, the NASDAQ was 308 points lower. Investors are also watching fuel prices. President Trump indicated a willingness to a ban on diesel exports for 90 days, but the energy secretary said that won't happen. Experts fear a ban could raise prices for retail gasoline and invite global retaliation. Fast food giant McDonald's announcing a new $8.5 billion modernization push that includes some advertising. McDonald's will create its own media.

0: getting on to the expressway. The expressway northbound, we have some slowdowns around Neponset as you make your way up towards, a little busy around Neponset and the gas tank up towards Savin Hill. Route 24 is fine. No issues along 128. Traffic on the nines every morning. Traffic emergencies when they happen on WATD. Now the updated South Shore weather. 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Well, for today, we will have a decent day. Not seeing any major issues in terms of the weather for today as we get ready for the nor'easter that's on the way. But for today, we will have a mix of sun and clouds. A high today up about 62. For tonight, sun filtered by some thin clouds, a low down to 54. Tomorrow, we'll have a blend of clouds and dim sun in the morning, then mostly cloudy, a risk of showers. Friday afternoon, a high up about 61. Then for Friday night, cloudy, passing showers, breezy, the winds pick up, some of that rain becomes heavy, and heavy rain and strong winds. Saturday, a high near 60. Sunday, periods of rain and wind, a high near 63. Right now, outside our studio in Marshfield, the temperature, we're at 57 degrees at the weather station, WATD. Coming up next, we'll have the morning sports.
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0: 5:22, time now for WATD Sports. Good morning. I'm Rob Hakala. Well, it was a win for the Red Sox last night. Sonny Gray pitched six innings to tie for the Major League lead with his 18th win as the Red Sox edged the Cleveland Guardians 1-2-0. And so the Red Sox now will determine tonight. They'll close out the series, and we'll see who wins the rubber match. It'll be the Red Sox and Guardians at Fenway tonight at 6:45. On the mound to start for the Red Sox is expected to be Ranger Suarez. And then tomorrow, the Red Sox welcome the Cubs to town. As we mentioned, some shifting of the game times because of the weekend weather. Sunday's game has been moved, so there won't be a game on Sunday now. It's been moved to tomorrow afternoon at 1:05. Then the evening game Friday night starts at 6:05. The Saturday game remains at 7:15. Tonight, NFL action. It is Thursday night football, and it's going to be the 1-1 Green Bay Packers hosting the 0-2 Atlanta Falcons tonight at 8:15. And preseason hockey, the Bruins tonight. The Bruins will be taking on the Flyers in Philadelphia. That is tonight at 7. Now let's get a look at South Shore Sports, and we're going to turn it over to Brendan Connolly with the high school action. Brendan?
1: That's right, guys. It was yet another busy day in the world of high school sports. We have a lot of games to cover, and we will begin with the boys' soccer results. In the South Coast Conference, West Bridgewater defeated Old Rochester 5-0. Drew Spadeo had an incredible game for the Wildcats, netting 4 goals to go with an assist. On the girls' side, Cohasset doubled up Silver Lake, winning 2-1. Saisha Walker finished with 4 goals as Randolph topped Maimonides 5-1. Middleboro shut out Old Colony, winning 5-0. Kennedy Frawley had a pair of goals and added 2 assists in the win. West Bridgewater defeated Old Rochester in a nail-biter, holding on 3-2. Liliana Morales netted the game-winning goal for the Wildcats. In field hockey news, Kaylee Fabrizio had a pair of goals as Hingham rolled to a 6-0 shutout of Whitman-Hanson.

0: Duxbury won its game with Pembroke coasting 4-0. Marshfield topped Silver Lake, winning a 2-1 contest. Norwell eked out a win over East Bridgewater, this time in a 3-2 battle. In the Bay State Conference, Weymouth fought hard but fell to Natick, losing 4-1. Milton rolled past Braintree, winning 8-1. And lastly, Bridgewater Raynham dropped its game with Barnstable, losing 4-0. Brendan Connolly, WATD Sports.
1: September 24th, 1976. Newspaper heiress Patricia Hearst is sentenced to 7 years in prison for taking part in a bank robbery with her kidnappers. She serves nearly 2 years before President Jimmy Carter commutes her sentence. In 2001, President Bill Clinton pardons Hearst. 1896. F. Scott Fitzgerald, author of the Jazz Age novel The Great Gatsby, is born in St. Paul, Minnesota. 1968. 60 Minutes, the pioneering TV news magazine, premieres on CBS, hosted by Mike Wallace and Harry Reasoner. 1957, the Brooklyn Dodgers play their last game in New York, shutting out the Pittsburgh Pirates at Ebbets Field. The following season, the Dodgers move to Los Angeles, while the New York Giants relocate to San Francisco. 1936.
2: Someday we'll find it, the Rainbow Connection. The lovers, the dreamers, and me.
1: Jim Henson, creator of the Muppets, from Kermit the Frog to Sesame Street, is born in Greenville, Mississippi. And 1991.
3: And that is the fun of the Cat in the Hat.
1: Theodore Seuss Geisel, the children's writer and cartoonist, better known as Dr. Seuss, dies in La Jolla, California. He was 87. Today in History, September 24th. Camille Bohannon, The Associated Press.
4: 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It's 5:27 now on the morning news, and it's time for today's Car Chronicles report with automotive reporter Jeff Gilbert.
5: Some early EV buyers are getting sticker shock when they come back to the market. This is Jeff Gilbert with the Car Chronicles. In addition to the now-gone federal tax credit, there were also some very low-cost leases. But now the market is normalized.
6: Once the tax credits went away, I think this period of sticker shock was kind of expected, at least for us, and kind of inevitable.
5: Edmunds.com Consumer Insights editor Joseph Yoon also got a great deal on his first EV, but he says everybody has to adjust expectations going forward.
6: I think some shoppers are defecting to hybrids because they don't want to go back to full gasoline vehicles, especially these days with gas prices being very elevated. But at the same time, I think for people that have the income, I think it'll be very difficult for them to go back to a non-EV experience.
5: Especially, says Yoon, people who have invested money to put an electric vehicle charger into their house. With the Car Chronicles, I'm Jeff Gilbert.
4: All right, coming up, we have the 5:30 news. We'll check in with Lori Kirby and get you updated on the morning's top stories. And next half hour, our world-famous list of celebrity birthdays. We'll find out who's celebrating on this 24th of September. That's coming up after 5:45. 5:29. And we check traffic and weather. We update it every 10 minutes on the 9s. And taking a look at the drive 93 northbound, that's slow in Braintree as you get on to the expressway. The expressway northbound, slowing down around Granite Ave. You got some pockets up towards Columbia Road. Inside the northbound O'Neill Tunnel, we had a disabled tractor trailer in the right lane northbound prior to the Sturo Drive exit to watch out for. Route 3 on the northbound side, not too bad, just some building volume at this split. Not seeing any big delays on Route 24, 495, or down at the Cape Bridges. South Shore weather. For today, a mix of sun and clouds.

0: Today up about 62 tonight. Fair skies early, then thickening clouds, low down to 54. Tomorrow, a blend of clouds and dim sun in the morning, then mostly cloudy, a risk of some showers, a high near 61. Friday evening, cloudy with passing showers and winds gusting between 45 and 55 miles per hour. Friday night into Saturday with rain becoming heavy at times. Right now, outside our studio in Marshfield, we are at 57 degrees. Good morning. Time now is 5:30.
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2: 57 degrees around the South Shore. A little bit foggy out there right now. Good morning. I'm Laurie Kirby, WATD News. 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President Trump making a gesture, welcoming Chinese President Xi Jinping as his plane landed at Joint Base Andrews ahead of high-level and high-stakes talks this week in Washington. ABC's Karen Travers with what's on the agenda.
3: Big things, of course, on the agenda, talking about trade and tariffs, Taiwan, the issue of AI, artificial intelligence, and also Iran. And this is going to be a big question about what pressure, if any, the president pushes on China because of the issue with Iran as Iran's biggest trading partner and the purchaser of Iranian oil.
2: And tensions flared at the UN General Assembly in New York, where President Trump leveled a sharp rebuke against Iran, and the Iranian president displayed a picture of a school that he says was hit by an airstrike killing children.
4: President Trump returning to Washington from the UN General Assembly in New York, where he made a threatening speech about Iran.
5: Or do I annihilate the Islamic Republic and do it quickly, never giving them a chance to kill and destroy people and countries again?
4: But then following the three-hour meeting that U.S. officials had with the Iranian delegation, Trump's now saying that there is lots of momentum for Iran to make a deal. Trump also met with Ukraine's President Zelensky. His last scheduled meeting was Venezuela's acting president, Delcy Rodriguez. And on the sidelines, the president signed a security deal with the prime ministers of Greenland and Denmark that was announced last week.
2: And experts from all across the spectrum are in Boston for the National Urban Rat Summit, which kicked off yesterday. It included remarks from urban rodentologist Dr. Bobby Corrigan.
6: So we're going to be reactive and not thinking prevention at all. No, we have to be preventive and reactive.
2: Now, they talked about rats all day. John Ulrich of Boston's Inspectional Services Division discussed the approach they're taking in the city of Boston.
7: We are killing rats, but lethal control is the least effective way to deal with rats. And so that's why the focus is on being proactive and reducing the things that cause infestation.
2: City officials say those who spot signs of rodent activity should call 311 if you live in Boston or email rats@boston.gov. That summit is scheduled to conclude today. It's 5:35. More news, traffic, and weather coming up in 30 seconds on the South Shore's Morning News.
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2: It is 5:35 WATD News Time, and the Norfolk County Sheriff Patrick McDermott has a commitment to veterans with a House to House for Heroes program.
9: 10th House to House for Heroes Veterans Outreach effort on Saturday, September 26th. And this time we're going to be visiting the town of Avon and meeting veterans throughout the town who have given so much to our country. And
2: McDermott says his office will work to ensure that vets that they visit receive the critical information they need about benefits, services, and support they need. This House to House for Heroes special event coming up again on this Saturday, the 26th in Avon, will help greatly in that effort.
9: Saturday, September 26th at 9:30 at the VFW post in Avon, and I believe that's at 263 East Main Street in Avon for a little kickoff ceremony. And then our volunteers will be dispatched to go door to door.
2: The entire interview with Sheriff McDermott is on our website, which is 959WATD.com. Do you drive an EV? EV owners will have more charging stations to power up on state highways. MassDOT says that 32 Tesla supercharger ports are now in operation at four highway service plazas. The locations are Newton, I-95 South, I-95 North, Lexington, I-95 North, Charleston, I-90 East, and Charlton, I-90 West. And every service plaza has eight separate EV stations. So there you go. The charging stations can power most any electric vehicle, not only Teslas, they say. MassDOT has other charging stations as well. These are in Plymouth, Bridgewater, Greenfield, Lexington, and Barnstable on Cape Cod. Well, a community wildfire prevention plan is under review by Plymouth officials. The town manager, Derek Brindisi, tells WATD News that Fire Chief Neil Foley outlined the plan before the select board during a recent public hearing.
10: This is something we've been talking a lot about over the past year. We all know that wildfires are becoming a growing threat. Certainly in the past, you'd see them on the West Coast, but most recently we've seen them to our neighbors up north in Canada. And so we have significant open space here in town. And so, you know, to the chief's credit, putting together a wildfire protection plan will help mitigate any future potential occurrence of a wildfire here in this community.
2: Town officials will work with the state to reduce the possibility of wildfires developing in their community.
10: There are things that we can do in order to reduce brush and to reduce, you know, dead trees and make the forest a healthy forest so that it would help reduce any type of wildfire threat. In addition to that, understanding where our water sources are and putting a proactive education plan in place with our community.
2: And the Wildfire Protection Plan assesses potential risks and response readiness. And, of course, we've been concerned about fires because there's been a water issue. The drought is still an issue. We're going to get a lot of rain, though. That might help mitigate the drought a little bit. 4 inches of rain in the coming storm this weekend, maybe more. We're going to check that forecast for you coming up, brought to you by AutoShine Auto Body. 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We'll be back in a minute, right here in the South Shore's Morning News.
11: Here, in the wild suburbs of Massachusetts, we observe a rare creature in its natural habitat, the distracted parallel parker.
12: I barely touched it.
11: 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The rear bumper now resembles a crumpled accordion. 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
1: Now, WATD traffic and weather on the nines.
0: And good morning. The time now is 5:39, and taking a look at the early Thursday ride, we do have some delays getting into downtown. We had a disabled tractor trailer in the northbound O'Neill Tunnel. It was in the right lane prior to their Sturo Drive exit, but the truck is slowly moving up the right lane, and they're going to get it off at the next exit, so that should be out of the way soon. Heading into town on the expressway, some slowdowns from East Milton, heading up towards Columbia Road, Route 3. A little busy at the top end, approaching the split. 93 northbound is slow in Braintree, getting onto the expressway. Not seeing any big delays on Route 24, 128, or down at the Cape Bridges. Traffic on the nines every morning. Traffic emergencies when they happen on WATD. Now, the updated South Shore weather.
2: Passing clouds this morning, as I mentioned at the get-go.

So it is a little bit tough to see out there. It's almost a mist. So if you're driving, you know, you might want to have those fog lights on. Might help you a little bit. Or what is it that de-steams your front windshield? Whatever that's called, because I can't think of it. So we have passing clouds this morning, and then we have some sunshine later. Fair skies and a high of 62. Still gusty out there. We're having a nice breeze out of the northeast. This is really the calm before the storm, which is arriving Friday, sticking around Saturday, Sunday, even into Monday. So on Friday, we start with thickening clouds in the morning and then some passing showers, maybe by supper time. And then it's really ramping up around midnight into Saturday all day. We're seeing wind gusts between 45 to 55 miles per hour. Again, this is Friday night into Saturday. Rain is going to become so heavy at times, we could see as much as 4 inches of rain. And we could also see some wind damage out there and minor power outages on Saturday with the potential of flooding. Now, you might have been hearing the Precision Weather Team talk about an astronomically high tide on Saturday. So that is coinciding with this, I believe it's a nor'easter. We will be having a live report at some point soon with Rob Gilman to really track and understand what this nor'easter is going to do to our region. So that's it. Sunday is still going to be windy, not as bad, and Monday is going to be a little leftover rain. Other than that, should be okay. Right now, we're okay at 57 in Marshfield at the weather station WATD. 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

0: thank you so much. Good morning to you. Good morning, everyone, and welcome. South Shore's Morning News is underway. Great to have you here. It is Thursday, the 24th of September, 2026. Coming up, our world-famous list of celebrity birthdays. We'll find out who is celebrating a birthday on this 24th of September. And Lori will join me on the panel. Lori in for Christine today on this Thursday morning. Sports. Red Sox got the win last night. Scored only one run, and that's all they would need. Red Sox beat the Guardians 1-0 at Fenway last night. The rubber match of the series is tonight. Sox and Guardians, 6:45 tonight. Rangers Suarez will be on the mound for the Red Sox. Sox did lose center fielder, though, Sidan Rafaela, who left the game with a hamstring injury. And then the Sox and Cubs this weekend, some changes because of the weather. Schedule changes. Sunday's game's been moved to Friday at 1:05, and then Friday evening's game's been moved up to 6:05. And they're still going with the Saturday night game at 7:15. Thursday night football, it'll be the Green Bay Packers hosting the Atlanta Falcons tonight at 8:15. Let's get a look at the lottery numbers. Mass Evening Daily, 8096, 8096 for the evening numbers. Mass Cash Evening numbers from Wednesday, 17, 22, 23, 29, 32. 17, 22, 23, 29, 32. Powerball numbers from Wednesday night, 5, 15, 26, 29, 30. 5, 15, 26, 29, 30. Powerball 14. Let's see, Megabucks from last night. Wednesday night, Megabucks, 3, 15, 25, 29, 41, 44. Megabucks, 3, 15, 25, 29, 41, 44. And Millionaire for Life, 11, 13, 17, 20, 52. 11, 13, 17, 20, 52. Millionaire Ball, 1. WATD Time, 5:44. Celebrity birthdays coming up. 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
0: It is 5:48 on WATD, and time now for our world-famous list of celebrity birthdays. 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Good morning. I'm Rob Hakala. Time now to introduce our panel of substitution, ladies and gentlemen. Today, over to my right from the WATD Newsroom, Christine Off on a Thursday, Lori Kirby is here. Lori, good morning.
9: Good morning, Robert.
0: Are you ready for birthdays?
9: Yes, sir.
0: All right, here we go. We're going to start this morning with Football Hall of Famer Joe Green has a birthday today. Mean Joe Green, former pro football player. He was a defensive tackle for the Pittsburgh Steelers in the NFL from 1969 to 1981, a recipient of two NFL Defensive Player of the Year awards. And, of course, we know he was born in Temple, Texas. And he's also well known for his appearance in the Hey Kid Catch Coca-Cola commercial, which aired during a Super Bowl and solidified his reputation as a tough football player who can be a nice guy. Mean Joe Green. All right, he today is 80 years old today, and I think we all remember that great Coca-Cola commercial. Let's play it.
10: Mr. Green?
0: Mr. Green?
11: Yeah.
12: What is it, kid?
10: Do you need any help?
11: Mm-mm.
10: I just want you to know,

0: I think you're the best ever.
1: Yeah, sure.
0: Want my Coke? It's okay, you can have it.
1: No.
0: Really, you can have it.
1: Okay. Thanks.

0: And he throws him his dirty towel. So there you go. All right, there you go. Happy birthday to Joe Green, who's 80 years old today. All right, we're just getting started. More birthdays coming up, and you on that text line at 781-837-4900. But right now, let's get our traffic and weather update. And the ride on the expressway, we'll start there. We're seeing delays from Adams Street East Milton area towards Southampton Street. Braintree to Boston drive time's about 17 minutes. Route 3, not too bad along the South Shore. 93 North slow in Braintree. 24, we're seeing some pockets building coming up through Avon. South Shore weather for today, a mix of sun and clouds. 62, looks like a good day to get some things done today. Tonight, thickening clouds, a low 54. Tomorrow, mostly cloudy, a risk of showers later in the day, 61. And then the winds picking up, the rains picking up Friday night into Saturday. Low down to 54 with some winds gusting between 45 and 55 miles per hour Friday night into Saturday. 57 right now in Marshfield at the weather station WATD. Celebrity birthdays roll on. I'm Rob along with Lori and you on that text line. And Lori, you ready for more birthdays?
1: Sure.
0: All right. Gordon Clapp has a birthday today. He's an actor. He was best known for playing Detective Greg Medavoy, I think was his name, on all 12 seasons of NYPD Blue, if you were a fan. He won an Emmy Award in 1998. Gordon Clapp is today 78 years old. And I mentioned him also because he has a New England tie. He was born in North Conway, New Hampshire. Gordon Clapp,
1: nice.
0: 78. Up next, filmmaker Brad Bird has a birthday today. Philip Bradley Bird. How about that for a name? He today is 69 years old. He is a filmmaker, animator, voice actor. He developed an interest in the art of animation early on and completed his first short subject by the age of 14. He sent the film to Walt Disney Productions, and they gave him an apprenticeship from the studio. Mm. So there you go. He did some movies, let's see, including The Incredibles over at Pixar and Ratatouille.
1: Oh, I love Ratatouille.
0: Okay, so there you go. That's 2000.
1: That's one of my favorite movies of all time.
0: Well, that was directed and the screenplay by Brad Bird.
1: So no kidding.
0: A very talented guy. And then he also did live-action filmmaking with Mission Impossible Ghost Protocol with Tom Cruise. He did that too. So a very, very talented guy. Born in Montana. And a very good name as well, Lori. 69, to be called Philip Bradley Bird. How about that, if that's your birth name? All right, he is 69. Up next, Kevin Sorbo has a birthday today. You know him. He was Hercules in Hercules, The Legendary Journeys. He was also in Andromeda as well. Kevin Sorbo, ladies.
1: He has really big arm muscles, right?
0: Yes, absolutely. Yeah. Kevin Sorbo celebrating a birthday today. Kevin Sorbo is today 68 years old, ladies. All right, let's see. Up next on our celebrity birthday list, we've got she's from Canada, but we know her as also being Greek as well, with a Greek background. Nia Vardalos has a birthday today. She is a Canadian actress and screenwriter. She starred and wrote the romantic comedy film, remember, My Big Fat Greek Wedding.
1: Oh, yeah. I didn't know she was Canadian.
0: She was born in Winnipeg, Manitoba.
1: Okay.
0: Not in Greece, but she's, you know, a daughter of Greek parents. So there you go. Let's see. Garnered her nomination for Academy Award for Best Original Screenplay and the Golden Globe Award for Best Actress, Motion Picture, Comedy, or Musical. And it went on to spawn a media franchise. There was a short-lived TV show, and then later they would make some more movies, I think. But the original will always be the best, right? My Big Fat Greek Wedding, 2002. Nia Vardalos is today celebrating her 64th birthday. Let's play the clip from the movie.
2: When you come to my house and I cook for you.
3: Okay.
4: Oh, yeah, that might be a problem.
2: What's the problem? I'm the best cook in the family, Italian.
4: Oh, I did, didn't I?
3: Twice.
4: Okay, then. It's just, yeah. Ian is a vegetarian.
0: Ian's a vegetarian.
4: He doesn't eat meat.
2: He don't eat no meat.
0: He don't eat no meat.
4: He doesn't eat meat.
2: What do you mean he don't eat no meat? Oh, that's okay. That's okay. I make lamb.
0: All right. So there you go. Happy birthday. Yeah.
1: I make lamb. Yeah, now I want lamb.
0: Nia Vardalos. She also played Larry's lawyer in Curb Your Enthusiasm from Larry David. And remember, he asked his lawyer, who was his friend, to read one of his scripts. And she did. And then she billed him.
3: There's something else I have to mention to you, and I can't remember.
5: Oh, I have something to talk to you about.
3: Oh, okay.
0: Yeah.
5: I got a bill from you for $1,500.
3: Mm-hmm.
5: And I thought I was all paid up and everything, because...
3: Right. Yeah. It's for reading your script.
5: That's a joke, right?
3: No. What are you... You're not kidding.
5: Are you kidding?
3: No, I am not kidding. I read your script. I billed you.
5: Wait a second. You read my script?
3: Right, that's...
5: And then you charge me for reading my script?
3: I'm sorry, but that's standard practice. I think I charged for... That's 59. That's 3 hours. And, you know, it took me...
5: Oh,
3: like,
5: really?
3: 4 hours
5: to go.
3: Oh,
5: I'm sorry for taking up your time.
3: And you know what? Quite frankly, I should have read it because it needs work.
5: You know what? I'm not interested in your creative input about anything.
3: Well,
5: okay?
3: I'm that's sorry to tell
5: one.
3: You this, but I also gave notes on it.
5: Really?
3: And I'm going to bill you for that, too.
5: Really?
3: Yes, I am.
5: Okay, well, I'm going to take those notes and I'm going to shove them up.
3: That sarcasm is not working for me at all.
5: Really? I'll tell you what's not working for me. You're not working for me.
3: Oh,
5: and you know what else?
3: Am I being
5: You're
3: going
5: to have a tough time collecting that $1,500. I suggest you talk to my new lawyer. Okay.
0: That was great with Nia and
1: I remember
0: Larry.
1: That.
0: Yeah, that was great. She is 64.
1: 64. I love Larry David.
0: So do I. It's still great. Those are wonderful shows.
1: I want to channel my inner Larry David.
0: Yes,
1: just
0: you should.
1: Just let people know where they...
0: Just let it all out. It's very cathartic.
1: I've never done that.
0: And healthy. Let's see. Up next, Jackie Sandler has a birthday today, born in Florida. She was in the 1999 comedy film Big Daddy, as well as several other roles in her husband, Adam Sandler's production company, Happy Madison Productions. And Jackie Sandler is 52 years old. TV personality Ross Matthews has a birthday today. He rose to fame as the character Ross the Intern, a correspondent for The Tonight Show with Jay Leno. And now I believe he co-hosts the Drew Barrymore show with Drew Barrymore. He was born in, Mount Vernon, Washington. Okay, Ross Matthews is today 47, an Olympic gold medalist, Paul Hamm, member of the U.S. Men's National Artistic Gymnastic Team. He is the 2004 Olympic all-around champion, a three-time Olympic medalist, and the 2003 World all-around champion. He is the most decorated U.S. male gymnast in history. Really? Wow, Paul Hamm, two M's. That's how good he is, 44 years old. All right, local birthdays. What we're going to do is, let's see here. Okay, we do have, how many do we have? Eight? Seven or eight? We do? Okay. All right, you know what? I'm being told we have eight local birthdays, Lori. That's right. So we'll hold it over till after the news at 6 so we can give some local shout-outs to some great people. All right, the text line is available, too. It's 781-837-4900 if you want to get in. 781-837-4900. It's the text line. Get those texts in right now. 559, traffic and weather in the 9s. Northbound Expressway busy. Adams Street to Andrews Square. 93 North slow in Braintree. Route 24, pockets Route 27 to 139. And not too bad along Route 3 on the South Shore. South Shore weather for today. We will have... Well, the dry side of a developing nor'easter, some sun, breezy, 64. Tonight, fair skies, breezy, a low 54. 57 in Marshfield at 6.
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0: Next.
1: News, I'm Sherry Preston. Early this morning, a federal judge temporarily restored White House access to the three news outlets that President Trump tried to ban, the judge issuing temporary restraining order and telling the White House it should immediately return what are known as White House hard passes that were revoked from MS Now, CNN, and Politico, the White House expected to appeal. Israeli Prime Minister Benjamin Netanyahu at the UN today for a speech before the General Assembly. Iran's president spoke yesterday, says ABC Chief White House correspondent Mary Bruce.
2: Iran's president, defiant, holding up pictures of the Iranian girls killed when an American airstrike destroyed their school in the early days of the war, something the Pentagon says it's still investigating. Iran's president vowing to never bow our head or bend at the knee, but adding we are ready for dialogue and diplomacy.
1: There is a state dinner tonight in Washington in honor of Chinese leader Xi Jinping, who arrived yesterday. This is ABC News. Decades after the Tylenol murders, there's a new development. Here's ABC Chief Investigative Correspondent Aaron Katursky.
3: A possible DNA breakthrough. Police in Idaho have now identified a mystery man who killed himself with cyanide in a Boise church 2 months after the Tylenol murders as Dr. Matthew Francis Betkowski, a chemist with mental illness. Years after he killed himself, police identified Betkowski through DNA and then searched what his family had of his possessions. Authorities say they found a map of Chicago and a bottle of homemade cyanide.
1: While he's not a formal suspect, officials are trying to figure out if he visited Chicago. McDonald's reportedly testing out showing ads in the drive-thru line. Bloomberg says the ads would show up on the digital menu boards after you place your order. Or you could just sing along to some tunes. Yep, that's a song about French fries, part of a new album put out by Wendy's. It's called Songs to Listen to in the Wendy's Parking Lot. It's available now wherever you stream your music. Sherry Preston, ABC News.
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6: 57 degrees around the South Shore at 6:02. Good morning. I'm Lori Kirby, WATD News. 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Member MSIC. And, of course, we are tracking a potential storm this weekend that could have an impact on the South Shore and a lot of impact on Cape Cod. Rob Gilman with his forecast coming up in just a little bit on that. Underway again today, the 2026 National Urban Rat Summit in Boston. Municipal officials like the Boston Inspectional Services Commissioner, Tania Del Rio, discussed ways to address urban rat management. Listen in.
7: That is the goal, to measurably reduce the population. First step, how do we measure it the best way possible using the technology that is available?
6: Kenzie Bach of the Boston Housing Authority said they have designated personnel to deal with the issue.
8: We've created a dedicated rat team at the BHA that has training in new methodologies like BurrowRx, which involves carbon monoxide and surface traps that don't involve poison.
6: Also discussed was the Boston Rodent Action Plan. This includes an intervention map with over 17 trap sites and camera sensors marked off across the city. The summit will conclude later today. And Plymouth County real estate numbers this past summer have remained steady, apparently.
9: The last 3 months, June, July, and August, have been fairly high relative to where we are in the real estate market, particularly in deeds and mortgages. We had 786 deeds recorded in August and 1,399 mortgages recorded. And although those are below our 20-year average, it's still a bump up where we've been for a number of months before that.
6: Plymouth County Register of Deeds John Buckley says August sales numbers are slightly ahead of last August. So we're looking year to year. Prices of homes also continue to rise.
9: Unfortunately, for first-time home buyers, it remains very high. Plymouth County is a very diverse county, many different communities that are wealthier or more working class. The number at this point for the year is 772,635, although a lot of our communities, $1 million deeds is an average sale.
6: Buckley says the good news is that foreclosure

0: Numbers are down. The entire interview with John Buckley is apparently going to be on our website. It may be there now. Check it out. 95.9 WATD. WATD News Time is 6:06. We'll be back in a moment with a whole lot more traffic and weather. An all-important weather forecast. We're watching a storm this weekend. Stand by.
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0: All right, and the Kilroy Square Farmers Market in downtown Quincy is every Friday from noon to 4, and I think they'll get this in tomorrow ahead of the big storm that's coming this weekend. By the way, it runs through October 30th. What a nice time of year until we get a storm. What about that storm? 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
7: 6:09 on your Thursday drive, getting reports of a crash in Attleboro coming in on 95 northbound near 123 to watch out for. Over on Route 24, getting some slow spots out of Brockton from 123 up past 139 in Stoughton. Now, Route 3 here along the South Shore looks pretty good up to Route 18, then some slow spots as you make your way up, getting up through the Weymouth and Braintree area after Route 18 around Union Street. 93 northbound is slow in Braintree getting onto the expressway. The expressway northbound is filled in from Adams Street up towards Southampton Street. Not seeing any big delays down at the Cape Bridges. Traffic on the nines every morning. Traffic emergencies when they happen on WATD. Now the updated South Shore weather.
8: Fishermen from Plymouth to Scituate have been heard to say winds from the east 3 days at least. We're on the dry side of the nor'easter. Some sun mixed with a few high clouds today. Into the low 60s, very breezy into tonight, fair, low 54. Tomorrow, the storm center starts to deepen and move in our direction. Rain will move in, especially by later in the afternoon, first on the Cape and then along the South Shore. Windy, and into Saturday, high winds and seas. Expect the onshore wind to gust over 60 miles an hour, and that'll bring down some tree limbs and power lines, with rain heavy at times, gradually diminishing on Sunday in the low 60s, and expect locally moderate coastal flooding with several high tides into Monday. Next weather in just 10 minutes for WATD. I'm meteorologist Rob Gilman.
0: Right now, we're fine. A little bit misty out there, 57 in Marshfield at the weather station, WATD. I'm Laurie Kirby at 612. This Thursday morning, a good morning to you. And the South Shore's morning news continues with your host, Rob Hakala, on 95.9 WATD.
7: Thank you so much. Good to see you this morning in for Christine James on a Thursday. Welcome, everybody. Great to have you here. It is the 24th of September, 2026. We're going to be with you till 10 o'clock. Audrey continues to be out. We have DJ Emeritus. Kathy D will be in today for Audrey. So a Kathy D appearance. We'll be seeing her this morning. She'll be in at 10. And we'll also be in tomorrow morning as well. All right, so we're going to get to the local birthdays here. Of course, we are getting ready for the big storm. The fire chief in Hull says there hasn't been any significant changes to the forecast. They're expecting an early season nor'easter over the weekend. You just heard from our chief meteorologist, Rob Gilman. Fire chief in Hull says, please take today and tomorrow, preparing for a few messy days with high surf, winds gusting, astronomically high tides. Townwide departments are staffed and ready to respond. N-Grid teams will be staged for possible power outages. The chief says they'll continue to monitor the storm's track and update as needed. And of course, we'll have the updates. Our chief meteorologist, Rob Gilman, based out of the Weather Center in Hull. And of course, he'll be following it for us today and tomorrow, and of course his team through the weekend. All right, so let's get to the local birthdays here today. We do want to certainly highlight some great local individuals that we didn't get to this morning. So you want to do that now? Okay, we will. All right, here we go. Let's see, on this 24th of September, we want to say happy birthday to Kevin Litchfield from Marshfield of Litchfield Electric. Great local guy. Kevin Litchfield, happy birthday to you. Mike Ouellette, happy birthday to you. Caitlin Zinno has a birthday today. Caitlin is now in Providence, Rhode Island. Okay, happy birthday, Caitlin. Our good friend Charlie Wood, who checks in, a good friend of ours, the program, and also David Wolfson. He lived on the South Shore, I believe, for many years, the Hanover area, now in Pennsylvania, right, Charlie Wood? Happy birthday. Jeff Beatty has a birthday today. Did he run for Congress before? Was from the Cape, Jeff Beatty. Eileen Curran, who, of course, was in television for many years. Happy birthday, Eileen Curran. We also want to say happy birthday, and Dan says a happy birthday as well. Dan McCready, a couple of texts in for Greg Brasso. We wanted to make sure we highlight Greg Brasso of Veterans Voice Radio. Happy birthday, Greg, with two G's, because he's so great. Actually, three G's. Greg, G-R-E-G-G. That's Greg Brasso from Veterans Voice Radio. And, of course, he'll be on tonight at 7 o'clock. Happy birthday, Greg. And also he says happy birthday to Nikki Bond. Nikki Bond on this 24th of September. So there you go. Those are the local birthdays on WATD. Do, do, do, do, do. All right, let's see what we have here on the text line this morning. We'll go to Joanne from Randolph. Good morning to you, Joanne. Joanne says, good morning. I was in Hull yesterday, and the sea was already ramped up, and the winds, too. Yeah, a lot of people talking about the sea, and they can notice that. Joanne from Randolph, good morning to you. Kim and Ed in Pembroke checking in. They're saying it's very windy this morning on their 30 acres on the farm in Pembroke. Kim and Ed are checking in. Very windy. Have a great day, Kim and Ed in Pembroke. And Matt from Pembroke checking in on the text line. Good morning, Rob. Good morning, Lori. The storm looks like it is going to be a doozy. And certainly he says, I look forward to hearing Rob Gilman's assessment. He knew what he was going to say. Matt from Pembroke writing in here, quote, winds from the east, 3 days at least. Exactly. And that's what Rob went with. We plan to leave for New Hampshire. They've got to, Matt's going to go up to New Hampshire by midday tomorrow. We're probably not going to come home till Monday. Yeah, you don't want to drive in this stuff, that's for sure. Have a great day. That's Matt in Pembroke. And you can text in on the text line, 781-837-4900, 781-837-4900. 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Anything you want to pass along or comment on, anything related to the storm or any other news stories that we talk about, or just something you want to bring to the table, feel free to do that. That text line is available for you at 781-837-4900. Lots of things being changed. We'll talk about the Red Sox making some changes to their schedule. We'll talk about that coming up in the morning sports. A lot of other events have been postponed. Some of the big events, including the big downtown Waterfront District Seafood Festival in Plymouth, that has now been moved to October 10th. So that will not be happening tomorrow, or I should say Saturday in Plymouth, because of the storm and lots of other things as well. So check on those events if you are planning on doing anything this weekend. Chances are, if it's a big event, it probably has been moved or canceled. So check in on that. Right now, it's 617 on WATD, watching your money. And let's get the recap on Wall Street from Thursday. Watching your money.
9: From ABC News, Wall Street Now. 2 days of saber-rattling by the U.S. and Iran at the U.N. has oil back over $100 a barrel. Earlier in the week, Brent crude had fallen on reports of progress in talks to fully restore the flow of crude through the Strait of Hormuz. Surging Treasury yields sparked a stock market sell-off Wednesday. The Dow fell 352 points to finish the session at 51,511. The S&P was off 0.75%. The Nasdaq slid over 1.1%. Futures for all three indexes were lower overnight. The latest food recall involves pasta sold at Walmart. The FDA warns that Better Goods frozen Italian lemon Alfredo fettuccine may be contaminated with listeria and should be returned to the store. And there's a glut of grapes in California. Growers in the wine country say demand has dropped, making it so difficult to sell grapes that some have torn out their vineyards and replaced them with more profitable crops. Jim Ryan, ABC News.
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7: 619, back out to the roads. WATD traffic and weather on the nines, and the ride this morning along the expressway. We have slowdowns this morning starting around Adams Street, and it's heavy from there up towards Andrews Square. Route 3 is slowing down around Route 18 in Weymouth up into Braintree. 93 northbound is slow in Braintree getting onto the expressway. 128 pockets from University Ave to 109. 24 north delays start before Route 27 in Brockton. Not too bad down the Cape, and we did have a crash that cleared in Attleboro, 95 north near Route 123. Traffic on the nines every morning. Traffic emergencies when they happen on WATD. Now the updated South Shore weather. And we check in with our chief meteorologist, Rob Gilman. The South Shore's most accurate and dependable weather, sponsored by Quincy.

0: least, we're on the dry side of the nor'easter. Some sun mixed with a few high clouds today. Into the low 60s, very breezy into tonight, fair, low 54. Tomorrow, the storm center starts to deepen and move in our direction. Rain will move in, especially by later in the afternoon, first on the Cape and then along the South Shore. Windy, and into Saturday, high winds and seas. Expect the onshore wind to gust over 60 miles an hour, and that'll bring down some tree limbs and power lines, with rain heavy at times, gradually diminishing on Sunday in the low 60s, and expect locally moderate coastal flooding with several high tides into Monday. Next weather in just 10 minutes for WATD. I'm meteorologist Rob Gilman.
1: 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And right now, outside our studio in Marshfield, the temperature 57 degrees at the weather station, WATD. 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
1: 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Sonny Gray pitched six innings to tie for the major league lead with his 18th win, as the Red Sox edged out the Cleveland Guardians 1-0. Just one run, that's all they needed in this game. And the win snapped the Guardians' six-game winning streak. The Red Sox clinched a playoff spot on Sunday, but for them it was just the fifth win in 13 games. The Red Sox will go for the, well, it's the rubber match of the series, so the winner will win the series of tonight's game, Sox and Guardians this evening at Fenway. That'll be at 6:45, and Ranger Suarez will be on the mound for the Red Sox. Let's get your baseball scoreboard and other American League action. We had the Blue Jays and the Orioles, a doubleheader. Baltimore wins both games, 4-2, same score in each game. The Yankees beating the Rays, 9-2. The Royals over the White Sox, 5-4. Athletics over the Angels, 7-3, and the Mariners over the Astros, 6-5. Interleague play, it was the Mets over the Rangers, 7-2. The Twins over the Giants, 4-2. And the Washington Nationals beating the Detroit Tigers, 4-2. The Red Sox making some changes, we should mention, with the weather. Sunday's game has been moved to Friday afternoon, Sox and Cubs. It'll be Friday at 1:05. The Friday evening game starts a little earlier at 6:05. Saturday's game is still at 7:15. Preseason hockey, the Flyers will host the Bruins, and that will be coming up, as a matter of fact. I should mention the preseason hockey. Yeah, the Bruins just beat the Flyers earlier. They beat them on Tuesday night at the Garden, and now the Bruins and Flyers meet again, this time in Philadelphia. That is tonight at 7 o'clock. Let's see, as far as the NFL, we've got week three of the NFL getting underway tonight. The Green Bay Packers hosting the Atlanta Falcons tonight at 8:15. And now let's get a look at South Shore Sports, and Brendan Connolly is here with a local action. 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Brendan?
3: That's right, guys. It was yet another busy day in the world of high school sports. We have a lot of games to cover, and we will begin with the boys' soccer results. In the South Coast Conference, West Bridgewater defeated Old Rochester 5-0. Drew Spadeo had an incredible game for the Wildcats, netting four goals to go with an assist. On the girls' side, Cohasset doubled up Silver Lake, winning 2-1. Saisha Walker finished with four goals, as Randolph topped Maimonides 5-1. Middleborough shut out Old Colony, winning 5-0. Kennedy Frawley had a pair of goals and added two assists in the win. West Bridgewater defeated Old Rochester in a nail-biter,

0: holding on 3-2. Liliana Morales netted the game-winning goal for the Wildcats. Infield hockey news. Kaylee Fabrizio had a pair of goals as Hingham rolled to a 6-0 shutout of Whitman Hansen. Duxbury won its game with Pembroke coasting 4-0. Marshfield topped Silver Lake, winning a 2-1 contest. Norwell eked out a win over East Bridgewater, this time in a 3-2 battle. In the Bay State Conference, Weymouth fought hard but fell to Natick, losing 4-1. Milton rolled past Braintree, winning 8-1. And lastly, Bridgewater Raynham dropped its game with Barnstable, losing 4-0. Brendan Connolly, WATD Sports.
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5: 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Coming up, traffic and weather in the nines.
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5: 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Lori Kirby in the WATD Newsroom will get you updated on the morning's top stories. Next half hour, we'll have the South Shore Rev War Minute. We do it on Thursday mornings with our historian and contributor, John Galuzzo. That's coming up at 6:56. 6:29, WATD traffic and weather in the nines, and the ride on the expressway northbound, heavy and slow from Adams Street up towards Southampton Street. Just a lot of volume there. No incidents is spotted from the traffic cameras. 25 minutes the drive time. Braintree to Boston, Route 3 slowing down between Derby and Route 18 up to Braintree. 24 north delays start before Route 27 in Brockton. 128 north is sluggish, 95 in Canton, 109. Not seeing any big delays down at the Sagamore or Bourne bridges. South Shore weather. Today, the dry side of a developing nor'easter will have some sun, breezy, a high 64. Tonight, fair skies, very breezy, a low 54. Tomorrow, windy, some rain by late afternoon, a high 62. Expect locally moderate coastal flooding on several high tides into Monday. Right now, outside our studio, 57 degrees in Marshfield. Good morning. It is 6:30.
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7: It is 57 degrees around the South Shore at 6:30. Good Thursday morning. Good to be with you. I'm Laurie Kirby, WATD News. 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Injured, call early before it's too late. 617-444-7777. 617-444-7777. And again, as you've been hearing, we are tracking a storm that is going to bring some very high tides, gusty winds this weekend between 45 and 50 miles per hour. We are anticipating an emergency response. Folks are anticipating some possible power outages across the South Shore. This is going to be an impact storm in terms of the winds, also the tide. We could see some drenching rains, up to 4 inches of rain. That's a lot of rain in a short amount of time. This is a duration storm. Again, moving in Friday night, really ramping up all Saturday. Sunday, we're still getting hit. And then Monday, it's lingering before it goes away. You'll be hearing from Rob Gilman coming up in a little bit for more on the South Shore impact of this weekend event. Now, a lot of us are wondering, will the endless summer event in the town of Hull be taking place on Sunday as scheduled? We have reached out here in the newsroom to the folks at the Chamber of Commerce to try to get that information to you. We're still waiting for a reply. In other news, we are, of course, hearing and seeing heads of state, on the world stage. Let's get more on that national story right now.
8: Israeli Prime Minister Benjamin Netanyahu at the UN today for a speech before the General Assembly. Iran's president spoke yesterday, says ABC Chief White House correspondent Mary Bruce.
9: Iran's president, defiant, holding up pictures of the Iranian girls killed when an American airstrike destroyed their school in the early days of the war, something the Pentagon says it's still investigating. Iran's president vowing to never bow our head or bend at the knee, but adding we are ready for dialogue and diplomacy.
8: There is a state dinner tonight in Washington in honor of Chinese leader Xi Jinping, who arrived yesterday.
7: And in fact, the president and first lady did the rare move diplomatically of actually greeting him as he got off the plane. All right, seen as a gesture of goodwill on the part of the United States ahead of those high-stakes talks. On the agenda, some of the agenda, of course, trade and AI. Big topic right now. Also, a possible break in the chilling unsolved Tylenol murders from decades ago. Here's more on that from ABC News.
10: On December 4th, 1982, a man was found dead in a church in Boise. For 43 years, he's only been known as the Unknown Wanderer. But now, Ada County Sheriff's detectives say they have finally identified that man as Dr. Matthew Francis Bitkowski. He died of self-inflicted cyanide poisoning. Earlier in 1982, 7 people were killed in the Chicago area after taking Tylenol capsules that had been laced with cyanide. The sheriff says while they cannot place Bitkowski in Chicago as being the Tylenol killer, they did find photos of him in Chicago and a hand-drawn map of Chicago. Detective Tim Cooper says questions remain.
11: Our office may have identified some possible connection between Dr. Bitkowski and the 1982 events.
10: Alex Stone, ABC News.
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7: Rats in Boston, that is the talk of the city again today. Underway, the National Urban Rat Summit in the city of Boston. It kicked off yesterday and included remarks from a lot of experts, including urban rodentologist Dr. Bobby Corrigan.
14: So we're going to be reactive and not thinking prevention at all. No, we have to be preventive and reactive.
7: All right, John Ulrich of Boston's Inspectional Services Division talked about the approach the city of Boston is taking.
15: We are killing rats But lethal control is the least effective.

0: effective way to deal with threats. And so that's why the focus is on being proactive and reducing the things that cause infestation.
1: And for those of you who may know somebody who lives in Boston that is dealing with a rodent population, maybe you're in Boston picking us up, you can call 311. If you see rats and it's a big problem, you can actually call a number, or you can email rats@boston.gov. Obviously, that's for Boston residents. Well, the Norfolk County Sheriff, Patrick McDermott, has been on the road. He has a commitment to veterans, and it's called the House to House for Heroes program, which we have reported on quite a bit here.
2: 10th House to House for Heroes veterans outreach effort on Saturday, September 26th. And this time we're going to be visiting the town of Avon and meeting veterans throughout the town who have given so much to our country.
1: And the sheriff says his office will work to ensure that the veterans they visit receive the critical information they need about the benefits, services, and support they might need as well. And sometimes that is just community support and friendship. Friendship is big. That's part of the psychological and emotional support. This House to House for Heroes special event coming up again this Saturday, the 26th, in Avon, will help in that effort. The entire interview with Sheriff McDermott is on our website, I believe, at 95.9WATD.com. Okay, so the Nor'easter. Rob Gilman is coming up in a little bit with a forecast. Rob Hakala was spotting some early problems, Rob, on the road. So both of those Robs will be joining you in a minute here with all the information you need to get going today. Today should be nice. 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
9: Good morning. It is 6:39, and we are looking at delays on 93 southbound. We have reports of a crash in the center lane. This is 93 southbound near Houghton's Pond, Ponkapog, and so traffic's going to be jammed up back towards Braintree. That's going to be a tough ride from Route 37, the plaza, over to Ponkapog. 128 north, busy 95 in Canton, up to 109 in Dedham. Route 24 on the northbound side, slowing down.

0: Down starting around it's in the Brockton area. Route 27 will be that first delay, and it's sluggish from there up towards 93. Route 3 on the northbound side, slow down starting the Hingham area after Derby Street. Some slow spots heading up into Braintree. The expressway northbound, we had a disabled vehicle. It's in the breakdown lane in northbound near the Dorchester Yacht Club. Delays on the expressway northbound from Furnace Brook up towards Southampton Street. Not bad at the Sagamore. A little bit of company up and over the Bourne Bridge. Traffic on the nines every morning. Traffic emergencies when they happen on WATD. Now, the updated South Shore weather.
1: Fishermen from Plymouth to Scituate have been heard to say winds from the east 3 days at least. We're on the dry side of the nor'easter. Some sun mixed with a few high clouds today. Into the low 60s, very breezy into tonight, fair, low 54. Tomorrow, the storm center starts to deepen and move in our direction. Rain will move in, especially by later in the afternoon, first on the Cape and then along the South Shore. Windy, and into Saturday, high winds and seas. Expect the onshore wind to gust over 60 miles an hour, and that'll bring down some tree limbs and power lines, with rain heavy at times, gradually diminishing on Sunday in the low 60s, and expect locally moderate coastal flooding with several high tides into Monday. Next weather in just 10 minutes for WATD. I'm meteorologist Rob Gilman.
2: Still very windy out there this morning ahead of those strong winds coming this weekend and high tides. We'll be with you through the duration. Right now, 57, breezy in Marshfield at the weather station WATD. 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

0: Good morning. The South Shore's Morning News. Great to have you here on a Thursday. We're going to be with you till 10 today. Kathy in for Audrey at that time. Your man Quinn in the afternoon at 3. And, of course, you anytime on the text line. Feel free to connect with us. Getting ready for the big storm. 781-837-4900. 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A little bit later in the half hour, we'll get to the morning sports. And also on the way, our great contributor and historian John Galuzzo will be joining us, the South Shore Rev War Minute, as he has that on Thursday mornings coming up just before 7 on WATD. Well, some sad news in the retail world. Lori, I imagine, it's kind of another great name here from New England that we also knew from some of the New England commercials. You know, people remember Spags, you know, for example, Great Store, or Building 19 with all those funny ads. And how about Frugal Fannies, Lori? 43 years.
1: No.
0: And they are saying that is it. Of course, they've gone through tough times, having gone down to only one location in, I think, what is it, Westwood? I think at one point there were several Frugal Fannies stores.
1: Oh, yeah.
0: And so after 43 years, the time has come to end Frugal Fannies. Now, they do say there are multiple reasons, and with many cases probably has to do with some people getting older in age. It says medical hardships, retirements, and the coming end of our lease with no remaining options. Very sad time with us. The sale starts today, September 24th. It's the going out of business sale. And let's hear a little bit more. Well, okay, let me play this. This will be one of the classic ads I remember watching. I think they advertise. They're always like on Channel 5 a lot, I think.
2: Yeah.
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3: 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So low, how about two pairs?
0: Oh.
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0: Sure.
3: So make your feet happy. 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
0: All right, so Westwood.

0: When running and framing him, I think they around 2000 something. They filed for bankruptcy. They closed the Alder locations, and then they reopened Westwood. And obviously, you know, if it was just a lease reason, you know, sure, there's lots of open places for retail stores. But I think probably it has to do with them being older. Maybe someone doesn't want to run the store. It gets harder and harder, as we know, over the years to do traditional brick and mortar stores, huh?
1: Well,
0: beloved Frugal Fannies. Did you ever get in there?
1: Well, yeah, because I grew up in Westwood.
0: I was going to say, did you? I
1: mean, always. We always went there because it was right there in Westwood.
0: Yeah.
1: But you know what? I just, when I go into stores, and sometimes we do these stories like, oh, they're closing this local jeweler or this store is closing. I like to go in and talk to the people there. I'm always reporting, I feel like, even in my civilian life. And I just like to have a conversation about what's going on. And sometimes you get the owner near the end there.
0: Yeah.
1: And everybody says the same thing. It's the same refrain, the same coda.
0: Yeah.
1: We can't compete with Amazon.
0: Oh, yeah.
1: It's the Amazon is too cheap and we
0: to order something immediately, you're saying, at a
1: right,
0: good deal.
1: Right. Yeah. And I know some people say, oh, I shouldn't, but we do. And I believe that's why we're seeing this cascade, this domino effect. I mean, retail, you're right. It struggled pre-Amazon.
0: Yeah.
1: But now it's just crumbling.
0: Well, there were these places, I guess, to go, like, get good deals. Filene's Basement, someone saying Sims. Remember,
1: oh, I remember Sims.
0: Sims, where you get the best price.
1: I love Filene's.
0: Let's see. Filene's Basement. All right, here's a little bit more WCVB. Let's get some audio.
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3: Hi, I'm Fanny.
2: It was Fanny who drew us in.
0: Yeah, that's right.
2: It was the racks and racks of discounted everything that kept us coming back.
4: I've gotten so many beautiful clothes here. A mother of the bride dress.
0: Look at that lady, huh? Listen to her.
4: Shoes.
2: But now, after 43 years...
0: There's the going out of business signs, and somebody who makes a lot of money selling the going out of business signs. I always think about that. Yeah, everything must go. Everything on sale.
2: Frugal Fanny is closing her closet.
4: I just found out from my husband when I walked in the door, and he saw it on the news, and I ran right over here. I couldn't believe that it was true.
2: But it is true. The Doxer family, who owns the warehouse, says their landlord isn't renewing their lease. They say they've tried to find an alternative, but no space was able to replicate what they've built here in Westwood.
0: I wonder what the deal is there, if they've been in that same location. But anyway.
2: Kathleen Fanny Doxer saying in a statement to her customers, "We are immensely proud of what we were able to build together. Through good times and difficult ones, we weathered it all, making big things happen right here in our little corner of the world. It was an epic journey. We hope to leave you with many fond memories."
5: I came all the way from Arizona just to shop here.
0: Wow, it seems kind of far to travel for a deal, but there you go.
5: This is heartbreaking. I love this store.
6: Oh, I'm so sad. This place is unbelievable. You kidding me?
2: On this day, Susan Robinson came for Fanny's legendary bling.
6: I don't usually wear jewelry, but I got some really nice butterflies, rhinestone butterflies, to pay tribute to Dolly.
7: It has everything you want. No matter what you need, you'll find it there.
0: Oh, wow.
2: It is absolutely true. And starting tomorrow, the entire store will be on sale. All sales are final, and Frugal Fannies will...
0: You almost want to say a funeral for Frugal Fanny's funeral.
2: Close in about 2 months. If you have never been here, get over here right now and check out what you've missed.
0: Well, there's a little piece of history there, and there's audio from WCVB Channel 5, and that going out of business sale starts today. 6:49 WATD traffic and weather on the nines, and the ride on 93 southbound. We got a crash before Houghton's Pond, Ponkapog. It's in the breakdown lane. It's moved out of the center lane now into the breakdown lane. Traffic backed up to Braintree. Route 3 is slowing down at Derby Street and Hingham up to Braintree. The expressway northbound is slow. Furnace Brook up towards Southampton Street. 24 north delay started Route 27 in Brockton. And down the Cape, not bad at the Sagamore, busy up and over the Bourne. Traffic on the nines every morning. Traffic emergencies when they happen on WATD. Now, the updated South Shore weather. Let's get the all-important weather details. 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Right now, we're at 57 degrees in Marshfield. Here's Rob with all those details.
8: Fishermen from Plymouth to Scituate have been heard to say winds from the east, 3 days at least. We're on the dry side of the nor'easter. Some sun mixed with a few high clouds today. Into the low 60s, very breezy into tonight, fair, low 54. Tomorrow, the storm center starts to deepen and move in our direction. Rain will move in, especially by later in the afternoon, first on the Cape and then along the South Shore. Windy, and into Saturday, high winds and seas. Expect the onshore wind to gust over 60 miles an hour, and that'll bring down some tree limbs and power lines, with rain heavy at times, gradually diminishing on Sunday in the low 60s, and expect locally moderate coastal flooding with several high tides into Monday. Next weather in just 10 minutes for WATD. I'm meteorologist Rob Gilman.
0: Thank you, Rob. And right now, outside our studio in Marshfield, the temperature 57 degrees at the weather station WATD. Sports next.
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0: 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Good morning. I'm Rob Hakala. And our sports report is being sponsored by the Downtown Waterfront District and the Seafood Festival, which I do want to let you know. The Plymouth Seafood Festival has now been moved to Saturday, October 10th because of the weather. Okay, so it's no longer going on Saturday, September 26th. It's now moved to Saturday, October 10th. 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Red Sox got the win last night. Sox beating the Cleveland Guardians 1-0. The Red Sox did lose to Don Raffaello, who left with a hamstring injury. The Red Sox will close out their series against the Guardians. That'll be this evening at Fenway at 6:45. Ranger Suarez will be on the mound. Red Sox making some moves when it comes to the schedule because of the impending storm. Sunday's game between the Sox and Cubs moved to Friday afternoon at 1:05. The Friday evening game will be at 6:05. Preseason hockey, the Flyers host the Bruins tonight at 7. And week 3 of the NFL gets underway tonight. The 1-1 Green Bay Packers hosting the 0-2 Atlanta Falcons tonight at 8:15. And that's our update on sports on WATD.
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0: Time now is 6:57 on the South Shore's Morning News. We'll get a check of traffic and weather coming up. Right now, it's time to check in with John Galuzzo in the South Shore RevWar Minute. John?
16: John Adams wrote a letter to Cotton Tufts, physician, patriot, and cousin to Abigail Adams from Philadelphia on June 30, 1776, about the need for muskets, bayonets, cannons, and cannonballs to fight the Revolution. "You tell me a plan is forming for immediately erecting a foundry," he wrote. "Are there any artists sufficiently skilled with you? Have you iron or ore suitable to make iron, proper for cannon? Where shall you get brass? Has Mr. Aaron Hobart of Abington done anything at casting cannon? Has he an air furnace? Where does he get his iron? And where his skill and knowledge?" Aaron Hobart of South Abington, now Whitman, was way ahead of him. In 1769, Hobart had advertised in a Boston newspaper that he would do bell casting at his furnace in Abington, prompting the paper's editor to remark that, "Wow, we don't have to send to England to get church bells anymore. They're finally being cast here in America." In 1775-1776, he contracted with Massachusetts to make cannons and cannonballs, with the colony providing him with plenty of pig iron and coal. As for the skill and knowledge, well, Hobart himself would admit that it would be a process of trial and error he had to go through. The war had just started, and the few existing cannons in the United States could barely begin to cover the need for the hundreds of merchant ships planned to become privateers. His first tries failed, the cannons exploding when fired. Lucky for Hobart, and for the colonies at large, a French gentleman with knowledge of cannon forging passed through town and offered remedying advice. Hobart made the change and tested a cannon. It didn't blow up. He tried again and again and found that the mystery had been unraveled. He fulfilled the contract and by doing so helped propel the colonies during the early days of the Revolution. Want to thank him? Head for South Abington, today's Whitman, and visit the beautiful pond that bears his name. I'm John Galuzzo, and this has been your South Shore RevWar Minute on 95.9 WATD. 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
0: All right, coming up, we have the 7 o'clock news. We'll check in with EBC right at the top of the hour on WATD. Coming up at the top of the hour, federal judge overnight ordering the White House to reinstate the passes for those three news organizations banned by President Trump. We'll get more on that. Of course, locally, we're following the weather. Local news at 7:02, Lori Kirby in our newsroom. It is 6:59. Traffic and weather. We update it every 10 minutes on the 9s. 93 on the southbound side. Got a crash before Ponca Pog in the breakdown lane. You're jammed back to Braintree. And then a crash reported in the backup. 93 south now near Route 28 in Randolph. So a mess there. Braintree over to Randolph. Northbound expressway is slow. Furnace Brook to Southampton Street. Route 3 on the northbound side. Busy as you make your way from Derby Street and Hingham up towards the split. South Shore weather for today. On the dry side of a developing nor'easter, some sun, breezy, a high 64. We're 57 now at 7.
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18: ABC News, I'm Sherry Preston. Overnight, a federal judge granting a temporary restraining order and ordering the White House to let three banned news outlets back in. The president had barred CNN, Politico, and MS Now over what he says were lies that they had published about him. The administration is expected to appeal. A new test that could screen for dozens of types of cancers is getting a key approval. Here's ABC's Andrea Fujii.
19: An FDA advisory panel has endorsed a blood test that can screen for dozens of cancers, putting the test a major step closer to getting the green light from the FDA. The Independent Advisory Committee approved the GRAIL multi-cancer blood test called Galleri. The

0: Tests can detect more than 50 types of cancer by analyzing cell-free DNA.
1: The test would be used as an early detector, though follow-up tests would be needed to narrow down the cancer type. Israel's Prime Minister Benjamin Netanyahu is scheduled to address the UN General Assembly this afternoon. This is ABC News. Who are the New York sewer people? There have been numerous sightings of people coming up through manholes throughout New York City, including on Manhattan's Upper East Side. ABC's Shante Lanz has more.
2: The FBI, NYPD, and Department of Homeland Security arrive on scene to drop multiple devices down a sewage hole on Park Avenue near East 61st Street after sources say police watched in real time from their own security cameras. Just after 4:30 a.m., three men climb out of this manhole. Officials think the motive is typically to find valuables, but what makes it on the Upper East Side more alarming is its one-mile proximity to this week's United Nations General Assembly. It's also where protesters gather when Israeli Prime Minister Benjamin Netanyahu stays at the hotel across the street.
1: Pope Leo is planning the first official papal visit to France in 18 years. He'll be visiting Lourdes, where 3 million people flock each year for its famed spring waters, which is said to have healing powers, the site significant after now St. Bernadette reported visions of Virgin Mary there in 1858. I'm Sherry Preston, ABC News.
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5: Breezy, 57 degrees around the South Shore at 7:03. Good Thursday morning. I'm Laurie Kirby, WATD News. 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And the changing seasons, indeed. We are bracing for a significant nor'easter that will impact the Cape and the South Shore this weekend. Rob Gilman is tracking it.
6: From Plymouth along the South Shore to Boston, later tomorrow afternoon, the winds gusting to 60 miles an hour and higher. High wind watch up Saturday. But the height of the storm, rain heavy at times, and right into Sunday.
5: And again, with those powerful wind gusts up to 60 miles per hour, that is the potential. We are bracing for potential power outages. And the Hull Fire Chief has gone on to Facebook here, and he's saying, please take time today and tomorrow to prepare for a few messy days with high surf. Now, we're going to have astronomically high tides, and the fire chief does mention that, too. Astronomically high tides at the peak of the storm on Saturday, with several days of easterly onshore winds, setting up, again, for a 1 to 3 foot storm surge with 2 to 4 inches of rain. That's a lot of rain all at once. And we've been getting some of our listeners on the text line talking about the surf along the shoreline yesterday. So if you're in Scituate and you've seen some surf action or you're doing something to get ready for the storm, let us know. If you're on Cape Cod right now, you're going to take the bullseye of this storm. Reach out to us. What are you doing if you're with the Hull Fire Department or the Chatham Fire Department here in the newsroom or the text line? But again, townwide departments on the South Shore are staffed and ready to respond. N-Grid teams are going to be staging for possible power outages. So there's really a lot of kind of teamwork going on right now to prepare for this nor'easter. Again, it's a slow-moving, intense storm early in the season, too. Well, you have a lot more news, and you'll hear more of Rob Gilman's forecast coming up in a moment here on WATD.
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5: It's 7:06, the WATD News Time. The Plymouth Select Board is reviewing a community wildfire protection plan presented by their fire chief, Neil Foley. Town Manager Brindisi has details on that.
8: This evening, our fire chief, Neil Foley, presented the last public opportunity to provide input into the wildfire protection plan. This is something we've been talking a lot about over the past year. We all know that wildfires are becoming a growing threat. Certainly in the past, you'd see them on the West Coast, but most recently, we've seen them to our neighbors up north in Canada. And so we have significant open space here in town, and so you know, to the chief's credit, putting together a wildfire protection plan will help mitigate any future potential occurrence of a wildfire here in this community.
5: 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If you're driving green, Plymouth, Bridgewater, Greenfield, Lexington, and Barnstable. And the 2026 National Urban Rat Summit is getting underway again in Boston today as municipal officials like the Boston Inspectional Services Commissioner Tania Del Rio talk about ways to address urban rat management. You'll hear from her coming up next half hour. It's 7:08. How about the weather? You're going to hear more from Rob Gilman and Your Ride with Rob Hakala. He's got all the cameras up this morning on the highways for you. And it's brought to you by Life Care Center of the South Shores. 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
11: All right, good morning. It is 7:09, and taking a look at the ride, we thank our road reporter John from Abington, who says the crash by Houghton's Pond cleared, so that's some good news. 93 in the Ponkapog area, that crash is out of the way, but there was a crash in the backup, and John was saying, yeah, that left lane on 93, a couple of cars involved. It was in the left lane, 93 south. And that would be in the area near Route 28 in Randolph before you get to 24. And so that's going to keep things slow out of Braintree, trying to get by that left lane crash, 93 south near Route 28. But again, the Ponkapog crash after that is gone. Thank you to our road reporter, John, checking in. Taking a look at Route 3, that's heavy. Derby Street in Hingham up to the split. The expressway northbound, heavy and slow. Braintree to Southampton Street, we've got about a 31-minute drive time end and there. 24 northbound delays start between Route 27 and Harrison down the Cape. Some delays at the Sagamore and also slow at the Bourne as well, getting on Cape. Traffic on the nines every morning. Traffic emergencies when they happen on WATD. Now, South Shore weather.
6: Fishermen from Plymouth to Scituate have been heard to say winds from the east, 3 days at least. We're on the dry side of the nor'easter. Some sun mixed with a few high clouds today. into the low 60s. Very

0: breezy into tonight, fair, low 54. Tomorrow, the storm center starts to deepen and move in our direction. Rain will move in, especially by later in the afternoon, first on the Cape and then along the South Shore. Windy, and into Saturday, high winds and seas. Expect the onshore wind to gust over 60 miles an hour, and that'll bring down some tree limbs and power lines, with rain heavy at times, gradually diminishing on Sunday in the low 60s, and expect locally moderate coastal flooding with several high tides into Monday. Next weather in just 10 minutes for WATD. I'm meteorologist Rob Gilman.
1: Pretty breezy out there right now, Rob. 57 in Marshfield at the weather station WATD. But again, today is going to be fine. No rain out there today. I'm Laurie Kirby at 712. 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
2: Good morning. This is South Shore's Morning News. 7 o'clock hour underway. Great to have you here. WATD Radio's up on YouTube now. We've fired up YouTube. You can watch Lori in the news booth. You can watch myself, WATD Radio, on YouTube. Like, watch, and subscribe. And we stream that live 7 to 10 every morning. And I'm going to put a photo up there now. This is Gene from Scituate. Gene, one of our great listeners and contributors to the broadcast. That's Gene in Scituate. Good morning, Rob. The gathering storm. Here's a photo from Scituate. All right. Thank you, Gene. Look at that. See the clouds as the sun is coming up. Thank you, Gene. I'll put that photo up there. WATD Radio on YouTube. You can check that out. WATD Radio on YouTube. Thank you to Gene from Scituate. And I'll put up that photo there. Make that a little bit bigger if we can. There we go. All right. WATD Radio on YouTube. Gene from Scituate checking in. And yeah, if you've got any photos of the coastal areas and you want to check in, you can certainly do that. Send those in. Text line is 781-837-4900, 781-837-4900. We have Lou in Kingston with a picture of the Grays Beach area. Bug light? Okay, I got to get that up there as well. Lou in Kingston, thank you very much for that photo. He says, I was so mesmerized. And you know, sometimes you just sit and you stare, you know, that you have those moments where you're just kind of looking and sometimes just saying how beautiful nature is or how amazing that we're experiencing this. Sometimes you look out and you go, wow, it's quite a view, or thank God I live here, or how beautiful it is, or inspiring. I was mesmerized. I was almost late for work. Oh, Lou from Kingston. Oh, boy. All right. I don't want you to get in trouble. All right. Let's see. Can we get Lou's photo up there as well? WATD Radio on YouTube. We'll see if we can get the picture up there, the lighthouse, as he was looking off of Gray's Beach in Kingston as well. We can put that photo up there as well for people. 95.9 WATD. You can check it out on YouTube. WATD Radio on YouTube. All right. So let's get... Yeah, there we go. Okay, let's. There's Lou's photo up there. And look at that. Look at that. Do you see the, if you're on YouTube there, of course you can go back and see this stuff as well if you're driving around. I know most of you listen on the radio, but you can always go back and watch later. WATD Radio on YouTube, you can go back, watch later. Look at the rays of sun just beaming out of the clouds there, and the lighthouse in the distance as well. All right, WATD Radio on YouTube, you can send some photos in. We'll share those. And, of course, we'll also talk about the storm certainly tomorrow. Today is the day to get a lot of things done. So, you know, I've got my lawn furniture in. I'm going to get the rest of the stuff out. I got some other stuff out of the lawn the last couple of days. So I think I'll be in pretty good shape. You know, we'll see what happens with the power outages. Can't control that. But you can text in anything storm-related. You can do it 781-837-4900, 781-837-4900 is the text line. 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All right, Lisa and Hubrock, good morning, Rob. I'm one of those people. Just appreciates what Mother Nature can do, the control she has over us. I don't want anything bad to happen to anyone. You know, as far as homes or anything like that, but I do appreciate

0: appreciate a great storm. Some people do love storm watching, and yeah, you always hope you can enjoy it and that no one gets any major damage. So we'll see. Certainly some strong winds. Boats will need to be secured, coastal areas. We'll have our chief meteorologist, Rob Gilman, watching all of that for us as always, and we'll be checking him. He'll be joining us with special live updates tomorrow on WATA. 7:16 now on the South Shore's Morning News. The temperature right now, 57 degrees. We'll get a check of traffic and weather coming up on the nines on WATD. We'll also have the morning sports and later on our digital pro, Kim Komando. Right now it's 7:16, watching your money. Let's get the recap now on Wall Street from ABC.
1: From ABC News, Wall Street Now. 2 days of saber-rattling by the U.S. and Iran at the U.N. has oil back over $100 a barrel. Earlier in the week, Brent crude had fallen on reports of progress in talks to fully restore the flow of crude through the Strait of Hormuz. Surging Treasury yields sparked a stock market sell-off Wednesday. The Dow fell 352 points to finish the session at 51,511. The S&P was off 0.75%. The NASDAQ slid over 1.1%. Futures for all three indexes were lower overnight. The latest food recall involves pasta sold at Walmart. The FDA warns that Better Goods frozen Italian lemon Alfredo fettuccine may be contaminated with listeria and should be returned to the store. There's a glut of grapes in California. Growers in the wine country say demand has dropped, making it so difficult to sell grapes that some have torn out their vineyards and replaced them with more profitable crops. Jim Ryan, ABC News.
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3: Just last summer, Joe Weatherby took his son, Joe Jr., on his first deep-sea fishing trip. The water was beautiful after a red sky night, and Joe had broke out his fisherman's hat with every lucky bobble he had. All signs pointed to a big day for the Weatherbys. And wouldn't you know it, after just an hour out on the ocean, Joe Jr. caught the big one, a real whopper of a fish, a 4-foot, 50-pound Boston hake. It took all of Joe Jr.'s might to reel it in, but he sure made Dad proud. Back on the dock, Joe Sr. beamed with pride as his son posed for a picture with his catch. But as it turned out, that old hake had a little fight left in him. The fish wriggled free from Joe Jr.'s grasp, flew through the air, and landed right on the Harbor Master's SUV, smashing through the windshield. How's that for the one that got away?
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0: Time now is 7:19, and we check traffic and weather every 10 minutes on the 9s and the ride on 93 southbound. We've got that left lane crash, 93 south. It's near Route 28 in Randolph. Traffic is jammed back to Braintree, so very tough ride there on 93, just crawling out of Braintree over to Randolph. 128 is busy. Coming out of Canton as you make your way up towards 109 in Dedham, 24 north delays start before Harrison Boulevard in Avon, Route 3 delays start after Derby Street in Hingham. Down the Cape, we do have delays at the Sagamore Bridge and the Bourne Bridge. We also have a crash. Route 6, it's reported to be in Grandma's Rotary in Buzzards Bay, so watch out for that. And the expressway northbound is heavy and slow from Braintree up to Southampton Street. The drive time getting into the city, about a half hour from Braintree to Boston. Traffic on the 9s every morning. Traffic emergencies when they happen on WATD. Now, the updated South Shore weather. 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
5: Fishermen from Plymouth to Scituate have been heard to say winds from the east 3 days.

0: expect the onshore wind to gust over 60 miles an hour, and that'll bring down some tree limbs and power lines, with rain heavy at times, gradually diminishing on Sunday in the low 60s, and expect locally moderate coastal flooding with several high tides into Monday. Next weather in just 10 minutes for WATD. I'm meteorologist Rob Gilman.
1: 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And right now, outside our studio, we're at 57 degrees in Marshfield at the weather station, WATD. We'll check sports coming up next.
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1: WATD Sports at 722, sponsored by Lucchetti's in Marshfield. All right, so the Red Sox got the win last night. Good pitching from Sonny Gray, who pitched six innings to tie for the Major League lead with his 18th win. Andrew Monasterio drove in the only run, leading the Red Sox to beat the Guardians 1-0 at Fenway. And the rubber match of the series is this evening at 6:45. Red Sox and Cleveland Guardians Ranger Suarez will be on the mound. Sidon Rafaela did have to leave the game with a hamstring injury. Red Sox making some changes with the weather, with the impending storm. And so the Sunday Sox-Cubs game has been moved to Friday afternoon. Sox and Cubs at 1:05 tomorrow. And then the evening game will be played at 6:05 Friday evening. Saturday's game still scheduled for 7:15. In the evening. Preseason hockey, Flyers host the Bruins tonight at 7. Thursday night football, the Green Bay Packers host the Atlanta Falcons at 8:15. And now, South Shore Sports, Brendan Connolly.
5: That's right, guys. It was yet another busy day in the world of high school sports. We have a lot of games to cover, and we will begin with the boys' soccer results. In the South Coast Conference, West Bridgewater defeated Old Rochester 5-0. Drew Spadeo had an incredible game for the Wildcats, netting four goals to go with an assist. On the girls' side, Cohasset doubled up Silver Lake, winning 2-1. Saisha Walker finished with four goals as Randolph topped Maimonides 5-1. Middleborough shut out Old Colony, winning 5-0. Kennedy Frawley had a pair of goals and added two assists in the win. West Bridgewater defeated Old Rochester in a nail-biter, holding on 3-2. Liliana Morales netted the game-winning goal for the Wildcats. In field hockey news, Kaylee Fabrizio had a pair of goals as Hingham rolled to a 6-0 shutout of Whitman Hansen. Duxbury won its game with Pembroke coasting 4-0. Marshfield topped Silver Lake, winning a 2-1 contest. Norwell eked out a win over East Bridgewater, this time in a 3-2 battle. In the Bay State Conference, Weymouth fought hard but fell to Natick, losing 4-1. Milton rolled past Braintree, winning 8-1. And lastly, Bridgewater Raynham dropped its game with Barnstable, losing 4-0. Brendan Connolly, WATD Sports.
6: Honey, you're not going to believe this.
7: What now?
6: The car got dinged again. I was pulling out of the parking garage, and I didn't see that last pylon. I barely clipped it.
7: Oh, unreal. That car was so nice when we first got it, and now it's an eyesore. Every time we look at it, there's a dent here, a scratch there.
6: You're right. Remember how excited we were when we bought it? I guess that's just life, though. Still, it would be nice to turn back the clock on this thing.
7: Yeah, it's like we need a time machine for the car. Whoa, where did you come from? How'd you get in our kitchen?
8: Relax, I'm from the future.
6: The future?
8: That's right. And in exactly 2 minutes, you're going to hear a radio commercial for Lucchetti's Complete Auto Center. And after you hear it, you'll bring your car there, they'll fix the dents, repair the scratches, and make it look like it just rolled off the showroom floor.
6: So you're saying Lucchetti's is basically a time machine for cars?
8: Exactly.

0: 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In fact, they'll even repair the damage from that manure truck you're going to hit next week.
1: The what truck?
2: 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Lucchetti's it is, honey. Let's go.
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4: 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Rob Hackala with the morning team. We'll be with you till 10. Kathy D. in for Audrey coming up at that point. 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
5: Some people in both New York and Los Angeles look down upon the state of Alabama, saying it's backwards and uncultured. It's called urban snobbery. But let's take a look at how both New York and L.A., two of the largest public school systems in America, are treating AI, and then hear about what Alabama's doing. I'm Kim Commando for WebRoot. 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New York and Los Angeles public schools have imposed a one-year absolute moratorium on students from kindergarten through eighth grade learning about, using, or being exposed to AI. Meanwhile, in Alabama, public schools say that students must learn not only how to use the current technologies, but to explore, evaluate, and use the newest innovations. So, which students will be better prepared? The East and West Coast AI fearmongers, or the so-called backwards people of Alabama? 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
4: 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We'll get you updated on the morning's top stories. Next half hour, it is our C. Plymouth Report. We do it on Thursday mornings right after the 7:30 News. And we'll check in with Keiko Oral coming up at 7:41. Right now, 7:29, WATD's traffic and weather on the nines. The crash 93 south near Route 28 in Randolph has cleared, but a very, very, very tough ride back towards the Braintree split. It's just crawling there out of Braintree up past Route 28. More delays, 128 northbound from 95 in Canton, up past 135 in Dedham. 93 northbound is slow, Route 28 to the expressway. The expressway northbound is filled in from Braintree up to Southampton Street. Route 3 northbound is heavy starting between Derby and Route 18 up to Braintree. Southbound is slow at the Sagamore. 25 east is slow at the Bourne. 24 north delays start at Harrison Boulevard in Avon. South Shore weather for today. It is the dry side of a developing nor'easter. Some sun, breezy, a high 64. Tonight, fair skies, very breezy, a low 54. Tomorrow, windy, some rain. Later in the day, a high 62. And then that locally moderate coastal flooding on several high tides into Monday. Right now, 57 in Marshfield. Good morning. It is 7:30.
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7: 57 degrees around the South Shore. Windy this morning ahead of a nor'easter moving in. We've got details coming up momentarily. Good morning, everybody. I'm Laurie Kirby, WATD News at 7:31. 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We are bracing for an early season nor'easter over the weekend, moving in tomorrow.
8: From Plymouth along the South Shore to Boston, later tomorrow afternoon, the wind's gusting.

0: adjusting to 60 miles an hour and higher high wind watch up Saturday for the height of the storm, rain heavy at times. Right into Sunday.
1: With an astronomically high tide. Meteorologist Rob Gilman there. You'll hear more in the forecast coming up. But joining us live right now is the fire chief for the town of Hull, Chris Russo, who has gone on to Facebook talking about preparations for the storm. Good morning, Chief.
2: Good morning. Good morning. How are you?
1: I'm doing okay. Okay, so what's your intel on this event? An early season nor'easter, as you say, time and tide, always.
2: Yeah, you know something, this has been building up all week, so we've been keeping a close eye on it. You know, it's a typical nor'easter, but with the astronomical high tides and this long push has been easterly for several days. So, you know, we're concerned about the water being pushed into the bay and, of course, on the ocean side as well.
1: Okay, so when are those astronomically high tides hitting? During the daytime or during the nighttime, which is always more challenging?
2: Yeah, I think we're looking at both tides on Saturday, you know, at midday and then again at midnight, those two big tides there. And, you know, it depends if this thing stalls a little bit south of us. You know, we're going to get a lot of rain with this as well. We could get up to, you know, 2 to 4 inches. So there's going to be some serious impacts for us in the town of Hull.
1: Let's talk about potential power outages, right? We're thinking 45 to even 60 mile per hour winds. The Cape is going to get whacked even harder with the bullseye of this event. But you're anticipating some power outages on the South Shore. What's your conversation like right now with NGRID and other teams?
2: Yeah, you know, locally, our light department does an amazing job getting us back up if we get on locally. Hull 1 and Hull 2, you know, we've had problems with notoriously in the past, so National Grid has staged some teams that are going to take care of those two lines specifically in case we have a problem over there. And with that amount of rain and all the leaves still on these trees, there's definitely a potential for a major outage.
1: Those power generators are gone, right?
2: Yeah, they are. They are. So, you know, we're back to where we were before, and, you know, we're kind of on our own down here. But we've been there before.
1: Okay, so again, tell me just a little bit more about how your department is kind of preparing for this weekend and what folks can do to prepare personally at their homes.
2: Yeah, we had a big meeting yesterday, and you know, all the departments are ready. They're seasoned in this. They've been tasked with taking care of the dunes and the openings and clearing storm drains and et cetera. So we staffed up across town with personnel so we can respond on calls. And all the agencies that we rely on outside of us for assistance are ready to go as well.
1: Okay, and I would just say, my little tip to listeners, make sure if you do have a sump pump that battery is still on. You know, a lot of people, they'll even set up the battery sump pump, and that's gold until the battery fails, Chief.
2: Yeah, you know, with the rain and groundwater, you're exactly right, right? It doesn't always have to come from the ocean. It can come up from the ground. So you're correct on that.
1: Yeah. Okay. Well, you guys do a great job. You've rescued a whole lot of people during a whole lot of floods, it seems. These 100-year floods seem to be every few years.
2: Yeah, I would agree.
1: All right. Hull Fire Chief Chris Russo up early with us and always ahead of the game communicating with his community. He gets ahead of it. He gets on social media and talks to residents. And residents appreciate that, and so do we here at WATD. Chief, have a good day. We have a lot more news coming up in a minute on the South Shore's Morning News.
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1: Rats in Boston. That is the talk of the town because the 2026 National Urban Rat Summit is underway. It kicked off yesterday in Boston. Municipal officials like the Boston Inspectional Services Commissioner, Tania Del Rio, talked about ways to address and control rats in the city.
4: That is the goal, to measurably reduce the population. First step, how do we measure it the best way possible using the technology that is available?
1: Kenzie Bach of the Boston Housing Authority said they have designated personnel to deal with rats. They have a team dealing with rats in Boston.
5: We've created a dedicated rat team at the BHA that has training in new methodologies like BurrowRx, which involves carbon monoxide, and surface traps that don't involve poison.
1: Also discussed was the Boston Rodent Action Plan. This includes an intervention map with more than 17 trap sites and camera sensors marked off across Boston. That summit is scheduled to conclude later today. 7:37, it's all about history and terrorists from hundreds of years ago. You can see the original document on display at the end of September. In fact, tomorrow at the Plymouth Registry of Deeds, or you could go over today, but let's hear more about the document.
6: So these are FEMA legacy projects for disasters going back to 2012 that we've been trying to get done. They've been held up in permitting them. So the town has laid out about $2.5 million.
7: This particular record does relate to present times. It's a decision by the colonial court in 1662 to impose tariffs. Now, the imposition of tariffs at the time, aren't like they are right now. They were tariffs to make sure that things that were built in the colony were not transported out of the colony. So, for example, for the barrels that they sold, putting tariffs on them, those that were sold out of the colony because they wanted to keep those within the colony. You know, they're putting a charge of 3 pence a hundred for every barrel staves, and for full barrels, it was the bigger barrels that would control beef, pork, fish, wine, or beer. It was 8 pence, 100 hog end statute.
1: Plymouth County Register of Deeds, John Buckley, who is speaking with Christine James there. This historic document will be on display this Friday, September 25th from 9 to 3 at the registry, which is 50 Overy Street in Plymouth. Check it out if you love history. And if you're concerned or you're just curious about the storm, some of you love a good storm, providing there isn't too much damage. 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
11: Good morning. Time now, 7:39, and taking a look at the ride as you make your way up along Route 3 on the northbound side. We are seeing some slow spots, mainly at the top end. So Route 3, for the most part, looks to be a nice speed limit ride coming up out of Plymouth and Duxbury, driving along up through Rockland, having a good time, then slowing down near Route 18 in Weymouth up into Braintree. Southbound side of Route 3 is slow, about a mile at the Sagamore, 25 east, but a mile delay if you're getting on at the Bourne Bridge. Route 44 is slow both ways near the lights, near 105 and Oliver Mill Park in Middleborough. Also delay 44 west approaching the Middleborough Rotary, 24 northbound. That's heavy from Harrison Boulevard up to 93. 93 south, slow. Route 28 over to Canton, 128 heavy, 95 to 109. 93 north is slow. Route 28 to the expressway. And the expressway is filled in from Braintree up towards Southampton Street. The drive time Braintree to Boston is coming in at about 34 minutes. 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Injured? 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Call early before it's too late. 617-444-7777. 617-444-7777. Traffic on the Nines every morning. Traffic emergencies when they happen on WATD. Now the updated South Shore weather.
0: At the Blue Hill Observatory, 48 degrees. The dew point 46 at the later sunrise. A breeze from the northeast, 8, gusting to 13 miles an hour. And the barometer, 30.48 inches, very high, falling off a bit. The winds are gusting over 30 miles an hour. Along the coast, on the Cape, Plymouth, through Marshfield. And the temperatures closer to 55 or 60 degrees, so quite a variety as we're on the dry side of a developing nor'easter. Some sun mixed with clouds. Breezy, a high of 60 to 64. Nice day to get out, though you'll notice the breeze once again. And it'll stay dry through tonight. Very breezy, fair, low 54. Tomorrow, with a powerful storm center strengthening, very rare for this time of the year, off the mid-Atlantic and tracking in our general direction, rain will move on to the Cape by the middle of the day and very gradually into the Plymouth area by late afternoon along the South Shore toward Boston. That'll take until tomorrow evening. Windy, and the winds will be gusting to 50, 60 miles an hour and higher. That'll bring down tree limbs, power lines into Saturday at the height of the storm in places with rain heavy at times, windy and rainy right into Sunday with this extended nor'easter. Monday, gradually the winds will taper off, and I would expect locally moderate coastal flooding at several high tides into Monday. Next weather in just 10 minutes for WATD. I'm meteorologist Rob Gilman.
1: Strong winds out there this morning, 57 in Marshfield at the weather station. We'll be tracking this nor'easter early in the season throughout the coming days. I'm Lori Kirby at 744. 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

0: 95.9 FM WATD, the South Shore's Morning News. Great to have you along. We're up on the Odyssey app and YouTube, WATD Radio on YouTube. It's a Thursday in our See Plymouth segment. We do it every week at this time. Keiko Oral on the line. Keiko, the president and CEO of See Plymouth. See Plymouth, the official tourism site for the town and county of Plymouth. Keiko, good morning.
1: Good morning, Rob.
0: All right, so here we are heading into the weekend. Boy, this is, I know we're New Englanders, but this definitely has caused some of our big signature events, I know already, not to be canceled, but postponed, including the Seafood Festival, I know, in Plymouth is going to be coming up October 10th. So, yeah, some changes, but Keiko's here to tell us all about what's going on and how you can stay connected to what's going on with See Plymouth, seeplymouth.com, yeah. Keiko.
1: All right, that's right, Rob. SeePlymouth.com. Plan your weekend. Double check to make sure things are opening. But we have had some postponements, and it'll be fine. It gives people more time to plan. So the Seafood Fest has been moved to October 10th. The Oyster Shuck Fest and Art in Duxbury has been moved to the 10th.
0: Yeah.
1: Things are still happening, but we're being careful this weekend. It doesn't mean everything is shut down. So let's not give up yet. Let's look into what's open. And please check the KingPlymouth.com website, because we're getting updates regularly. We just got the update that the King Richard's Fair was canceled for this weekend. So don't plan on that. Yeah, so we're looking for things that are indoors. So that means grabbing a bite to eat. We're looking for museums, and we haven't had any closings that we're aware of. But we'll put all that on our website and plan for the next weekend, because if you look at the 10-day forecast, it looks quite nice. So We're hardy New Englanders. We're totally going to get through this, and
0: Yeah. No, I mean, as you said, I was thinking, yeah, it was kind of, I know it's disappointing when they put a lot of planning into some of these big events, but you know what? It's going to make for a fun October, because I think I read, too, I don't know when the Corn Festival is going to be rescheduled, but I know the Y is postponing that for the weekend as well. That's a fun thing. So, yeah, October sounds like it's going to be a month for a lot of great things. So I'm glad they're still going to get those seafood festivals in, or the Seafood Festival and the Shuck Fest, Keiko. That'll be good coming up
1: right
0: in October.
1: Right. And one thing that hasn't been canceled yet, I'm still waiting to hear, but, I'm headed on Friday night to Benson's Pond in Middleborough. They're having a cranberry and farm-to-table type of event, and it's cranberry season. I saw my first cranberry truck last weekend, and the bogs are getting flooded. It sounded like they were going to keep working, to get the cranberries in, because, we're the OG. We're the original cranberry land here in the United States, and we're the original. Other places have cranberries, but we're the original, and people should know that we're cranberry country.
0: Yeah, absolutely, absolutely, and that'll be good. Yeah, as we get ready for the fall harvest, and then consuming a lot of cranberries heading into and through Thanksgiving. But yeah, it's great. I love supporting the local cranberry growers. So that's coming up. What do you say, tomorrow in Middleborough?
1: That's in Middleborough. It's at Benson's Pond. They have a number of different activities. You can check out their website. They have bog adventures, where you can put on the waders and get in the water. I don't know if you've done that, but that's super fun, quintessential New England, and it happens just once a year. This is the harvest, end of September, October, so people can plan their trips to the bog.
0: All right, so
1: love it.
0: Lots of good stuff coming up, so make sure you still check out the app and the website, and that'll give you a list of things happening this weekend, and also, as always, you can plan ahead for whatever weekend or day you want to do something, right?
1: Right. This weekend is tricky. I'm not going to pretend. This is a tricky, tricky weekend. People aren't sure, what's exactly happening. But, as the events are updated, we're updating our website, and check the weather, charge your phone, hug your loved ones, like have a good weekend.
0: All right. Yeah. Good stuff. So make sure you check it out. See Plymouth, seePlymouth.com, and also download the See Plymouth app, as See Plymouth is the official tourism site for the town and county of Plymouth, with things to do and lodging, dining, shopping, all kinds of great stuff on there.
1: Yep, that's right.
0: Good stuff. Well, Keiko, I hope you have a great weekend, and hopefully nothing major blows away where you are. And
1: exactly. Yeah.
0: We'll be ready to go. All right.
1: All right. Have a great weekend.
0: You too, Keiko. Keiko Oral with us. And if you want to find out more, again, Keiko's the president and CEO. Go to cplymouth.com. Time now, 7:49. That means WATD traffic and weather. On the nines in the ride this morning along Route 3, we are seeing slowdowns starting around Route 18 in Weymouth up into Braintree. Southbound is slow. You have about a mile back up at the Sagamore and Bourne bridges. Northbound expressway is filled in. Braintree up to Southampton Street. 93 north, heavy Route 28 to the expressway. 93 south is slow, Route 28 to Canton. 128 is heavy, 95 to 109. 24 north delay started Harrison Boulevard in Avon. Traffic on the nines every morning. Traffic emergencies when they happen on WATD. Now the updated South Shore weather. Chief Meteorologist Rob Gilman with the South Shore's most accurate and dependable weather. 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
2: Fishermen from Plymouth to Scituate have been heard to say winds from the east 3 days at least. We're on the dry side of the nor'easter. Some sun mixed with a few high clouds today. Into the low 60s, very breezy into tonight, fair, low 54. Tomorrow, the storm center starts to deepen and move in our direction. Rain will move in, especially by later in the afternoon, first on the Cape and then along the South Shore. Windy, and into Saturday, high winds and seas. Expect the onshore wind to gust over 60 miles an hour, and that'll bring down some tree limbs and power lines, with rain heavy at times, gradually diminishing on Sunday in the low 60s, and expect locally moderate coastal flooding with several high tides into Monday. Next weather in just 10 minutes for WATD. I'm meteorologist Rob Gilman.
0: All right, thanks, Rob. And right now, outside our studio in Marshfield, the temperature 57 degrees at the weather station, WATD. Sports next.
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0: 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And a reminder, as we just talked about a few minutes ago, the Plymouth Seafood Festival has been postponed to October. 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All right, Red Sox got the win last night. Red Sox beating the Guardians by a score of 1-0 and at Fenway. And so the series tied up in a game apiece, a rubber match of the series. Sox and Guardians will close things out at Fenway tonight at 6:45. Rangers Suarez will be on the mound. We are, of course, hearing about those Red Sox changes. We did get, one of the listeners was wondering, why has nothing happened for Saturday? And yes, I don't know the answer there. I can tell you certainly that Sunday's game, they're saying we're not going to play it at all on Sunday. So they're moving that Sox and Cubs to Friday at 1:05. Friday afternoon at 1:05, that's the Sunday game. Then the Friday evening game is going to be moved out of the 7 o'clock hour to 6:05. But the Saturday game remains right now, I'm told, at 7:15 on Saturday night, Sox and Cubs. Preseason hockey, the Flyers host the Bruins tonight at 7. Thursday night football, week 3 of the NFL gets underway tonight. The Green Bay Packers hosting the Atlanta Falcons at 8:15.
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0: 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Route 3 on the northbound side. We got delays at the top end as you make your way from Route 18 heading up into Braintree. Southbound is slow at the Sagamore. 25 east is slow at the Bourne. Northbound expressway is filled in, crawling from Braintree up to Southampton Street. 128, we've got delays northbound from 95 in Canton to 109 in getting there. 93 south is slow from Braintree all the way over to Canton. South Shore weather for today: on the dry side of a developing nor'easter, we'll have some sun, breezy. High 64 tonight, fair skies, very breezy, a low 54. 57 in Marshfield. 8 o'clock.
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7: ABC News, I'm Sherry Preston. Overnight, a federal judge ordering the White House to reinstate access for journalists from three outlets that were banned by President Trump: CNN, Politico, and MS Now. And President Trump has indicated he would appeal if this was the decision. Now, this morning, we just heard CNN say one of its producers was able to get into the White House. One reporter was turned away, however, and a photographer had his pass taken away. With diesel prices still around record highs, ABC's Karen Hua says there are differences of opinion about what to do.
8: One idea to tackle this problem of high diesel prices is to ban the export of American diesel to keep supplies here in the U.S. President Trump supports that idea, but his energy secretary, Chris Wright, is against it. Wright says the same refineries that make diesel also make regular gas and jet fuel. And he says if they can't ship diesel overseas, they'll run out of places to store it, and then we'll be forced to cut production, driving prices even higher.
7: This is ABC News. A college basketball player from Senegal remains in immigration custody after being detained at an airport in Kentucky. Her lawyer also says she's in a lot of pain from an ACL injury.
9: Aminata Sek is a senior at Kentucky State University and was detained by ICE at the airport in Louisville while traveling with her teammates in August. The 26-year-old's attorney says Sek may have missed a deadline involving her student visa while having back surgery. Sek has since been transferred among multiple detention facilities and, according to her attorney, was taken to a hospital. ICE has not publicly detailed the reason for her detention. Dave Packer, ABC News.
7: Theranos founder and convicted felon Elizabeth Holmes has been approved for placement in a community correction center, otherwise known as a halfway house, and is scheduled to be placed there next year. If it's a regular house, not a halfway house you're looking for, it's getting more expensive. Mortgage rates for a 30-year home loan are now averaging 7.26%, the highest rates they've been since last year. I'm Sherry Preston, ABC News.
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11: Strong winds today ahead of 60-mile-per-hour wind gusts this weekend. A nor'easter early in the season is headed our way with an impact here on the South Shore and Cape Cod. We'll have the full forecast for you with our chief meteorologist, Rob Gilman, coming up. Experts from across the spectrum are in Boston today for the National Urban Rat Summit. It kicked off yesterday. It included remarks from urban rodentologist Dr. Bobby Corrigan.
12: So we're going to be reactive and not thinking prevention at all. No, we have to be preventive and reactive.
11: John Ulrich of Boston's Inspectional Services Division discussed the approach the city is taking when it comes to rats.
13: We are killing rats, but lethal control is the least effective way to deal with rats. And so that's why the focus is on being proactive and reducing the things that cause infestation.
11: And if you live in Boston or you work in Boston and you see signs of rodent activity, city officials say call 311 or email rats@boston.gov. Plymouth County real estate numbers this summer have remained steady as we head into fall.
14: The last 3 months, June, July, and August, have been fairly high relative to where we are in the real estate market, particularly in deeds and mortgages. We had 786 deeds recorded in August and 1,399 mortgages recorded. And although those are below our 20-year average, it's still a bump up where we've been for a number of months before that.
11: Plymouth County Register of Deeds John Buckley says August sales numbers are slightly ahead of last year. So year to year, and prices of homes, they also continue to rise.
14: Unfortunately, for first-time home buyers, it remains very high. Plymouth County is a very diverse county, many different communities that are wealthier or more working class. The number at this point for the year is 772,635, although a lot of our communities, $1 million deeds is an average sale.
11: Buckley says the good news, foreclosure numbers are down. The entire interview with John Buckley on our website, 95.9 WATD. WATD News Time is 8:05. We've got a lot more news, including a story about a House to House for Heroes program. You'll hear that next on the South Shore's Morning News.
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11: 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The House to House for Heroes program, organized by Norfolk County Sheriff Patrick McDermott and his office, has a commitment to local vets.
16: 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And it's a community-driven initiative that allows those volunteers to go out and meet the veterans house to house throughout the town to celebrate, you know, their honorable military service while also providing them pamphlets about the benefits that those benefits, the benefits serve

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0: 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But we're really excited. This is our 10th event. And we look forward to a really successful event for our veterans.
1: And the entire interview with Sheriff McDermott is on our website as well, 959WATD.com. And the Plymouth Select Board is reviewing a community wildfire protection plan presented by Fire Chief Neil Foley recently. This is the Plymouth Town Manager, Derek Brindisi, with a little bit more on that.
2: So this evening, our Fire Chief Neil Foley presented the last public opportunity to provide input into the wildfire protection plan. This is something we've been talking a lot about over the past year. We all know that wildfires are becoming a growing threat. Certainly in the past, you'd see them in the West Coast, but most recently we've seen them to our neighbors up north in Canada. And so we have significant open space here in town. And so, you know, to the chief's credit, putting together a wildfire protection plan will help mitigate any future potential occurrence of a wildfire here in this community.
1: No residents offered input during the public hearing, and the wildfire protection plan is going to be finalized, they hope, and put into effect soon in the coming months before the end of the year. The Kilroy Square Farmers Market in Quincy, have you heard about this? All the peaches and plums and squashes and all the wonderful fall harvest veggies. We have that story coming up at the bottom of the hour at 8:30. And again, we want to get back to our top story, which is a nor'easter early in the season, slow moving, coming into the South Shore in Cape Cod with some impact here. We have a chance of some power outages, 60-mile-per-hour winds, as much as 4 inches of rain. And again, this storm is hitting at the time of an astronomical high tide, 2 on Saturday. So you're going to hear from Rob Gilman coming up in 30 seconds here. 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
7: Now, WATD traffic and weather on the nines.
8: Good morning. The time now is 8:09, and taking a look at the ride this morning, we do have delays on Route 3 on the northbound side coming up through the Braintree stretch. That's heavy as you make your way up after Route 18 up into Braintree. The expressway northbound, heavy and slow from the Braintree split up towards Andrews Square. We're looking at a drive time there of about, it'll be close to 35 minutes now. Braintree to Boston, pretty busy. 24 on the northbound side. It's heaviest before 139 up to 93. 93 is slow from Braintree over to Canton. 128 heavy, 95 to 109. 93 is slow from Route 28 to the expressway. Again, Route 3, though, looks like you're making it up okay to Route 18, so mainly slow after that up through Braintree. Southbound, we're seeing about a half-mile to three-quarter-mile delay at the Sagamore and Bourne getting on Cape. Traffic on the nines every morning. Traffic emergencies when they happen on WATD. Now, the updated South Shore weather.
9: Fishermen from Plymouth to Scituate have been heard to say winds from the east 3 days at least. We're on the dry side of the nor'easter. Some sun mixed with a few high clouds today. Into the low 60s. Very breezy into tonight. Fair, low 54. Tomorrow, the storm center starts to deepen and move in our direction. Rain will move in, especially by later in the afternoon, first on the Cape and then along the South Shore. Windy and into Saturday, high winds and seas. Expect the onshore wind to gust over 60 miles an hour, and that'll bring down some tree limbs and power lines with rain heavy at times.

0: gradually diminishing on Sunday in the low 60s, and expect locally moderate coastal flooding with several high tides into Monday. Next weather in just 10 minutes for WATD. I'm meteorologist Rob Gilman.
1: Strong winds out there this morning, but it's going to be dry today with fair skies. So today is nice right now, edging up to 58 degrees in Marshfield. At the weather station WATD, I'm Laurie Kirby at 812. 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
2: Laurie, thanks so much. Good morning to you. Good morning, everyone. Welcome. 8 o'clock hour of the South Shore's Morning News. And this segment sponsored by Coastal Heritage Bank. Bob Taravecchia, though, off this week. We miss Bob. He'll be back next Thursday in studio, but he's got some duties, as you know. He is the chair and CEO, after all, of Coastal Heritage Bank. I know, Bob, you were hoping he would bring some tea or...
1: That guy, the whole crew at Coastal Heritage Bank are, like, phenomenal guys.
2: Yep.
1: Like, the real deal. They are so easy to work with. They are so thoughtful. They're really community-oriented. And, you know, I met them through you, obviously, but they show up at everything, you know, with a... And they enjoy it, like the Marshfield Fair.
2: Yep, they were there.
1: And they're just really nice guys. And you know what they support that I love?
2: Mm-hmm.
1: First of all, a positive attitude.
2: Yeah, okay, that's a good one.
1: And they support you, Rob, and the South Shore's Morning News and what you do for the community, because you guys have the same value system.
2: Oh, well, thank you, Lori. Yeah, that's we love Bob Taravecchia. Of course, I've been working with him since he was back at Weymouth Bank, and then it was... Oh, I forget. What's the order now? That doesn't matter. Anyway, oh, Equitable Bank. That's right.
1: I don't even remember that bank.
2: Equitable. That was a tough one to say.
1: Is it still around? Equitable.
2: No. It all worked. It was, when it started, Weymouth Bank, and then they merged with a Bank of the North Shore, Equitable Bank, and then they became Equitable Bank, and then there was S Bank that merged with Situate Federal Savings. Is that how it works?
1: How do you remember all this?
2: I know. Who knows? It's Coastal Heritage Bank now.
1: Ridiculously intelligent.
2: They can trace their roots back to, we've been working with them, of course, since 1889. With the Coastal Heritage Bank.
1: You look good, Rob.
2: Thank you so much. We've been doing this show for a while now, and we work with Coastal Heritage Bank, and we used to take the WATD horse and buggy out to those remotes back in those early days. It was a lot of fun
1: as
2: well.
1: With your flask?
2: Yep, there was with my flask, and then our interns would scoop up the little horse poopies as we went along and did our
1: Jason,
2: remote broadcast.
1: You made Jason
2: Yep, back
1: up.
2: In the day.
1: You're just a taskmaster.
2: It was. We've certainly evolved over the years, but... we miss Bob. Anyway, he'll be back next. I think he's doing something with the Weymouth Rotary. You talk about how they get involved with all these great organizations. Weymouth Rotary. Text line is open, 781-837-4900. Text line's acting up, though. 781-837.
1: What do you mean acting up?
2: It keeps sending in texts from yesterday afternoon, so I think something's wrong with the program. So I'm just going to keep refreshing it here. 781-837-4900 is the text line. Gray Wolf checking in. He says, I'm ready for the nor'easter. I'm as ready as I can be. Let it come. Can't stop it. Gray Wolf from Kingston on the text line.
1: I love Gray Wolf.
2: 781 wants to know, they're moving the Sunday game to Friday for the Red Sox, and they're moving up the Friday night game. Why are they leaving the Saturday night game still the same? I don't know the answer for that.
1: And
2: I
1: what about
2: know.
1: Endless Summer? Did you see that email? I emailed the chamber.
2: I don't know. I haven't read anything.
1: Does anybody know if Endless Summer is going to be postponed or delayed in the fall?
2: Well, I don't know.
1: Sunday. It's Sunday.
2: It is scheduled for Sunday. Okay.
1: I mean, it was.
2: Yep.
1: I don't know.
2: Because the Corn Festival is being postponed. The South Shore YMCA tribute band to Kenny Chesney show for tomorrow night's been postponed. The Seafood Festival in Plymouth has been postponed. In Duxbury, the Shuck Fest has been postponed. So lots of things are being postponed. Jack checked in as well. He said, thank you, Lori, for the kind words.
1: Oh, Diet Coke Man.
2: Yes, you're exactly right. You know who that is. All right, let's see. This is the time, too, also where news reporters, if you're in television, must be sent to coastal areas, to Plymouth and Scituate, to stand there and to see people taking things out of the water.
1: No, to watch people watching the waves, Rob.
2: Yeah.
1: Okay.
2: I think, what, is it channel? Okay, this is Boston 25?
3: Nicole Jean, it's already pretty windy out here. It's all.
2: Oh, by the way, that's from Channel 25. Do you see on a related topic as well that Jean Lavangie from Channel 25 is going to be at this year's Soundbites Award? He is being going to get the Mass Broadcaster of the Year Award. I know. I think I just read that yesterday. So they're going to honor him. Of course, he's had a long career.
1: I worked with him at Channel 7 back in the day when I was a writer there.
2: Yeah.
1: And he was a good guy. He was doing sports. And then And then he and Kim Carrigan teamed up, right?
2: Oh, yeah.
1: And they co-anchored. And so he's one of those guys that made the shift from sports to news anchoring.
2: And he's there every morning. Yeah, and he looks great. He's got a good head of hair.
1: Rob.
2: And the MBA, the Mass Broadcasters, is named Jean Lavangie. It's 2026 Broadcaster of the Year.
1: Congrats, Jean. Well deserved.
2: He will be honored, so you can see him, Lori, in November.
1: Am I going? I don't know.
2: Usually, am I invited? Oh, yeah, usually you go.
1: I don't know.
2: All right, we'll get our tickets for that's coming up in November, I believe. I think in November.
1: November's a busy time.
2: It is.
1: We've got the election.
2: Gosh, that's right.
1: We've got your,
2: Lots of things happening. All right. So, she's down in Plymouth. Okay, let's listen to the reporter. This is...
3: So chilly here in Plymouth, and now really is the time to prepare. I mean, they're
2: get ready. This is a time to prepare. So go and, I expect people to be filling up gas tanks and that kind of thing. And what else do you need for the storm? Batteries, I suppose, as well. Food. Because who knows? Everything could blow away by this weekend.
1: Are you asking?
2: What else would you need?
1: I don't know. What does she say?
3: Concern of potential flooding and high surf as well. Plus, the town is having to fix the seawall here today after an RV crashed into it yesterday.
1: Yikes. Did you see that?
2: No. Did you see the photo? Everybody kept putting that photo up there. Oh, this is going to cost some. This was another unfortunate example of it got away from me.
1: Oh. Polly just got away from me.
2: Now, from what I understand, I don't know if it's true, but I had read one of the reports. I think this is a couple from North Carolina. Is that what I was hearing? They were driving their RV, and they're on a road trip through the Northeast. I think the Plymouth Independent had one of the stories there. Yeah. All right. So they left Cape Cod Wednesday morning, so they went to the Cape, right? These are the wonderful couple from North Carolina that left a bit of a lasting impact here on the South Shore, if you will, literally an impact. Gary told the Plymouth Independent he accidentally pressed the gas pedal, instead of the brake. But he and his wife were uninjured. The RV went through and it smashed, which I hate because, it's like it's got one of those nice, really nice walls with the stones all cemented together and then the little rocks up on top. So they're going to have to fix it. And so now they've got, the ugly cement barriers in front of it, because you got to put something in until you can't have cars going through the wall.
1: No.
3: That's also a concern with the storm. And residents here tell us they're prepping for the rain, strong winds, the potential for power outages as well. Now's a good time to clear your property of any loose debris, test your generator, charge your devices.
2: Yeah. That's a good idea.
3: Have a flashlight ready to go in case you do lose power.
1: Always.
3: And do what you need to do to protect your
2: home and
3: your boat as well, because we are in Plymouth. Some businesses here say they are prepared to close this weekend if need be. Take a look.
1: Wow.
2: All right. So we'll see what happens. That's Channel 25. All right. So that reporter down there in Plymouth this morning getting ready for the nor'easter. So get your stuff. And let's see. James is checking in. He says, good morning, Rob and Lori. I hope the weekend rain will take care of the drought in the
1: area. I'm with you, James.
2: James wants
1: I'm
2: to
1: with
2: take
1: you.
2: Care of the drought.
1: Because we still have a serious drought situation in many, many towns here, and they still have those, what is it? You get, I think I got a letter in the mail, like they charge you money if you violate it.
2: If
1: you water now still, you still can't water whatever you're watering. I don't know why people who have green thumbs, maybe they water things.
2: Well, yeah, I'm putting in fresh seed for the autumn. I don't know. Well, in any event, Jimmy V checked in as well. He won tickets to the Kenny Chesney Tribute Band concert, and it's been postponed.
1: Oh, that stinks.
2: I know.
1: It's too bad.
2: What kind of luck is that?
1: Stinky luck.
2: Yeah. All right.
1: Sorry, I have it too.
2: Been very bad on 93 South. He said it was atrocious.
1: Good word.
2: There you go. Very good there from Jimmy V on the text line.
1: Okay.
2: All right. 781-837-4900 is the text line. Let's get to traffic and weather right now. We update it every 10 minutes, and he said it was very tough on 93, which has been busy, and it still is 93 south from the expressway all the way over to Canton. 128 is slow northbound up through Dedham and Needham. 93 north is slow, Route 24 to the expressway. The expressway is jammed from Braintree up to Southampton Street. Route 3 is slow just in Braintree, northbound. Southbound is slow at the Sagamore. 25 east is slow at the Bourne. Let's get the details now on your South Shore weather. And we have our chief meteorologist, Rob Gilman, with the South Shore's

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1: Fishermen from Plymouth to Scituate have been heard to say winds from the east, 3 days at least. We're on the dry side of the nor'easter. Some sun mixed with a few high clouds today. Into the low 60s, very breezy into tonight, fair, low 54. Tomorrow, the storm center starts to deepen and move in our direction. Rain will move in, especially by later in the afternoon, first on the Cape and then along the South Shore. Windy, and into Saturday, high winds and seas. Expect the onshore wind to gust over 60 miles an hour, and that'll bring down some tree limbs and power lines with rain heavy at times, gradually diminishing on Sunday in the low 60s, and expect locally moderate coastal flooding with several high tides into Monday. Next weather in just 10 minutes for WATD. I'm meteorologist Rob Gilman.
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0: 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All right, so the Red Sox got the win last night at Fenway. They beat the only needed one run. Andrew Monasterio drove in the only run. Sonny Gray pitched six innings to tie for the Major League lead with his 18th win. Red Sox 1-0 over the Cleveland Guardians. The rubber match of the series is tonight. Sox and Guardians at 6:45. Ranger Suarez on the mound. Sox and Cubs this weekend. The Cubbies coming to town, and some changes being made because of the impending storm. The Sunday game has been moved to Friday afternoon at 1:05. The Friday night game has been moved up from the 7 o'clock hour to 6:05. Saturday remains at 7:15 p.m. Preseason hockey, the Flyers host the Bruins tonight at 7. And Thursday night football, the Green Bay Packers host the Atlanta Falcons tonight at 8:15. South Shore Sports, Brendan Connolly, what's going on locally?
1: That's right, guys. It was yet another busy day in the world of high school sports. We have a lot of games to cover, and we will begin with the boys' soccer results. In the South Coast Conference, West Bridgewater defeated Old Rochester 5-0. Drew Spadeo had an incredible game for the Wildcats, netting four goals to go with an assist. On the girls' side, Cohasset doubled up Silver Lake, winning 2-1. Saisha Walker finished with four goals as Randolph topped Maimonides 5-1. Middleborough shut out Old Colony, winning 5-0. Kennedy Frawley had a pair of goals and added two assists in the win. West Bridgewater defeated Old Rochester in a nail-biter, holding on 3-2. Liliana Morales netted the game-winning goal for the Wildcats. In field hockey news, Kaylee Fabrizio had a pair of goals as Hingham rolled to a 6-0 shutout of Whitman Hansen. Duxbury won its game with Pembroke coasting 4-0. Marshfield topped Silver Lake, winning a 2-1 contest. Norwell eked out a win over East Bridgewater, this time in a 3-2 battle. In the Bay State Conference, Weymouth fought hard but fell to Natick, losing 4-1. Milton rolled past Braintree, winning 8-1. And lastly, Bridgewater Raynham dropped its game with Barnstable, losing 4-0. Brendan Connolly, WATD Sports.
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1: Honey, you're not going to believe this.
2: What now?
1: The car got dinged again. I was pulling out of the parking garage, and I didn't see that last pylon. I barely clipped it.
2: Oh, unreal. That car was so nice when we first got it, and now it's an eyesore. Every time we look at it, there's a dent here, a scratch there.
1: You're right. Remember how excited we were when we bought it? I guess that's just life, though. Still, it would be nice to turn back the clock on this thing.
2: Yeah, it's like we need a time machine for the car. Whoa! Where did you come from? How'd you get in our kitchen?
3: Relax, I'm from the future.
1: The future?
3: That's right. And in exactly 2 minutes, you're going to hear a radio commercial for Lucchetti's Complete Auto Center. And after you hear it, you'll bring your car there, they'll fix the dents, repair the scratches, and make it look like it just rolled off the showroom floor.
1: So you're saying Lucchetti's is basically a time machine for cars?
3: Exactly. From parking lot dings and minor scrapes to major collision repairs, they've got you covered. In fact, they'll even repair the damage from that manure truck you're going to hit next week.
1: The what truck?
2: Thanks for the warning. Lucchetti's it is, honey. Let's go.
1: Just try to keep it under 88 miles per hour on the way there, huh?
4: 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You can like, watch, and subscribe there. Lord Hathaway is in the chat room there, and he says, good morning, Rob and Lori. Hoping this storm won't be too bad. I need to fly out of Logan on Sunday, says Lord Hathaway, needing to fly out. So again, what will be the impact on air travel? Thank you, Lord Hathaway, for the comment there in the chat room. And of course, if you want to chat with Lord Hathaway and other listeners, you can go to the chat room, WATD Radio on YouTube. It's a lot of fun. All right, 8:30 News is coming up with Lori Kirby and... Next half hour, we'll check in with our golf reporter, Liza Churchill, Goldie Bounce Golf, coming up after the 8:30 news on 95.9 FM. 29 WATD traffic and weather on the nines. And the ride this morning along Route 3 northbound, some slowdowns just at the very top end in Braintree. Otherwise, looks good. Plymouth up past, up towards Route 18, no issues. Southbound, slow at the Sagamore. 25 East, slow at the Bourne. The expressway northbound is filled in. Braintree up to Andrews Square. We do have delays on 24 northbound at the top end as you make your way up towards Harrison Boulevard and 93. 93 southbound is heavy, Braintree to Canton. 93 north is slow, Route 28 to the expressway. South Shore weather for today. We'll be on the dry side of a developing nor'easter. Some sun, breezy, a high near 64. Tonight, fair skies, breezy, a low 54. Tomorrow, windy, some rain coming in late in the day, and then we're going to keep an eye on the weekend with the heavy winds, strong winds and heavy rain coming in Friday, Saturday, Sunday, and those high tides and impact into Monday. Right now, 58 in Marshfield. Good morning. It is 8:30.
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6: 58 degrees and breezy out there. Right now, it's 8:31. WATD News Time. And the news at 8:30 is brought to you by Tiny and Sons Glass. His boys do a good job. 1-888-64-TINYS. That is T-I-N-Y-S. Not tiny, but very large, with an impact. An early season nor'easter is headed to the South Shore and Cape Cod this weekend.
7: From Plymouth along the South Shore to Boston later tomorrow afternoon. The wind's gusting to 60 miles an hour and higher. High wind watch up Saturday. For the height of the storm, rain heavy at times, and right into Sunday.
6: There is a potential here for 50 to 60 mile per hour wind gust and power outages. The Hull Fire Chief, Chris Russo, was on with us live this morning. He said they are coordinating their staff. They are ready to respond. NGRID teams will be staged and are staging for those possible and likely power outages with those wind gusts. And as Rob Gilman, our chief meteorologist, said there, this is going to be messy. And it's moving in Friday night. Saturday is the peak of the storm, coinciding with those astronomically high tides. There are two during the day, one and during the evening. So again, your urge to get your stuff off the lawn with those strong wind gusts. We could see some tidal flooding as well in those low-lying areas. We'll have a lot more coming up with our chief meteorologist, Rob Gilman, on the storm shortly. EV owners will have more charging stations to power up on state highways. Make sure you have your batteries this weekend in the house. MassDOT said the 32 Tesla supercharger ports are now in operation at four highway service plazas. One on I-95 South in Newton, the other in Lexington, I-95 North, Charlton, on the Pike East, and also the Pike West. Each service plaza has eight stations. Now, the charging stations can power most any EV, not only Teslas here. And MassDOT reminds everybody there are other charging stations in Plymouth, Bridgewater, Greenfield, Lexington, and Barnstable on Cape Cod. All right, we have a special guest coming up live here who does good things with daredevil instincts, shall I say. Stick around. You won't want to miss this interview in 60 seconds on the South Shore's Morning News. Trust me.
8: It was the summer of 1969, and Toby Gibson was taking the prettiest girl in school, Diane Lane, on their first official date. Toby's dad let him take his prized Ford LTD Country Squire, a beautiful vehicle with wood grain paneling, massive interior space, and a V8 engine, to the Marshfield Drive-In Theater. Toby was pulling out all the stops. Easy Rider was playing on the big screen that night, and Toby and Diane saw most of the movie. Of course, Toby was going to clean all the popcorn that had somehow found its way onto the floor before he returned his dad's car. But when the movie ended, Toby wasn't thinking about that just yet. Or about much of anything, really. A love struck Toby's head was still up in the clouds. Amidst first love's fog, Toby forgot to unhook the speaker from the car, pulled away, and came crashing back to earth as that speaker smashed through the driver's side window of his father's country squire. I guess it's true what the song says. Love hurts.
9: 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And thank you.
6: WATD News Time, 8:35. Rappelling down the face of a high-rise building takes skill, courage, and passion. South Shore resident and retired State Police Major Lenny Coppenrath has all of that and more. His daughter, Emily Coppenrath, is a Special Olympics Massachusetts athlete. Her incredible talent and spirit that just shines inspired her dad to create Emily's Edgers, all in support of the Special Olympics Massachusetts, which is holding a fundraiser coming up October 3rd, so next weekend. Aptly named, by the way, Over the Edge. We are over the moon to have Lenny Coppenrath joining us live. When and why are you rappelling, Lenny?
10: Well, according to Christine James, I've been a rappellant for quite some time now of people, if nothing else. But we started in 2011. Mary Beth McMahon brought this project event from California, where she was working. Now she's the president in Massachusetts. And she brought this event, and a co-worker of mine, I brought it to my attention. Danielle Smith worked for the DA's office, and she says, "You want to try this?" I said, "Absolutely." So we ended up putting it in with my daughter Sarah, my son Ethan, and Emily. We said Emily's Edgers, and that just name has stuck. And we have been the number one team for the 16 years that this has been in effect. Right through COVID, we moved. In fact, on the COVID year, I was the Grinch who stole summer. We had a Grinch. I wore a full mask of Grinch, an outfit, and put a mask on and everything. We all rappelled off the side of the building, 24 stories down at the Hyatt Regency in Boston.
6: Okay, so what building are you rappelling off of this time, and what kind of equipment is required? Like, obviously, like a really strong rope?
10: No, it's basically a rope and an umbrella. So we just float down nicely. No, there's a company from California that rigs everybody up as if you're climbing down Mount Everest, and you're all rigged in. You've got to understand, people, that anything less than 100% success is a failure. We haven't lost anybody. We will not lose anybody. It's a great cause. We've raised over $1 million for the Special Olympics. And it notes that I've retired. Yes, I've retired from the state police, but the Special Olympics is not not retired. We are constantly working for these Special Olympians, and everybody out here, people that are in radio audience, vast numbers of people, everybody out there knows a Special Olympian. They may not know they know them, but they know them. They're working in businesses and such.
11: Okay, how tall is this building that you're going to rappel down?

0: 24 stories.
1: This one is 24 stories.
0: Yes.
1: Okay. So everybody who's listening right now, people like me, I mean, that is a daredevil thing, but I know you can, obviously, you're very athletic, you can handle it. Do you ever get scared?
0: The first time I ever did it, they tell you, what do they tell you not to do? Look down. Well, I looked down. I didn't follow the simple instructions. Don't look down. I looked down, and I had to take a deep breath. And I had worked on roofs and construction and whatnot. I've climbed trees and cut limbs and such. So I've been in high places. This was a little bit higher than I was normally at. And so then I just closed my eyes. I said, trust the people. Trust the equipment. And that's what Special Olympians do on a daily basis. They trust us all around them. They trust the equipment that we provide for them. And they trust the resources that we provide for them. And they get through it. And so I had to do that, and so I did it.
1: Okay, and we'll ask Rob later how he would feel rappelling down unless you want to jump in now, a 24-story building, Rob, before I ask
0: him how people can
1: donate.
0: He's not jumping down,
1: Come on,
0: Rob.
1: Okay, he's saying no. No, I don't know if he says, no, I'm not going to answer that, or no, I'm not rappelling. You might be repellent too, though. All right, so Lenny, you know, Christine has told me about this event, and she really wants to help you help Special Olympics Massachusetts. How can our listeners help? Where do they donate, and how?
0: 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Now, some people have an issue because with my fat fingers, I miss the first E. There's two E's at the edge run together, so it's two E's in a row, and I hit an R or a T or something, and I mess it up, so I have to do it again. But be careful, overtheedgeboston.com, and then you'll see the locations to donate. You'll see the team members. 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Donate to the team. Hopefully, Emily's Edgers would like to be the number one team again. We have been the number one team for 16 years. I see no reason for that to change, and we'd like to see that continue. So Emily's Edges has raised probably $350,000 over the years, basically from the people on the South Shore that have been contributing. So that's go to overtheedgeboston.com. There are a few spots available to rappel. So
1: Rob can come.
0: You are both welcome to join us.
1: Okay, no, thank you. All right, what's your costume?
0: I don't know yet. I spoke to Boston Costume the other day, and I said, get some ideas. I usually walk in, find something on the wall, and that's it. Now, the costume does a couple of things. Number one, it entertains some of the kids that come and watch and some of the Special Olympians that are there, and people just don't want to see my face. So if they can cover it as much as they can, they're very happy with that.
1: Can the public watch you? Can we?
0: Absolutely.
1: Where do we go?
0: You go to the Hyatt Regency at Lafayette in Boston near Downtown Crossing, and you go in, and there's a platform area that you get drinks and beverages and food, and you can watch the rappellers come down the side of the building. So
1: October 3rd, what time? We got to go.
0: We're at 8:30.
1: Okay, awesome. You rock. Lenny Koppenreith, Over the Edge. Check it out. Donate for a great cause, for a great dad.
0: Oh, thank you very much for everybody.
1: It's 8:40. Thank you. 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
3: Now, WATD traffic and weather on the nines.
4: And let's get a look now at the ride this morning as you make your way up along Route 3. We're in pretty good shape. The volume's been on the light side this morning so far. We had some early delays, but it looks okay now heading up into Weymouth up towards Union Street. Southbound slows just at the Sagamore. 25 East slows on the approach to the Bourne. Northbound expressway is filled in from Braintree up to Southampton Street. A lot of volume heading into the city. The drive time there, about 38 minutes. Braintree to Boston, 93 North. Heavy Route 28 to the expressway, 93 South is slow. Braintree over to Canton, 128 is below the speed limit. Up through Dedham, Needham, right up to the Pike. 24 North delays start Looks like it's prior to, in between Harrison and 139, we'll call it, up towards 93. 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Injured? 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Call early before it's too late. 617-444-7777. 617-444-7777. Traffic on the Nines. Every morning, traffic emergencies when they happen on WATD. Now, South Shore weather.
5: Fishermen from Plymouth to Scituate have been heard to say winds from the east, 3 days at least. We're on the dry side of the nor'easter. Some sun mixed with a few high clouds today. Into the low 60s, very breezy into tonight, fair low 54. Tomorrow, the storm center starts to deepen and move in our direction. Rain will move in, especially by later in the afternoon, first on the Cape and then along the South Shore. Windy, and into Saturday, high winds and seas. Expect the onshore wind to gust over 60 miles an hour, and that'll bring down some tree limbs and power lines, with rain heavy at times. Gradually diminishing on Sunday in the low 60s, and expect locally moderate coastal flooding with several high tides into Monday. Next weather in just 10 minutes for WATD. I'm meteorologist Rob Gilman.
1: 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I'm Lori Kirby at 844, determined to know if Rob will rappel down a 24-story building for Special Olympics Massachusetts. Text in, please. Should Rob rappel down a 24-story building? Please text in. 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
4: 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By the way, speaking of the text line, we just got an endless summer text in.
1: Can they call in at 9 and go live with us?
4: I don't know if Lauren is officially with them, but Lauren says she heard Endless Summer Hall is postponed until Saturday, October 3rd from noon to 5. Is that possible?
1: Okay, I'll check the Facebook page.
4: All right, we'll check it out. Endless Summer. Thank you, Lauren. She just wanted to get that in. Yeah, Lauren, L-A-U-R-E-N.
1: I really appreciate that.
4: Thank you, Lauren.
1: Thank you.
4: 781-837-4900 as I slowly divert topics. All right, so there we go.
1: Very crafty, Rob.
4: Yeah, all right. Well, text in on that if you want to talk about the rappelling or any other storm-related stuff or anything you want to pass along. Feel free to do that. We're going to be with you till 10 o'clock today. DJ Emeritus Kathy D will be in at 10 in for Audrey. She is in today and tomorrow. For Audrey, who's out, we expect her to come back next week. All right, right now it is time for our golf report. Liza Churchill and Goldie Bounce Golf. We do it every Thursday at this time on WATD. And this week, Liza Churchill is going to be talking about an event that happened on the Cape. Some of the best high school golfers in Massachusetts gathered on Cape Cod this past Sunday, setting a few records along the way. Here's Goldie with the recap of the Cape Cod National Invitation on this week's Goldie Bounce Golf.
3: 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This is Goldie Bounce Golf. And to tell you all about it, here's Goldie.
6: Local golfers, this past Sunday, some of the best high school players in Massachusetts gathered in Brewster for the 10th annual Cape Cod National High School Invitational. Despite a stormy day on the Cape, Zverian senior Michael McCormack put together a record-setting performance by shooting a 5-under par 67 to take individual medalist honors by 5 shots, the lowest score in the tournament's decade-long history. McCormack finished particularly strong, shooting birdies on 3 of his final 5 holes. But he wasn't the only reason Zverian had a memorable day. Junior Chris Moreau shot an even par 72, while Luke Edgar and Tucker Pierce each shot 73. With the best 3 scores counting towards the team total, Zverian finished at 4-under par 212, which was another tournament record, breaking the previous mark of 223 set by Lincoln Sudbury back in 2016. Xaverian won by 10 shots over St. John's of Shrewsbury, while St. John's Prep finished third. The Cape Cod National Invitational began in 2016 in memory of Sue Campbell, the late wife of former Cape Cod National head professional Jim Campbell. The teams compete for the honor of hoisting the Sue Campbell Memorial Trophy in their victory lap. This year's field included 9 of the state's top high school golf teams, along with 9 individual players, including 3 golfers representing Cape Cod: Oliver Smith of Nauset, Chris Morin of Cape Tech, and Alex Saunders of Sturgis West. This tournament has developed quite a resume. Past participants include Wellesley's Michael Torbjornsson, who went to Stanford and is now a PGA Tour winner with his victory at the Rocket Classic back in July. Bishop Freehand's Davis Chatfield, also now a PGA Tour member, and Vanderbilt standout Ryan Downs of Longmeadow, who, by the way, is the only 2-time individual medalist in tournament history. So the bottom line is, when you see a young golfer shoot 67 at Cape Cod National, it's probably worth remembering his name, Michael McCormack. Learn more online at ccngolf.org. Once again, that's ccngolf.org. This is Goldie Bounce Golf. I'm Liza Churchill for 959 WATD.
4: 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Time now is 8:48. We'll have traffic and weather coming up next on the Nines.
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4: Game. 849 WATD traffic and weather on the Nines. And the expressway northbound remains jammed up from Braintree up to Southampton Street. So pretty heavy and slow most of the way into the city. Drive time was about 38 minutes, Braintree to Boston. Route 3 on the northbound side, just slow, approaching the expressway or 93 near the plaza. Otherwise, it looks good from Plymouth up to Union Street. Southbound, still some reduced speeds getting out of the Sagamore. 25 East is slow as you approach the Bourne Bridge. Taking a look at 24 on the northbound side. We've got some delays coming up through Avon as you make your way up towards 93. 93 is slow as you make your way out of Braintree, getting over to Canton. 128 northbound is heavy, 95 in Canton, up through Dedham and Needham, up towards the Pike. Traffic on the Nines every morning, traffic emergencies when they happen on WATD. Now, the updated South Shore weather. All right, let's get the details here on how this storm's going to impact us here on the South Shore. Chief Meteorologist Rob Gilman's on duty in the Weather Center. 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
5: Fishermen from Plymouth to Scituate have been heard to say winds from the east 3 days at least. We're on the dry side of the nor'easter. Some sun mixed with a few high clouds today. Into the low 60s. Very breezy into tonight. Fair, low 54. Tomorrow, the storm center starts to deepen and move in our direction. Rain will move in, especially by later in the afternoon. First on the Cape and then along the South Shore. Windy. And into Saturday, high winds and seas. Expect the onshore wind to gust over 60 miles an hour, and that'll bring down some tree limbs and power lines with rain heavy at times, gradually diminishing on Sunday in the low 60s, and expect locally moderate coastal flooding with several high tides into Monday. Next weather in just 10 minutes for WATD. I'm meteorologist Rob Gilman.
4: 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And right now, outside our studio in Marshfield, 59 degrees at the weather station.

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0: 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And let's get to work. The Red Sox last night got a 1-0 win over the Cleveland Guardians. Great pitching from Sonny Gray. Andrew Monasterio drove in the only run. Red Sox win 1-0, the rubber match of the series tonight at Fenway at 6:45. Rangers Suarez will be on the mound. Also, Sidan Rafaela had to leave the game yesterday with a hamstring injury of some type. Sox and Guardians at Fenway tonight at 6:45, and then the Cubs are coming to town and some schedule changes there as the Storm. The Sunday game between the Sox and Cubs, don't go Sunday to Fenway because they're going to play it Friday at 1:05. Then the Friday evening games moved up to 6:05. We're still told the Saturday game is scheduled for Saturday night at 7:15. Preseason hockey, the Flyers host the Bruins tonight at 7. NFL football tonight, Green Bay Packers hosting the Atlanta Falcons at 8:15. That's your update on sports.
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0: 95.9 FM, WATD, the South Shore's Morning News. Rob Hackelow with the morning team. We'll get another check of traffic and weather coming up on the 9s. Well, return of the Mole Men. They're called NYPD investigating people who emerge from sewers. This time they're concerned because they are emerging from sewers close to the UN. Brad Melke, host of the ABC podcast, start here with this report.
6: The UN General Assembly has seen a lot of strange things. There was the time the Libyan dictator Muammar Gaddafi, rather than stay at a local hotel, tried to set up a Bedouin tent in Central Park. There was Nikita Khrushchev, not just banging his fists on the table, but banging his shoe. Maybe the strangest moment from this year's conference was happening outside, on, or even under, the streets. On Wednesday morning, surveillance cameras caught 3 unidentified people climbing out of a manhole on the Upper East Side of Manhattan. Like something out of an old Cops and Robbers movie, they poke their heads up, scurry up a ladder, and get whisked away in a couple of getaway cars. Now keep in mind, this was just blocks away from the UN, so authorities had to take this seriously, because, you know, are they terrorists? Are they guys planning a heist? Are they lizard people telling our world leaders what to do? But bizarrely, this is just the latest in a series of mole men spotted around New York emerging from its sewers. Videos have poured into our colleagues at WABC.
7: At least 3 people seen here wearing overalls and headlamps, seen emerging from a manhole in Midtown Manhattan. And in June, surveillance video in Brooklyn capturing another group climbing out of a manhole. One person almost struck by a car while exiting.
6: So what are they actually doing? Well, there is a history of urban spelunkers exploring the sewers they're not allowed to go in. There's also regular maintenance in a city with 7,000 miles of underground pipes. Authorities say what's happening here is none of that. They say this is more likely underground scavenging, a kind of urban treasure hunt.
8: I wouldn't go down there myself for anything, so I don't know why they would do that.

0: Sanitation workers will often describe the wide range of stuff they'll find in the bowels of the city, beyond the really gross things like the wet wipes and the hair and the fat deposits known as fatbergs. You got wildlife ranging from rats to raccoons to the occasional fish, and then there are the valuables, antiques, cash, and the grand prize of the sewer claw game, the engagement ring. In many countries, there is a rich culture of scavenging. In places like Brazil and India, it is a huge part of the economy. People roving through dumps and garbage piles, dusting off whatever they can use or resell. In desperately poor areas of Venezuela, it's not unusual to see someone patrolling the sewer systems, hunting for coins or copper, whatever they can find. Well, in recent years, there has been this huge influx of Venezuelan asylum seekers. Many have wound up in New York City. Cops say they are growing more and more convinced that these are organized Venezuelan crews searching for valuables where civilians aren't allowed to be. Now, that doesn't mean it's not dangerous or illegal. Police say it very much is, but it should also put UN diplomats at ease, unless perhaps they dropped a ring down the drain recently. That thing is gone. And no, before you ask, they are not running into those fabled New York City sewer alligators down there. I did way too much research on this. Despite urban myths about blind albino gators born in the city sewer system, experts say there has never been any evidence supporting that, and that cold-blooded reptiles cannot handle winters down there anyway. See, I know my audience. I know what you guys were actually wondering this whole time. I'm here for you. I'm Brad Milkey. I'll see you tomorrow.
1: 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Coming up, we do have the 9 o'clock news. We'll check in with ABC. Lori Kirby, local news at 9:02. Then going into the fifth and final hour, we'll have Dr. John Hayes in. And you on that text line, 781-837-4900. 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We update it every 10 minutes on the 9s. And taking a look at the ride this morning along Route 3 northbound, we're in good shape from Plymouth right up into Weymouth. No issues. Southbound looks okay. There's Sagamore. 25E, still some company over the Bourne getting on Cape. Northbound Expressway is slow from the Braintree split to Andrews Square. 93 North is slow. Route 28 to the Expressway. 93 Southbound is slow. Braintree to Ponkapog. And a breakdown cleared 24 North at 139. South Shore weather. We're on the dry side of this nor'easter developing. Some sun. Breezy today. High 64. Tonight, fair skies, very breezy, a low 54. 59 at 9.
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3: ABC News, I'm Sherry Preston. An early morning ruling in the fight over the president's ban of three news outlets from the White House.
4: A judge has ordered the Trump administration to reinstate the access for CNN, MS Now, and Politico. In a hearing Wednesday with both sides, he suggested the administration had not made a solid legal case for its ban.
3: ABC's Hannah Patah, one of those outlets, CNN, says one of its producers was able to get in this morning, but one of its photographers had their credentials seized. At the White House, in a couple of hours, an official greeting from President Trump to China's leader as they kick off their summit. A key approval for a new blood test for cancer screening from an FDA advisory panel. The test can help screen for early signs of dozens of types of cancers. An 11-year-old girl from Oklahoma is now accused of killing her disabled 15-year-old brother. Court documents say investigators believe the girl was embarrassed by him and jealous of the attention that he got from their parents. This is ABC News. Police in Mississippi are fast-tracking toxicology reports after two Ole Miss students were found dead with kratom. Now one of the things they're looking into. Here's ABC's Faith Abube.
5: Police now racing to determine whether there's any link to kratom, a popular herbal supplement that can act as both a stimulant and an opioid. Investigators say packages from a retail store were found at each scene. Investigators say they do not have confirmed information indicating that kratom or any other substance was a contributing factor in either death.
3: Kratom, oftentimes referred to as gas station heroin because it can be bought at gas stations and cause similar overdose symptoms. The Energy Department is set to announce it'll spend almost $2 billion trying to squeeze more electricity out of the nation's aging, stressed, and power grid. President Trump's administration stepping up efforts to avoid blackouts amid skyrocketing energy demand spurred by artificial intelligence. The money will go to 31 projects in 26 states. I'm Sherry Preston, ABC News.
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7: 59 degrees around the South Shore, windy too at 9:03. Good Thursday morning. I'm Laurie Kirby, WATD News. 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Injured? Call early before it's too late. 617-444-7777. 617-444-7777. We have an early nor'easter moving in Friday night through Saturday, Sunday, even lingering through Monday. Again, this is going to bring some flooding, some potential power outages, wind gusts of 60 miles an hour, astronomically high tides as well. Chief Meteorologist Rob Gilman.
8: From Plymouth along the South Shore to Boston later tomorrow afternoon, the winds gusting to 60 miles an hour and higher. High wind watch up Saturday for the height of the storm. Rain heavy at times. And right into Sunday.
7: And I was reading that some of the ferry service, steamship ferry service to the islands is impacted already, the schedule. So if you're taking the boat to Nantucket or Martha's Vineyard, definitely check the schedule to see if it's been completely canceled. With those high winds, they won't run the boats with those high winds. We have a lot more coming up on the forecast with Rob Gilman in just about 3 minutes here. In other news, a community wildfire prevention plan is underway by or under review by Plymouth officials. Town manager Derek Brindisi telling WATD News their fire chief Neil Foley recently outlined the plan before the select board during a public hearing.
9: This is something we've been talking a lot about over the past year. We all know that wildfires are becoming a growing threat. Certainly in the past, you'd see them on the West Coast, but most recently we've seen them to our neighbors up north in Canada. And so we have significant open space here in town. And so, you know, to the chief's credit, putting together a wildfire protection plan will help mitigate any future potential occurrence of a wildfire here in this community.
7: Plymouth Town officials will work with the state to reduce the possibility of wildfires developing in town. And, of course, the ongoing drought certainly does not help that. You know, helping veterans is all about the House to House for Heroes program organized by Norfolk County Sheriff Pat McDermott and his team. They have a commitment to local vets. Listen in.
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7: Okay, it is 9:06. We've got a lot more news and more on the storm coming up in 30 seconds here, brought to you by Early Law Group on the South Shore's Morning News.
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7: Again, we are anticipating minor or even moderate coastal flooding this weekend on several high tides into Monday. The hardest hit day will be Saturday. The Cape and the South Shore will feel the brunt of this nor'easter, again with some coastal flooding at the time of high tides during the afternoon Saturday and Saturday night, with winds at about 60 miles per hour, drenching rains 2 to 4 inches. So a whole lot of saturation going on with those winds. And we do have confirmation that the Hull Chamber of Commerce has postponed their Endless Summer Waterfront Festival from this Sunday to Saturday, October 3rd. So this decision has been made. Endless Summer has ended for this weekend. They're not going to hold that street festival. How can you? Not just with the rain, but all that wind by the ocean. Because they usually close down part of Nantasket Avenue and they have all the vendors and the food and the live music. It's not canceled. They have postponed Endless Summer Waterfront Festival in Hull to Saturday, October 3rd. And they say, we look forward to seeing you there and then. And the Kilroy Square Farmers Market in Quincy Center is back. It's in downtown Quincy every Friday from noon to four, running through the end of October. Listen to some of the produce that Abram Spritzler of Stillman Farms is presenting.
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2: Now, WATD traffic and weather on the nines.
1: All right, good morning. The time now is 9:09, and we are looking at delays still on the expressway. That's still a pretty tough ride from Braintree into the city. Volume, no issues, though, spotted. It's just heavy traffic from Braintree up to Southampton Street. 37 minutes to go the 9 miles. Route 3 on the northbound side looks pretty good and no problems from Plymouth to Weymouth. Got a nice ride out there. Take care of your errands. You can go up and down Route 3 and then go get gas. Looks good. The ride on 93 is fine from Braintree over to Canton. We still have actually some pockets. It is getting better, but 93 south, slow spots from Route 37 to Ponkapog, and then starting to break up through Dedham. Taking a look at 93 north, slow in Braintree, getting onto the expressway. No delays on 24. The Sagamore is fine, a little busy, still getting up and over the Bourne Bridge. Traffic on the nines every morning. Traffic emergencies when they happen on WATD. Now the update is South Shore weather.
8: On the dry side of the nor'easter developing for now, some sun mixed with clouds, breezy in the low to mid-60s. Tonight, very breezy, fair, a low of 54. Tomorrow, with that storm center gradually strengthening and moving in our direction before it stalls, rain will move on to the Cape, but it'll take all day to reach from Plymouth along the south shore to Boston. Later tomorrow afternoon, the wind's gusting to 60 miles an hour and higher. High wind watch up Saturday for the height of the storm. Rain heavy at times. And right into Sunday, windy with rain at times. Temperatures in the low 60s at best. Expect locally moderate coastal flooding at several high tides into Monday. For WATD, I'm meteorologist Rob Gilman.
7: 59 degrees, very windy in Marshfield and around the South Shore, but the storm is not today, just the wind. At the weather station WATD, I'm Lori Kirby at 9.

0: 12 on a Thursday. And the South Shore's Morning News continues with Rob Hakala on 95.9 WATD's Waving.
1: I am indeed, Lori. I'm waving to YouTube land. Thank you for watching WATD Radio on YouTube. 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It is a Thursday, and, Christine is off, and Lori is filling in on a Thursday, although, in a way, it kind of feels like a Friday, in a sense, because there are so many schedule changes with tomorrow. I feel like today's the day people are going around. They're going to be nuts. There'll probably be some issues going in and out of parking lots and gas stations, as well as people try to get all their errands handled today before the storm. Although, I guess tomorrow we'll probably find out more. I'm wondering, you know, will it be okay to go to those Red Sox games tomorrow? I mean, is it going to be a big deal, or is it more late Friday into Saturday? You know, is Saturday going to be the worst, or is Sunday the worst?
0: They didn't cancel the Saturday game.
1: No.
0: They moved the doubleheader, right?
1: Like, well, they moved the Sunday game to Friday.
0: So now we have a doubleheader, but they didn't move the Saturday game.
1: No.
0: So I thought Saturday was supposed to be the worst of it.
1: So I'm wondering, how do they play at 7:15? Who's going to be there?
0: I don't know.
1: But Rob Gilman will talk about it tomorrow. He'll be joining you live.
0: I saw that. What time? 6:30?
1: Possibly.
0: Okay, cool.
1: You would know better.
0: I have an interview at 9:15, unless you want to do it with me live.
1: Oh, no, you can go do that.
0: It's on the ballot question.
1: Yeah, no, you can go do that.
0: I'll share it with you.
1: No, that's fine.
0: I didn't mean to be parsimonious.
1: No, go do that.
0: We were arm wrestling over ballot questions.
1: Oh,
0: Rob and I get into
1: it. There are nine of them.
0: Geeked out about
1: nine of them.
0: Yeah. We can work together, you know.
1: No, that's fine, Laura. You go
0: I'll
1: do
0: share.
1: That, and I'll read the text messages.
0: Even though I ate your donut.
1: No, that's fine.
0: Your favorite donut. Bye.
1: Bye. There she goes. Let me read the text messages in here, and we have a few things to get in because of the storm. And I think, what was it about the ferries? Was it JB? Where is the text here? JB, were you texting in? Highline has canceled ferry service tomorrow to Martha's Vineyard and the islands. That makes sense. The boats, yes, they do have those travel alerts. I see their Highline cruises. 9:30, high-speed ferry service, Hyannis, Nantucket, has been canceled due to weather conditions. So, yeah, probably not going to be a good time. I imagine Ned Perry will probably affect it. He's not going to be probably going to the island this weekend because of the weather issues. Also, JB wanted to say, did you see the story, Frugal Fannies? Yeah, we talked about that earlier in the program, but, yeah, you can certainly mention that again. Frugal Fannies, another iconic store. I was trying to think of what are some of the other ones that you would put in that category. I mean, I know there were more locations, but like a Building 19, you got like a local individual. They do local advertising. You know, you're familiar with the, with Jerry Ellis and Building 19. And you think about Spags. Some people talked about that as another great. Frugal Fannies had at one point several locations, and then now they're just in Westwood. And after 43 years, they're closing down the whole thing. The going-out-of-business sale begins today, September 24th. After 43 years, I guess they say that, their owners are getting older, and they say it's a lease issue, although, I'm not sure if they just can't get another good lease anywhere, or they really just want to pack it in, and they're using that as part of it, maybe as a sign to kind of close things up. And certainly they did a lot of advertising on Channel 5, I think, over the years, who sent a reporter there.
2: They also say that they tried to find an alternative, but no space was really
1: able to replicate
2: what they have built here in Westwood. So starting tomorrow, the entire store goes on sale. All sales are final. It is expected to last about 2 months, and then the store will close for good. Kathleen Fanny Doxler saying in a statement to her customers, quote, "We are immensely proud of what we were able to build together. Through good times and difficult ones, we weathered it all, making big things happen right here in our little corner of the world. It was an epic journey. We hope to leave you with many fond memories." And of course, you know, all of us have fond memories of looking for that special purchase here for big, you know, moments in our life, and for small ones too.
1: Yeah, and so many people had some good stories of going there and looking for those bargains and going over to Frugal Fannies. And so, the beloved store closing after 43 years in business. 43 years. And Channel 5 caught up with some people that
3: guess went, how many times I've had to ask my wife what was going on.
1: There we go. We'll put that down. But, yeah, no, they called. They went and talked to some people that were in the parking lot, including some really it was emotional, you know, with the going out of business sale to have some of the people there that heard about it.
4: My husband, when I walked in the door and he saw it on the news and I ran right over here, I couldn't believe that it was true.
2: But it is true. The Doxer family, who owns the warehouse, says their landlord isn't renewing their lease. They say they've tried to find an alternative, but no space was able to replicate what they've built here in Westwood. Kathleen Fanny Doxer saying in a statement to her customers, "We are immensely..."
1: I heard about that. Let's hear more about the people here sad coming
2: on memories.
5: I came all the way from Arizona just to shop here. This is heartbreaking. I love this store.
6: Oh, I'm so sad. This place is unbelievable. You kidding me?
2: On this day, Susan Robinson came for Fanny's legendary bling.
1: All right, so they got that lady got some jewelry. So, beloved Frugal Fanny's closing after more than four decades, after 43 years going out of business. Sale starts today. So, there you go. More on that. Thank you. That's JB that texted in on that story. Thank you, JB. And you can text in 781-837-4900 on any topic, whether it be something related to the upcoming storm or in about an event being canceled. I know Scott from Norwell and Jimmy V, they both won some tickets to the country music show, the tribute to Kenny Chesney music, which was supposed to be tomorrow night at Laurie's Center for the Arts, the South Shore YMCA. That is postponed. I think they're going to have the show in November now, November 14th. We also mentioned the Seafood Festival in Plymouth. That was supposed to happen tomorrow. That has now been moved to October 10th. So check on your events this weekend as they may have been impacted by the storm. 781-83, or impacted by the storm that's not here yet, just in anticipation and not wanting to have the event. And then, you know, especially if it's something outdoors like the Seafood Festival, they're going to have a lot of tents around. You know, the tent's going to get damaged. People are just not going to go because it's not as, you know, it wouldn't be a good day if it's raining and windy. People may want to stay home. And so I can see why they might want to change it to a new change it to a different day. So 781-837-4900. It's a text line, 781-837-4900. We're going to be with you till 10. Kathy D is in for Audrey coming up at 10 right now, 919. We'll check in with Dr. John Hayes next. But right now, WATD traffic and weather on the nines. Route 6 West, some debris in the road. Left lane taken, 6 West after 130 in Sandwich. Route 3 looks good along the South Shore. The expressway northbound, that is heavy and slow from Braintree up toward Southampton Street. 93 northbound is slow. Logan Express to the Braintree split. 93 South, some pockets. Route 37 to Ponkapog. 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For today, we're on the dry side of this developing nor'easter. Some sun, breezy, a high 64. Tonight, fair skies, breezy, a low 54. Tomorrow, windy, some rain late Friday, the high 62, and then expect locally moderate coastal flooding on these high tides coming in through Monday, as we do have the winds reportedly will gust between 45 and 55 miles per hour Friday night into Saturday, with rain becoming heavy at times. Right now, outside our studio, 59 degrees at the weather station, WATD.
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2: 95.9 WATD, this South Shore's Morning News continues. 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
3: Rob, good morning.
2: Great to see you.
3: Same here.
2: Here we are, another week and another topic. Yep. And this one, yes, we have heard about this. Is it true? Pets, can they support mental and physical health in older adults? Well, they do have a role, that's for sure.
3: Absolutely.
2: Right?
3: In all ages, of course.
2: Yeah.
3: But I think, you know, sometimes the older we get, the more we realize how beneficial pets in our lives can be.
2: Yeah. We've heard so much about, I mean, just from, you know, stories. But I imagine, you know, as you've seen, you've observed this firsthand, you can see the real physical and mental effects on humans, on
3: absolutely.
2: Us, right?
3: Yeah. Profound effects, actually.
2: What is the what are some of the effects that we noticed or that we see?
3: You know. So I think the biggest thing is, and this spans all ages, but I think for as we get older and our lives change up a little bit, could have a little bit more bearing. But I think also when kids, it has a profound effect. And those of us that have pets at home know, you know, precisely, you know, what we're talking about. But what we don't realize is that the effects that they can actually have on our biologic health. You know, you may think it, you know, you enjoy the company, you think about them all the time, you care for them, you get used to caring for them, and so on. So the article kind of highlights a lot of the things that I think are the most important things that come out of the research. And number one is, you know, reducing feelings of loneliness and isolation. You know, having a pet around can make a huge, huge difference.
2: Yeah.
3: And, you know, it's different for everybody. You know, I've had patients in the past that have had very atypical pets.
2: Really?
3: You know, and just, okay. You know, just love them.
2: What is it? Oh, you mean, okay, well, a lot
3: yeah,
2: of people
3: like
2: have
3: at different states.
2: Dogs,
3: yeah, exactly. Yeah. Exactly. Yeah.
2: And you could have something else. But
3: yeah, absolutely. Yeah.
2: Yeah. You know, having a pet, you're right. I guess for companionship, this can be very, very serious. I know, you know, it's good for my grandfather. You know, my grandmother passed away. He had a dog, and I felt like eventually they would have like this kind of love hate thing, but it was
3: sure.
2: good, you know,
3: because right.
2: it was like, you know, it was, he would keep telling the, you know, because she was a barker, and I remember it was fun seeing them play with each other, but it was fun because he was always talking to the dog and communicating every day.
3: Exactly.
2: And so he had like a routine.
3: Yep. Well, that's part of it. You know,
2: yeah.
3: the routines,
2: yeah.
3: the physical activity,
2: yep.
3: You know, especially a dog keeps you active outside, moving and that type of thing.
2: Yeah.
3: But I think, you know, a couple of other things are, it does, I think for children especially, when they learn about pets, it does help to foster responsibility, the sense
2: yes.
3: of responsibility. This is how I have to take care of not only my pets, it's how I have to take care of myself. I have to drink, I have to eat properly,
2: yep.
3: take care of my bathroom needs, I mean, you name it. So there's some very, very powerful lessons there. So that's what we talk about with regard to responsibility and routines. Social interactions, you know, with pets, wherever you meet them, mm-hmm. whether it's on an airplane or, you know, out in the community, those interactions can be huge, for sure. And, you know, like you just mentioned, this can, you know, relationships with pets can help reduce stress and boost moods, for sure.
2: Yeah, I think it's great because, you know, one of the things that is we know that can really age us and cause health problems is isolation and loneliness. We're just
3: correct.
2: Not meant for that, it seems like, the way what you've told me. And so you can see how you could deteriorate quicker, I think, based on if you're just sitting home alone and you got nothing to do. And I'm not just saying that there aren't other things, but I'm saying say there is nothing else and you don't have an alternative. A pet could really,
3: it can make a big difference.

0: Yeah, they can make a huge difference.
1: Obviously, if you can take care of the pet.
0: Yep, for sure. Absolutely.
1: But that's right. But you said, too, and also this article, this blog is great, too, because it also talks about, okay, well, you know, I can't own a pet full time, but there are ways to enjoy animals.
0: Absolutely.
1: Right?
0: Yep. Absolutely, positively. Lots of other alternatives, you know, depending upon the community that you live in.
1: Yeah, can maybe make a volunteer big difference. Yep. Or, you know, pet sit, you know, or something
0: like
1: that.
0: Yeah, exactly. You know, work in a pet store, you know, there's all different types of options if you're not up to owning a pet or can't for some reason.
1: Yeah, it could be where you are. You might not be allowed to have one, you know, and that can be a case, too. That's a different story. But you're right. Doesn't mean you can't go out, and maybe if you get a chance, and I know, as you talked about, there are some great, you know, organizations that have group, you know, therapy animals and that
0: absolutely.
1: Kind of thing as well.
0: Absolutely. Yep. So. Yeah, and don't minimize it. It's particularly important.
1: Yeah.
0: Really important, I think.
1: And so that's what the blog talks about is, again, how pets support mental and physical health.
0: Correct.
1: As we age.
0: Yep.
1: And the pets are there, and boy, whether you've had a good day or a bad day, they're always there, and you do get a lot of that unconditional love. It really is special to see, isn't
0: absolutely.
1: It?
0: Absolutely.
1: It really is.
0: Look forward to it every day.
1: Dr. John Hayes, Jr.com. Wait, do you have any pets now?
0: Two cats.
1: You do? Yeah. Okay, I was going to say, because you're so busy with the practice.
0: You know, I've grown up with you know, dogs and cats my entire life, and couldn't live without them.
1: Yeah. Dr. John Hayes, Jr.com. Dr. John Hayes, Jr.com is the website. You can go there for that blog and other blogs. And then also, his office is local. It's at 475 School Street in Marshfield. So if you want to call or text him, you can. The number there is 781-659-7989. That's 781-659-7989. Dr. John Hayes. Good stuff. And Dr. John Hayes, hope you make it through this big storm.
0: You too, Rob. Hang in there. Thanks for all you guys are doing, too.
1: Thank you.
0: It's much appreciated. Believe me.
1: We'll be here to keep you updated on that
0: weather.
1: Which
0: is great.
1: We'll see you there.
0: Yeah. All right. Take care.
1: Take care. You too. Dr. John Hayes, he's with us every week at this time on WATD. And make sure you check out that blog as well, drjohnhayesjr.com. You get a lot of information there on this topic and a lot of others as well that he puts in the research on. And he's local, so you can go over and see him at his office in Marshfield. All right, it's 9:29. Let's get out to the roads. WATD traffic and weather on the nines. And the ride this morning along Route 3, we are looking at a good ride, Plymouth to Weymouth, down the Cape. Not too bad. We do have 6 West, some debris that was cleared out of the left lane. 6 West after 1:30 in Sandwich. 495 northbound, we got some pothole work going on. 495 north in the right lane near Route 24, you might have a delay there. The expressway northbound is heavy from Braintree up towards Southampton. Up towards Southampton Street, and it is about a 37-minute ride, Braintree to Boston. Traffic on the nines every morning, traffic emergencies when they happen on WATD. Now, the updated South Shore weather. Let's get the details now from Chief Meteorologist Rob Gilman with the South Shore's most accurate and dependable weather as we're gearing up for this fall nor'easter.
2: Fishermen from Plymouth to Scituate have been heard to say winds from the east, 3 days at least. We're on the dry side of the nor'easter. Some sun mixed with a few high clouds today. Into the low 60s, very breezy into tonight, fair, low 54. Tomorrow, the storm center starts to deepen and move in our direction. Rain will move in, especially by later in the afternoon, first on the Cape and then along the South Shore. Windy, and into Saturday, high winds and seas. Expect the onshore wind to gust over 60 miles an hour, and that'll bring down some tree limbs and power lines, with rain heavy at times. Gradually diminishing on Sunday in the low 60s, and expect locally moderate coastal flooding with several high tides into Monday. Next weather in just 10 minutes for WATD. I'm meteorologist Rob Gilman.
1: 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And right now outside our studio in Marshfield, we are at 60 degrees at the weather station WATD.
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5: Okay, great to have you along. This is South Shore's Morning News. Rob Hackelow with the morning team. We're going to be with you till 10 o'clock. Kathy will be in for Audrey at that time. I think it is the final Thursday of the month, so we may hear from the Plymouth Center for Active Living, the CAL, in just a few minutes. 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All right, any topic you want to bring to the table, whether it be about the storm, you can do that. Any other information you want to pass along. You can do that on the text line, 781-837-4900, 781-837-4900 is the text line. And we'll get those texts in before we wrap up at 10 o'clock. All right, so turning now to the issue of flock cameras, let's see here. Much to the disappointment of the U.S. Senate yesterday, Flock Safety CEO was a no-show. This was a Senate hearing on the surveillance industry. The Senate wanted to put the spotlight on what happens behind those cameras dotted across the country. As neighborhoods across the country push back, and this is happening, of course, in various states. Oh, there's Plymouth Center for Active Living. We'll put them right there. But let me just quickly read the story here about privacy concerns. Senator Dick Durbin, ranking member of the Judiciary Subcommittee on Crime and Counterterrorism, insisted there must be a path to the constitutional use of these cameras. Some in law enforcement say they are essential, and there's no doubt that they have solved crimes. Nobody is disputing that. But are they being used properly? Are there enough guardrails, so to speak, in place? Or will people being people end up, as with many cases in technology, abusing said technology?
6: We've got to find a way to balance in America privacy and security. I think there is a balance. Congress needs to lead the way.
5: That is Senator Dick Durbin, Democrat from Illinois. And also, let's get Republican Senator here, Josh Hawley, Republican, texting in, or rather commenting as well, about flock cameras.
7: How do we make sure that this kind of surveillance is consonant with the Constitution of the United States? You know, there's many players in this industry, but there's one name that really stands out above the rest, and that is Flock.
5: All right. There you go. Yeah, that's for sure. That's Josh Hawley, senator from Missouri, chiming in on that.
7: Flock, by its own admission and its own statistics, maintains a network of 120,000 individual cameras in 49 states all across this country.
5: Oh, boy. All right. There you go. And this is Senator Dick Durbin talking about the Flock CEO who didn't show up for no show for the hearing. Did the CEO want to be on camera? A little joke on that.
6: For the Flock CEOs, obviously they're nervous about being on camera. But I sure wish they would have joined us today.
5: Yeah, all right. So not the end of that story, for sure. All right, let me see here. We've got now Plymouth Center for Active Living, final Thursday of the month. Good morning. Who do we have this month?
8: It's Bernadette Benson at the Center for Active Living in Plymouth.
5: Oh, Bernadette. Yeah. Yeah. How are you doing?
8: I'm good. How about you?
5: I'm doing very well. Bernadette Denson here from the Plymouth Center for Active Living, the CAL, and joining us once a month as we talk about what's going on at the Center for Active Living. Is there, I don't know, you're gearing up for the big storm as well?
8: Oh, I am. I have to tell you, though, before I give you my little rundown, I tried to meet you in person, Rob.
5: Oh.
8: I stopped by your booth at the Plymouth Waterfront Festival. But you were AWOL. You were down the road somewhere. You had a couple of people manning the booth, and they said you weren't around. So I went by a couple times. I don't know. You must have been buying all your crafts or at the food truck or something.
5: Uh-oh. Bernadette is calling me. I was negligent. I was abandoning the booth. But, no, I did have some great – yeah, it was – well, it's an eight-hour event. So, yeah, I did
8: –
5: I did walk away
8: you're
5: a little
8: entitled.
5: Bit.
8: I'm you're sorry, entitled.
5: But it was a great day. Wasn't it great this year? The weather was perfect.
8: Oh, yeah. Perfect weather. Yep. Really nice. So someday we'll meet in person.
5: Well, we will. Yeah. And I suppose if I want, I should just come down to the CAL. Maybe I should just do a tour down there sometime and hang out with you guys.
8: All right.
5: There we go. We'll set that up.
8: Yes.
5: So what do we have? Speaking of CAL, what's going on down there?
8: Yes. We have a lot coming up for October. So thank you for giving me a chance to let people know. Wanted to let everyone know that our Bridgewater State University Senior College is continuing. They're going to start a new series of classes October 22nd through December 3rd, so still a nice opportunity before the holidays to get some new classes in person at the Center for Active Living. So the three that are going to be on tap here in person are Moving On with Ukulele, because ukulele has been a really big hit with folks here, Hola Español, which is an introduction to Spanish 2, and an introduction to acting class. So we're hoping that'll bring some people in that have an interest in those. Also, we want to let people know that we have a neat program coming up called Your Next Chapter, which is geared towards older adults that are considering, you know, what they want to do next in retirement. And there's a gentleman by the name of Mike Dwyer who's going to come in, and he gives a fresh look at volunteerism, growth networking, professional opportunities. So it's really for anybody, whether they're considering a return to work or the benefits of volunteering. He gives a really interesting management perspective on how to harvest your past and explore the future so that you can map out a meaningful path towards your desired outcome. So some folks have finally gotten to that retirement stage, and then they're kind of throwing their hands up, not sure what they want to do next. So this is a good way to work through that with him. That's going to be on Wednesday, October 7th at 1:30. It's a free program. We also want to let people know about a wonderful speaker coming by the name of Robert Rivest. He is someone that a lot of our staff members encountered at a conference they went to. They thought he was so wonderful that they set up for him to come speak here. He's a performer, a teacher, a public speaker who speaks really all around the world. And he's got a special method of joyful living that he talks about. And he uses a really entertaining, funny, uplifting way of delivering his message. So his daily practices, he talks about daily practices that can help us feel healthier, happier, and more joyful in our senior years. And so he uses a lot of laughter and mindfulness and performing arts to bring greater health and happiness and joy to individuals. So we're hoping people will come to that talk, which is Friday, October 16th at 2 o'clock. And that, again, is a free program thanks to BID Plymouth. So we really appreciate their sponsorship of that speaker for us. And we also want to highlight Braver Angels has returned to the Center for Active Living. They're doing a lot of programs here. That's a nonpartisan

0: group that I think some folks are familiar with. They've done a lot of talks over at the library. I know they've been at the Pine Hills in Plymouth, but they're back here once a month. The focus on their talk on Tuesday, October 20th from 12 to 2 is depolarizing ourselves. So I thought that was a good one to highlight before people gather for Thanksgiving. If your Thanksgiving table, family table is anything like mine, you know, there can be some topics that can be a little divisive sometimes. And so he gives you some tips on how to recognize and reduce our own polarizing habits without compromising our values and beliefs. So it's practicing ways of speaking up that lower the temperature rather than raise the temperature and give people an appreciation for other viewpoints. And that can always be, that can be a challenge over the holidays, right?
1: Well, it's true. And I love Thanksgiving, but you're right. You know, if it's food or football, but some people enjoy having Thanksgiving all day or all year long, Bernadette, and they go to Facebook every day and just get into it with people.
0: Yes. So it can get a little dicey.
1: It can be, you know. That's a good thing to have those skills to navigate and kind of get through it. And sometimes, you know, sometimes you just got to bite your tongue sometimes.
0: Yeah. I actually went to one of his workshops myself, and it was really, really great, just kind of practicing ways of, listening skills and understanding, listening to understand as opposed to trying to, you know, change people's minds all the time, and it can really make a big difference. So I would recommend that. And then the other thing I wanted to say is I know we're generally talking about October, but just for a big save the date, we have a big new program coming Tuesday, November 3rd. We're doing an Age Local Community Resources for Living Well Fair here at the Center for Active Living. This is something we've never done before. It's going to be a big gathering of resource and service providers throughout the area who are going to come together with live workshops and vendor showcases and raffle prizes. It's a free program. People can just drop in. They don't need to register. It's from 10 to 2 on Tuesday, November 3rd. They can call the Center for Active Living to learn more about it. But it's the key here is that it's going to be very interactive. So each vendor that comes is going to have some sort of an interactive experience for people. It's not just a walk by a table, pick up a pamphlet type of thing. And it's going to be sort of curated vendors. So we're going to make sure that we get a really good cross-section of different businesses and service providers in the area, all focused on how older adults can make use of community resources in the area. So we're really hoping people will save the date for that.
1: All right, Bernadette Denson, Plymouth Center for the Arts, and people can stay connected through the town website.
0: Yes, Plymouth Center for the Active Living, just to make sure people are clear. And it's at 44 Nook Road in Plymouth. The phone number is 508-830-4230. And people can also go to the Plymouth Town website at www.plymouth-ma.gov in order to find our full newsletter and see all the programs that are coming up.
1: All right, Bernadette, thank you so much. We'll talk in October.
0: Thank you. Take care, Rob.
1: You too. Bye-bye. All right, 946 WATD, and let's see, we'll get the local artist now, and then we'll get to final traffic and weather. We're looking at a pretty good ride right now on Route 3. Did have some work on Route 6 in Sandwich, causing a little bit of a delay on 6 West. We'll check it out with traffic and weather at 949. We'll get the entertainment news, and we'll go through your text messages. But right now, local artist time. John Shea, who do you have for us?
2: Thank you. The Thursday local artist of the day is Boston singer-songwriter Jesse D. Jesse D has been writing and performing music for the better part of 10 years. You can catch him live at Lou's in Cambridge on October 15th. For details on that, follow Jesse D on the socials. J-E-S-S-E is how you spell Jesse. This is called I Won't Forget About You from Jesse D, your Thursday local artist of the day, 95.9 WATD.

0: cry. Well, hey, hey, I won't forget about you.
1: There you go. That's our local artist, Jesse D. And I won't forget about you. 95.9 WATD with Rob Hakala and the morning team. A few more minutes. We're going to wrap things up on a Thursday. 10 o'clock. It's the midday show. Audrey remains out. And in for Audrey today, Kathy D coming up. But right now, let's get our check of traffic and weather, and then we'll get to your final text messages on the text line. 781-837-4900, 781-837-4900. 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You bend it, they mend it, you better believe it. Right now, let's get a check of the roads and the weather. And the expressway northbound is still busy. Furnace Brook up towards Southampton Street. Drive time, 28 minutes. Braintree to Boston. Route 3, though, looks good along the south shore. 24 and 128 are easing out. We did have a delay on 6 westbound in Sandwich. It looked a little slow getting by. It might be a work crew. 6 west after 130 in Sandwich heading off Cape. Let's get the details now on the South Shore weather, and our chief meteorologist, Rob Gelman, is on duty as we are gearing up for this nor'easter. He has all the details now from the WATD Weather Center, where the South Shore is most accurate and dependable weather.
2: On the dry side of the nor'easter developing for now, some sun mixed with clouds, breezy in the low to mid-60s. Tonight, very breezy, fair, a low of 54. Tomorrow, with that storm center gradually strengthening and moving in our direction before it stalls, rain will move on to the Cape, but it'll take all day to reach from Plymouth along the south shore to Boston. Later tomorrow afternoon, the wind's gusting to 60 miles an hour and higher. High wind watch up Saturday for the height of the storm. Rain heavy at times. And right into Sunday, windy with rain at times. Temperatures in the low 60s at best. Expect locally moderate coastal flooding at several high tides into Monday. For WATD, I'm meteorologist Rob Gelman.
1: Thank you so much, Rob. And right now outside our studio in Marshfield, 60 degrees at the weather station, WATD.
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8: You really feel you did nothing wrong?
9: I did. After the surprise drop of a buzzy teaser 2 weeks ago, A24 has released the full trailer for You Can See Everything, Nathan Fielder's highly anticipated documentary about his time living with convicted fraudster Elizabeth Holmes and the years that followed, comes to theaters October 16th. Cat's Eye has a new film coming to Disney Plus and Hulu. Per the official synopsis, Cat's Eye Wild Hearts is a captivating journey into the group's bold new era while celebrating the fans who helped make it possible. Cat's Eye Wild Hearts will premiere October 16th. Disney is the parent company of Hulu and ABC News. The VMAs are honoring Dolly Parton this Sunday. CBS and MTV have announced that country star Kacey Musgraves will perform a tribute during the broadcast. The VMAs will air live on September 27th on CBS and MTV. Brian Clark, ABC.
10: Hello, this is Duncan Gray of Eldred's Auctioneers and Appraisers and host of the Eldred's Antique Hour. 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

0: Pierre on the Thursday edition of the South Shore's Morning News, 95.9 FM, WATD. Rob Hakala with the morning team. Well, let's see. On the text line, we had Steve Parker checking in. Good morning, Steve. Thank you for listening. Kim and Ed in Pembroke said, very windy on the 30-acre farm in Pembroke this morning. Good morning. Joanne from Randolph texted in. She says, I was in Hull yesterday and the sea was already ramped up and the wind too. Joanne from Randolph checking in, who took a little visit to Hull. And earlier, Lori Kirby had the fire chief on in Hull and they are gearing up. You know the drill, right? Power outages and high tide. All the usual stuff, right, Lori?
1: Yeah, yeah. I got my one of my best friend's husbands to come and check my battery today.
0: Make sure
1: tomorrow.
0: The battery
1: the sump
0: and, the,
1: pump.
0: And the sump pump. Yeah,
1: because you know all too well, when the sump pump fails, you are in
0: flooded.
1: Deep water.
0: Yes, you are. Much like standing in a cranberry bog, you're wearing those wellies.
1: You remember that? We were the front page of the Patriot Ledger that first storm.
0: Yeah.
1: Once in a century, my foot.
0: Oh. Lisa in Humrock checked in. She says she's one of those people that loves a good storm. She just appreciates what Mother Nature can do, the control she has over us. She doesn't want anything bad to happen.
1: No.
0: She doesn't want any homes destroyed.
1: No.
0: But she appreciates a good storm. That's Lisa in Humrock.
1: Yeah, I think every woman is kind of like, we want to have that Mother Nature force about ourselves. I don't know. I don't mean to be gender specific. Is that wrong?
0: No, it's fine. 781 says, why has no one done anything about the Saturday Red Sox game?
1: I haven't heard. Yeah. I don't know. We're all talking about the Saturday Red Sox game.
0: 781 says, why? Any word? Strange. It seems they only made announcement for Friday and Sunday game. And they did. They moved Sunday to Friday afternoon and Friday night to Friday evening. But Saturday,

0: seeing still there. John from Abington checked in, helping out with the show. Thank you, John. Jean from Scituate sent in a great photo from Scituate, the gathering storm.
1: Nice.
0: So there you go. We put that up earlier on the YouTube feed. So thank you, Jean from Scituate. Lou in Kingston sent in a photo from the Grays Beach area. He said, I was so mesmerized by the weather. I was looking out at the sunrise this morning. I was almost late for work, said Lou in Kingston, but he did get there and he was not fired. So there you go. Matt from Pembroke says, he says, I hope Rob says winds from the east 3 days at least. He did. He did say it. He did say it. He led with that. So don't worry.
2: Fishermen from Plymouth to Scituate have been heard to say winds from the east.
1: Three days
2: at least.
0: You got it. Thank you, Rob Gilman. All right. Our chief meteorologist, he says, I've been listening to WATD so long, I know all of Rob Gilman's sayings, and I love them. He said, I know you talked about it before, but are you ever going to make that calendar that has Rob Gilman sayings for every month of the year?
1: Oh, that's brilliant.
0: That would be a good one. I know, we still should do that someday. If someone, maybe that'll be the next project Lori works on.
1: Yeah, my 5 hours.
0: Yeah, 5 hours a week I can dole you out. Gray Wolf from Kingston checked in. Jack checked in. Jimmy V. Scott Norwell. Pete from Hingham says he doesn't believe that thing about the landlord, the lease thing with Fannie Frugals. He says if the landlord, again, why would they have empty space? I don't know. I was wondering if they were doing that as a reason, maybe just to use it. But in any event, Pete from Hingham says he doesn't believe about the landlord story. He says maybe it's just another reason. I don't know. Sometimes they get the lease. They make you go out of it because they want to use the prop. They just want to sell it, you know, for something else.
1: Right.
0: Highline Ferries, JB says check the schedule because it's going to be a lot of cancellations for ferry service.
1: Including today.
0: Including it Ed Perry?
1: Like,
0: okay.
1: No.
0: Okay.
1: No. I'm trying to get that information written up now. For
0: JB also wants to say if you were going to the Beach Boys, they will not take the stage at the Big E. Ticket holders will receive refunds and no action is required from those who purchase tickets to see the Beach Boys at the Big E. And
1: Eek.
0: Yeah. Gloria in Brockton wants to know, can I call in and request songs? Well, yes. Give Kathy a few minutes to get situated, but she is here. Lisa in Humrock says, woo-wee, Kathy D.
1: I know.
0: Woo, with exclamation points.
1: Best on the radio, bar none.
0: And Tracy wants to give Bernadette a shout-out from the Plymouth Center for Active Living. I think Bernadette is wonderful. She's elected to put two of my watercolor paintings that were done at the Center for Active Living. She has elected to put two of my watercolor paintings on the cover of the Cal newsletter. So there you go. That's Tracy, who again, her watercolor is making it up onto the cover of the newsletter. How about that?
3: That's all she wrote.
0: All right, we got to go.
3: No more.
0: Lori, you in tomorrow?
1: Yeah.
0: Okay. Talk to you tomorrow. Bye-bye. Kathy's next.
1: He doesn't sound happy, does he, about it?
0: No, I wouldn't.
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those who would argue, but that's all right. 95.9 WATD. Kathy D sitting in for Audrey again today, and I was debating whether I should drag out the UGG boots. UGG boots, I tell you. It was like 50-something earlier this morning. I thought, you know, by later on this afternoon, I'm going to look like an idiot, so I'm holding off. Maybe till October. What do you think? October? Good time for UGG boots? Here's Paula Abdul. Just

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John Mayer and Dreaming with a Broken Heart on 95.9 WATD with Kathy D here and Laurie Kirby. What a doll she is. She's giving me a list here of things that are canceled and postponed and delayed and so forth. So, I'm telling you, she's a worker, that one. And we're lucky to have her. 95.9 WATD. Just a couple of things for you. 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So check them out if you need help with the dents and the dings in your car or even something more serious. All right, as far as weather forecast goes, here it is. Dry side today of a developing nor'easter. And the key word here in that sentence is nor'easter. Some sun, some breezy weather here. High of 64 today. Fair tonight, very breezy, and a low of 54, and then windy with some rain by later on tomorrow, and a high near 62 tomorrow. Expect some locally moderate coastal flooding on several high tides in Monday. And as a result of that, by the way, it's 60 degrees right now. We do have some postponements and delays and cancellations and so forth. Highline cruises canceled. The Martha's Vineyard and Inter-Island ferries for today because of the wind. Steamship Authority has sent out a travel advisory for their ferry service. The MV INO is not running today. Diversions from Oak Bluffs to Vineyard Haven are extremely likely today. And the Hyannis-Nantucket route is running on a trip-by-trip basis as well. So definitely check them out, especially tomorrow, too, because I would imagine that if they're doing things like that today, they'll probably be postponing and not running things tomorrow either. The Hull Chamber of Commerce postponing this Sunday's Endless Summer Waterfront Festival. That is going to Saturday, October 3rd now. They say they look forward to seeing you then. And again, the Endless Summer Waterfront Festival in Hull is canceled for this Sunday, but will take place instead on Saturday, October 3rd. And the list continues. The Plymouth Seafood Festival is canceled for tomorrow, now scheduled for Saturday, October 10th. The Duxbury Oyster Fest, known as Shuck Fest 2026, which was also scheduled for tomorrow, that's now moved to Saturday, October 10th. And the South Shore YMCA Corn Festival set for tomorrow in Hanover has been postponed. No makeup date yet for the Corn Festival has been set. So watch out, a high wind watch, of course, coastal flood watch as well. People taking their boats out, and it's crazy. As a matter of fact, got to give him full credit here. He was out on the side deck and the back deck, battening down the hatches, you know, taking the umbrella off, moving the chairs around, getting the web chairs down to the cellar and so forth, moving the trash barrels around and tucking them in so they don't go flying into the neighborhood.

0: staff and participants. Ticket holders will receive more detailed information via email within 24 hours. They look forward to better weekends ahead. Don't forget, the 45th anniversary season continues until October 25th, 26th. So there you go. A couple of things that are not happening, postponed, delayed, or moved around. And we'll expect more, of course, throughout the afternoon, especially tomorrow, too. So be aware of that. All right, so that's it. I got my sleeves rolled up. I'm ready to get to work, and I'm ready to take your requests. Already hearing from folks like Gloria, of course, and Eric, and Lisa in Hammer Rock. And so we'll get to those as quickly as we can. But in the meantime, give a listen to Bethany Builders.
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Beach Boys and God Only Knows on 95.9 WATD. Kathy D in for Audrey again today. And just a quick announcement here about the Red Sox. There's a change in their schedule for tomorrow. Friday, September 25th, Game 1 has been moved to 1 o'clock, or 1:05 to be specific. And then Friday, September 25th, Game 2 will be played. That's moved up to 6:05. And so there you go. Those are just a couple of things. As far as Saturday, this 26th of September, they haven't decided on that yet. That depends on weather updates. So just be aware. There you go. Just a few things happening. We got that nor'easter coming, of course. Meteorologist Rob going, keeping an eye on it for us. And our newsroom, too, with Lori Kirby and Dan McCready. We got you covered. Don't worry. Just keep it right here on 95.9 WATD. Here's Gordon Lightfoot.

0: Gordon Lightfoot there and Stay Loose. 95.9 WATD. Eric wanted to hear that one. Actually, no, it was Gloria, I think. Yeah, Gloria from Brockton wanted to hear that one. Thanks for checking in on the text line. Speaking of which, 781-837-4900. That's 4900. That's our text line. Love to hear from you. How are you preparing for the nor'easter that's on the way? Give me a couple of hints here. You're doing a little food shopping, maybe gassing up, whatever you might be doing. 781-837-4900. I would love to hear from you today.
1: 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The James Library and Center for the

0: Arts in Norwell is now accepting submissions for its annual Emerging Artist Show. 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

Oh, yeah. 95.9 WATD. What's today's date? Let me just check this. I should know this. I did study. Thursday, September 24th. Not much left of September, eh? Let's get it in while we can. Earth, wind, and fire. And September ATD.

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0: Oh, Keith Urban and Michael McDonald, two of my favorite voices. It's called We Go Back on 95.9 WATD with Kathy D on Keith Urban's latest album, by the way. Hey, don't forget, with the Nor'easter coming, we'll be covering the information for you, letting you know what's going on and what's been postponed and delayed. But if you're going to concerts, if you have trips on any boat, you know, you might want to check with the websites and see what the new schedules are, because it's coming. I don't think we're going to avoid this one, to be honest with you. And just be prepared. Make sure you get the flashlights out and all that kind of stuff. And, you know, just make sure that anything that can fly in your yard is maybe battened down as well, just to be on the safe side. And it will get through it. You know, I mean, hey, at least it's not snow. Let's keep that in mind, right? Speaking of weather, as a matter of fact, let's check in with meteorologist Rob Gilman.
1: On the dry side of the nor'easter developing for now, some sun mixed with clouds, breezy in the low to mid-60s. Tonight, very breezy, fair, a low of 54. Tomorrow, with that storm center gradually strengthening and moving in our direction before it stalls, rain will move on to the Cape, but it'll take all day to reach from Plymouth along the south shore to Boston later tomorrow afternoon. The wind's gusting to 60 miles an hour and higher. A high wind watch up Saturday for the height of the storm. Rain heavy at times. And right into Sunday, windy with rain at times. The temperatures in the low 60s at best. Expect locally moderate coastal flooding at several high tides into Monday. For WATD, I'm meteorologist Rob Gilman.
0: And right now it's 61 degrees here in Marshfield.
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95.9 WATD with Kathy D. In for Audrey. Hoping to have her back next week. And we do miss her as well. So I just don't fret. She just needed a couple of days off. So we're filling in for her for that. Hey, just remember that we have a text line and we're proud of it. 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Text us at 781-837-4900. Love to hear from you with your comments, your requests, and so forth. How are you getting ready for this crazy nor'easter that we're going to have over the weekend, huh? Well, I'd love to hear from you on that, too. As a matter of fact, a couple of things you probably need to be aware of. First off, we'll talk about the Red Sox game. Tomorrow's game, Friday, September 25th, has been moved to 105. As a part of a split doubleheader, by the way. And then again, Friday, September 25th, Game 2 will be moved up to 6:05. And as far as Saturday goes, that game is currently planned for 7:15 on Saturday, though that is subject to further weather updates. So check the Red Sox website for that. Also, due to the forecasted nor'easter, bringing potential damaging winds and some heavy rain to the Carver area, King Richard's Fair will be closed on Saturday and Sunday for the safety of their guests, staff, and participants. Ticket holders will receive more detailed information via email within 28 hours. So they look forward to better weekends ahead. And don't forget, they're celebrating their 45th anniversary season. Now, Highline Cruises canceled the Martha's Vineyard and Inter-Island ferries for today. Because of the wind, the Steamship Authority has sent out a travel advisory for their ferry service, and the MV Iono is not running today. That's Thursday. Diversions from Oak Bluffs to Vineyard Haven are extremely likely today, and the Hyannis-Nantucket route is running on a trip-by-trip basis. Now, the Hull Chamber of Commerce postponing their Sunday's Endless Summer Waterfront Festival to Saturday, October 3rd. They look forward to seeing you then and there. Again, that's the Endless Summer Waterfront Festival in Hull, canceled for this Sunday and moved instead to Saturday, October 3rd. The Plymouth Seafood Festival is canceled for tomorrow. That's now rescheduled for Saturday, October 10th. And the Duxbury Oyster Fest, I should say, the Duxbury Oyster Fest, known as Shock Fest 2026, which was also scheduled for tomorrow, is now rescheduled for Saturday, October 10th. And the South Shore YMCA Corn Festival, set for tomorrow in Hanover, has been postponed. No makeup date for that yet. High wind watch has been issued for most of the Massachusetts coast starting at 8 o'clock Friday and ending around 8 o'clock on Saturday, 8 p.m., that is. A coastal flood watch has been issued from Friday at 5 p.m. until Saturday at 5 p.m. for most of the Massachusetts coastline. So obviously, prepare, move stuff around in your yard, make sure it's all battened down there. Boats are coming out of the water, too. Probably a wise move. We'll get through it. Keep it here at ATD.

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0: body means nothing. 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
1: Fleetwood Mac, the Hypnotized for Sheila in Taunton today. Tom from Boston had a request on the text line. Some Blondie, if you don't mind. So there you go. The tide is high. Seems appropriate for the upcoming weather, huh?

95.9 WATD with Kathy in for Audrey today. And here's something you didn't know that you might want to bring up at the next cocktail party or barbecue. 5,300 costumes were required for the movie The Odyssey. 5,300 costumes. Would you love to be in that department working? And have you seen that movie, by the way? What is it, 3 hours? I need a bathroom break. I'm sorry. I don't know if I can do that. Had a request, a text quest, as a matter of fact. Tina wanted to hear Jimmy Buffett and Brown Eyed Girl on ACD.

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Every morning and traffic updates all day long on 95.9 WATD.

0: Lainey Wilson, John Mayer, and Phone Keys Wallet on 95.9 WATD. Kathy in for Audrey today. And don't forget that our text line is wide open here. Love to hear from you. It's 781-837-4900. That's 781-837-4900. 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And they happen to be in Abington and in Braintree. As far as the weather forecast goes, meteorologist Rob Gilman says a dry so far, developing ahead of a nor'easter, some sun, breezy, and a high about 64 today. Fair tonight, breezy, though, and 54. And then tomorrow, windy, some rain by later on tomorrow, and a high near 62. Expect some locally moderate coastal flooding on several high tides right into Monday. Right now, it's 61 degrees. 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

0: Stevie Wonder, don't you worry about a thing. 95.9 WATD. If it's happening on the South Shore, you're going to hear about it right here on WATD, the South Shore's radio station, with Kathy D. sitting in for Audrey today, checking on things that are happening weather-wise, things that are happening or not happening, postponed, delayed, or moved around. We've got all the information you need. And in just a few minutes, we're going to check in with Dan McCready, see what's coming up during the noontime news.
1: Well, they took some honey from a tree, dressed it up in the

0: Nobody's Trying to Be My Baby on 95.9 WATD. Next time you're looking at yourself in the mirror first thing in the morning, you need a little boost, sing that one to yourself. 95.9 WATD. Checking on traffic first. And let's see what's going on out there. Not too much, at least so far. On the expressway, a northbound between Granite Ave and Southampton Street to exit there. It's just stop and go. Same deal, sluggish expressway southbound between Mass Ave and Savin Hill. And stop and go again, 93 southbound between Leverett Connector and the O'Neill Tunnel. Down in Dennis, Route 28, both north and south. It's closed for road work, so expect delays there. That's between Route 134 and Trotting Pond Road. And in the Bourne area, stop-and-go traffic, Scenic Highway westbound. That's between Edge Hill Road and Route 25, the Bourne Bridge. Elsewhere on the Route 3, not too bad. Not much happening there. Route 24 is okay. Route 128, the lower end of 93, and Route 95 are okay. And other than the 495 we just mentioned, road construction in Taunton, the right lane closed there at 495 southbound at Bay Street. Other than that, everything looks pretty good. That's your update on traffic on 95.9 WATD. It's time now to check in and see what's going on in our news department with Dan McCready.
1: Well, hello there, Kathy, and we've got a lot for you coming up on the Midday Report. Plymouth officials are reviewing a wildfire plan. We'll tell you a little bit more about that. We're also going to get a look at the local real estate numbers and talk about the Rats Summit, which is continuing today in Boston. We'll have all that for you, plus sports, weather, and a look at Wall Street coming up on the Midday Report right here on 95.9 WATD.
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0: There's your big finish. Bonnie Raitt, Brian Adams on 95.9 WATD and Rock Steady. Kathy in for Audrey today. We're hoping to have her back next week. So you keep it right here on ATD. We'll keep the music pumping and all the information you need right here. Just wanted to remind you, text line's open. Love to hear from you. You know I do. 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You bend them, we mend them. 781-837-4900 is our text line. So I'd love to hear from you. Get on it. All right. Now, as far as your cancellations go, just a few. Highline Cruises cancel the Martha's Vineyard and Inter-Island ferries for today because of the wind. Steamship Authority has sent out a travel advisory for their ferry service. The MV INO is not running today. That's Thursday. Diversions from Oak Bluffs to Vineyard Haven are extremely likely today as well. And the Hyannis-Nantucket route is running on a trip-by-trip basis. The Hull Chamber of Commerce postponing this Sunday's Endless Summer Waterfront Festival to Saturday, October 3rd. And again, that's the Endless Summer Waterfront Festival in Hull, canceled for this Sunday and happening on October 3rd, which would be a Saturday. The Plymouth Seafood Festival is canceled for tomorrow, now rescheduled for Saturday, October 10th. The Duxbury Oyster Fest, known as Shuckfest 2026, also scheduled for tomorrow, is now rescheduled for Saturday, October 10th. And the South Shore YMCA Corn Festival set for tomorrow in Hanover has been postponed as well. No makeup date for that yet, but when we get it, we'll certainly pass it along to you. Also wanted to tell you about King Richard's Fair. Due to the winds and heavy rain in the Carver area, King Richard's Fair is closed Saturday, September 26th, and Sunday, September 27th. For the safety of their guests, staff, and participants, ticket holders will receive more detailed information via email within 24 hours. So there's just a few things that you need to know, cancellations, delays, and so forth. Don't worry, we'll let you know what's happening as soon as we get them in here at ATD.
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0: Backstreet Boys, oh, the harmonies, please. I just can't. Bottle up on 95.9 WATD with Kathy D. Did want to remind you one thing I neglected to say or tell you about was the Red Sox games. Now, according to this, the Boston Red Sox game today against the Cleveland Guardians at Fenway is not postponed. It's currently scheduled to start at 6:45. However, tomorrow, Friday, September 25th, Game 1 has been moved to 1:05 p.m. That would be against the Chicago Cubs. And then Game 2 tomorrow, Friday, September 25th, will be moved to 6:05. And that's just, you know, obviously because of the nor'easter. As far as Saturday goes, I don't think they've made up their mind yet, but when they do, we'll let you know about that as well. So just a few things you should know about. Let's find out about the weather forecast right now with meteorologist Rob Gilman.
1: On the dry side of the nor'easter developing for now, some sun mixed with clouds, breezy in the low to mid-60s. Tonight, very breezy, fair, a low of 54. Tomorrow, with that storm center gradually strengthening and moving in our direction before it stalls, rain will move on to the Cape, but it'll take all day to reach from Plymouth along the south shore to Boston later tomorrow afternoon. The wind's gusting to 60 miles an hour and higher. High wind watch up Saturday for the height of the storm. Rain heavy at times. And right into Sunday, windy with rain at times. Temperatures in the low 60s at best. Expect locally moderate coastal flooding at several high tides into Monday. For WATD, I'm meteorologist Rob Gilman.
0: 62 degrees right here in Marshfield right now.
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1: ABC News, I'm Sherry Preston. At the White House today, Chinese leader Xi Jinping said his country would be gifting two pandas to the Atlanta Zoo as envoys of peace. Several reporters unable to get into the White House today to cover the event. George ordered CNN, MS Now, and Politico press access restored after President Trump tried to ban them this week. They went to work today, however, to find they were still banned. The judge giving the government until 12:30 today to respond. Start times for two of this weekend's Boston Red Sox games at Fenway have been changed due to the threat of inclement weather. ABC meteorologist Samara Theodore with more on the approaching nor'easter.
2: New England is going to take the brunt of this storm. Don't get me wrong, New York City, there will be impacts lining the eastern seaboard, but we're certainly going to see some of the heaviest, strongest impacts towards the end of the weekend into the top of next week, Monday, in New England.
1: At the UN today, Israeli Prime Minister Benjamin Netanyahu. This is ABC News. An FDA advisory panel has approved a new blood test to detect multiple kinds of cancer.
3: One test patient says though she had no symptoms, the blood test detected her pancreatic cancer. Further tests then revealed a tumor.
4: If it weren't for the Galleri test, in a year or two, wouldn't be able to say what I'm saying right now. Early detection is the only answer.
3: Doctors say this test could warn patients of the potential presence of cancers that would otherwise be hard to detect, like stomach and colorectal cancers.
1: ABC's Andrea Fuji. The test is designed to be used in conjunction with other medical tests. Fall colors expected to be especially bright this year in the Northeast.
5: I mean, if we're going to make it a fall football analogy, definitely a season that's going to make the playoffs, maybe having a deep run. It's going to be a really nice year.
1: Foliage forecaster Jim Salgi, the last 2 years, drought conditions have made trees in places like Vermont and New Hampshire rather dull. This year, it's expected to be brilliant. Sherry Preston, ABC News.
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7: 62 degrees outside of our South Shore studios at 12:02. Good afternoon. I'm Dan McCready, and this is the WATD Midday Report with local news, traffic, weather, and sports, plus a look at Wall Street. 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A high wind watch has been issued for most of Massachusetts starting at 8 o'clock tomorrow morning and ending around 8 o'clock Saturday night. A coastal flood watch has been issued from Friday at 5 p.m. until Saturday at 5 p.m. for most of the Massachusetts coastline. A powerful nor'easter will coincide with astronomically high tides on Saturday, along with powerful wind gusts and drenching rain. The winds are strong enough today to have an impact. Highline Cruises canceled the Martha's Vineyard and Inter-Island ferries for today because of the wind. The Steamship Authority has sent out a travel advisory for their ferry service throughout the weekend. The MV Ivanhoe is not running today. Diversions from Oak Bluffs to Vineyard Haven are extremely likely today, and the Hyannis-Nantucket route is running on a trip-by-trip basis. The Hull Chamber of Commerce is postponing this Sunday's Endless Summer Waterfront Festival to Saturday, October 3rd. They say they look forward to seeing you then and there. Again, the Endless Summer Waterfront Festival in Hull is canceled this Sunday, but will take place instead on Sunday, October 3rd. The Plymouth Seafood Festival is canceled for tomorrow and is now

0: Scheduled for Saturday, October 10th. The Duxbury Oyster Fest, known as Shuck Fest 2026, which is also scheduled for tomorrow, is now rescheduled for Saturday, October 10th. The South Shore YMCA Corn Festival, set for tomorrow in Hanover, has been postponed. No makeup date for the Corn Festival has been set. In Carver, King Richard's Fair will be closed both Saturday and Sunday during the storm for the safety of their guests, staff, and participants. Ticket holders will receive an email soon. This is the 45th anniversary season of King Richard's Fair, and it continues until October 25th. And, of course, stay tuned to WATD News for the latest list of cancellations and suspensions caused by this pending storm. The Plymouth Select Board is reviewing a community wildfire protection plan presented by Fire Chief Neil Foley. Town Manager Derek Brindisi has the details. And we'll have more on that for you in just a second. The plan outlines ways residents and officials can reduce the possibility of wildfires developing in town.
1: The plan is really focused on looking at potential fuel risk and working with the Department of Energy and the Environment to reduce that fuel risk. And so there are things that we can do in order to reduce brush and to reduce, you know, dead trees and make the forest a healthy forest so that it would help reduce any type of wildfire threat. In addition to that, understanding where our water sources are and putting a proactive education plan in place with our community so they also have a role in reducing any wildfires.
0: And additional details from Derek Brindisi.
1: This evening, our Fire Chief Neil Foley presented the last public opportunity to provide input into the wildfire protection plan. This is something we've been talking a lot about over the past year. We all know that wildfires are becoming a growing threat. Certainly in the past, you'd see them on the West Coast, but most recently we've seen them to our neighbors up north in Canada. And so we have significant open space here in town. And so, you know, to the Chief's credit, putting together a wildfire protection plan will help mitigate any future potential occurrence of a wildfire here in this community.
0: And the plan will be implemented in the next few months. Plymouth County real estate numbers this summer have remained steady.
2: The last 3 months, June, July, and August, have been fairly high relative to where we are in the real estate market, particularly in deeds and mortgages. We had 786 deeds recorded in August and 1,399 mortgages recorded. And although those are below our 20-year average, it's still a bump up where we've been for a number of months before that.
0: Plymouth County Register of Deeds John Buckley says August sale numbers are slightly ahead of last August. Prices of homes continue to rise.
2: Unfortunately, for first-time home buyers, it remains very high. Plymouth County is a very diverse county, many different communities that are wealthier or more working class. The number at this point for the year is 772,635, although a lot of our communities, $1 million deeds, is an average sale.
0: Buckley says the good news is that foreclosure numbers are down. Our entire interview with John Buckley can be found on our website, 959WATD.com. Electric vehicle owners will have more charging stations to power up on state highways. MassDOT said that 32 Tesla supercharger ports are now in operation at four highway service plazas. The locations are Newton I-95 South, I-95 North, Lexington I-95 North, Charlton I-90 East, and Charlton I-90 West. Each service plaza has eight stations. The charging stations can power most any electric vehicle, not only Teslas. MassDOT has other charging stations as well. They are located in Plymouth, Bridgewater, Greenfield, Lexington, and Barnstable. 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Traffic on the Nines next.
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0: 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Time for traffic on the 9s, and here's Kathy D.
3: All right, thank you, Dan. As far as the expressway goes, on the northbound side of the X-Way, the on-ramp from Neponset Circle right to Southampton Street is slow-moving at this point. Tap on the brakes every once in a while. Expressway southbound between the South Bay Mall and Neponset Circle. And on the expressway southbound between exit 11, Granite Ave and Braintree Split, it's sluggish there as well. 93 south between the Split and Ponkapog Trail and Houghton's Pond is slow, and we do have some road construction to tell you about. Right lane is closed on 495 southbound, and that's at Bay Street, exit 25. It's stop-and-go traffic, Route 1 northbound between Pleasant Street and University Ave. Stop-and-go traffic, Route 1 southbound between 128 and University Ave. Closed to the roadwork, or for roadwork, I should say. It's Route 28 both northbound and southbound between Route 134, that's the east-west Dennis Road, and Trotting Pond Road. And in the Bourne area, stop-and-go traffic, Scenic Highway westbound between Edge Hill Road and Route 25, the Bourne Bridge. That's your update on traffic on 95.9 WATD.
0: Thank you so much, Kathy. The 2026 National Urban Rat Summit kicked off yesterday in Boston as municipal officials such as Boston Inspection Services Commissioner Tanya Del Rio discussed ways to address urban rat management.
4: That is the goal, to measurably reduce the population. First step, how do we measure it the best way possible using the technology that is available?
0: Kenzie Bach of the Boston Housing Authority said they have designated personnel to deal with the issue.
5: We've created a dedicated rat team at the BHA that has training in new methodologies like BurrowRx, which involves carbon monoxide, and surface traps that don't involve poison.
0: Also discussed was the Boston Rodent Action Plan, which includes an intervention map with over 17 trap sites and camera sensors marked off across the city. The summit is scheduled to conclude today. The Norfolk County Sheriff Patrick McDermott has a commitment to veterans with the House to House for Heroes program.
6: 10th House to House for Heroes Veterans Outreach Effort on Saturday, September 26th. And this time we're going to be visiting the town of Avon and meeting veterans throughout the town who have given so much to our country. And
0: McDermott says his office will work to make sure the vets they visit receive the information about benefits, services, and support they need. The House to House for Heroes special event coming up on this Saturday in Avon will help in that effort.
6: Saturday, September 26th at 9:30 at the VFW post in Avon, and I believe that's at 263 East Main Street in Avon for a little kickoff ceremony. And then our volunteers will be dispatched to go door to door.
0: Our entire interview with Sheriff McDermott can be found on our website, 959WATD.com. 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
7: We have a load of local Quincy vendors here every Friday, and we have local food trucks, and we have local singers as well. 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
0: Brendan Lamb of Quincy Climate Action was providing a wide variety of information.
10: Some of the things we're trying to get are expand the food waste program that we have at Quincy, like curbside composting. We're also trying to get people a bit more aware about certain ballot initiatives that are going to help with Quincy and Massachusetts in general, and just get people aware.
0: The Kilroy Square Farmers Market in downtown Quincy is every Friday from noon to 4. It's running through October 30th. Taking a look at sports, the Red Sox beat the Cleveland Guardians last night at Fenway 1-0. The rubber match of the series is tonight at Fenway at 6:45. The Red Sox announced a rescheduling of start times for their weekend series against the Cubs at Fenway Park due to the forecasting of a major nor'easter expected to bring heavy rain, winds, and potential flooding to the region. Sunday's originally scheduled game will move to tomorrow at 1:05 p.m. as the first game of a split doubleheader. Friday's originally scheduled game will move up to 6:05. At preseason hockey tonight as the Bruins take on the Flyers in Philadelphia at 7 o'clock, and the Patriots head to Jacksonville to face the Jaguars this Sunday at 1 p.m. South Shore weather with meteorologist Rob Gilman next on WATD is being brought to you by Contemporary Prosthodontics. 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
12: We're on the dry side of a developing nor'easter. Some sun with coastal clouds on a gusty northeast breeze this afternoon, a high of 60 to 64. Tonight, very breezy, fair, the low 54. Tomorrow, rain will start to move onto Cape Cod later in the day, and here on the South Shore in the Plymouth area toward Boston by evening with increasingly gusty winds. Saturday, stormy, rain heavy at times. Winds can gust to 60 miles an hour and higher, bringing down tree limbs and power lines. As the storm strengthens offshore and tends to stall, Sunday rain at times, windy, highs in the low 60s. Expect locally moderate coastal flooding at the high tides right into Monday. For the WATD Midday Report, I'm meteorologist Rob Gilman.
0: 63 degrees at the weather station, WATD. 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
13: How does it look?
15: 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Dents gone, scratches gone, collision damage, all gone.
14: Really?
15: Trust me, just get it to Lucchetti's.
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0: Pressure continues to bear down on Wall Street from the bond market, and U.S. stocks are falling again. The S&P 500 slipped half a percentage point and is on track for a third straight decline after rallying to the brink of its all-time high. The Dow Jones Industrial Average dropped 334 points. The Nasdaq Composite fell 0.7 of a percentage point. Oil prices climbed again, which pushed Treasury yields higher. They're at their highest levels in years, and high yields make borrowing money more expensive for everyone, slow the economy, and undercut prices for investments. The Dow Jones Industrial Average down 78 points at 51,434. The Nasdaq down 40 points at 26,896. And the S&P 500 down up 6 points to 7,713. 63 degrees at the weather station, WATD. You have been listening to the WATD Midday Report. I'm Dan McCready on behalf of the entire WATD News team. Thank you so much for listening. 1219, now back over to Kathy D. right here on 95.9 WATD.
3: In for Audrey today. Are you prepared for the Nor'easter? Are you prepared personally for the Nor'easter?
0: I've been preparing.
3: And doing what type of thing, sir?
0: Well, for instance, I still have some umbrellas that were out. Took all those, put them away.
3: Good.
0: Any kind of furniture, outdoor stuff that could easily be, pushed around by strong winds, I took that and put it in a secure area.
3: Check. Yep.
0: And that's been basically what I've been doing. I've been getting up early on the mornings when I don't have to be here in the mornings, but I've still been getting up early and making sure that everything is properly put away as best I can.
3: Yeah. Yeah. Well, Mr. D has done the same. He's gotten the umbrellas off the table and the deck, and all the chairs, the folding chairs, are downstairs in the cellar now. And so that part's done. And here's where we drop the ball sometimes.
0: Yeah.
3: And that it would be the batteries and the flashlights.
0: Yeah.
3: Yeah. Yeah. So they're scattered amongst the house. You know, it's sort of like an archaeological dig now to try and find them. But that remains to be done. And now I'm wondering, as far as power outages go, and we go through this every time, a little bit early in the season right now because it's only fall, but if you lose your refrigerator, if you lose your power in the refrigerator.
0: Yeah.
3: Yeah. Okay, so what do you eat?
0: Yeah.
3: Do you have you thought about that?
0: I have not, but I've got preserves.
3: Peanut butter and jelly, is that a thing for you?
0: Yeah. I've got some crackers and things like that.
3: So peanut butter and jelly. I can't really do the peanut butter. Get the old agita thing going there, so I can't do that. But let's see, what else? Oh, yeah, I used to do, everybody in the family laughed at me for this, but I used to go to Stop and Shop and I would get the can of deviled ham, you know, white with the red print on it. And I'm sure that that's there from the last storm in the in the cupboard, but I think the end date is still okay on that. But I struggle. I do struggle. I mean, water, you can always drink water, but, I mean, you know, you can't really chew water, so it takes the fun right out of that.
0: Yeah.
3: So anyway, I'm going to have to come up with a list. Certainly, if you think of anything that I could have that would be, you know, preservative, you know, Not needing a refrigerator, in other words.
0: Well, there's trail mix. There's those granola bars.
3: Yeah. Nah. No.
0: Oh,
3: we don't like those, no.
0: Okay.
3: But we await your list, because I'm sure you'll be putting one together. Being the newsman, the reporter, and the bon vivant that you are, you always have a...
0: Oh, that's how you make me sound so much more sophisticated than I actually am.
3: I know, and I didn't mean to. So anyway,
0: yeah.
3: Okay. All right. Well, we'll check later for you, Dan. Thank you very much. 95.9 WATD. I do need that list. If you have a suggestion, 781-837-4900 is our text line. What stuff do you stock if you think you're going to lose your refrigerator? It can happen. Come on now. Here's Creedence on ATD.

Creedence Clearwater Revival and Suzy Q 95.9 WATD with Kathy D in for Audrey today. And just got a text from JB reminding you and me to don't forget to fill up your gas tank. Yes, I think Mr. D did that yesterday, as a matter of fact. But always good to remember to do those things. And I'm just wondering, maybe you might want to make sure, you know, you get some food in the house that you can actually eat if you lose your refrigerator. Flashlights, of course, batteries, you know, the usual stuff. And get those prescriptions filled if you can early, because who knows, you know, you might not be able to get there after the storm hits or during the storm, of course. So do that as well. If you've got any other suggestions, I'm open. 781-837-4900. We all need to think these things. You know, there's always something, you know. Oh, I knew this was coming. I knew the nor'easter was coming. I can't believe I don't have blah, blah, blah. You know what I mean? We do the best we can. That's all. Here's Lawrence V and the Range. It's called Every Little Kiss on ATD.

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Marvin Gaye. How sweet it is to be loved by you. 95.9 WATD with Kathy D here, sitting in for Audrey today and tomorrow as well. And we think Audrey's going to be back next week, maybe.

0: Yeah, maybe Tuesday, perhaps. And we're looking forward to it. We do miss her. But don't fret. She will be back. All right. As far as our text line goes, you know it by now, don't you? 781-837-4900. 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

0: Old Dominion. I was on a boat that day, 95.9 WATD with Kathy D here sitting in for Audrey. And, I'm telling you, I just love Rob Hakala and our newsroom. Everybody pulling together to get this information up on the website for us. And this is the storm update. It's on our homepage. 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Operation Storm Watch with weather-related closures and information and cancellations. So let's run down them right now for you. The South Shore, of course, going to be impacted by a nor'easter this weekend. So plan on strong winds, localized flooding, and the potential for power outages, too. Several events have been canceled or rescheduled, so check before you go. For flight information, including Logan Airport, just to click on the link, the Massport link here on our homepage. For MBTA information, we have that link for you as well as for the Steamship Authority information and for Highline Cruise information. All of it, just click for the link, and you'll find out what you need to know. The Duxbury Oyster Fest, Oysters and Art Shuck Fest 2026, scheduled for September 26th, has been rescheduled now for Saturday, October 10th. The Hull Nantasket Chamber of Commerce Endless Summer Event, scheduled for Sunday, September 27th, has also been postponed, that for Saturday, October 3rd. King Richard's Fair in Carver's closed on Saturday, September 26th, and again on Sunday, the 27th, due to the storm. The Plymouth Seafood Festival, scheduled for September 26th, has been rescheduled to Saturday, October 10th. The South Shore YMCA Corn Fest at the South Shore YMCA in Hanover for September 26th has been postponed as well. No official makeup date has been announced yet for that. No school closings or delays so far, and there are no closings or delays to report at this time. So, and of course, we have the full weather forecast on our website as well with a link to that, too. So don't forget, it's 959WATD.com. And again, thanks to the folks at Hingham Lumber for sponsoring our Operation Storm Watch right there on our homepage, 95.9 WATD. Let's get the weather forecast for you right now, and we'll check that with meteorologist Rob Gilman.
1: On the dry side of the developing nor'easter, the sea's already getting very choppy to rough, and we're feeling the breeze here along the South Shore this afternoon. Some sun mixed with coastal clouds, high 60 to 64. Tonight, fair, very breezy, a low of 54. Tomorrow, rain starting to move on to parts of Cape Cod, especially later in the day with strong wind gusts. Here along the South Shore, we'll start to see rain move in the Plymouth area and along our coastal towns, especially toward the city of Boston by evening tomorrow night. Saturday, the height of the storm with a storm center offshore, nearly stationary, rain becoming heavy at times. Winds can gust over 60 miles an hour, and that can bring down tree limbs and power lines. Sunday, rain at times, windy, highs in the low 60s. Expect locally moderate coastal flooding with several high tides right through Monday. For WATD, I'm meteorologist Rob Gilman.
0: And right now it's 62 degrees here in Marshfield at WATD 95.9.
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95.9 WATD with Kathy D here. Lisa in Humrock had a great suggestion to prepare for the nor'easter. Yeah, she said fairy lights work perfectly to light up a room safely. No candles needed. And you know, I just remembered, we have what we call tap lights. They're large disc-like, running on batteries as well, and they are fantastic. I think you can find them in the hardware store.

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Yeah. And tomorrow, too. Yeah. I love it. 781-837.

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0: Bruce Springsteen, One Step Up, turned 77 years old. Yesterday, I guess, was his birthday. So happy belated birthday to you, Mr. Boss. 95.9 WATD, the South Shores radio station. I'm Kathy D, sitting in for Audrey Constant today and again tomorrow. So looking forward to it. 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You know what I'm saying? 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We do appreciate it. Also, a check on the weather forecast for you. And meteorologist Rob Gilman says today it'll be on the dry side of a developing nor'easter. Some sun, breezy, with a high about 64 degrees today. Fair tonight, very breezy, with a low 54. And then tomorrow, windy with some rain by late tomorrow, and a high of 62. Expect locally moderate coastal flooding on several high tides into Monday. So I don't think we're going to escape this one. Might as well just, button down and just accept it and prepare as best we can. That's pretty much what we have to do. 95.9 WATD, I'm Kathy D. And I wanted to remind you, thank you to Rob Hackle, by the way, for doing this. He posted this on the website, sponsored by the folks at Hingham Lumber. It's Operation Storm Watch. So the list of things that are changed, that are rescheduled, that are canceled, and so forth, everything we have so far is right there. So just be sure to check that. 959WATD.com is our website. Right there on the homepage, it is our Operation Storm Watch, again, sponsored by Hingham Lumber. And we thank them for that. So, all right, keep it right here. If you want to know what's going on around the South Shore, this is the place you want to be, really. 95.9.
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Changes in latitudes, changes in attitudes. That's what we need. 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So be sure and check that out, 959WATD.com, and it is Operation Stormwatch right on our homepage, sponsored by Hingham Lumber. Well, it is time to turn things over for our local artist of the day with John Shea, who happens to have a local music show himself, an award-winning show, by the way, called Almost Famous. Almost Famous. I love it. And he's been doing this now for years. He's gotten all kinds of recognition for it. Took the idea, and along with a lovely lady who worked here years ago, Lisa Azizi, and they put this whole thing together, and they were relentless. They went out to the solicited local artists and, you know, tapes and demos and all kinds of stuff like that, and they put this whole show together. Lisa, of course, moved on to raise her children, and John Shea carried on the tradition. It is called Almost Famous. It's a wonderful show, Tuesday nights at 8 o'clock, and every day Monday through Friday here in the morning show midday. They also

0: I think I'm not sure if they do it in the afternoons or not, but we feature a local artist. And today it happens to be Jesse D. That's D-E-E. No relation, by the way, John.
1: Thank you. The Thursday local artist of the day is Boston singer-songwriter Jesse D. Jesse D has been writing and performing music for the better part of 10 years. You can catch him live at Alouz in Cambridge on October 15th. For details on that, follow Jesse D on the socials. J-E-S-S-E is how you spell Jesse. This is called I Won't Forget About You from Jesse D, your Thursday local artist of the day.

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1: I love it. Jesse D. D-E-E. Again, no relation. And I won't forget about you. That's our local artist for today, John Shea, host of Almost Famous, has all kinds of local artists for you on Tuesday nights at 8 o'clock right here on 95.9 WATD.
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0: emotions and the best of my love, 95.9 WATD. Kathy in for Audrey. I will be in again tomorrow, so I hope you'll join me for that. We're going to check on the weather forecast in just a bit, but I did want to remind you, our WATD text line is open, as always, 781-837-4900, and sponsored by Auto Shine Auto Body in Abington and Braintree. Just a quick peek at traffic. All it is stop-and-go X-Way northbound between Mass Pike and the O'Neill Tunnel. Again, on the southbound side of the X-Way, between the O'Neill Tunnel and the on-ramp from Freeport Street. No major problems to report, just stop and go. O'Neill Tunnel southbound between Government Center and the O'Neill is about an eight-minute ride. So see, as you can see, we're not doing too bad so far. Slow traffic X-Way northbound between Granite Ave and Morrissey Boulevard, and slow again in the Weymouth area. Of course, Route 3 southbound between Route 18 and Derby Street. So that's just a quick peek at traffic for you. Speaking of cars, this is wacky. Apparently, police in Holland confiscated the car and the driver's license of a man caught speeding, who said he was just trying to dry his car after he washed it. So file that away for your excuse next time you get stopped. Let's check that weather forecast for you with meteorologist Rob Gilman.
1: On the dry side of the developing nor'easter, the sea's already getting very choppy to rough. And we're feeling the breeze here along the South Shore this afternoon. Some sun mixed with coastal clouds, high 60 to 64. Tonight, fair, very breezy, a low of 54. Tomorrow, rain starting to move on to parts of Cape Cod, especially later in the day, with strong wind gusts here along the South Shore. We'll start to see rain move in the Plymouth area and along our coastal towns, especially toward the city of Boston. By evening, tomorrow night, Saturday, the height of the storm with a storm center offshore, nearly stationary, rain becoming heavy at times. Winds can gust over 60 miles an hour, and that can bring down tree limbs and power lines. Sunday, rain at times, windy, highs in the low 60s. Expect locally moderate coastal flooding with several high tides right through Monday. For WATD, I'm meteorologist Rob Gilman.
0: And right now it's 62 degrees here in Marshfield.
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8: Hello, This is Duncan Gray of Eldred's Auctioneers and Appraisers and host of the Eldred's Antique Hour. 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

95.9 WATD, the South Shore's radio station. Kathy in for Audrey. I will be in again tomorrow and loving it. Signing off the text line myself, but Quinn Kelly comes up at 2 o'clock, and he'll open that text line again for you. Have a great afternoon and stay safe, all right? See you tomorrow. Here's the Brothers Johnson.

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Romantics kicking things off here at 95.9 WATD. Welcome into the afternoon show. Quinn Kelly with you. Happy to be back in here on a Thursday afternoon. It is an Embrace Debate Thursday. We'll have our question for you coming up a little bit later on this hour. Next hour, we're jumping in a little bit early today. So we'll have that question for you coming up next hour. We'll also have our poll out on our Facebook page for you to cast your vote. WATD text line is open to you all afternoon, 781-837-4900. That's 781-837-4900. Let me know if there's anything you'd like to hear. That'll also be the place for you to send in those answers to our Embrace Debate question today. We've got our chief meteorologist, Rob Gilman, with us. He'll be with us a little bit later in the program. We're going to keep you updated on what's going on the roadways with our traffic reports as well. We're going to keep the music rolling for you here as we rock and roll through hour number one here, an extended edition of the afternoon show. Quinn Kelly with you all the way till 6 o'clock this evening. We got Boss Gags for you now here at 95.9 WATD. Here's the Lido Shuffle.

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0: It's Gracie Abrams. I love you. I'm sorry. Here on 95.9 WATD. Quinn Kelly with you on the afternoon show here with you all the way till 6 o'clock this evening. A quick look out to our roadways and get you just a brief update. We do have some traffic right now out on Route 3 southbound. A good heavy stretch from Route 18 to Derby Street. Just some construction work going on there on the southbound side that's really slowing you down. No major accidents at the moment right now here on our South Shore roadways. There is, however, a disabled vehicle on the expressway southbound nearby Albany Street, just outside the tunnel, that is causing some slowdown, but nothing major there. We'll get you a fuller look at the traffic report coming up a little bit later on in the show. Right now, we are going to take a peek in at the weather forecast brought to you by the South Shore YMCA. 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Well, we all know Nor'easter bearing down on us, but the road there not looking too bad today. Going to be very comfortable the rest of the afternoon. Sun filtered through some thin clouds the rest of the afternoon. Fair sky tonight. Temperatures not going to go too far down the thermometer. Expecting to linger in the mid-50s overnight tonight. Clouds will thicken up tomorrow morning. Some dim sunshine in the morning tomorrow before noon. And then as noon rolls around, clouds roll in heavier. You're starting to get that shower, risk of showers coming in. Going to be all the more breezy as gusts are going to get up to 45 miles per hour in the afternoon. Steady winds in the upper 20s and 30 miles per hour overnight. It's going to even increase from there. And then Saturday is going to be the nastiest of the day. Heavy rain, strong wind. That'll linger right into Sunday, expecting the whole weekend to be a washout and into Monday with the rain as well. Temperatures expected to be in the low to mid-60s, but the real feel is certainly going to be much lower than that. Tuesday, that system going to start to move out, and we're going to get a much nicer looking early next week. Temperatures in the mid-60s and very comfy with plenty of sunshine. I'm Quinn Kelly. That is your look at the forecast again, brought to you by the South Shore YMCA. We're right back into the music next here on 95.9 WATD.
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Sixpence, None the Richer with Kiss Me here on 95.9 WATD. 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It's Logan to Messina. It's My Music, 95.9 WATD. 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

0: That's the Backstreet Boys with their latest Bottle Up here on 95.9 WATD. 2:50 on the South Shore. Let's bring in our chief meteorologist, Rob Gilman, and take an updated look at the forecast, shall we? How's it looking out there, Rob?
1: On the dry side of the developing nor'easter, the sea's already getting very choppy to rough. And we're feeling the breeze here along the South Shore this afternoon. Some sun mixed with coastal clouds, high 60 to 64. Tonight, fair, very breezy, a low of 54. Tomorrow, rain starting to move on to parts of Cape Cod, especially later in the day, with strong wind gusts. Here along the South Shore, we'll start to see rain move in the Plymouth area and along our coastal towns, especially toward the city of Boston. By evening, tomorrow night, Saturday, the height of the storm with a storm center offshore, nearly stationary, rain becoming heavy at times. Winds can gust over 60 miles an hour, and that can bring down tree limbs and power lines. Sunday, rain at times, windy, highs in the low 60s. Expect locally moderate coastal flooding with several high tides right through Monday. For WATD, I'm meteorologist Rob Gilman.
0: Thanks so much, Rob. We are looking at 62 degrees outside of Broadcast House here in Marshfield, 252 on the South Shore. That's a look at the weather. And we're back, closing up our 2 o'clock hour on the way next.
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That's ZZ Top bringing us into our 3 o'clock hour here at 95.9 WATD. Quinn Kelly with you on the afternoon show, and it's Embrace Debate Thursday, and we're going to get it out to you, our question, just a little bit early. It's going up on our Facebook page right now, and it's simply this. As we welcomed in autumn yesterday, fall begins, we've got seasonal change on our mind, and we want to ask you, the South Shore, in your opinion, what is the best season? We're fortunate enough to live in that part of the country where we got all four of them to choose from. What is the best season? Is it fall? Is it winter, spring, or summer? You tell us. Up on our Facebook page right now is our poll. You can cast your vote there. You can find us on Instagram. The afternoon show is at Quinn Kelly 959 WATD. We have the post there as well. If you're ever looking to see what the what that question was, our Embrace Debate question, or on a Tuesday, if you miss our trivia question, you can find it there, plus plenty of other great content. So go ahead and give that a follow. But go cast your vote on our Facebook page and let us know on the WATD text line, sponsored by Auto Shine Auto Body in Abington and Braintree. At number 781-837-4900. You tell us why you're voting the way you're voting and why you think X, Y, Z, or A is the best season of the year. All right, we've got Chief Meteorologist Rob Gilman with us. We'll check in with him a little bit later on this hour. Right now, we are going to get out to the roads for our first full check-in on the traffic report. Starting here on Route 3, southbound side, where there is buildup early in your ride, Braintree split down to Derby Street. About 5 minutes worth of delays. No other issues moving further down south. Northbound side looks good as well. No problems at all heading up north. The expressway northbound, 15 minutes delayed from the Braintree split to Morrissey Boulevard, then a 10-minute backup from the Mass Pike into the O'Neill Tunnel. Southbound side, you're working through about a 15-minute jam coming out of the tunnel down to Freeport Street, and then just a slight slowdown as you make your way further down in Milton Granite Ave to the Braintree split, a little bit behind pace. 93 northbound in Braintree, slow Logan Express to the Braintree split. Southbound side from the split to Route 28, just a little bit sluggish. No issues northbound on 95 at the moment. Southbound side not looking too bad at all either. Really no issues at all heading down south. 24 northbound free and clear. Southbound side, you do have a little bit of traffic. 93 down to the Horse Bridge, and then from 495 to 140, backed up by

0: about 5 minutes. No problems on 495. And as we look at the ride on Route 44, the westbound ride slow as you make your approach to 105. About a mile out from 105, it slows you down. You're slow through the rotary in Middleboro. Eastbound, just a 2 mile delay, making your way towards 105. I'm Quinn Kelly. That is your traffic report. 95.9 WATD. We'll check in again in just about 10 minutes here on 95.9 WATD.
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Working from home? 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

0: That's fun. We are young here on 95.9 WATD. Quinn Kelly with you on the afternoon show. Let's get back out to the road, shall we, folks? Let's get an updated look at the traffic report. It is brought to you by the Downtown Waterfront District. And, folks, that seafood festival, the Plymouth Seafood Festival, has been moved. It is now going to be Saturday, October 10th, down in Plymouth. Again, that's the Plymouth Seafood Festival. Moved to Saturday, October 10th, and it's going to be a blast. 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All right, Route 3 southbound, we begin. We've got a crash now being reported on the southbound side at Derby Street. It's causing significant delays in the lead-up. You're going to be slow from the Braintree split all the way out to Derby Street, but particularly heavy from Route 18 on up. Going to slow you down by about 10 minutes over that stretch. You've also got a short burst of traffic further down the ways. There is an accident just after 53 in Hanover that's causing about a mile delay. Slow through that stretch as well. Past that accident, though, no other issues heading down on Route 3 southbound. Both of those crashes appear to be in the breakdown lane at the moment. Northbound side of Route 3 looks good the whole way through, save for a small slowdown just on the opposite side there at 53 where that accident is. And same story on the opposite side of Derby Street where that accident is. It's just some slowdowns as folks are taking a peek at the action. The expressway northbound, 15 minutes delayed from the Braintree split to Morrissey Boulevard. 10 minutes of stop-and-go traffic once you hit the Mass Pike trying to get into the O'Neill Tunnel. Southbound side of things, you've got 10-minute delays from the tunnel down to Freeport Street. Also looking at about a 10-minute backup Granite Ave to the Braintree split. 93 northbound, Logan Express to the split is slow. Southbound side, just a little bit sluggish from the split to Route 28. No issues northbound on 95 at the moment. Southbound side starting to get a little bit sluggish, 93 down to Neponset Street. And as we look at the ride on 24, no issues northbound, southbound slow, 93 down to the Horse Bridge. And then you've got 5-minute delays, 495 to 140. Both directions, on 495 look good. 44 slow on the westbound side, beginning 2 miles out from 105 all the way down to the Rotary in Middleborough. Eastbound side just got some traffic building up as you make your approach to 105. I'm Quinn Kelly. That is your traffic report. Let's take a quick look at the forecast here. It's a dry day today, fair sky tonight. It's going to be very breezy, though. Low temperature not going to dip down too far. Expected to still linger in the mid-50s overnight. Tomorrow, that wind going to start to howl. Rain going to roll in the afternoon as clouds thicken throughout the day. Your high temperature looking to be about 62 degrees tomorrow, and then that rain will be here for good through the weekend once it gets in Friday afternoon. Saturday going to be a complete washout. Very heavy rain, strong wind, the nor'easter in full effect. Same story on Sunday as rain and wind will rule the day, with rain lingering into Monday and improving conditions towards Tuesday and Wednesday. Both days going to still have plenty of clouds in the sky, but should be precipitation free. Saturday and Sunday, though, temperatures expected to be in the low to mid-60s. Of course, on the thermometer, real feel going to be much, much cooler than that, with heavy, heavy winds expected to be up with 60-mile-per-hour gusts, maybe more. I'm Quinn Kelly. That is your traffic and weather. Again, brought to you by the Downtown Waterfront District. 61 degrees outside of Broadcast House here at 322 on the South Shore. We'll be back after this with more on the afternoon show with Quinn Kelly.
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So Black Crow is hard to handle here on 95.9 WATD. Quick Hilly with your Embrace Debate question of the day up on our Facebook now. 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We ask you today, what is the best season? 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I like fall. Is the best season, though? 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
1: I'm Michelle Nisrela. I'm Paul's sister. 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Right now, we've got this spectacular summer sale, lots of plants on sale for $1, along with vegetables. I know people have been coming in. It's been a very hot summer, as you know, and some people's flower gardens and outdoor spaces have taken a little bit of a beating, and they're using these flowers to spruce things up and to add bursts of color. We encourage people to fertilize their plants and their flowers on a regular basis, depending on, obviously, the type of flower and plant they are.
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1: So during the summertime, we're open Monday through Saturday from 9 a.m. to 5 p.m. and on Sundays from 9 a.m. to 2 p.m.
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5: Well, Kelly with you here, 95.9 WATD. Let's jump back out to the road and get you an updated look at the traffic report. Starting here on Route 3, we're on the southbound side. We've been monitoring a couple of accidents out there, and it looks like the crash in Derby Street still causing quite a bit of traffic. You've got 20-minute delays from the Braintree split down to Derby Street, Once you get past that, you'll move along until you hit that accident at 53. Not too much of a delay there, just about a mile or two. Going to slow you down, really only about a mile after Route 53. That crash is in the breakdown lane. Past that, on the southbound side, no other issues. Northbound side, you've got a little bit of a slowdown coming up from 228 to Derby Street in the area of that crash. Headed northbound, it looks like folks are slowing down, getting their eyes on that accident. Just a couple minutes delay on the northbound side. The expressway, northbound, 15 minutes backed up from the Braintree split to Morrissey Boulevard. Then you'll have another 5 on your drive. Mass Pike into the O'Neill Tunnel. Southbound side, you're slow for a 10-minute delay coming out of the tunnel down to Freeport Street, then another 10 Granite Ave to the Braintree split. 93, northbound side, sluggish Logan Express to the Braintree split. You've got 5-minute delays on the southbound side.

from the split to Route 28. No issues northbound on 95 at the moment. Southbound now filling in 93 down into Ponset Street, 5 minutes backed up. And then some fairly heavy traffic from 140 to 152. 24 northbound looks good. Southbound side slow, 93 to the Horse Bridge. 495 down to 140 brings in about a 5 minute delay. No issues in either direction on 495. And the ride on Route 44 continues to be very slow moving down the westbound side, beginning a couple miles out from 105 all the way to the rotary in Middleborough. Eastbound from the rotary out to 105, fairly packed in as well. I'm Quinn Kelly. That is your traffic report here at 95.9 WATD. And we're right back into the music. We've got Julian Lennon for you now here, 95.9 WATD.

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0: Olivia Dean, Man I Need, here on 95.9 WATD. And we need to be getting you out to the roads, getting an updated look at the traffic report brought to you by King Optical. 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For 3 southbound, still dealing with now a 25-minute delay from the Braintree split to Derby Street, where there is an accident and a pretty significant one. Still working on the cleanup there. You've got a very slow ride from the split down to the accident. Past that, everything's opened up. It looks like they've cleared away the accident just after 53, so no other issues beyond Derby Street headed down south on Route 3. Northbound, you've got traffic building just prior to 228 to just past Derby Street in the area of that accident. Just about a 5-minute delay on the northbound side. Looking at the ride on the expressway northbound, 15-minute delays, Braintree split to Morrissey Boulevard. Then you're looking at 10 minutes of backup once you hit the Mass Pike, trying to get into the O'Neill Tunnel. Coming out of the tunnel on the southbound side, also 10 minutes of stop-and-go traffic down to Freeport Street. Another 10-minute delay, Granite Ave to the Braintree split. 93 northbound side, Logan Express to the Braintree split is ever so slightly sluggish. On the southbound side, though, you've got 5-minute delays from the split to Route 28. Checking in on the ride on 95 now, no issues northbound. That's been looking good all afternoon. Southbound slow, 93 down to Neponset Street. Also dealing with about a 10-minute delay now from the South Main Street, Mechanic Street area down to 152. 24 northbound free and clear. Southbound slow, 93 to the Horse Bridge. You've got about a mile of slow down between Belmont Street and 106. And then from 495 down to 140, 5 minutes on your delay. 495 northbound filling in now, 140 on up to I-95. No issues on the southbound side. And the westbound ride on 44 looking a little bit better now. You've got a couple-mile delay in the area of 105 straddling the intersection. You've also got some traffic Richmond Street to Church Street out in Raynham. It's the eastbound side that's heaviest right now. About a 3-mile backup making your way towards 105. I'm Quinn Kelly. That is your traffic report. Let's bring back in our chief meteorologist, Rob Gilman, and take an updated look at the forecast. Rob?
1: On the dry side of the developing nor'easter, the sea's already getting very choppy to rough, and we're feeling the breeze here along the south shore this afternoon. Some sun mixed with coastal clouds, high 60 to 64. Tonight, fair, very breezy, a low of 54. Tomorrow, rain starting to move on to parts of Cape Cod, especially later in the day. With strong wind gusts here along the south shore, we'll start to see rain move in the Plymouth area and along our coastal towns, especially toward the city of Boston by evening tomorrow night. Saturday, the height of the storm with a storm center offshore, nearly stationary, rain becoming heavy at times. Winds can gust over 60 miles an hour, and that can bring down tree limbs and power lines. Sunday, rain at times, windy, highs in the low 60s. Expect locally moderate coastal flooding with several high tides right through Monday. For WATD, I'm meteorologist Rob Gilman.
0: Thanks so much, Rob. We're looking at 61 degrees outside a broadcast house here in Marshfield at 353 on the South Shore. That is your traffic and weather brought to you by King Optical. We're wrapping up our 3 o'clock hour next here on 95.9 WATD.
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7: 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They've got to come see Lucchetti's. 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We are the Complete Auto Center, and what can't you compete with, gentlemen?
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0: We're Kelly with you here on 95.9 WATD. Let's reset before we hit the top of the hour with our Embrace Debate question of the day. Remember, the poll is up on our Facebook page. We're asking you simply this today. What is the best season? What is your favorite season of the year? Fall, winter, summer, spring? Which do you prefer? 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Let me know which you prefer. 4 o'clock newscast begins next. ABC National News. 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
1: ABC News, I'm Michelle Franzen. Oil and fuel prices continue to go up as the U.S. war with Iran and blockade in the Strait of Hormuz chokes off shipping. Iranian-backed Houthis in Yemen, though, taking control of another key waterway. ABC's Ian Pannell explains.
2: On the other side of the Arabian Peninsula from the Strait of Hormuz, where so much shipping has already been disrupted by the U.S.-Israeli war with Iran, is the Bab el-Mandeb Strait. 15% of all global maritime trade passes through the Red Sea. Around 7% of the world's oil output heads south through this critical waterway.
1: Preps are underway along the East Coast as a nor'easter develops off the Carolina coast. It's taking aim at coastal areas all the way up to New England this weekend. Starbucks says it's planning to shutter 250 store locations in the U.S. later this week. It marks the second biggest wave of closures in the past 2 years. The announcement to employees saying locations chosen were underperforming. This is ABC News. California Supreme Court says a high-profile county sheriff who ran for governor as a Republican must return 500,000 ballots that his office seized as part of a voter fraud investigation.
3: Riverside County Sheriff Chad Bianco is being ordered to return 500,000 ballots. He argued his office seized them with search warrants to investigate allegations of fraud in last year's special election on redistricting. Claims were made the vote count was off by almost 46,000 votes, a claim that was refuted by election officials but also would not have changed the outcome of the election in Riverside County. At the time, Bianco was running for governor. The seven justices now ordering Bianco stop investigating the special election because he broke the law in doing so, that he not handle ballots, and he must return all of the ballots. Alex Stone, ABC News.
1: Windy, rainy weather changing the start times for the Cubs-Red Sox games in Boston this week. ABC News meteorologists say that the timing of the weekend nor'easter that's developing is still taking place. Michelle Franzen, ABC News.
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5: 61 degrees outside of our South Shore studios at 4:03. Good afternoon. I'm Dan McCready, WATD News. 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Pilgrim Coins, just off Route 3 in Weymouth. A high wind watch has been issued for most of the coast of Massachusetts starting at 8 o'clock tomorrow morning and ending around 8 p.m. on Saturday. A coastal flood watch has been issued from Friday at 5 p.m. until Saturday at 5 p.m. The powerful nor'easter will coincide with astronomically high tides on Saturday, along with powerful wind gusts and drenching rain. The winds are strong enough today to have an impact. Highline Cruises canceled the Martha's Vineyard and Inter-Island ferries for today because of the wind. The Steamship Authority has sent out a travel advisory for their ferry service throughout the weekend. The MV Ivanhoe is not running today. Diversions from Oak Bluffs to Vineyard Haven are extremely likely. And the Hyannis-Nantucket route is running on a trip-by-trip basis. The Hull Chamber of Commerce is postponing this Sunday's Endless Summer Waterfront Festival to Saturday, October 3rd. They say they look forward to seeing everyone then and there. Again, the Endless Summer Waterfront Festival is canceled for this Sunday, but will take place on Saturday, October 3rd. The Plymouth Seafood Festival is now rescheduled to Saturday, October 10th. The Duxbury Oyster Fest, known as Shuckfest 2022, is now rescheduled for... Shuckfest 2026 is now rescheduled for Saturday, October 10th. And the South Shore YMCA Corn Festival in Hanover has been postponed. No makeup date for the Corn Festival has been set. King Richard's Fair in Carver will be closed both Saturday and Sunday during the storm for the safety of guests, staff, and participants. Ticket holders will receive an email soon. This is the 45th season of King Richard's Fair, and it continues until October 25th. And Rob Gilman will have a full weather forecast for you later in this newscast. Summer may be over, but there's still plenty of time to get fresh produce in Quincy. There's more than just vegetables at the Kilroy Square Farmers Market in Quincy Center. Carla Curran of Quincy's Chamber of Commerce tells WATD News the farmer's market has something for everyone.
6: So we have the farmer's market on every Friday. It runs from end of June until the end of October, so from 12 to 4 down in Kilroy Square. And we have a load of local Quincy vendors here every Friday, and it's a great, always great turnout. And we have local food trucks, and we have local singers as well. So we usually have around 20 vendors, if not more. 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We have local farmers, we have breads, we have clothes, a bit of everything.
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7: 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We have our beach plum, which comes from Cape Cod. We have a beach plum picker. We juice everything ourselves and make that one. So it's pretty cool. We get to use local farms, and we use organic cranberries that come right from Plymouth, which is pretty cool too.
5: Brandon Lamb of Quincy Climate Action offers a wide variety of information.
8: So Quincy Climate Action Network, we're a group of volunteers, all residents in Quincy, who try to promote ways to make Quincy more of a sustainable city and more of an environmentally friendly city and more of a climate resilient city. And some of the things we're trying to get are expand the food waste program that we have at Quincy, like curbside composting. We're also trying to get people a bit more aware about certain ballot initiatives that are going to help with Quincy and Massachusetts in general, and just get people aware and hopefully to join our network too.
5: Sarah Dalia of Charles River Farm says her farm specializes in microgreens.
9: We mainly do microgreens. We do those year-round in greenhouses, and then we do a bunch of different seasonal produces for the summer and the fall, and we do mostly farmers markets. We're doing 7 this year, so you'll find us all around the city. Well, we love what we do. We're doing new stuff each year, and we're trying to do more and more.
5: The Kilroy Square Farmers Market in downtown Quincy is every Friday from noon to 4, and it's running through October 30th. And after 24 seasons, the Mohegan Tribe and WNBA's Connecticut Sun are parting ways. The tribe purchased the franchise in 2003, becoming the first Native American tribe to own a professional sports team. In May, the tribe's business arm closed a $300 million deal with NBA Houston Rockets owner Tillman Fertitta for the Rockets to buy the Sun and relocate the team to Houston. It's an emotional goodbye for fans. The team had become a point of community pride for the Mohegan people and a platform to share their language, culture, and values. WATD News time coming up on 4:08. Traffic on the Nines next.
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11: Thanks very much, Dan. Let's start here on Route 3 southbound, where we've been monitoring this accident nearby Derby Street all afternoon. It is still out there. You're still facing now even more extended delays. You're looking at about a half-hour drive time from the Braintree split to get through Derby Street at the moment. Very heavy traffic. Once you're past it, though, things open up. No other issues heading down south. Northbound side of things, you won't face any issues until you get to about 228. Then you're just slow for that stretch until you get past where the accident is on the southbound side. It's about a mile or two slow down. Nothing major there. The expressway northbound, 15-minute delays now. Braintree split to Morrissey Boulevard is stop and go. 10 minutes of backup once you hit the Mass Pike heading into the O'Neill Tunnel. 10-minute delays coming out of the tunnel as well to get down to Freeport Street, and then you're looking at stop-and-go traffic from Granite Ave to the Braintree split. 15-minute drive time there. 93 northbound, not too bad right now. You got about a 5-minute patch of traffic, 95 to 24, so increasing ever so slightly. And then from the Braintree split to Route 28 on the southbound side, ticking up towards a 10-minute delay. 95 northbound, still no issues. Southbound side, 93 down to Neponset Street is sluggish. We've got an accident just prior to 140 in Foxborough. You've got extended delays, 10 minutes or so from that area, stretching back to about South Main Street, Mechanic Street, down to 152. 24 northbound looks good. Southbound slow, 93 to the Horse Bridge. 495 down to 140 is about 5 minutes behind pace. 140 up to I-95 on 495 northbound slow. No issues southbound. And the ride on Route 44 all clogged up both directions between the Rotary in Middleborough and 105. I'm Quinn Kelly. That is your traffic report. Back to you, Dan.
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1: The Red Sox will be taking on the Cleveland Guardians tonight at 6:45, and the Sox also announced the rescheduling of start times for their weekend series against the Cubs at Fenway Park due to this weekend's nor'easter. Sunday's originally scheduled game will move to tomorrow at 1:05 p.m. as the first game of a split doubleheader. Friday's originally scheduled game will move up to 6:05 p.m. Preseason hockey tonight as the Bruins take on the Flyers in Philadelphia at 7 o'clock. 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
3: 3, 2, 1. We're on the dry side of a developing nor'easter for now. It's been a bright afternoon. We've seen the coastal clouds at times and very breezy going into tonight under a fair sky, the low 54. Tomorrow, windy, and we'll start to see rain moving in from the Cape and the canal into the Plymouth area, gradually along the South Shore late in the day or into tomorrow evening, reaching the Boston area, and that will get heavy at times tomorrow night into Saturday, with the winds increasing, gusting to even 60 miles an hour along coastal places. Temperatures in the mid-60s tomorrow, falling back to near 60 on Saturday. Sunday, rain at times, windy, a high of 62. A high wind warning going up tomorrow morning right through Saturday night. For WATD, I'm meteorologist Rob Gilman.
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4: 3, 2.
1: Yes, I know.
4: One. Hey, Dan, how you doing?
1: Hey, I'm doing okay. How are you doing? Thanks for calling attention to that.
4: Ever oh, is that
1: so
4: on
1: helpful.
4: You?
1: Yes.
4: Oh, I'm sorry, Dan. I wouldn't have called. I thought I figured that was a Rob thing.
1: No.
4: Oh, man.
1: Thank you for just reminding. Instead of just letting that go, thank you for making sure that was highlighted.
4: I thought it was a thing we were doing, Dan. Oh, boy. How are you doing today?
1: Well, I was better.
4: Right now.
1: Yeah, up until right now.
4: Oh, boy. It's a beautiful day out.
1: It is.
4: You could almost be forgiven for forgetting that it's going to be an awful weekend.
1: Well, you know what, though? You can see the signs.
4: Yeah, it's true.
1: I mean, the wind's picking up. There's a little bit of overcastness.
4: Mm-hmm.
1: You can sense that something's coming.
4: Yeah, it's right about the time Mary Poppins would show up, I think.
1: You know? Yeah, and Dick Van Dyke with his great, authentic British accent. Yeah,
4: very much so. Very much. I love that movie. I got to say, Julie Andrews is just a sensation.
1: Mm-hmm.
4: She's one of my favorites. But yeah, I often think, Dan, I don't know why. So, you know, I'm sure you have this. Everybody has this with their friends. Do you have certain pieces of media that you'll just quote? Maybe it's like a TV show. That
1: oh, heck yeah.
4: All the time.
1: Oh,
4: okay.
1: Heck yeah.
4: So there's one. I once knew a man with a wooden leg named Smith. What was the name of his other leg? is the joke that the father from Mary Poppins tells in the movie when he gets the laughing fit and floats away and yada yada yada. And I don't know why, it's like a tick of mine. Sometimes I'll throw that out there, and nobody knows what that is. That's so very niche.
1: Mm-hmm.
4: But I love that scene. Just him giggling, the icy heart melts away. I don't know. There's my Mary Poppins minute for the day. We are talking today about seasons, Dan. It is officially fall.
1: It is officially fall. What was it? Tuesday or Wednesday?
4: Was it Tuesday at 8:30?
1: No, at 8:05. Yeah,
4: okay.
1: It was one of the most random times ever.
4: I actually didn't know. This is, I guess, ignorant on my part. I didn't know it was a specific time that happens.
1: Yeah.
4: I don't really understand why that is. I haven't admittedly done any research into it.
1: Well, didn't
4: I
1: you notice how
4: myself.
1: It was very hot at 8:04, but at 8:06 it was much cooler?
4: All of a sudden, the leaves just turned orange.
1: Yeah.
4: Yeah, no, I didn't notice that, unfortunately. It would have been a telltale sign. But, it is fall. We've got the changing seasons, so that's kind of coloring our Embrace Debate question today. So we're asking what the favorite season is. I'll have you refrain from giving your favorite season.
1: Yeah.
4: But, I'm surprised a little bit, Dan, especially for, you know, us folks up here in the hardy Northeast. Not a lot of love for winter.
1: That doesn't surprise me in the hardy Northeast.
4: No?
1: No.
4: Okay. All right. I got one supporter of winter on the WATD text line, sponsored by AutoShine, Autobody, and Abington and Braintree. Wayne in Weymouth says winter's the best. Loves that cold, fresh air.
1: Mm-hmm.
4: Which I said the last couple mornings have given me enough of a taste, I think, of cold, fresh air. And then it's been nice and seasonably warm after that. But cold for me, I don't do well with it.
1: Well, you know what the thing is? If you've gone to a school with a lot of students from the South or warmer climates, the first time it snows,
4: oh my,
1: they are going insane.
4: It's incredible. It's incredible. Well, we're excited. So my niece has my sister-in-law's child. My niece has grown up in Texas and then moved to Florida. Has never seen snow.
1: Oh wow!
4: Yeah,
1: I know it's hard to imagine sometimes, but that is so.
4: It's how they live, and so she came up. I want to say in late May, it was just one of those weekends where it was a cool May weekend, and they were up in Connecticut, and she woke up in the hotel room and asked her mother that morning, is this winter? Is it winter up here? Because it was like 65 degrees or something.
1: Oh, my goodness. That's practically a tundra there.
4: I am begging for them to come up during the winter, during actual snow, and see that. I think that would be so cool to experience somebody, especially a young kid, seeing snow for the first time. But you're right. I remember in college, we had a particularly snowy year my freshman year, and all of the kids from, you name it, you know, Southern California, Texas, anywhere in the Southeast, just it was like they'd never seen it before. They come from a place where it gets a little bit, you know, cold rain, and they're shutting down school for a week. So,
1: oh yeah,
4: it's we're a hardier folk up here, but apparently we don't like it.
1: No, well, we don't. Well, also part of our personality is we don't like a lot of things.
4: It's true.
1: Because I mean, the thing is, we're in the winter. We're like, oh, it's so cold. It's so cold.
4: Yeah.
1: And the summer, oh my God, it's so hot! It's so hot.
4: Yeah, it's true. We do. We are a bunch that does like to complain.
1: You know, in the fall, we're complaining about all the visitors coming from elsewhere and taking over our town.
4: That's right. I'm sneezing a little bit too frequently. I don't like it. I can't stand it.
1: Spring allergies.
4: We had a few people comment on the post saying, "Where is the option for none of the above?" But unfortunately, I didn't.
1: Well, I mean, then you get nothing.
4: You get nothing.
1: Yeah, I mean...
4: Let me ask you this, rather than what is the best season, do you like having the four seasons,
1: yes,
4: or would you opt to live somewhere with fewer? You like
1: I
4: the
1: do.
4: Four?
1: I do. Okay. I like having the four seasons because, honestly, like, I mean, I know people, I've heard people say, like, you know, who grew up in, like, the Caribbean and whatnot, they're like, oh, you get used to it, but it's like, it helps me break up the year, and, you know, you get, maybe it's because I've grown up as a New Englander, but after a while, you're kind of like, okay, it's been summer long enough now.
4: Okay.
1: Let's see a change. Okay, then fall comes, you're like, oh, okay, well, it's getting a little colder, okay?
4: Mm-hmm.
1: And then winter comes, you're like, oh, thank goodness spring is here. You want to have a change, and I think the cold is good because, you know, I think if we get a good cold winter, although it can cause a lot of problems for people, and I don't want to be insensitive to that, you know, it does clear the air, it gets rid of a lot of bugs and vermin and things like that, and it makes life here a little better.
4: Fair enough. Fair enough. I could go with like the 2-season approach or the 2.5. I like a little.
1: So you want like summer and winter and that's it?
4: Yeah. And I want my winter nice and mild. I think my ideal temperate kind of area, Dan, would be the Carolinas. Like that's mm-hmm. where I think that's the kind of weather pattern that I could live with. Just gradual minor changes, but within a pretty narrow bound.
1: No, I want it all the way.
4: You want it. You're a true hearty New Englander, Dan.
1: I am. I just, you know what, and I don't even mind the snow, but I just don't want back-to-back blizzards again.
4: Yeah, fair enough. Anything but. All right, well, I'm excited. 5 o'clock, we'll find out what your favorite season is and why. 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Looking out to Route 3 southbound, that accident has cleared at Derby Street. There is still lingering traffic, about a 10-minute delay from the Braintree split down to 228 now. No issues beyond that. Northbound side of things, just about a mile after Derby Street slowed down, but only going to slow you down a moment or two. Expressway northbound, 15 minutes backed up from the Braintree split to Morrissey Boulevard. Then you're looking at about a 5-minute delay, Mass Pike into the O'Neill Tunnel. Coming back out of the tunnel on the southbound side, you've got some heavy traffic as well in the neighborhood of a 10-minute delay on your way to Freeport Street, then 15 minutes backed up Granite Ave to the Braintree split. 93 northbound in Canton, 5 minutes behind pace, 95 to 24. You got a similar delay on the southbound side, Braintree split to Route 28. No issues northbound on 95. Southbound, though, slow 93 to Ponset Street, and then heavy traffic from that South Main Street, Mechanic Street area down to about 495. There's an accident at 140 causing 15 to 20-minute delays. 24 northbound looks good. Southbound slow, 93 to the Horse Bridge. A little bit of traffic around the 27 off-ramp, and then you're slow from 495 down to 140. On 495 northbound side, you've got traffic from 140 on up to I-95. No issues southbound, and the ride on 44 westbound getting all kinds of jammed up. 58 down to 105, very slow. You got some traffic out beyond 495 as well. Eastbound side, you've got about a 2-mile delay making your way towards 105. I'm Quinn Kelly. That's your traffic report. Let's turn things over now to our chief meteorologist, Rob Gilman, and take an updated look at the forecast. Rob?
3: Dry has been the word the last few days, even as the wind has picked up. And if you're near the coast, you see the conditions over the ocean, the bay, right along our coastline. That's of concern as this nor'easter really gets going into the weekend and early next week. Tonight, breezy, a low of 54 under a fair sky. Tomorrow, the wind's increasing. Rain will move in late in the day and into the evening from the Cape into the Plymouth area, gradually toward Boston. And the winds can gust to 55 and 60 miles an hour later tomorrow night into Saturday, with rain heavy at times, the temperature falling from the mid-60s to near 60. Still a bit of rain Sunday at times, windy near 62. Expect localized moderate coastal flooding through the high tide cycles right into Monday. For WATD, I'm meteorologist Rob Gilman.
4: Thanks so much, Rob. We're looking at 60 degrees outside of Broadcast House here in Marshfield. Coming up on 425 on the South Shore, that's traffic and weather. 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

0: Rutgers here on 95.9 WATD. 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If you head to our website, you can track everything going on with the Nor'easter this weekend. Powered, as always, of course, by Hingham Lumber. It's right up there on the homepage, WATD's Operation Stormwatch. All weather-related closures, information, and cancellations available for you. Just go to 95.9WATD.com. We've got a full list of the affected events, as Dan has been mentioning in the news. Duxbury Oyster Fest, Shuck Fest, that's going to be rescheduled for October 10th, as is the Plymouth Seafood Festival. King Richard's Fair taking the weekend off down in Carver. The Hull Nantasket Chamber of Commerce Endless Summer event is postponed to next Saturday. And the South Shore YMCA's Corn Fest has been postponed. No makeup date just yet. Those are some of the events going on around the South Shore that were scheduled for this weekend that we already know to have moved. Anything else that gets moved this weekend, you'll be able to see it there. Operation Stormwatch. Just go to the 95.9WATD.com and you can see it right there on our homepage. We're going to head back out to the roads momentarily here. We'll get you an updated look at the traffic report and jump back into the music. 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
7: Quinn Kelly with you. We're jumping back out to the roads to get an updated look at the traffic report brought to you by Bungie's Turkey Roost. Just because you're short on time, don't come up short on dinner. Pick up your fresh, delicious dinner at Bungie's in Duxbury. Route 3 southbound side, Braintree split down to Derby Street, just a few minutes delayed now. Past that, things open up until you get to that stretch between 139 and Route 14. You've got about a mile or two that's going to be slow in between. No other issues. On the southbound side, northbound, just a little bit of traffic around the Derby Street area. Maybe a 2 mile slowdown there. Looks to be some construction going on in the area as well. The expressway northbound, still 15 minutes delayed. Braintree split to Morrissey Boulevard. 10 minutes of backup Mass Pike into the O'Neill Tunnel. Southbound on the expressway, looking at 10-minute delays down to Freeport Street. 15 minutes of stop-and-go traffic from Granite Ave to the Braintree split. 93 northbound, a couple of slow patches out there, 95 to 24, and then from the Logan Express to the Braintree split, both sluggish. 5-minute delays on the southbound side from the split to Route 28. No issues northbound on 95. Southbound side in Canton, slow 93 to Ponset Street. You're also dealing with a fair bit of traffic as you make your way further down from that South Main Street, Mechanic Street area down to 152. There is another accident. We saw that earlier one at 140 has cleared away. There's one just after Mechanic Street that is contributing to those slowdowns. 10 to 15 minute delays at this hour. 24 northbound looks good. Southbound side slow, 93 to the Horse Bridge. You've got a 2 mile backup surrounding the Harrison Boulevard area, and then once you get down to 495, you're slow to 140, 5 minutes or so on your delay there. No issues in either direction on 495. Eastbound side has cleared out on Route 44. The westbound side has only gotten worse. 58 down to 105. Bit of a parking lot at the moment. Very slow go of it on 44 westbound. I'm Quinn Kelly. That's your traffic report. 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

0: Kelly with you here, and that's Bruno Mars with his latest I Just Might on 95.9 WATD. Time to get a look at the traffic reports brought to you by Cape Cod 5. They're passionate about supporting the financial wellness of individuals, families, and businesses across southeastern Mass. You can visit their location on Commerce Way in Plymouth today. Route 3 southbound side, still fairly backed up early in your ride. Braintree split down to Derby Street. Going to be intermittent traffic, actually really down to about 228. 10 to 15 minute delays all told over that stretch once you through it, though. You're cruising until you hit 139. Now, almost the entire stretch from 139 to Route 14 is slow. Past that, no other issues. Northbound side of Route 3, traffic going to start to settle in just prior to 228. Going to be slow from there down to about Route 18 in Weymouth. Look at the ride on the expressway now. 15-minute delays. Braintree split to Morrissey Boulevard. You've got another 5 on your drive. Mass Pike into the O'Neill Tunnel. 10 minutes of backup coming out of the tunnel down to Freeport Street, and then a 15-minute delay Granite Ave to the Braintree split. 93 northbound in Canton, about 5 minutes backed up, 95 to 24. Slow on the southbound side, 5-minute delays as well from the Braintree split to Route 28. Northbound on 95, really only issues you're going to see are just as you get up towards that on-ramp onto 93. No issues outside of that. Southbound side 93 to Neponset Street is slow. And then you've got 15-minute delays from that South Main Street, Mechanic Street area down to 152. You'll have an accident just prior to 140 that's contributing to the slowdowns. 24 northbound looks good. Southbound slow, 93 down to about the Horse Bridge. You've got traffic in. Actually, really, traffic going to extend almost all the way down to Harrison Boulevard. You might have a slight patch that lets up, but slow from 93 to Harrison Boulevard, and then traffic begins again just prior to 104. You're slow from there down to 44. 5-minute delay in that latter stretch. No issues in either direction on 495. 44 eastbound looks good. Westbound clogged up from 58 and Carver down to 105. I'm Quinn Kelly. That is your traffic report. Once again, brought to you by Cape Cod 5. We'll check in with our chief meteorologist, Rob Gilman, next.
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0: It is 4:52 here on the South Shore. It's time to get a look at the forecast with our chief meteorologist, Rob Gilman. And it's brought to you by the Downtown Waterfront District, the Plymouth Seafood Festival. Now going to be on October 10th. Sorry, it's been moved from this weekend. You can still enjoy the best local seafood, live music, and more. You can get your tickets and find more information at theheartofplymouth.org. That's the Plymouth Seafood Festival, Saturday, October 10th. How's it looking out there, Rob?
2: Dry has been the word the last few days, even as the wind has picked up. And if you're near the coast, you see the conditions over the ocean, the bay, right along our coastline. That's of concern as this nor'easter really gets going into the weekend and early next week. Tonight, breezy, a low of 54 under a fair sky. Tomorrow, the wind's increasing. Rain will move in late in the day and into the evening from the Cape into the Plymouth area, gradually toward Boston. And the winds can gust to 55 and 60 miles an hour later tomorrow night into Saturday with rain heavy at times, the temperature falling from the mid-60s to near 60. Still a bit of rain Sunday at times, windy, near 62. Expect localized moderate coastal flooding through the high tide cycles right into Monday. For WATD, I'm meteorologist Rob Gilman.
0: Thank you so much, Rob. We are looking at 60 degrees outside of Broadcast House here in Marshfield. Coming up on 4:54 on the South Shore, that's a look at the weather brought to you by the Downtown Waterfront District. We'll wrap up our penultimate hour together next and take you into our 5 o'clock newscast here, 95.9 WATD.
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7: 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Most drivers choose Rain-X wiper blades, the number one wiper blades in America. 0% of drivers listen to this station for the ads. 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
0: Quinn Kelly with you here at 95.9 WATD, wrapping up our 4 o'clock hour. We've got our 5 o'clock newscast beginning next, ABC National News, local news with Dan McCready, and our Embrace Debate question of the day. Once again, what is your favorite season? 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
3: 60 degrees outside of our South Shore studios at 5:02. Good evening. I'm Dan McCready, WATD News. 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Cabillions Car Care, 104 Mattakesa Street in Pembroke. This just into the WATD newsroom. The Norfolk County Sheriff's Office announced they are canceling their event on Saturday that was supposed to take place in Avon. At this time, there is no word on when the House to House for Heroes event will be rescheduled, but it has been canceled for this Saturday in Avon. And that is not the only event that has been canceled due to the expected nor'easter. Highline Cruises canceled the Martha's Vineyard and Inter-Island ferries for today. The Steamship Authority sent out a travel advisory for their ferry service throughout the weekend. The Ivanhoe is not running today. Diversions from Oak Bluffs to Vineyard Haven are extremely likely. And the Hyannis-Nantucket route is running on a trip-to-trip basis. The Hull Chamber of Commerce postponing this Sunday's Endless Summer Waterfront Festival to Saturday, October 3rd. The Plymouth Seafood Festival canceled for Saturday, now rescheduled for Saturday, October 10th. The Duxbury Oyster Fest, known as Shuckfest 2022, is now rescheduled for Saturday, October 10th. The South Shore YMCA Corn Festival in Hanover has been postponed. No makeup date for the Corn Festival has been set. In Carver, King Richard's Fair will be closed both Saturday and Sunday during the storm for the safety of their guests, staff, and participants. Ticket holders will receive an email soon. WATD News Time, 5:04. More of the day's top stories still to come.
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3: WATD News Time, 5:05, and the news being brought to you by Tiny and Sons Glass. His boys do a good job. 1-888-64-TINYS. Working toward reentry starts on day one at the Norfolk House of Correction, according to Sheriff Pat McDermott.
6: We've developed more than 1,300 individualized reentry plans for sentenced as well as pretrial individuals just last year alone. We assist with about 200 housing placements and more than 200 mass health enrollments. And that's really key, is housing, health care, and job security for people. And this work is really important. It ensures that everyone leaving our facility has been given every resource and opportunity to succeed. And that's why we have our Hope Center in Braintree, which is our reentry center, to allow that continuum of care.
3: A recent $30,000 grant awarded by Governor Maura Healey will help in that mission, primarily aiding with substance use treatment.
6: Reentry programs like ours are a way to recognize the Healey administration's commitment to reduce recidivism, improve outcomes, and promote public safety throughout our Commonwealth.
3: Sheriff McDermott says his goal is that everyone that leaves his facility has been given every resource and opportunity to succeed. Bill Ricca heard from an unexpected visitor during Monday's Select Board meeting.
7: My name is Krampus, and I'm Santa Claus's lesser-known counterpart.
3: Krampus Kringle came down to the meeting to advocate for Flock Safety's license plate readers with the half-goat, half-demon Christmas monster from European folklore, saying it helps with his mission of making sure naughty children are punished.
7: I've been keeping a list of who's naughty and who's nice for centuries. Frankly, it's about time you people...

0: They started automating it. I know a lot of people say that's unconstitutional, but as a demon myself, I only believe in my own right to privacy and not anyone else's. The lack of security on these devices is also great for public access. You can go on YouTube and learn how to view the camera stream, and then you can spy on all the children you want. This is great for my job.
1: Following Krampus's remarks, Select Board Chair Mike Riley invited Krampus to participate in an upcoming Halloween 5K in Billerica. WATD News Time coming up on 5:08. Traffic on the Nines is next.
2: Just last summer, Joe Weatherby took his son, Joe Jr., on his first deep-sea fishing trip. The water was beautiful after a red sky night, and Joe had broke out his fisherman's hat with every lucky bobble he had. All signs pointed to a big day for the Weatherbys. And wouldn't you know it, after just an hour out on the ocean, Joe Jr. caught the big one, a real whopper of a fish, a 4-foot, 50-pound Boston hake. It took all of Joe Jr.'s might to reel it in, but he sure made Dad proud. Back on the dock, Joe Sr. beamed with pride as his son posed for a picture with his catch. But as it turned out, that old hake had a little fight left in him. The fish wriggled free from Joe Jr.'s grasp, flew through the air, and landed right on the Harbor Master's SUV, smashing through the windshield. How's that for the one that got away?
3: I'm Peter Brown from Tiny & Sons Auto Glass. Windshield broken? 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
1: 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Time for traffic on the Nines, and here's Quinn Kelly.
4: Thanks very much, Dan. Route 3 southbound side still pretty clogged up early in your ride. It does appear as though we've got another accident out there now. It's been a rough afternoon on Route 3. It's just after 228. It's causing extended delays. You're looking at a half-hour drive time right now from the Braintree split to get through the Rockland area. Past that, no other issues, though. Just going to be a long ride to get there. On the northbound side, a little bit of traffic as you approach 228, and then about a two-mile stretch straddling the Derby Street exit, also slow. The expressway northbound working through 15-minute delays, stop and go from the Braintree split to Morrissey Boulevard, and then 10 minutes of backup Mass Pike into the O'Neill Tunnel. 10-minute delays on the southbound side coming out of the tunnel down to Freeport Street, and then another 10 from Granite Ave to the Braintree split. 93 northbound in Canton, slow 95 to 24, sluggish from the Logan Express to the Braintree split. You've got 5-minute delays on the southbound side from the Braintree split to Route 28. Looking at the ride on 95, northbound side, still just a little bit of buildup right as you get towards the on-ramp onto 93. That's all the trouble you'll deal with. Southbound side, slow 93 to Neponset Street, and then 10 to 15-minute delays from South Main Street, Mechanic Street, down to 152. 24 northbound, free and clear. Southbound side from 93 down to 27, you're slow. 5 to 10-minute delays there, and then 5 minutes of backup, 495 to 140. No issues in either direction on 495. And on 44, we've now got traffic in both directions, extending back off of the 105 intersection about 3 miles in either direction, moving along fairly slowly. Westbound side, still a little bit heavier than the east. I'm Quinn Kelly. That is your traffic report. Back to you, Dan.
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1: The Red Sox will be taking on the Cleveland Guardians tonight. That'll be at 6:45. The Red Sox also announced the rescheduling of start times for their weekend series against the Cubs at Fenway Park due to the nor'easter. Sunday's originally scheduled game will move to Friday at 1:05 as the first of a split doubleheader. Friday's originally scheduled game will move to 6:05. Preseason hockey tonight as the Bruins take on the Flyers in Philadelphia at 7 o'clock. South Shore.

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3: Dry has been the word the last few days, even as the wind has picked up. And if you're near the coast, you see the conditions over the ocean, the bay, right along our coastline. That's of concern as this nor'easter really gets going into the weekend and early next week. Tonight, breezy, a low of 54 under a fair sky. Tomorrow, the wind's increasing. Rain will move in late in the day and into the evening from the Cape into the Plymouth area, gradually toward Boston. And the winds can gust to 55 and 60 miles an hour later tomorrow night into Saturday, with rain heavy at times, the temperature falling from the mid-60s to near 60. Still a bit of rain Sunday at times, windy near 62. Expect localized moderate coastal flooding through the high tide cycles right into Monday. For WATD, I'm meteorologist Rob Gilman.
0: 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I'm Dan McCready. Coming up on 5:15, now back to Quinn Kelly right here on 95.9 WATD.
4: All right, Dan. It is time to talk a little seasons.
0: It is indeed.
4: All right, so taking a peek at our Facebook poll. Remember, our Embrace Debate question of the day today is, what is the best season? Starting to become a runaway for fall at the moment.
0: Yes, I can see that.
4: Maybe a little bit of victim of the moments, right? We're in fall, easy to like what you know. No support for winter, as I said. We have couple of folks on the text line choosing winter. But no support on our Facebook poll. Summer is the runner-up at the moment, but it's a pretty wide gap. Fall's lap in the field.
0: Yeah.
4: Do you have a favorite season?
0: You know, I go back and forth on this one a lot, honestly, because thing is, my favorite holiday is Halloween. I love Halloween. And, of course, that is in?
4: In the fall.
0: In the fall, exactly. So, you know, that kind of gives fall a big boost. However, this summer, with all the kind of craziness we had going on with the World Cup and everything else, this was a very fun and interesting summer.
4: It was
0: summer.
4: A good summer. It was a good summer.
0: And stuff like that tends to only happen in the summer.
4: That doesn't
0: really happen in any other season, at least not to that extent. So, I mean, it's hard to choose because I would say probably since this was such a fun summer, summer's winning out right
4: summer's
0: now.
4: Summer's winning out for Dan. Okay.
0: Yeah. But fall, right up behind it.
4: Okay. All right. So I will say this. I think much like our Facebook poll would indicate, fall or summer is where you're going to mostly fall in. I can understand if you are a winter activities / sports enthusiast choosing winter. If you're somebody who likes to ski. Fine. The only answer on the board that I simply will not accept is spring. I think that you are deluding yourself if you say spring is your favorite season. And I'll tell you why, Dan.
0: Okay.
4: I think that somebody who says spring is their favorite season is only choosing the idea of spring that they have in their head as their favorite season. Because the reality is, around these parts, March 21st, 22nd, whatever rolls around, we turn the calendar to spring. We're still in the thick of winter here. It is nasty out. It is nasty out into April. Mm-hmm. It's just no good. It's wet. It's not like the shoulder season in the fall where it starts to get a little bit of nip in the air, but the days can be kind of warm. It's just like a dry, even when the temperature creeps up, it's still raw. It's gross. And the weather really doesn't change until you get after Memorial Day. And we've talked about, I mean, how long has it been since we've got a really good weather Memorial Day? That doesn't happen very often. So spring, to me, you've got about a two-week stretch in the beginning of June where spring is actually good, and you don't even really consider that part of spring. So I don't. There's nothing good about spring weather-wise. Activities that start coming back up, sure, but I just think the spring is just diet winter around here.
0: Well, that's an interesting. I've never heard the term diet winter
4: it's just
0: before.
4: Diet winter.
0: So, yeah, that's. I like the term, at least. I can give you that.
4: Patent pending. Verbal patent.
0: Verbal patent pending. Fair enough. But, I mean, I think the thing is with spring is that, you know, especially if it's been a very harsh winter and a very tough winter like we had this past winter. Mm-hmm. When things start to get a little warm, when you see green starting to return.
4: But you just barely get that.
0: But you do get that.
4: You do get it.
0: It's hope.
4: It's hope.
0: It tells you
4: hope
0: something is coming.
4: There.
0: It's kind of like...
4: It tells you something better is coming. It tells you
0: like,
4: summer
0: it's
4: is
0: like
4: about
0: when you're in
4: to
0: school,
4: come.
0: When you're in school.
4: Yep.
0: And it gets to be around like late May, early June.
4: Mm-hmm.
0: Now you're still going to school. You still have to do homework. You still have to take exams. You still have to be in class and all that stuff. But you see summer coming. You see... the break coming. You see that this, you know, all this schoolness is going to be ending soon. You're going to get your reprieve, and it is coming. So that gives you hope. And that's what I think spring is for people. It's hope.
4: It's hope. Okay.
0: I think you want to crush hope.
4: If you think that spring is your favorite season, that's akin to saying that your favorite part of going to the movies is the previews, in my mind.
0: Well, you know, for some people, it really is.
4: Anticipation can be exquisite, as Phyllis Vance once said. I just think that it's all you can't tell me that your favorite season is based solely on the fact that it's stirring up emotions and excitement for something that you're not actually going to get within that season.
0: Why not? Why can't you have that?
4: Then you're just a hope junkie. That's all
0: Well, you know what? Some people like hope, Quinn. You need hope
4: to make it
0: in this world.
4: I guess so. Well, if you could bottle it
0: and sell
4: it.
0: Did you, like, root for Ebenezer Scrooge before the transformation?
4: He had some points.
0: I thought so.
4: I don't know. Kind of a life... Tim, what's his name? It's Tiny Tim. His father is
0: Bob Cratchit.
4: Bob Cratchit. Kind of a lazy guy, Dan.
0: Kind of a lazy guy.
4: Could have used a little more whip cracking. I understand Ebenezer. It's fall for me, though. It's unequivocally fall. I think it's a combination of the weather. Like, the nice thing about fall, Dan, is you still, especially around here now, I feel like September a lot of times continues kind of that summer weather. This is pretty cool. We've been cooler quicker than I remember in recent years.
0: I've got to say, the switch has really flipped now. Yeah.
4: But you get the best part of fall is you'll get like a 75-degree day in the middle of October, and it'll just feel like a gift, right? It'll feel like this unbelievable thing. But the reality is every year we get those, and it still feels like a delight every time. So you get a mix of those. You've got not only Halloween, you've got Halloween, Thanksgiving, all wrapped up in the fall. You got a couple of Mondays in there. Well, really one Monday. You've got Columbus Day for you know, people in a different line of work. You've got Columbus Day. I just think it's the perfect season weather-wise. The NFL is back. That's a big deal for me. I think the fall... number one with a bullet in my mind. I'm in agreement with the poll today.
0: Yeah, I mean, like I said, mine can vary from year to year. Some years I prefer summer. Some years I prefer fall.
4: Sure.
0: Because the nice thing about fall, too, is that, like, you know, in the, a lot of people go on vacation in the summer, of course.
4: Mm-hmm.
0: School's out, all that.
4: Yeah.
0: But if you can make it happen that you go on vacation in, like, September.
4: Right.
0: Okay? You can – the weather's still very – summer-like at certain points of this month, not right now, but at other years it has been. So you can go to a lot of the same places and enjoy the same experience, minus the crowds, and for a lower cost.
4: That's true. That's
0: so
4: true.
0: That's something kind of nice.
4: A lot of merits to fall.
0: Yeah.
4: All right, there you go. If you haven't cast your vote, go to the Facebook page and do so. We'll see.
0: And remember, Quinn wants to crush your hopes and dreams.
4: I do.
0: So vote in on that.
4: I'll just, last thing, Dan, I saw the video today. I knew somehow Krampus was going to end up in your news report. So I was glad to see that.
0: It had to be done.
4: It had to be done. All
0: right. We'll have more for you tomorrow.
4: There you go. We'll see Dan at 6. We're going to get back out to the roads. Get you an updated check-in on the traffic report. Starting here on Route 3 southbound, where we're monitoring that accident just after 228. Checking in on the drive times there, you are still looking at extended delays. Braintree split down to 228, going to take you about a half an hour at this hour. Past that, no other issues. Northbound side of things, stretch from 53 and Hanover out past the Derby Street shops, pretty jammed up as well. Looking at 10-minute delays headed in that direction. The expressway northbound, 20 minutes backed up, Braintree split to Morrissey Boulevard. You got a 5-minute delay, Mass Pike into the O'Neill Tunnel. 10-minute stop and go coming out of the tunnel down to Freeport Street on the southbound side, and then Granite Ave to the Braintree split all clogged up as well. 93 northbound in Canton, sluggish, 95 to 24. 5-minute delays from the Logan Express to the Braintree split. 5-minute delays on the southbound side from the split to Route 28. No issues northbound on 95, save for that last mile stretch, just getting up towards the 93 on-ramp. Southbound side from 93 down into Ponset Street, tied up. South Main Street, Mechanic Street, down to 152 is delayed by about 10 minutes. 24 northbound looks good. Southbound side from 93 down to Harrison Boulevard, you're slow. You've got a good bit of traffic in there as well from 104 down to 140, rolling through Bridgewater into Raynham. 495 northbound, plugging back up, 140 to I-95, no issues southbound, and the ride on Route 44. Very slow on the westbound side. You've got about a 3-mile stretch straddling 105 that's going to move along slowly. The eastbound side just dealing with some congestion as you get up near the 105 intersection. We've got a game tonight at Fenway Park, Sox and Guardians, 6:45, first pitch. That's about an hour, just under an hour and a half away, so be mindful of some increased traffic there. Also a show in the Seaport, Brantley Gilbert on the Real American Tour at 7. So that whole area going to be fairly jammed up. I'm Quinn Kelly. That's your traffic report. Let's bring back in our chief meteorologist, Rob Gilman, and take an updated look at the forecast. Rob?
3: A high wind warning going up tomorrow morning, right through late Saturday night, early Sunday morning here along the South Shore. We're on the dry side for now. Very breezy tonight, fair low 54. Tomorrow, rain moving in from the Cape into the Plymouth area gradually late in the day. May take until after dark to reach Boston, though it'll be windy in the mid-60s. Tomorrow night, rain getting heavier at times, a low of 56. Into Saturday, winds can gust to 60 miles an hour and higher. That'll bring down tree limbs, perhaps some power lines. With that heavier rain into Sunday, windy, high of 62. For WATD, I'm meteorologist Rob Gilman.
4: Thanks so much, Rob. It is 59 degrees outside of Broadcast House here in Marshfield. It is 5:25 on the South Shore. That's your traffic and weather, and we're back into the music coming up next on the afternoon show with Quinn Kelly.
5: And it goes like this. Yeah.
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4: We're Kelly with you here, 95.9 WATD. You heard it, our high school football promo there. And confirm, I know many people were wondering with a lot of games getting moved around. No movement on that one. It is confirmed for 7 o'clock Friday night. They're going to battle through the weather. Scituate and Marblehead right here. Tomorrow night, 95.9 WATD. All right, let's get back out to the roads, get you an updated look at the traffic report, starting here on Route 3 southbound side, where from the Braintree split, you are dealing with slowdowns down to about Derby Street. Past that, everything opens up. That accident around 228 is cleared away. You've got a slight slowdown just after 139, and then as you approach 44 as well, half mile or so in either patch. Looking at the northbound side of things, we've got an accident just past the on-ramp onto 44, so you've got a mile slowing you down there. And then as you make your way further up north, a stretch from 53 in Hanover to about Derby Street is clogged up, 5 minutes on your delay. The expressway northbound, still 20 minutes backed up. Braintree split to Morrissey Boulevard. You got another 5 when you drive from the Mass Pike into the O'Neill Tunnel. Southbound side of things, 10-minute delays down to coming out of the tunnel down to Freeport Street, and then 15 minutes stop and go from Granite Ave to the Braintree split. 93 northbound in Canton, slow 95 to 24, sluggish from the Logan Express to the Braintree split. Southbound side from the split to Route 28, also dealing with a few-minute delay. Looking at the ride on 95 now, no issues northbound, save for that last mile or so coming up towards the on-ramps to 93. Southbound side, 93 to Neponset Street, jammed up. And still very heavy from South Main Street, Mechanic Street, down to 152. 10-minute delays there. 495 getting really heavy now, 140 to I-95. Neighborhood of a 10-minute delay just over that short stretch. No issues southbound on 495. 24 northbound looks good. Southbound 93 to the Horse Bridge slow. 495 to 140, a few minutes behind pace. And looking at the ride on 44, eastbound side largely cleared out. Westbound, you've just got a couple-mile delay as you make your approach to 105. Nothing major there. Red Sox in action just about an hour away, so be ready for some increased volume in the area of Fenway Park this evening. And there is a show at the Leader Bank Pavilion as well that's going to bring in some extra traffic. I'm Quinn Kelly. That is your traffic report here on 95.9 WATD. And we're right back into the music. We've got Eric Clapton for you now. Coming up, we've got the latest from Noah Kahan. You're listening to the South Shore's favorite radio station, 95.9 WATD.

0: That's Noah Kahan with his latest, The Great Divide, here on 95.9 WATD. And it's Quinn Kelly with you now at 5:49, taking an updated look at the traffic report brought to you by the South Shore Gutter Monkeys. 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All right, let's look at Route 3 southbound first and foremost. Clearing up now. Braintree split down to Derby Street a little bit slow. Does appear to be a new accident out there just after the Union Street Rotary that's causing some buildup. That early stretch going to take you about 5 minutes to get through once you get past it. A little bit of traffic around the lane drop, and then everything beyond that looks good until you get to 139. Slow for a mile or two stretch, and then heavy from 3A and Kingston to Route 44. Northbound side of things, we've got an accident just prior to 44, now involving multiple vehicles. The traffic is just between Samoset Street and the on-ramp to 44, but it is heavy. You're looking at about a 10-minute delay. We've also got a short spurt of traffic, it would appear, from 53 on up to Derby Street that is going to slow you down by about 5 minutes or so. Northbound on the expressway, you're 20 minutes behind pace still. Braintree split to Morrissey Boulevard, all kinds of jammed up. 5 minute delays, Mass Pike into the O'Neill Tunnel. You've got 10 minutes of backup coming out of the tunnel to get down to the on ramp from Freeport Street. 15 minute delays from Granite Ave to the Braintree split. 93 northbound, just a little bit of slowdown from 95 to 24 and between the Logan Express and the Braintree split. 5 minute delays on the southbound side from the split to Route 28. No issues northbound on 95 outside of that last mile or so stretch coming up to the on-ramp to 93. Southbound side, 93 down to Neponset Street is slow. You've got a fair bit of traffic also in there from the South Main Street, Mechanic Street area down to 152, 10 minutes on the delay. 495 northbound slow as you make your way up from 140 to I-95. No issues on the southbound side. 24 northbound looks good. Southbound slow, 93 to the Horse Bridge. 495 to 140 has got about a 5 minute delay. And the ride on 44 very slow coming down the westbound side from 105 to the Rotary. No issues on the eastbound side. Red Sox underway in less than an hour, looking at some increased volume in the area of the park. I'm Quinn Kelly. That is your traffic report. Let's bring back in our chief meteorologist, Rob Gilman, for a look at the weather.
1: A high wind warning going up tomorrow morning, right through late Saturday night, early Sunday morning here along the South Shore. We're on the dry side for now. Very breezy tonight, fair low 54. Tomorrow, rain moving in from the Cape into the Plymouth area gradually late in the day. May take until after dark to reach Boston, though it'll be windy in the mid-60s. Tomorrow night, rain getting heavier at times, a low of 56. Into Saturday, winds can gust to 60 miles an hour and higher. That'll bring down tree limbs, perhaps some power lines. With that heavier rain into Sunday, windy, high of 62. For WATD, I'm meteorologist Rob Gilman.
0: Thanks so much, Rob. 59 degrees outside of Broadcast House here in Marshfield as we come up on 5:53 on the South Shore. That's your traffic and weather brought to you by the South Shore Gutter Monkeys. We're wrapping things up on the afternoon show coming up next.
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0: Gwen Kelly with you here at 95.9 WATD. We're wrapping things up on the afternoon show. Thanks for being with us today. I'll be back with you tomorrow at 2 o'clock, a little bit early tomorrow at 2 o'clock, and I'll have you till 5. Larry Nelson, going to have the final hour of the program as I head out and get ready for our South Shore Game of the Week coming up tomorrow night. High school football right here on 95.9 WATD. It's Scituate. It's Marblehead. It begins at 7. Pre-game show right around 6:40. Until tomorrow, folks, have a wonderful day. Enjoy that last bit of decent weather. We've got the 6 o'clock newscast next. I'll see you tomorrow.

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1: ABC News, I'm Michelle Franzen. Following meetings at the White House between President Trump and President Xi from China, the White House will host a state dinner in honor of China's leader and his wife tonight. Here's ABC's Karen Travers.
2: He's getting a lot of pushback from lawmakers right now, Democrats and Republicans, who say that the president should be putting pressure on China because of the close ties that China has with Iran as their biggest trading partner, as the biggest purchaser of Iranian oil, that if they really want to put the squeeze on Iran to make a deal and end this war, doing it through China is the way to do it.
1: A developing nor'easter off the coast of the Carolinas taking aim at the Northeast and New England this weekend. The start times for the weekend Red Sox and Cubs games at Fenway Park have been adjusted to avoid the storms. Residents, meantime, in New Mexico dealing with flash flooding from back-to-back storms this week. Burn-scarred communities near Rudioso are hardest hit. On Wall Street today, stocks ending mixed. This is ABC News. New York's Attorney General Letitia James suing prediction betting site Polymarket, accusing the company of running an illegal gambling operation.
3: The federal lawsuit alleged that Polymarket is an illegal, unlicensed gambling operation that exposes New Yorkers to serious personal and financial risk. Polymarket argues they aren't subject to state gambling laws because they're technically selling financial contracts, something regulated by the federal government. But the New York Attorney General says that under state law, it's the same thing as gambling. It needs a license to operate. The federal lawsuit comes as Polymarket sees a massive boom in business, on track to facilitate more than $70 billion in trades just this year. Peter Haralambos, ABC News, New York.
1: In the Pacific, Tropical Storm Nolo, now less than 300 miles south of the Big Island of Hawaii, and is expected to strengthen into a hurricane soon. Preparations underway on the islands after several recent storms have battered Hawaii. Michelle Franzen, ABC News.
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6: 59 degrees outside of our South Shore studios at 6:03. Good evening. I'm Dan McCready, WATD News. 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A high wind watch has been issued for most of the coast starting at 8 a.m. tomorrow.

0: and ending around 8 p.m. on Saturday. A coastal flood watch has been issued from tomorrow night at 5 p.m. until Saturday at 5 p.m. for most of the Massachusetts coastline. The winds, the powerful nor'easter, will coincide with astronomically high tides along with powerful wind gusts and drenching rain. As a result, Highline Cruises has announced that Martha's Vineyard and Inter-Island ferries are canceled on Friday through Saturday due to the weather. The Steamship Authority has sent out a travel advisory for their ferry service throughout the weekend. The MV Ivanhoe and the MV Eagle are not running on Friday. The MV Woods Hole is running on a trip-to-trip basis. The MV Monomoy will make one morning trip to bring fuel trucks to Nantucket, then will wait on the island to bring them back around 1:30 p.m. No passengers or vehicles will be allowed on these trips. A third trip will one if weather conditions allow. Diversions from Oak Bluffs to Vineyard Haven are extremely likely, and service will continue as weather conditions allow. For information about reservations, go to steamshipauthority.com. The Hull Chamber of Commerce postponing this Sunday's Endless Summer Waterfront Festival to Saturday, October 3rd. They say they look forward to seeing everyone there. The Plymouth Seafood Festival, canceled for Saturday, is now rescheduled for Saturday, October 10th. The Duxbury Oyster Fest, known as Shuck Fest 2026, is now rescheduled for Saturday, October 10th. And the South Shore YMCA Corn Festival, set for Saturday in Hanover, has been postponed. No makeup date for the Corn Festival has been set. In Carver, King Richard's Fair will be closed both Saturday and Sunday during the storm for the safety of guests, staffs, and participants. And the Norfolk County Sheriff's Office has decided to postpone the scheduled House to House for Heroes Veterans Outreach planned for the town of Avon this Saturday due to the forecasted weather. Please stay tuned to WATD News for the latest storm updates. Summer may be over, but there's still plenty of time to get fresh produce in Quincy. There's more than just vegetables at the Kilroy Square Farmers Market in Quincy Center. Carla Curran of Quincy's Chamber of Commerce tells WATD News the farmers market has something for everyone.
1: So we have the farmers market on every Friday. It runs from end of June until the end of October, so from 12 to 4 down in Kilroy Square. And we have a load of local Quincy vendors here every Friday, and it's always great turnout. And we have local food trucks, and we have local singers as well. So we usually have around 20 vendors, if not more. So we have a few new vendors this year compared to last year, so it's nice to have a variety of different vendors. We have local farmers, we have breads, we have clothes, a bit of everything.
0: Melanie Anderson talks about Al's Backwoods Berry of Plymouth that was started nearly 20 years ago by Al Chisholm that makes all natural jams.
2: It is all homemade, small batch. We have a commercial kitchen in Plymouth and we hand make everything, no preservatives except for sugar and lemon. 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We have our beach plum, which comes from Cape Cod. We have a beach plum picker. We juice everything ourselves and make that one. So it's pretty cool. We get to use local farms, and we use organic cranberries that come right from Plymouth, which is pretty cool too.
0: Brendan Lamb of Quincy Climate Action offers a wide variety of information.
3: So Quincy Climate Action Network, we're a group of volunteers, all residents in Quincy, who try to promote ways to make Quincy more of a sustainable city and more of an environmentally friendly city and more of a climate resilient city. And some of the things we're trying to get are expand the food waste program that we have at Quincy, like the curbside composting. We're also trying to get people a bit more aware about certain ballot initiatives that are going to help with Quincy and Massachusetts in general, and just get people aware and hopefully to join our network too.
0: Sarah D'Elia of Charles River Farm says her farm specializes in microgreens.
4: We mainly do microgreens. We do those year-round in greenhouses. And then we do a bunch of different seasonal produces for the summer and the fall. And we do mostly farmers markets. We're doing 7 this year. So you'll find us all around the city. And we love what we do. We're doing new stuff each year, and we're trying to do more and more.
0: The Kilroy Square Farmers Market in downtown Quincy is every Friday from noon to 4, and it is running through October 30th. Working towards re-entry starts on day one at the Norfolk House of Correction, according to Sheriff Pat McDermott.
5: We've developed more than 1,300 individualized re-entry plans for sentenced as well as pretrial individuals just last year alone. We assist with about 200 housing placements and more than 200 mass health enrollments, and that's really key, is housing, health care, and job security for people. And this work is really important. It ensures that everyone leaving our facility has been given every resource and opportunity to succeed. And that's why we have our Hope Center in Braintree, which is our reentry center, to allow that continuum of care.
0: A recent $30,000 grant awarded by Governor Maura Healey will help in that mission, primarily helping with substance use treatment.
5: Reentry programs like ours are a way to recognize the Healey administration's commitment to reduce recidivism, improve outcomes, and promote public safety throughout our Commonwealth.
0: Sheriff McDermott says his goal is that everyone that leaves his facility has been given every resource and opportunity to succeed. WATD News Time, 6:08, traffic on the nines, next.
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7: Thanks very much, Dan. Let's start here on Route 3 southbound, where most of the early stretch of your ride is cleared out. Braintree split down just past the Union Street Rotary is slow. But then once you get down into the area of 3A, things slow down for you. That's 3A in Duxbury down to Long Pond Road. Actually, down to 44, excuse me, is fairly backed up. On the northbound side, you've got a crash just after the on-ramps onto 44 from Long Pond Road up to there. Very, very slow right now. It's going to take you an extra 10 minutes or so to get through that stretch. Past that, though, no other issues. Everything looking good on the northbound side. The expressway northbound, 20 minutes delayed. Braintree split to Morrissey Boulevard. 5 minutes of backup from the Mass Pike into the O'Neill Tunnel. 10-minute delays on the southbound side coming out of the tunnel down to Freeport Street. And then again, Granite Ave to the Braintree split. 93 northbound, slow in Canton. 95 to 24. About a 5-minute delay from the Logan Express to the Braintree split. Southbound side from the split to Route 28. Also dealing with about 5-minute backup. No issues northbound on 95. Southbound side, though, you are dealing with just a little bit of traffic now lingering there from that South Main Street, Mechanic Street area down to 152. About a 5-minute delay. 24 northbound cleared out. Southbound slow, 93 to Harrison Boulevard. And then just a slight bit of traffic, 495 to 44. Ride on 495 looks good. Ride on 44 looks good. I'm Quinn Kelly. That is your traffic report. Back to you, Dan.
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0: The Red Sox will be taking on the Cleveland Guardians tonight in Fenway at 6:45. The Red Sox also announced the rescheduling of start times for their weekend series against the Cubs at Fenway Park. Sunday's originally scheduled game will move to Friday at 1:05 as the first game of a split doubleheader. Friday's originally scheduled game will move to 6:05. Preseason hockey tonight will see the Bruins taking on the Flyers in Philadelphia, and that will be at 7 o'clock. 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
1: 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You want a place whose focus is on great care, exceptional rehab, and a clean, home-like environment. 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
0: We have new clinicians dedicated to education and oversight and caring staff that continue to give 100% to provide the best care for short-term rehab and long-term care. There's a reason that U.S. News and World Report has rated us in the top 13% of nursing homes in the country. We're putting the care back in healthcare.
1: If you or a loved one is in need of post-acute rehab, or if it is time to explore options for long-term care, call us at 781-545-1370. 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
2: Dry has been the word the last few days, even as the wind has picked up. And if you're near the coast, you see the conditions over the ocean, the bay, right along our coastline. That's of concern as this nor'easter really gets going into the weekend and early next week. Tonight, breezy, a low of 54 under a fair sky. Tomorrow, the wind's increasing. Rain will move in late in the day and into the evening from the Cape into the Plymouth area, gradually toward Boston. And the winds can gust to 55 and 60 miles an hour later tomorrow night into Saturday, with rain heavy at times, the temperature falling from the mid-60s to near 60. Still a bit of rain Sunday at times, windy near 62. Expect localized moderate coastal flooding through the high tide cycles right into Monday. For WATD, I'm meteorologist Rob Gilman.
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5: 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So the man of the hour, hi, Chris. How goes it?
6: It goes really, really good. Now we're into fall. Patriots are back, so we'll see how that works out this season. Hopefully they get back to the playoffs at least. But excited for the fall. It's my favorite time of year.
5: I know it is. It's a big one in New England for sure. Well, let's talk about a little bit. Let's start with where we were last week. We were talking about something enormous that's happening across America. They're calling it the Great Wealth Transfer. But today we're taking it a step further. We've spent decades building wealth. You've accumulated your retirement accounts, investments, real estate, perhaps a business, life insurance, and other assets. But here's the question. If something happened to you tomorrow, would your money actually go where you think it's going to go? And would it get there the way you intended? So, Chris, that's a pretty uncomfortable situation.
6: It is, but I actually think it's one of the most important questions someone can ask because people spend decades thinking about how to accumulate their wealth. They think about savings, investing, retirement income. But eventually there is another question, and that is, what happens to everything I've built? And here's the thing I want people to understand. Your money doesn't know what you want. Your investments accounts don't know what you want. And your house doesn't know what you want. Your retirement accounts also don't know what you want. You have to create a plan that communicates those wishes. And that plan needs to be current. So something that we have to create if you don't have one already. And something that if you created one 5 or 10 years ago, you got to review because things have changed.
5: So let's start with one that I'm sure you hear often.

0: And Chris, I already have a will, so isn't that enough?
1: A will can be an important part of an estate plan, but I wouldn't stop there. I mean, basically, a will does basic things, like, you know, who gets a car or who gets the family jewelry or whatever. Doesn't do much after that. I want to understand your whole financial picture. So, you know, outside of your will, let's look at everything, because you may have assets that pass through beneficiary designations or other arrangements. And so when we're reviewing a client's situation, we're looking at everything. There are estate documents, if you have some, their investment accounts, their retirement accounts, your insurances, life insurances, your real estate, business interests, and all your beneficiary designations on each of these things. Then we can pair all of that to what they actually want. Because here's a simple question. Does everything you own point in the same direction? If your will says one thing, but your beneficiary designation on an account says something completely different, that's something that deserves attention. And that's why I don't want people simply putting their estate plan in a drawer and then forgetting about it.
0: And here's another one. Chris, nothing has really changed, so why would I need to review my plan?
1: Because sometimes things change without people realizing the financial consequences. Maybe your children are now adults and you created your plan when they were kids. That could change some things. Maybe you have grandchildren now, as I'm a new grandparent, so that changes things. Maybe one of your kids got married, another one got divorced. Maybe you purchased a second home. Maybe you've sold your business. Maybe your retirement accounts have grown significantly in value. If they're with me, hopefully they have. And maybe you've inherited some money that, you know, it's not only what you're going to be distributing, but maybe what you've inherited from your parents. So maybe you've since retired. Maybe your spouse is retired, and all those things can change your financial picture. And sometimes the biggest change is simply time. And a plan that made perfect sense 15, 20 years ago may not be the plan that you would create today. So that doesn't mean the old plan was bad, just means your life is different and you need to update it.
0: Let's talk about retirement accounts, because I think people are sometimes surprised by how important the beneficiary designation is.
1: Yeah, it's extremely important. If you have an IRA or another retirement account, I want to know exactly who is listed as the beneficiary. And I want to know whether that designation is still appropriate for your situation. Think about how easy it is for someone to open an account 20 years ago, designate a beneficiary, and never look at it again. I see that all the time with like 401ks from their first employer, you know, out of college, that type of thing. And it's still there, and you've gone to several jobs since. So your beneficiary then is probably not who you'd want now. And maybe the family has changed. Certainly, maybe your beneficiary has changed. And maybe the person listed isn't, you know, who you would choose today. So one of the things we do in a review is simply make sure the financial picture and the client's intentions are lined up. And if there are legal or tax questions, we can coordinate with the appropriate attorney or tax professional for those with you.
0: And for many people, of course, the house is the biggest asset they own.
1: Absolutely. And it can become complicated. Let's say you have three children, you know, do they want to inherit the house? Does one child want it? Does somebody have to buy out the others? Does the house have to get sold? What happens if two children want to sell the house and one doesn't? Those are not just financial questions, they're family questions. And they're exactly the kinds of things you want to think about while you're here to make those decisions. You don't want your children trying to figure that out when mom and dad have what you wanted while they're also dealing with grief of you passing away. So planning ahead can provide a lot of clarity and save your kids a lot of grief down the road.
0: Chris, we've received several questions from people asking about giving money to their children while they are alive. And I'm talking about the giver, not the kids.
1: There can be a lot of good reasons for that. You know, there's something special about being able to see money help your family while you're living. You know, maybe you're helping your kids buy a home, helping with education, helping with grandchildren. Maybe you're giving seed money to start a business. But there's one question I always want answered first, and is that will helping your children today compromise your own retirement tomorrow? And that's a critical question, because I never want a parent to give away money and find themselves financially dependent on their children later on. Everyone listening, nobody wants that. And so my job is to help you determine if gifting to your kids while you're living makes sense for you, and can you afford it. If there is, we can put a plan together for that. If there's not today, we'll just focus on you. But there may become a time 10 years from now where you've amassed enough where you can start giving. So is it necessarily always out of the question? It just may not be today.
0: That is a tough situation. You don't really, you have to be careful not to compromise your future as well.
1: Yeah, it's a real concern. And it's another reason why clarity matters. If you have three children and they each have different financial circumstances, you need to think about what you want. Equal doesn't always mean identical. Maybe you want everything divided equally. Maybe you want to provide additional support to one child more than others. So maybe you want to include grandchildren, or maybe you want to do some charitable giving. The important thing is that your wishes are clearly communicated and properly documented with the help of the appropriate professionals, because ambiguity creates problems and clarity creates choices. And so we want to make sure that this is crystal clear as possible.
0: Here's one I think could be more common than people realize. My kids don't really know what I have.
1: That's something I would encourage people to address. You don't necessarily need to tell them exactly how much you have or what you're leaving them, but somebody should know like where the important information is, you know, whether it's with an attorney or in a safe deposit box. And information in there would be like who your financial advisors, who do you work with? Where are the accounts located? Where are the estate documents? Who handles your taxes? Who handles your investments? What happens to the house? What are your wishes? You don't want your family searching through drawers and old statements trying to reconstruct your financial life, which happens too many times, that I care to talk about. But so organization is part of estate planning, and sometimes the greatest gift you can give is leaving your family is not the money, it's that roadmap. A lot of ways to do it. You can have it done online. There's programs or online places where you can kind of have everything bottled up, and then there's a simple note or a key to that account where one of your kids, whoever the executor is, can go in and access it, and everything's right there. Leaving it with an attorney is another place. I mean, safety deposit box, like I mentioned before. But again, it should be out there and available for those folks so they can handle it pretty easy.
0: How smart is that, for sure? So let's say someone out there is listening and they're thinking, well, Chris, I've got an attorney, I have an advisor, I have a will, I'm good.
1: That's great. And I hope you're right. And that's actually one of my favorite outcomes. A review isn't automatically about changing something. It may simply confirm that everything is already aligned and done properly. I mean, your beneficiaries are current, your accounts are organized, your income strategy is working, your estate plan reflects your wishes, your family understands what to do. And that's a tremendous outcome. You get something very valuable in confidence.
0: So where do we begin? We give you a call, and then what happens?
1: Well, you come on in. Usually we do a retirement readiness review with folks, but in that, all those estate planning things are part of it. We don't necessarily talk about that on the air all the time, but these are some of the questions I'm going to be asking of you. And these are some of the things I'll be pointing out to you during our time together. And that'll maybe open up the door for more conversation about your estate plan or lack thereof. Call in. Let's get an appointment scheduled. I'll send out some pre-paperwork for you with a few questions regarding your risk assessment and a client profile questionnaire. And we have our first appointment. I'll review statements and things with you. And then I'll come back and I'll look at what you have. I'll make some recommendations for you in the second appointment to improve your financial situation and address a multitude of areas that need addressing, including your estate planning.
0: So here's the number to call if you're interested in that retirement readiness review. It's 508-659-5849. 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
1: Welcome back to Cape Retirement Radio. 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He focuses on retirement income planning, asset management, Social Security, Medicaid, and estate planning. And Chris's goal is to put wealth in your retirement, hence the company name, Cape Retirement Wealth Advisors. So, Chris, let's get everybody out there listening a little homework. We've been, kids are back in school. Everybody has to get out the pencil and the notebook now. So if something happened to you tomorrow, could your spouse or your children figure out your financial life?
2: That's the test, right? And I would ask people to think about five things when answering that question. Number one, would my family know where my important documents are? Number one. The second thing, would they know who my financial and legal professionals are? The third question I'd ask, are my beneficiary designations current? The fourth question I would ask you is, would they know what I want to happen with my major assets? And number five, would they understand how my retirement accounts and other investments fit into the plan? If you can answer all five of these confidently, that's great. If you can't, that's not a reason to panic, but it's a reason to get organized. And I can tell you right now, probably 90% of you can't answer that. Those questions, and your family is not prepared for this situation. And so I would encourage you to give me a call, come on in and review some of this stuff.
1: So why are you putting so much emphasis on doing this now?
2: Because the worst time to figure out your financial plan is during a crisis. You want to make sure these decisions are made while you're healthy, when you're clearly thinking, when your family can sit down together, and when you can talk about what your wishes are. And when you have time to make these thoughtful decisions, so many times people wait to the last minute. Like, you're about to go into a nursing home. Something's happened. You've had a stroke. It could be maybe you're diagnosed with cancer and you have weeks to live. And then financial advisors, attorneys, we're put to task to do something quickly. And a lot of tools that you would have had in your toolbox to help with your wishes aren't available any longer. And so, again, these are things we want to do way ahead of time, as soon as you can. And so the great wealth transfer isn't something that's going to happen someday far in the future. You know, it's happening now, and families are already transferring homes and businesses, retirement accounts, investment accounts, and other assets. So I would encourage you or people not to think, I'll deal with it later. Later has a way of arriving faster than you expect, and we don't want this to blindside you. You want to handle it now, and so you don't have to worry about it later.
1: Let's make this very practical. Someone comes into the office. They tell you, Chris, I want to make sure my financial house is in order. And that's what I've built, all these years. So I want it to know where it's going. I want it to make sure people follow my instructions. So how do I get going? Where do I start?
2: First thing we do is start by taking an inventory, everything. I mean, your income, your investments, retirement accounts, real estate, insurance, cash, business interests. And then we look at the existing estate documents and beneficiary designations. Then I'll ask, what do you want? Who do you want to help out? Do you want to give during your lifetime? Do you want to leave a legacy? Do you have charitable intentions and who those charities would be? Do you want to protect a particular beneficiary? And then we look at areas that need attention. And when legal or tax issues are involved, we coordinate with the appropriate professionals to help you with that. And the goal is to build a team around you, the client. So that you can address all these situations, and then, you're all set going forward.
1: So if you could get everyone listening to ask themselves one question today, what would that be?
2: I'd ask, if I were sitting at the table with my family today, would I be comfortable explaining exactly what I want to happen to everything I've worked for? If the answer is yes, that's wonderful. If the answer is no, let's fix that. Because it isn't really about dying. It's about living with confidence. Knowing your spouse is protected, knowing your children understand your wishes, and knowing your assets are organized, and knowing you've made thoughtful decisions about the wealth you spent a lifetime building.
1: I think that's a really important distinction there, Chris. We're not talking just about leaving money. We're talking about leaving instructions.
2: Exactly. Money without a plan can create confusion. Money with a plan can create opportunity. And you worked for decades to build what you have. You should have a say in what happens to it later on. So don't let an outdated document make the decisions for you, and don't let an old beneficiary designation make

0: that decision for you. And don't let your children have to guess what it is that you wanted. And don't assume that because you created a plan years ago, everything is still aligned today. You want to review it, understand it, and update it. And make sure the financial strategy, estate plan, and tax strategies are all working towards the same goal for you, because building wealth is one accomplishment, transferring it effectively is another, and your family deserves the benefit of the planning you did while you were here to make those decisions.
1: If you'd like more information, or if you'd like to talk with Chris directly, you can do it through the website, CapeRetirementWealthAdvisors.com. Once there, by the way, you can click to get some no-cost, no-obligation downloads, the Income Gap Finder and Retirement Preparation Checklist, or sign up for that Retirement Readiness Review. Again, no cost, no obligation. And you can also call Chris directly at this number, 508-659-5849. So, Chris, we have some more listener questions, and these are really about making sure your plan is current. So here's the first one. Chris, what if I haven't looked at my estate plan in 10 years? We have this question a lot. But nothing major has changed. I'm good, right?
0: I'd still take a look at it. 10 years is a long time. Even if you don't think things have changed, I'd want to verify that for you. You know, I'd certainly review the beneficiaries and the accounts, all the assets that you have, and I'd review the estate documents with the appropriate attorney. And I'd ask whether the plan is still reflects what you want today. Sometimes we discover that everything is fine, and that's great, but I'd much rather have someone discover that while they're healthy and able to make decisions than discover a problem with when their family is dealing with a crisis. You know, one of the things, you know, people do, like a healthcare proxy is part of an estate plan that people, a lot of people do. And usually they have a shelf life because laws change and things like that. And there could be something you wouldn't know, but your attorney would be able to say, oh, we need to change the verbiage on this. So something simple as that.
1: That's interesting. So that client, potential client, comes in and says, well, what if my children already know what I want? Do I really need to put everything in writing?
0: I'd say don't make your children guess. You might have told your son one thing and your daughter another. My kids have told me that many times about different things. So, you know, you might have had a conversation 10 years ago that everyone remembers differently, right? And that's why proper documentation matters, and your families shouldn't have to interpret your wishes. They should be able to understand them. And this is another reason I encourage people to have that conversations with their family, not necessarily about how much, again, everyone's going to inherit. That's not that important, but about where the important documents are, who the professionals are, and what your wishes are. And that can save your family an enormous amount of confusion later.
1: I can't imagine anything that isn't better when it's done in writing. Seriously, no questions asked.
0: Yeah, I mean, it really is. You know, that roadmap that we talked about earlier, having that roadmap, I adjust mine all the time. You know, there's always something changing in my life or whatever, and I keep it up to date for my wife and for my kids, simply because something happens to me. I handle all the finances at the house at the moment for the most part. And so everything for me is off the top of my mind. If I were to pass away, my wife, there's a lot for her to take over, right? And so it's all mapped out for her on everything, where to go, who to call, that kind of thing. And then if both of us were to pass, the kids will have the same thing for them. So that's what I want you out there to do, the same thing for your kids.
1: Here's another question. What if I have more money today than when I originally created my estate plan?
0: That's exactly the kind of change that should prompt a review. Maybe your retirement accounts have grown significantly, and maybe you bought other property, like maybe you sold a business or received an inheritance, and maybe you've accumulated substantially more investment assets. And that plan should reflect the assets and that you actually have today, not what you had 15, 20 years ago. And when the financial picture changes, there may be additional planning questions to discuss with your financial advisor, attorney, or tax professional.
1: Here's another one from a listener. Chris, what's one thing I could check even tonight that might tell me whether my plan is outdated or not?
0: I'd start with your beneficiary designations. You know, look at your retirement accounts. I mean, get online and you may have to go several places, but go to each one and look at those accounts and see who your beneficiaries are and make sure they line up. And I'm going to be, I would say that more than half of you, 70% of you, they don't line up.
1: Oh, dear.
0: It goes more than that, Deb. I mean, I would also look at life insurance. Maybe you have three, four policies they bought over the years. Look at that. And they're going to fall into that same category. And look at other accounts that you have where you have named beneficiaries, you know, insurance around death, that type of thing, investment accounts, bank accounts. Do all of that, and you're going to find a mistake you've made somewhere. I almost guarantee it. Things have changed over the years, and you're going to go, oh, my goodness, you know, why do I have my mother on my 401k
1: exactly.
0: account as my primary beneficiary? I've married and have kids now. So those are the types of things that you you want to look at. And, you know, take a little bit of an exercise to do for a lot of you because you have accounts everywhere. But also start help organizing your situation. And then once you look at all those accounts and see them you have everywhere, give me a call and let's organize them even further for you so that, you know, it's not a big burden in the future.
1: So here's, it all comes down to this to me too. We talk about this a lot, that peace of mind. Once you're organized, everything has been signed, T's crossed, I's dotted, peace of mind.
0: Yeah, when you have peace of mind, I'm going to use me as an example. I like golfing. I like doing a lot of things, but I do like golfing. When you're golfing, you cannot be thinking about anything but what you're doing at that second.
1: That's true.
0: So if I'm thinking about stuff at work that I haven't accomplished before I went out golfing, or if I'm thinking about something like this or anything else or a project at home I didn't complete, do I enjoy golf? No, I don't enjoy golf. Mm-hmm. And so we'll equate that to retirement. So if you're retired, you're playing golf, you're doing a lot of things, vacationing. These things itch in the back of your brain and give you a little bit of a headache all the time. As soon as you clear them up, you're going to enjoy retirement, golf, vacationing, whatever else you do, a lot better, I promise you.
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4: Just a
1: how
4: few
1: goes
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4: 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More
0: Patriots
4: sustainable
0: back,
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0: To the playoffs at least.
1: Welcome to Cape Retirement Radio. I'm Deb Lawler, and I'm with Chris Letton.
5: It's
1: the founder
5: one
1: of
5: in New
1: Cape
5: England
1: Retirement
5: sure.
1: Wealth Advisors. Well, let's talk about a little bit. Let's start with where we were last week. We were talking about something enormous that's happening across America. They're calling it the Great Wealth Transfer. But today we're taking it a step further. We've spent decades building wealth. You've accumulated your retirement accounts, investments, real estate, perhaps a business, life insurance, and other assets. But here's the question. If something happened to you tomorrow, would your money actually go where you think it's going to go? And would it get there the way you intended? So, Chris, that's a pretty uncomfortable situation.
0: It is. But I actually think it's one of the most important questions someone can ask because people spend decades thinking about how to accumulate their wealth. They think about savings, investing, retirement income. But eventually there is another question. And that is, what happens to everything I've built? Here's the thing I want people to understand. Your money doesn't know what you want. Your investments accounts don't know what you want, and your house doesn't know what you want. Your retirement accounts also don't know what you want. You have to create a plan that communicates those wishes, and that plan needs to be current. So something that we have to create if you don't have one already, and something that if you created one 5, 10 years ago, you get a review because things have changed.
1: So let's start with one that I'm sure you hear often. Chris, I already have a will, so isn't that enough?
0: A will can be an important part of an estate plan, but I wouldn't stop there. I mean, basically, a will does basic things, like, you know, who gets a car or who gets the family jewelry or whatever. Doesn't do much after that. So I want to understand your whole financial picture. So, you know, outside of your will, let's look at everything, because you may have assets that pass through beneficiary designations or other arrangements. And so when we're reviewing a client's situation, we're looking at everything. Their estate documents, if you have some, their investment accounts, their retirement accounts, your insurances, life insurances, your real estate, business interests, and all your beneficiary designations on each of these things. Then we can pair all of that to what they actually want. Because here's a simple question. Does everything you own point in the same direction? If your will says one thing, but your beneficiary designation on an account says something completely different, that's something that deserves attention. That's why I don't want people simply putting their estate plan in a drawer and then forgetting about it.
1: And here's another one. Chris, nothing has really changed, so why would I need to review my plan?
0: Because sometimes things change without people realizing the financial consequences. Maybe your children are now adults and you created your plan when they were kids. That could change some things. Maybe you have grandchildren now, as I'm a new grandparent, so that changes things. Maybe one of your kids got married, another one got divorced. Maybe you purchased a second home. Maybe you've sold your business. Maybe your retirement accounts have grown significantly in value. If they're with me, hopefully they have. And maybe you've inherited some money that, you know, that's not only what you're going to be distributing, but maybe what you've inherited from your parents. So maybe you've since retired. Maybe your spouse is retired, and all those things can change your financial picture. And sometimes the biggest change is simply time. And a plan that made perfect sense 15, 20 years ago may not be the plan that you would create today. So that doesn't mean the old plan was bad. It just means your life is different and you need to update it.
1: Let's talk about retirement accounts, because I think people are sometimes surprised by how important the beneficiary designation is.
0: That's extremely important. If you have an IRA or another retirement account, I want to know exactly who is listed as the beneficiary. And I want to know whether that designation is still appropriate for your situation. Think about how easy it is for someone to open an account 20 years ago, designate a beneficiary, and never look at it again. I see that all the time with like 401ks from their first employer, you know, out of college, that type of thing. And it's still there, and you've gone to several jobs since. So your beneficiary then is probably not who you'd want now. And maybe the family has changed. Certainly, maybe your beneficiary has changed. And maybe the person listed isn't, you know, who you would choose today. So one of the things we do in a review is simply make sure the financial picture and the client's intentions are lined up. And if there are legal or tax questions, we can coordinate with the appropriate attorney or tax professional for those with you.
1: And for many people, of course, the house is the biggest asset they own.
0: Absolutely. And it can become complicated. Let's say you have 3 children, you know, do they want to inherit the house? Does one child want it? Does somebody have to buy out the others? Does the house have to get sold? What happens if 2 children want to sell the house and one doesn't? Those are not just financial questions, they're family questions. And they're exactly the kinds of things you want to think about while you're here to make those decisions. You don't want your children trying to figure that out when mom and dad have what you wanted while they're also dealing with grief of you passing away. So planning ahead can provide a lot of clarity and save your kids a lot of grief down the road.
1: Chris, we've received several questions from people asking about giving money to their children while they are alive. And I'm talking about the giver, not the kids.
0: And there can be a lot of good reasons for that. You know, there's something special about being able to see money help your family while you're living. You know, maybe you're helping your kids buy a home, helping with education, helping with grandchildren. Maybe you're giving seed money to start a business. But there's one question I always want answered first, and is that will helping your children today compromise your own retirement tomorrow? And that's a critical question, because

0: I never want a parent to give away money and find themselves financially dependent on their children later on. Everyone listening, nobody wants that. And so my job is to help you determine if gifting to your kids while you're living makes sense for you, and can you afford it? If there is, we can put a plan together for that. If there's not today, we'll just focus on you, but there may become a time 10 years from now where you've amassed enough where you can start giving. So isn't necessarily always out of the question. It just may not be today.
1: That is a tough situation. You have to be careful not to compromise your future as well.
0: Yeah, it's a real concern. And it's another reason why clarity matters. If you have three children and they each have different financial circumstances, you need to think about what you want. Equal doesn't always mean identical. Maybe you want everything divided equally. Maybe you want to provide additional support to one child more than others. So maybe you want to include grandchildren, or maybe you want to do some charitable giving. The important thing is that your wishes are clearly communicated and properly documented with the help of the appropriate professionals, because ambiguity creates problems and clarity creates choices. And so we want to make sure that this is crystal clear as possible.
1: Here's one I think could be more common than people realize. My kids don't really know what I have.
0: That's something I would encourage people to address. You don't necessarily need to tell them exactly how much you have or what you're leaving them, but somebody should know like where the important information is, you know, whether it's with an attorney or in a safe deposit box. And information in there would be like who your financial advisors, who do you work with? Where are the accounts located? Where are the estate documents? Who handles your taxes? Who handles your investments? What happens to the house? What are your wishes? You don't want your family searching through drawers and old statements trying to reconstruct your financial life, which happens too many times, that I care to talk about. But so organization is part of estate planning, and sometimes the greatest gift you can give is leaving your family is not the money, it's that roadmap. A lot of ways to do it. You can have it done online. There's programs or online places where you can kind of have everything bottled up. And then there's a simple note or a key to that account where one of your kids, whoever the executor is, can go in and access it. And everything's right there. Leaving it with an attorney is another place. I mean, safety deposit box, like I mentioned before. But again, it should be out there and available for those folks so they can handle it pretty easy.
1: How smart is that, for sure? So let's say someone out there is listening and they're thinking, well, Chris, I've got an attorney, I have an advisor, I have a will, I'm good.
0: That's great, and I hope you're right. And that's actually one of my favorite outcomes. A review isn't automatically about changing something. It may simply confirm that everything is already aligned and done properly. I mean, your beneficiaries are current, your accounts are organized, your income strategy is working. Your estate plan reflects your wishes. Your family understands what to do. And that's a tremendous outcome. You get something very valuable in confidence.
1: So where do we begin? We give you a call, and then what happens?
0: Well, you come on in. Usually we do a retirement readiness review with folks. But in that, all this estate planning things are part of it. We don't necessarily talk about that on the air all the time. But these are some of the questions I'm going to be asking of you. And these are some of the things I'll be pointing out to you during our time together. That'll maybe open up the door for more conversation about your estate plan or lack thereof. Call in. Let's get an appointment scheduled. I'll send out some pre-paperwork for you with a few questions regarding your risk assessment and a client profile questionnaire. And we have our first appointment. I'll review statements and things with you. And then I'll come back and I'll look at what you have. I'll make some recommendations for you on the second appointment to improve your financial situation and address a multitude of areas that need addressing, including your estate planning.
1: 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It's 508-659-5849. 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
0: 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He focuses on retirement income planning, asset management, Social Security, Medicaid, and estate planning. And Chris's goal is to put wealth in your retirement, hence the company name, Cape Retirement Wealth Advisors. So, Chris, let's get everybody out there listening a little homework. We've been, kids are back in school. Everybody has to get out the pencil and the notebook now. So if something happened to you tomorrow, could your spouse or your children figure out your financial life?
1: That's a test, right? And I would ask people to think about five things when answering that question. Number one, would my family know where my important documents are? Number one. The second thing, would they know who my financial and legal professionals are? The third question I'd ask, are my beneficiary designations current? The fourth question I would ask you is, would they know what I want to happen with my major assets? And number five, would they understand how my retirement accounts and other investments fit into the plan? If you can answer all five of these confidently, that's great. If you can't, that's not a reason to panic, but it's a reason to get organized. And I can tell you right now, probably 90% of you can't answer that. Those questions, and your family is not prepared for this situation. And so I would encourage you to give me a call, come on in and review some of this stuff.
0: All righty, Chris. The great wealth transfer is well underway across America. And don't get behind the eight ball on this one.
1: No, definitely not. Again, you want to do it while you're healthy. You don't want to have to approach the subject in a crisis situation. Don't kick the can down the road, so to speak. Get a hold of me now. Let's review it for you. 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So, Deb, thank you very much for your help. And everyone, thank you for listening, and we will talk to you next week.
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4: 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Formula Folio Investments is not responsible for any errors or omissions in the information used to prepare your Wealth Guard percentages. 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Wealth Guard makes no warranties to the legality or suitability of any investment product.
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6: ABC News, I'm Michelle Franzen. Tonight at the White House, President Trump and the First Lady are hosting a state dinner in honor of China's president and his wife. The U.S. visit drawing bipartisan criticism from lawmakers who say China is Iran's top trading partner and supporter as the war drags on. China's leader at the White House, President Trump, greeting President Xi today and met behind closed doors earlier. Republican Senator Rick Scott of Florida says he hopes the president took a tougher tone in meetings today.
7: I understand that, you know, Trump has to be diplomatic. But she's a despicable person that is killing us with fentanyl, building a military to try to defeat us.
6: A developing nor'easter taking shape and aim at New York and New England this weekend. Coastal flooding, a concern, along with heavy winds from the North Carolinas to New England. An FDA advisory panel has endorsed a blood test that can be used to screen for signs of dozens of different types of cancer. The Galleri test cannot diagnose those specific cancers. Michelle Franzen, ABC News. At the UN General Assembly today, Israel's Prime Minister Benjamin Netanyahu delivering a speech defending Israel's military operations in the Middle East. He pushed back on claims that Israel is carrying out genocide in Gaza, saying Hamas and other Iran-backed militants openly call for the destruction of Israel.
8: Israel didn't commit genocide. Israel prevented genocide.
6: Netanyahu says again the survival of Israel is at stake following the October 7th attacks. Outside the UN, pro-Palestinian demonstrations took place against Israel's prime minister. There's pressure mounting at home too. Netanyahu facing Israeli elections next month. Fall is here, and leaf peeping experts say across the Northeast, the colors are expected to be vivid due to more moisture this year. Experts say other areas of the country may not be as colorful due to drought-like conditions. Starbucks says it's planning to shutter 250 store locations in the U.S. later this week, saying those stores were chosen due to underperforming. Michelle Franzen, ABC News.
9: Good evening. A high wind warning up right through late Saturday night and Sunday, and that could be extended with this developing nor'easter overnight in the mid-50s, very breezy. The wind's increasing, getting gusty. Rain heavier at times, moving on to the Cape and gradually Plymouth and into the Boston area late in the day in the mid-60s. Then Friday night, stormy. Rain heavy at times with increasing winds in the mid-50s. Saturday, the heavy rain continues at times. Winds gusting to 60 miles an hour and higher, especially along the coast. That can bring down tree limbs and power lines. Near 60 degrees. We'll nudge the low 60s Sunday with rain at times gradually diminishing. Windy as this extended nor'easter goes into Monday. Expect localized moderate coastal flooding with several high tides into early next week. For WATD, I'm meteorologist Rob Gilman.
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1: Welcome, welcome. Hey, work, Dave. You turned on the right button, kid. You're an all-star.
2: Thank you.
1: You're one step ahead of all of us here. Welcome, everybody. Greg Brasso, your host of Veterans Voice Radio here as we're celebrating the start of fall. Days are getting shorter by 2.5 minutes a day. It's dark before our show starts. Never mind.
2: Yeah.
1: But
2: it's happening.
1: It's happening. Where is all the sunshine gone?
2: Well, it's coming back next week. You know, it's New England. We'll get a nice summer, Indian summer. We'll get through the next 4 or 5 days.
1: And unfortunately, this will be the last Veterans Voice for a little while. We're going to be WATD has a couple of political forums scheduled before the upcoming election, and then we're preempted because they're starting high school football on Thursday night.
2: So we're on hiatus till the 22nd.
1: Yeah, we're on the 22nd, right? Okay. So we're off the 1st, the 8th, and the 15th, and the 29th, and we're here in the 22nd. Yep, that's. But what are we going to do?
2: I'll be back in Washington on the 8th, so, you know, it's good in one sense. I don't miss a show.
1: But
2: back down to do the lobbying and fighting for veterans' benefits before the election in November. So it's going to be kind of interesting to see how Washington is doing.
1: It's going to be an interesting time. And we have a real interesting guest, an old acquaintance of ours. We worked together with the Veterans Upward Bound game that was at UMass Boston, and we had a couple of weeks ago. We had Nick Charette, who was the Veterans Upward Bound agent at Suffolk University, and we had what was the kid's name? He is the current Veterans Upward Bound rep at Suffolk University.
3: Yeah, I don't know him.
1: Yeah, they got it back because they lost it for a while for some reason.
3: Well, UMass lost it.
1: Oh yeah, they'll never get it back. Yeah. It was never like what we had, Mike. Yeah. You know, but it was really great to have the three of us here. You know, and we talked about you. You know, because you're the UMass historian.
3: Yeah, Barry Brodsky.
1: Yes.
3: Barry Brodsky at UMass Boston. He ran a good. There were hundreds and hundreds and hundreds of veterans.
1: Hundreds.
3: That program.
1: Yeah.
3: It was, and then Barry left, and the thing fell apart.
1: Yeah.
3: And there was a lieutenant commander, the female. She was the recruiter.
1: Mary Beth O'Sullivan.
3: Yeah, she was a sweetheart.
1: Oh, she was a Navy nurse.
3: Yeah.
1: And very much on hearing loss. Tinnitus was one of her big causes. But
3: she died young.
1: Very young.
3: Yeah. She was a sweetheart.
1: Yeah.
3: And Mary Beth was a sweetheart. But Barry ran a great program there. Hundreds of guys and girls went through that program.
1: And they raved about it.
3: Can I tell one quick story
1: Absolutely, Mike.
3: I was teaching a course. You've got to be careful what you do. I was teaching, I forget it, English or math, one of the courses I was teaching. But when I teach, I walk around and everything. And I saw a female veteran, you know, she was doing something under the desk. And so what she was, on her phone, you know. And that aggravates me, you know. I'm teaching, pay attention. So anyhow, I called her out on it. And she started crying and everything. And so anyhow, at the end of the class, she came up to me and she explained to me. She says, "I didn't mean to be disrespectful." She said, "I have PTSD, and I can only concentrate for a little time. Then I have to go someplace else." You know, I told her, I says, "You know what? Next class, put your phone right on your desk, and whenever you want to use it, just go ahead and use it."
1: Yeah.
3: You know
1: wow. Yeah.
3: So you have to be careful.
2: Well, yeah.
3: You know.
1: Because you never know, Mike.
3: No. You never know where
2: something you're talking about might trigger it. You don't know what.
1: Yeah. You know, I'll tell a basketball story. I'm reffing basketball, seventh grade girls. One of the girls was bigger than all the other girls, as it often is at that age group. And there was a little scrum for the ball, and she went to kick the player. Not the ball, but the player. And I blew up at her. And I threw her out of the game and kicked her off the court and da-da-da-da-da. And afterwards, another player's parent came up to me and apologized, but she has problems at home.
3: Yeah.
1: And I looked at life differently after that, Mike.
3: Yeah, absolutely.
1: Because if you don't know the story, you don't know the story.
3: Yeah. It humbles you.
1: Yeah. Yeah. There was an old song when we were growing up, "Walk a Mile in My Shoes."
3: Yeah.
1: Well, you know, unless you do that walk, you never know.
3: Yeah.
1: You never know. Yeah. But what's keeping you busy these days, Mike? I hear you were down to Justin's territory last week.
3: Yeah, we had on the 18th, we had the POWMIA recognition day down Fall River, down the wall down there, which was a nice little ceremony, respectful. Me personally, I teach Saturday mornings in Rosendale. I teach an immigration course. And then Tuesdays and Thursdays, I'm up at BC High teaching English and
1: good for you, Mike.
3: Immigration also.
1: Good for you.
3: So they're all immigrants trying to, you know.
1: God bless them.
3: Assimilate into the community.
1: Are they fearful of getting pinched?
3: I'm fearful. I'm waiting for the door to come bashing.
1: Yeah. Yeah, guilt by association.
3: Oh, well, we had a great program in Codman Square in Dorchester for years, and people won't show up there because they're afraid, because they're coming to one spot. It's, I know we're not going to get into it, but we all believe in enforcing our borders 100%. But, we don't want any bad actors in the country, but there's a lot of...
1: There's a lot of good actors that are being wrapped up in the net.
3: There's a lot of wiggle room, it can be sad, yeah.
1: We could talk about...
2: So your veterans, let's get back into our veteran community, as we say. Yeah. So do you see that, you said it was a female, and I know that right now... Female suicides are on the veterans are on the rise. I talked to Jenny about that last week, and she was going to look into that a little bit more, see if we can get some numbers. But right now the military is being made up a large amount of women. I don't think we talked about it, but women are on submarines now. I remember my first time I went on the a destroyer, and I think they had a complement of 200 and something sailors. And about 104 were women.
3: Jeez.
2: And so, I was always told they weren't going to do anything with submarines except officers, because they have their own quarters on a sub. And about a month or so ago, I was talking to a young man at the fishing thing in Quincy.
1: In House Deck?
2: Yeah, one of the young men just got out, and I saw his dolphins, and that's the symbol we use for submarines. And so we kind of got together, and we were talking about this and that, and I was explaining about, back in 1970, what we had on the submarines, and I was talking to him like I had a musket, and he was kind of grinning about, they're 585 feet long today versus 400 when I was in. And then he said to me, "Oh, yeah, and we've got quite a few women on the boat." And I said, no, that's just officers. He says, "Oh, no." He said, "They're actually going out on patrols, which could be up to 90 days." And he said, "No." He said, they have their own little showers, certain showers are designated for women only. But he just said to me, it's a change. And, we didn't even consider female officers even coming on a submarine. And I think the whole military is changing because more women are going into the military.
3: Yeah.
1: In major positions of importance.
2: Pilots, let's we always talk sometimes off air about, we don't need the Marines running into buildings anymore. You've got drones. You know, there are so many other things that you don't actually have to have boots on the ground anymore. And these are the technical fields I think some of the women are going into.
1: Just wait until China releases their little army of robots. you know, they're going to do that. I mean, even right now, Zelensky in the Ukraine, he's revolutionized drone warfare.
3: Right.
1: And the robots that he has delivering the bombs and stuff.
2: Well, you know,
1: unbelievable.
2: We had some young men in Virginia, and they were running drones from Virginia. In that area in Saudi, and they were coming down with PTSD because they realized that every dot on their screen wasn't just a dot; it was a human being they were actually killing. And so, you know, that has been PTSD. And somebody said, "Well, you never left the country; you sat in an office. What did you do?" And they were looking at a screen that had a lot of dots, but those dots were people.
1: I was at a seminar at Bourne. Air Force Base. One day they were. It was a showcase showing all the people about what goes on, and there was a gentleman there, and he was managing four drones. Two were like over bad people's lands, but one was in Phoenix, and the other was someplace else monitoring a flood. Mm-hmm. You know, so even then they were using them, and now, I mean it's. I mean, everywhere.
3: Just the opposite of just the obverse of what you were saying is that not only about like PTSD.
4: I'm happy to see
3: him.
4: It's happy birthday.
3: It's they were talking about medals.
2: Oh right. Combat medals. Whether they should have a combat
3: like
2: medal.
3: Some guy thought he should have a Silver Star or something. And like you said, he never left Maryland or something.
2: Right.
3: You know, so it's this.
4: Have you been practicing singing Happy
2: Do you want to go to...
4: Last year you were off. No, we have to sing Happy Birthday.
2: Oh,
4: happy
2: what
4: birthday.
2: The hell is that?
4: Coca-Cola made a special, like Wheaties, they have a Coca-Cola special version with a picture
1: with
4: of
1: my,
4: Maradona
1: with my
4: when he was young and handsome.
2: Oh, my.
4: So we're going to sing Happy Birthday to you. That's it.
1: He's next.
4: Anyone want me to sing more?
1: No, we'll pay you to sing less.
4: That's it. That's Frank's birthday.
3: No, they're taking us off the air now.
4: Here comes McCready with a horn.
2: FCA, don't pull them off. They're gone.
4: Greg is so fancy that no cupcakes. These are French croissants. See how classy Veteran Voice
3: there
4: Radio
3: you
4: is.
3: Go.
4: See, you forgot how. You haven't been here. You forgot how classy we are now. All right, can we get back and do something good now?
1: Yeah, we're just having time for a commercial break.
4: On top of the thing?
1: Why don't you take us away from this as...
4: help, please.
1: As we might still have a show left when we come back. Take it away there, buddy, and we'll be back after these messages.
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2: Welcome back, everybody. Greg Brasso, your host of Veterans Voice Radio here. Renewing some old acquaintances with Mike Cunningham from UMass Boston fame and accomplished writer. And Mike, you had spoke before about the what happened to you and the feeling of relief once you wrote your first book, Walking Point. Can you talk to that a little bit about, you know, some of the memories that you were kind of pushing in the background and didn't want to address, but you still addressed them?
3: I encourage all everyone, but especially veterans that have seen a lot of trauma and everything. It's to write. It's cathartic. It's instead of keeping all those thoughts in your head and everything,
2: you
3: put it on paper, and you're not writing to be published or anything. It's just it's good, because the thing is, and I'm not a psychiatrist or anything, but it's like, you know, you don't want to keep remembering all these traumatic events, but you also want to remember them, because if you don't remember them, like, you're being disloyal to all the guys that are gone and everything. Their
2: wow.
3: memory and stuff.
2: Yep.
3: So it's a dual thing here. So that's why, you know, you can release everything out of your brain and put it on paper, and it's extremely cathartic, and like I say, once you start writing, it's amazing what's released.
2: Because you not only wrote one book, but you wrote four, Mike?
3: Five books.
2: Five, excuse? Yeah. Excuse me. I know.
3: And you don't know what's on the horizon either.
2: So. Uh-oh, is there more to come?
4: Breaking news.
2: Uh-oh.
4: You heard it right here. Where are we?
5: WATD.
4: WATD,
2: yeah.
4: Mike Cunningham, breaking news.
2: Yes.
4: I think I just broke his pencil. How do we get the books, Mike? Are you serious?
3: Well, they're all on Amazon, but it's the first one is about my time in Vietnam from 1968, 1969. Then I wrote about the boat people.
2: Yep.
3: That was the fifth book. But in between, there was the three books about my career in the United States Customs.
2: Yep. And now maybe something new coming on the horizon. We hope.
3: To be announced.
2: Beautiful. Well, I hope that you allow us to be the announcers. We would love to help you bring the message.
3: But it's not about me, Greg. I'm serious. Speaking to all veterans, to everyone, writing is extremely cathartic. In fact, the Vet Center was talking about having a program about just writing.
2: Really?
3: Because it does help. It helps you. You're not carrying all that baggage. You release all that baggage on paper, you know, and so you're still, it's a way to helped me immeasurably.
2: Well, one of our past guests on the show, Maureen Sullivan, is from the Natick Library.
3: Okay.
2: And she was recording voices of veterans, and still is, and recording them, I think, for the for her own library, right. But I think she's sharing it with the Library of Congress as well. Right. I know there's a big

0: a big draw to attract voices in history, so that it can get a recording before the before there's nobody left to record.
1: Right. And that's the other thing I'll say. I remember in Vietnam, we used to always say to each other, when we get home, we're never going to talk about this because no one will understand what's going on.
2: Yeah, my dad never said a word, Mikey.
1: But see, and a lot of people still don't, but see, I think it's incumbent upon us that we have to talk about it, just to let people know. You know, and when I do my talks and things, believe me, I don't glorify it.
0: Yeah, but Michael, for the first time, war was broadcast nearly live into our living room. Yeah. Huntley Brinkley every night, you know, with the NVA killed and Americans wounded, and
1: Walter Cronkite, the Counts.
0: Yeah. Sure,
1: yeah.
3: But you know, you said something really important, I think, Mike, that. And I always encourage veterans. I tell them, don't let someone tell your story.
1: Yeah.
3: Because if you don't tell your story, someone else who wasn't there, who may have saw it on a news clip or read about it, is going to tell a story. And you need to tell your own story. And we do in my community. We do 22 veterans every year have been stepping up for the last 3 years now and telling their story. And we put it in. They're interviewed by high school students. There's a protocol you go through. The veteran is never put on the spot. He picks out what questions he wants to answer. And then that goes into a booklet. And then the booklet is given to the veteran, and then the local newspaper will run each veteran for 22 weeks in a row their story. And I think it's called A Time to Wait, or No Time to Wait, I think it's called. The local VSO created this program with the high school
0: students.
3: From
0: Westport?
3: Yeah, with the high school students. And we had a meeting on Sunday, and she was signing up. I think she had 14 signed up, and they were looking actually for another 8 more veterans. We have 900 in town. We've got a huge veteran population where I live. But we're trying to get those guys to come in. And, you know, I always tell them, listen, it's not threatening. No one's going to tell you. You have the questions. You pick out what questions you want to answer, and you can make it as serious you want, or you can make it as light. But just start to tell your story. And, like I said, we're on our third year now, and we'll be up to 66 veterans in our community.
0: Nice.
3: And I tell them, tell your story. You know, and some of the guys are like, well, I'm not a combat vet. I said, great. You don't have to be a combat vet to tell your story. You know, tell your story, what your experience was at boot camp. Because boot camp and A schools, we all went there. No matter whatever branch of you, everybody went through that process. So talk about your experience. Talk about coming home.
1: The other thing I'll just bring up, just what you were saying, you know, all the rules have changed, like with the PACT Act and everything. Now, you know, before, in order to get, like, services at the VA and everything, you had to be on active duty over 180 days. That's all changed now. That's all changed. So you could be in the National Guard or the Reserves and stuff, and then you could go to the VA.
3: Yeah.
1: So, you know, that opens the doors to a lot of people.
0: Sure.
1: You can go, and the VA today, the VA hospitals today, I go to the VA 100%.
3: I'll be there Tuesday.
1: but in 1970...
3: Oh,
1: when I went there,
0: you might not have.
1: I said I'll never come back to
0: this place
1: again. Yeah. But today,
3: yeah,
1: I love it. The doctors are my primary physician called me the other night. How many times were your doctor called
0: yeah.
1: at home?
3: Yeah.
1: You know.
0: We're having the executive director of the VA on in sometime. Well, she was supposed to come on October 1st, but she got preempted. So she'll be back on again around November sometime to talk about her first year in office and her carry-on work for
1: Make
0: Mr. Ring.
1: Because I'll talk to her.
0: Yeah.
3: But we mentioned a lot, Mike, about the last, I'd say, 15 years, how the VA has really stepped up. Like I said, I went back in the 70s myself, and I would never go back to the VA, but I encourage veterans to come back because it's not the VA that we knew as young men. It's a whole different world.
0: And knowing vets, if it sucked, they're going to say it sucked.
3: Oh, yeah, they did, and it was loud, and the VA wouldn't listen, and all of a sudden, I'd say around 15 years ago, it started to change, and I don't know what came about it, but...
0: Well, you brought one thing about the Vietnam... you brought feelings into the equation all of a sudden, and you brought memories, and you brought trauma, and you brought PTSD that was never, you know, addressed as shell-shocked, you know, whatever, and... Yeah.

0: And well, no, I'm saying most of the older vets didn't have any interest in it. In the last 15 years, 12, 15 years, I've seen a nice growth of young veterans coming in. And I don't mean young. I mean, these most of the veterans are between 35 and 55. That age group is probably the core, I think, of the DSO.
1: A lot of the OEF, OIF vets.
0: Yeah,
1: yeah,
0: a few Desert Storms
1: there now.
0: In there. Yep.
1: Yeah, Desert Storm. So you're seeing a mix.
0: And they'd be able, and for our generation, Mike, they're able to put that bridge and bridge it into us. And I encourage, again, any veteran, but especially Vietnam vets, if you haven't been, see a VSO, go to a VA. It's really changed. It really
2: Absolutely.
0: Has. Services.
1: And if you've gone and applied for a benefit before, go again.
2: Yeah, it's
1: Mike,
2: tough,
1: as you've said, the PACT Act, the whole equation is different.
2: It's all changed. It's
1: and if you have ringing in your ears, it's 10%.
2: Yeah.
1: But it's not only the 10% disability, it's what door that opens, because now you're in the VA world.
0: Lost of hearing.
2: I just this afternoon, I talked to my brother-in-law, who's National Guard and everything. So in the traditional sense, he's not a veteran.
0: Right.
2: But like he just with the VA this afternoon, he said he spent 2 hours in ophthalmology. You know, they're looking at his eyes.
1: Yeah.
2: And they gave him glass. He said usually he goes to his eye doctor. It's a 5-minute thing.
0: Yeah.
2: You know, but here they spent 2 hours doing all sorts of tests and everything.
0: Yeah.
3: What one of the things that happened really great by accident, and we know about it because Greg gets them on the show, the kids started out caring, working at the VA at 20 years old, and now they've been there for 20 years, and they're 40 years old, and they're in charge of the departments, and those kids care. We meet them there on the show, so they change the whole culture of the VA.
1: Yeah.
3: And then if you fall through the cracks a little bit, we just had an old-timer, Vietnam vet fall through the cracks. And listen, a lot of the guys don't want to show up there on his own. So Greg, the guy that grabbed us in the lobby, I got him to Dennis.
1: Really?
3: Yeah. So I saw Dennis at the stand down, and I said, I got a problem. He says, get me the name right away, and I'll take care of him.
1: Wow.
3: So the next circle around Veteran Voice, the crews that you were talking about, the vet centers and the DAVs and the Dennis Devines and Peter McPhails of the world, if you fall a little bit through the net, get a hold of us at the radio show, whatever number you want, ATD, and we'll get you to the right crew, and he'll drag his butt right down to the VA.
1: and with that, I want to talk about the story that you just talked about, Wolfie, when we come back. And Dave, why don't you take it away for now, and we'll be back after these messages.
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1: Welcome back, everybody. Greg Brasso with the second half of tonight's Veterans Voice show. But before we get back to the... it's actually a little bit on the...

0: Subject, just an occurrence that happened a few weeks ago that I just want to tell the story of if you feel that desperate, don't come to see us. Wolfie and I, after the show a couple weeks ago, met a gentleman downstairs in the lobby who had a dire problem of a vet that needed help. It took us a little while to get to the what was the whole story. But there was seemingly no help for him. And they're at their wit's end. And, you know, people that don't know don't know.
1: Right.
0: And we know it because we live it.
2: It's, yeah, just because of the radio show. I didn't know a thing except for my dad wouldn't talk about World War II. That's all I knew about vets.
0: And now so
2: we
0: now
2: in the loop, you know?
0: we don't know. Wolfie's already worked with this gentleman, and he's got our bulldog, Dennis.
1: Yep.
0: On it, and Dennis has addressed it, and nothing is easy, and it takes a little bit of time. But listening to the guy, he had nowhere else to go. Yeah. He had nobody to talk to. He didn't know the VSO. He couldn't spell VSO.
1: Yeah, and, you know, and you've been doing this 13 years, and you think that, you know, people just know. I mean, and that happens, the Vietnam Wall in Fall River. It's been open for 4 years, and people say, what wall?
0: Yeah.
1: And so no matter, and I've traveled across the state here publicizing, but even VSOs, how much information is given out at the town level, at the state level, and you do have people who still, for some reason, or either that or they ignore it until there's a desperate situation, and then they feel like, I need to do something.
2: But see, I know a while back, guys that were people that were being discharged, they had to go through with the vet center would actually sit down with them and tell them all about their benefits and everything. Because I know when I got on the service in 1970, they just said goodbye.
0: Yeah.
1: Sign here.
2: They said goodbye, and I said, "Well, how am I going to get home?"
0: Yeah.
2: You know, they said, "That's your problem. You're out." Yeah. You know, and it was a.
1: I got
2: a
1: ticket
2: to
1: the bus. Yeah, that's your bus thing.
2: But they used to, but it's changed. I know the vet center used to, there was like a week processing out, and that's when they should be introduced.
1: Well, now they do, Mike, though. Now it's like a month before.
0: They say they're doing a better job, but in the opinion of most of the people that have been on the show over time, the day to start preparing the vet is the first day that they enlist. And let them know that there's going to be life after the service, and prepare them for it, and talk about it little by little by little. Talk about the changes that are going to occur in your life from day one to the end of 4 years. Holy cow, everything's changed.
1: Or 10 years, or whatever.
0: Or
1: it is.
0: 10 years, or however long you decide to stay in.
2: But that can all get muddy. But I'm just saying, at the end, before you get discharged.
1: Yeah, they are now, Mike. They have a program. Yeah. So, and they realize, and it's like the VA. It took the VA 50 years to find out things.
2: Catch up, yeah.
1: So the military now, and one of the young guys were on, one of our guys, the recruiter, was talking about it. It's a class that they get, I think it's, I want to say 6 weeks before they go. Classes on employment and all that.
2: Well,
1: so they're finally getting...
2: Yeah.
1: To get that veteran, they're not just like you and I.
0: I would like to see that everyone, when they are getting discharged, sign up for the VA on the spot.
1: Yeah, that'd be great.
0: On the spot, you got them.
2: Yeah.
0: Or the day before they discharge, well, you still got them by the neck. Yeah. You know, here, sign this, dummy.
2: Yeah.
0: You might not need it.
2: Yeah.
0: But someday you will
2: get your name in the system,
0: and you're in the system.
2: That's a good.
0: And now with all of the, with all of the.
2: If you don't want to, you don't have to. But
0: no,
2: here it is.
0: We want you to though.
2: Yeah.
0: It's good for you. It's good for the country.
2: Yeah. Yeah.
0: It's only a benefit. And I just think it's sad because out of all the vets that we've had call in and on the show that rave about the Brockton services, the Jamaica Plain services, the West Roxbury services, and they would be critical if there was something to be critical of.
2: The only thing I'll say too, Boston is unique. Boston, the VA system in Boston is one of the best in the country.
1: Right.
2: There's other systems in the other in the rest of the country.
0: Yeah.
2: Not but like Boston.
0: Yeah.
2: So we are in Massachusetts. The benefits that Massachusetts gives the veterans, So we are really unique.
1: But I tell them the same thing though, Mike. It's like your experience you had. You go to a doctor and you don't feel comfortable, or you don't think you're getting it, you go to another one. If you go to the Brockton VA and you don't feel like you get, go to JP, go to Providence. If you feel like that somebody's not listening, you know, you have to be your own advocate. Nobody's going to, I tell a veteran, when you get up in the morning, look in the mirror. That's the person that's going to fight for you.
0: Because they're a specialist in every A to Z category at those three hospitals.
1: Well, same as a VSO. If you don't like the VSO in your town because you don't think he's doing something, go to the one next door. Go, call Dennis.
0: Call us. Call Wolfie. We'll hook you up.
1: Go to the DAV. Go to the VFW. Find what works for you. You know, it doesn't work for everybody. So, but don't get discouraged.
0: And it might not work the first time.
3: Here's one of the problems. And Grandpa Chester, he would have loved you, Mike. He was the, you know, Normandy invasion battle. One of the Boston Yankee division, the first guy in. And as he had a line for all of us, he says, we're all a little bullheaded. So if you think they're going to the doctors on their own or the VA on their own, they are not going. So that's our job. We say our job is to trick the veterans into getting the service.
0: Well, oftentimes it's the spouse that ends up in a series of despair because the bullheaded veteran hasn't told her that he has some benefits available that he didn't sign up for.
1: But I don't know if that's... I think that's on the rare side. I think when we talk to veterans, when I talk to my fellow veterans in my area...
3: I'm good for one a week, Jason. I get one a week.
1: Yeah, but one a week out of how many? I think the majority of them had a bad experience, what I found with most of my guys. They've had a bad experience.
0: Bad experience
1: 30, 40 years ago at the VA. And when you talk to them about coming back, they give you that... It's not that they're bullheaded. I think that's that W-2 generation, I think, that and hardcore.
0: Oh, I don't know. There's some Vietnam vets.
1: Yeah, there are some, but they're still pretty
0: pissed off.
1: Oh, yeah, and there'll always be that portion, but I think the majority of them had probably a bad experience when they get out in the late 60s, early 70s, and haven't come back.
0: Well, that was a different time.
1: Well, I know, and that's what you have to explain that.
0: That period of time from 65 to 75 was just hell. We should never ever go after it again to enforce our will on a foreign country that doesn't need us.
2: But then you even get into
1: the PACT Act. Ten years ago, you had to be boots on the ground, or the VA wouldn't talk to you about exposure to Agent Orange. Today, they realized they were stored in islands and bases all over the world. They were flown in planes all over the world. And we always talk about my four Air Force guys in Texas, and Air National Guard guys, never active duty, and they all came down with the same cancers from Agent Orange, and one of them had taken a picture of the guys on the weekend washing planes, and the tail numbers were traced back to Vietnam that they were the planes that were spraying. And they were the first in the country, I think, to get benefits that weren't boots on the ground from Agent Orange.
0: My buddy Jack, who passed away about 3 or 4 or 5 years ago, was an Air Force mechanic and never talked about whatever, and he passed away kind of suddenly. And as a family was looking through the photographs, he was at Clark Air Force Base. And that was where the planes loaded the stuff on it. And they saw the barrels in the background. But Jackie never talked about it.
1: Yeah.
0: He never mentioned it.
2: Yeah, but the risk was totally minimized with us. They said, don't worry about Agent Orange.
1: Oh, right.
2: It's a herbicide.
0: It's just going to kill plants.
2: It kills plants. It's harmless to us. And we were exposed to it all the time.
0: Were you, Mike?
2: Yeah, of course we were. Yeah, and we're talking about Americans, But look, the Vietnamese are still exposed to it today.
1: Yeah. Talk about 4 million people still living in that area.
2: Da Nang, Phu Cát, the people, they've got it all documented, like the Vietnamese people that live in that area, you know, like that.
0: And it was such a fertile... 90%
2: of them come down with cancer.
0: It was such a fertile area. It was the rice capital of the world, and everybody was growing things and wonderful, and let's kill everything that's green. No,

0: That's a good idea. So I understand why.
1: It's one of those forever chemicals, right. You know. The people are still suffering over there from Agent Orange and unexploded ordnance.
2: Yeah,
1: you know, it's still. And there's one here, the one guy, Chuck Searcy. He lives over there right now. And, I mean, he runs the program about unexploded ordnance. And when we did away with USAID, you know, all that that we sent to Vietnam, now they're in, you know, now they're relying on philanthropic. But it's, yeah. I mean, Agent Orange has devastated.
2: We know that wasn't the only way we call it Agent Orange because it was, 25 million gallons. There was a green and white, and each one had its own.
1: Yeah.
2: One was for crops, blue, and each one had its own designation. But, you know, we were talking about, I think, at POW about they first started spraying to get the foliage off the trees to find the enemy, and then they realized the enemy could see them. And then they went after the rice paddies, and that got into the water, and these guys are drinking water, bathing in it. And
1: you know who gave the go-ahead to do that?
0: McNamara?
1: No, Admiral Zumwalt, you know.
2: That was my guy, yeah.
1: Yeah, Admiral Zumwalt. But his son was on the Riverine Force. He died of cancer from Agent Orange.
0: Imagine that.
2: But there is a documentary called Vietnam, the Secret Agent, and it's about the Dow Chemical Company. And it's a 1984 documentary. Yeah. It's out there. You got to kind of find it. It's about a 35-minute documentary. And I think any Vietnam vet who's suffering from Agent Orange or one of those needs to probably see if they can find it. Again, it's called Vietnam, the Secret Agent. About a 35-minute documentary shot in, I believe, 1984. Pretty interesting.
0: Dave, why don't you get ready here to take us away, and we'll be back in just a minute for tonight's Chapter 4 of the show with our good friend Mike Cunningham. Take it away there, Davey.
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0: Welcome back, everybody. Greg Brasso with Wolfie, Justin, and Mike Cunningham here on a farewell night for a couple of weeks. We're going to be preempted because of football and some political forums that WATD is the radio station of the community. And, you know... It,

0: it's kind of painful for us to give up a couple of nights of the show because, in our own minds, anyways, we think we're pretty important and we're solving some issues. But you know, there's many issues that need to be solved, and the comfort that WATD provides, and the local football and basketball, and just the local news of the towns is amazing. But because we're going to be gone for a couple of weeks, we're going to have a couple of our efforts are still going to go on. Wolfie, October 2nd, you got the Friday the Veterans Coffee going on.
1: Yes, and that's at the new boathouse. It's not at the Lifesaving Museum, so it's going to be the first event at the boathouse, which is by the Hull High School. And with all,
0: because it says here, past Hull High School. Past Hull High School is nothing but Hull Gut.
1: The Gut. So we're going to have the Coast Guard on standby for our friends, because you actually have to stop. And it's the original Coast Guard buzzer boat station, which had the 40 footers, and they were on rails. The current is so strong that they launched them on rails, like launching a ship to go to the rescues. So all that's there, and they fix it up nice. There's actually running water and handicap ramps. So that'll be exciting to be the first coffee there. And the speaker is really interesting. It's the last person who manned the Boston Lighthouse, because they just took a person out of there, and they're in the process of whatever the word is, selling it. So how Lifesaving Museum is in the mix, looking at taking it over as a historical thing.
0: Well, Wolfie, if anybody will take it over, I'm sure you'll have your nose into it somehow.
1: Already is.
0: I'm sure. Let's not forget the food drive-thru is going to go on October 8th. Here we go, Wolfie. It's getting cold, and the food is still an issue for us.
1: Yes, and it's the 8th, so it seems like it's the first Thursday, but it's the second Thursday. So everyone mark their calendar, because Thursday is the 1st. So it's really the 8th. It's usually like the 14th. So can I say it two more times? It's the 8th, Thursday, October 8th is the food drive-thru. Don't show up on the 14th, because Justin will have eaten all the cookies.
0: And Rob Hackler has assured us that the morning show will promote the remind everybody as we're coming up, and you know, and we'll be back.
1: I'm going to say early. We were all done by 9:30. Justin, we were out.
2: Yeah, that's what they said.
1: We're out of food by 9:30. I think we started at 2:30. We were done, and now 9 o'clock, they opened the lineup, and we were all done by 9:30. So everyone's got to get there a little bit before 9 o'clock.
0: Yeah, Mikey, we had to open the lineup because the line went all the way past the station, all the way out on to 139. And Wolfie's already got half the Montreal police after us, stacking his whatever he wants. So we're already marked men. So we. Now we try to keep a low profile and just keep the vehicles moving, and it only takes 30 seconds to a minute, and the cars go by, and it's gone, because we have so many volunteers, and the food is stacked right beside where you drive through, and they start with Matt Martin.
1: He gets the Antunga food.
0: They get the box.
1: Oh, and we got, and for Greg and I and Justin, the South Shore Pantry pet food is not doing it any longer, so we went to Divine Pet and Feed, which is a real commercial place. They have the hay and the thing for the chickens and the buffaloes, and it's really a big deal. And we said to them, hey, we're in trouble. This is the first time in 6 years we've done, 100 of these. We're going to be out of pet food. And they go, you're not out of pet food. So they gave us a full pickup truck load of dog and cat food.
0: It was amazing.
1: That was Divine Feed Company in Lowell. So we're really, thank you so much for that. So the pets will have plenty of food. And we have
0: and that'll probably last us for a good 2 or 3 months. But we're still looking ahead, because Thanksgiving's coming, Christmas is coming, cold weather's coming, and you need to get some more calories. And Wolfie, we're still hunting down, looking for donations for the food drive.
1: Yeah, we need the gift cards. And what, Mikey, what my sister does, she's her mother's daughter. She's a shopper. They grew up with a bargain center. They're shoppers. So she gets gift cards. Some are cash and some are crazy places. So what she does, say they're $25, $50, some of the big ones, and then she goes direct with those. And then she buys something for herself and say it's $50. And then she takes all those 25, 50s, and 100s and goes to one wholesale meat place. And just writes them a check for all that food. So it really goes a long way if you do that. And our number one pet thing that Justin and Greg and myself is the people who can't get out is the person that needs the food the most. So please get your neighbors who can't get out and come down and get food for that person. That's the most important thing. One day, Mike, a Cadillac pulled up, the fanciest Caddy you ever saw in your life. And everyone's, Wolfie, there's a Cadillac here. What do we do? What are you going to do? I go over and kiss the guy's hand because he's getting food for a neighbor that can't get out. So we want to see a Rolls Royce limousine driven. The first one, Greg will give him the shirt off your back. So that's really important.
0: And then last but not least, Wolfie, Saturday, 12 noon. Also on October 3rd.
1: Yeah, we get the 2nd and then the 3rd. So the coffee's the 2nd, the 3rd is Saturday.
0: Saturday, okay. You're going to be lost. The Gold Star Families is going to help commemorate those lost at sea.
1: Yep. So we read the names of the lost at sea, and then the Gold Star Families read their names who are lost. And we do that at 12 noon on the Spinnaker Island Bridge, that's in Hull, Massachusetts, in Hull, right across from the Hull Village Cemetery. And get a hold of me in the radio station, and the crew's going out on lobster boats too, so the Coast Guard will be there, the Hull fire boats, the whole crew will be on the water, the harbor masters and the lobster boats. So the Gold Star mothers are going to stay on the bridge, and Donna's already have 20 families coming. And it's very interesting. We just did the MIA, and Hull has two MIAs from pilots, and so the families are going to be there to honor them.
0: We were just talking about did you know Maureen?
1: Yes,
0: Dunn?
1: I knew her. Yes,
0: she I thought so.
1: That whole thing that was Joe Dunn's wife, she wasn't a Hull kid, but he was a Hull kid, and she was.
2: Oh, it was Joe? Yeah, okay. But then he went to JP,
3: right?
2: Jamaica Plain.
3: Yeah.
1: Maybe he did, but he went to Hull High School.
2: He was Hull, yeah, he was.
1: Because he played football with Berkey and Bobby Neal. And we knew him way back when they were kids and stuff. And then the Sullivan was part of that, too. They all played football together. And they got his remains. That was probably you, Mikey. They got his remains back, but they have never found Joe Dunn. So it was his wife, Maureen, who pushed and pushed and pushed and created the MIA.
0: Yeah, I thought so.
1: So one of the most interesting things, one of the saddest things, is his plane was in the north. Mikey can reconfirm this. You know, as all my friends know, the facts aren't too good. The story is 100% true. So the plane went down, I guess, in enemy territory, and they thought he might have been alive, and they couldn't get him. And they found the plane. They used it to make metal pots for the natives to live with and cook with, and they got that metal pot from the plane and passed it around. That was one of the most moving things. But anyway, so we're honoring all those people. We read the names. The Dunn family will be there. The Sullivan family will be there. And I call it laugh, cry, laugh. Yeah. And Richardson plays the taps and made everybody cry. And I said to him, you're not coming back. You just made everybody cry. We're not inviting you back.
2: Last I knew, Joe Dunn's son was a chef down in the Cape, down in Hyannis somewhere.
1: Yeah, they said
2: you only had one child.
1: I think it was one boy, yeah. and a guy said they saw him and they thought it was the kid they grew up with. They said they were so spooked when they saw the son as an adult. He looked exactly like his father.
2: Jeez, he's going to be pushing 60 now.
1: Yeah, absolutely. Yeah,
0: yeah,
1: yeah. So
0: well,
3: and as we get into September, it is suicide awareness. Remember?
0: Yeah, we're
3: 988
0: and ending up this month.
1: We just lost a Weymouth kid the other day.
3: Yeah. So we,
0: is that right?
1: Yeah, it just came crying to me.
3: They're just running a new 988 ad. I don't know if you've seen it.
0: No.
3: Yeah, it's pretty powerful. So they're finally getting it on regular TV that's on a regular basis.
0: Well, I think, unfortunately, the Lindsay Clancy story has brought so many things up to a level that we've never looked at before. And maybe there's a little bit of a good that comes out of it, that shooter awareness can be diagnosed and treated, and not by some 25-year-old fresh out of college for 1 month, that it was her first exposure with postpartum depression.
3: But, you know, so, again, 988 is the number, and Jenny...
0: We've been talking about it for 4 years.
3: Yeah, Jenny's hopefully on top of that, and when she gets back on the 22nd, she'll hopefully give us maybe an update.
1: We miss you, Jenny.
0: And just so you know, on the 22nd, we got a new group joining us, going to be Miles for Military, that provides mileage, airline mileage, free of charge to veterans so they can fly home in the event of an emergency.
3: Oh, that's great, yeah.
0: Yeah, okay, so we'll talk about that when we come back. Dave, thanks a lot for your help out here, buddy. And Mikey, thanks a lot for coming in. And anytime you want to come in, you got some message that you want to get out there of what you're going to do, the door's always welcome, buddy.
2: Thank you, Greg.
0: You mean a lot. Thanks, Justin, yes. Wolfie. We'll see you in 2-3 weeks.
3: I'll be back from D.C., so I'll have some updates for you.
0: Sounds good.

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1: ABC News, I'm Dave Packer. In the last half hour, both CNN and MS Now saying that they were denied by the White House access to the arrival line at tonight's state dinner for China's President Xi. This despite the two news outlets and Politico winning a temporary restraining order today, requiring the White House to restore the outlet's press credentials.
2: The judge says that the White House has to allow these outlets in to restore their access with their hard passes, just as they were before that ban went into effect on Saturday morning.
1: ABC's Karen Travers at the White House. Tonight's state dinner after President Trump met for less than 2 hours with President Xi. Trump calling it a great meeting. A powerful nor'easter set to slam the East Coast this weekend. Right now, the storm developing off the Atlantic coast. At the United Nations, 80 countries signing a joint demand calling for the immediate reopening of the Strait of Hormuz, strongly condemning ongoing attacks by Iran and Houthi rebels on global shipping lanes. This is ABC News. Starbucks is set to close hundreds of what they say are underperforming stores in North America.
3: In a memo to employees, Starbucks CEO Brian Nichols says a company will be closing 250 stores out of over 18,000 stores worldwide. Nichols also saying about 1,000 stores will get uplifts, as he calls them. He's been focused on enhancing the in-store experience as a chain fends off competition from other companies like McDonald's, which has been going all in on high-margin beverages. Nichols says those working at Starbucks locations who will be closed will be notified this week. Alex Stone, ABC News.
1: Just days after the Jackson County District Attorney declined to open a criminal case into the death of teenager Nolan Wells, his family released the Mississippi State Medical Examiner's autopsy report, which described the cause and manner of death for Wells as undetermined. The teenager found deceased just off Horn Island after he went missing on a July 4th boat ride with friends. His family continues to push for answers. Dave Packer, ABC News.
4: Good evening. A high wind warning up right through late Saturday night and Sunday, and that could be extended with this developing nor'easter overnight in the mid-50s, very breezy. The wind's increasing, getting gusty, rain heavier at times, moving on to the Cape and gradually Plymouth and into the Boston area late in the day in the mid-60s. Then Friday night, stormy. Rain heavy at times with increasing winds in the mid-50s. Saturday, the heavy rain continues at times. Winds gusting to 60 miles an hour and higher, especially along the coast. That can bring down tree limbs and power lines. Near 60 degrees. We'll nudge the low 60s Sunday with rain at times gradually diminishing. Windy as this extended nor'easter goes into Monday. Expect localized moderate coastal flooding with several high tides into early next week. For WATD, I'm meteorologist Rob Gilman.
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6: And welcome, folks, to the Dr. Joe Show, exploring who we are and why we do what we do. Based on the I Am approach, the idea that no one is broken, we're always doing the best we can with the potential to change in the very next second to another best we can. And this has important meaning for me personally, because I do a lot of work with folks with substance use. And these folks with substance use conditions